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1: Yay!
2: An arrest in a deadly stabbing in Virginia, and police say the suspect was in a relationship with the victim.
3: Fairfax County police say Alexis Cedillos Campos is in custody for the stabbing death of Carmen Pooch, a woman Chief Kevin Davis said the suspect was involved with, and in addition to the fatal stabbing,
4: eventually doused her in gasoline and tried to set her on fire.
3: He was arrested in Maryland and is expected to be extradited to Virginia. Chief Davis said there are many layers to a possible motive.
4: When two people are involved in a relationship and where another relationship may exist as well.
3: Chief Smith did not go into specifics, but said even with Cedillos Campos in custody, the case for now remains open in case others are involved. Gernal Scott, Fox News.
2: A high-ranking member of Oklahoma's state government arrested for public intoxication.
5: Oklahoma Secretary of State Benjamin LePack was arrested for public intoxication outside of an Edmond McDonald's Friday. That sound from police body camera footage. Officers say the 42-year-old smelled of alcohol and was unable to maintain a coherent train of thought, and later learned he was arrested in May of 2021 for driving with an open container. LePack was appointed acting Secretary of State by Governor Kevin Stitt in 2025. He assumed the role permanently earlier this year. LePack's spokesperson told local outlets he'll address the ticket appropriately through the legal process.
2: Fox's Gianna Gelosi. UN Secretary General Antonio Guterres says he's concerned by the decision by the Trump administration to impose sanctions on the president and the senior trial lawyer of the International Criminal Court. That's according to a UN spokesman who says while the United Nations and ICC are separate entities with distinct mandates, the UN views the court as a key pillar of international criminal justice. I'm Lisa Lacera. This is Fox News.
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7: The third suspect in the 2023 murder of Battle Creek Central High School senior Jack Snyder has pled guilty to involuntary manslaughter. A charge for open murder against 21-year-old Marcus Parsons was dropped in exchange. 14-year-old Justice Chimner, 13-year-old DeWand Estes III tried to carjack Snyder, who was offering them a ride when they were walking in the cold February 17th of that year. Chimner admitted that he shot the 17-year-old twice when they were struggling for the keys. Now, Parsons had communicated with the two younger teens to steal a car for money earlier that day. Teacher pay in the last 30 years in Michigan, when adjusted for inflation, has dropped 29%, according to a new study. Michigan State University says teacher salaries in that state in 1995 were equivalent of just over $100,000 in today's money. They've fallen to just over $71,000 now. That's the latest from the WKZO Newsroom. I'm Mike Alarney.
8: He's here. He's here. Now, broadcasting from the underground command post, deep in the bowels of a hidden bunker, somewhere under the brick and steel of a nondescript building, we've once again made contact with our leader, Mark Levin.
9: Hello, America. Mark Levin here. Our number, hello, 877-381-3811, 877-381-3811. I mentioned Harry Enten, the data analyst for the Constipated News Network. Let's see if you and I agree with this or not. Cut five. Go.
10: So where are these winds happening? Is there a specific area, or what are you seeing with the numbers?
11: Yeah, okay, you might just say, oh, this is just a phenomenon in the Northeast. This is part of the Acela Corridor. This is just an urban phenomenon. No, not really. I mean, take a look here. Where DSA candidates won primaries for Congress, they're all Democrats. Yeah, you got three in New York. But you got two in Michigan, you got one in Colorado, you got one in Florida.
9: Slow down. Michigan, isn't that the home to Dearbornistan, Mr. Producer? In fact, isn't it the home to the largest Muslim population in the country? Largest Arab population in the country. Okay. And then, we have New York City, another concentration right there. So we get that. Go ahead.
11: Senate, and you got one in Pennsylvania. So this is not just
9: the one in Pennsylvania. is in the most Democrat district in America. Can you imagine being elected out of that district? I know exactly where it is. It's North Philadelphia. And believe it or not, that's where I went to law school. Temple University School of Law, right there on North Philadelphia on Broad Street. And I used to take a, what did I do? I used to take a train. That's right, to North Philadelphia stop out of Elkins Park, where I grew up, my old neighborhood. And I used to walk from the train stop, I'd say about 4 or 5 blocks to Temple Law School. That's on Broad Street. It's a long time ago. That was 40-some years ago. It was very dangerous then, and today it is beyond dangerous. In other words, you have to be out of your mind to do that. I don't care who you are, what race you are, what none of that matters. I'm just telling the truth. Truth shall set you free. I've heard that said somewhere. Just telling the truth. And then the following year, I had a car that I could use. And I would drive down there. The problem was they didn't have much parking, but you do the best you can. You know, it's middle of the city. Anyway, go ahead, please.
11: Phenomenon in terms of this DSA candidates.
9: I think he said phenomenon at least 10 times in 3 sentences. Yeah, it's a phenomenon. It's not a phenomenon. A phenomenon. So it's phenomenon. Go ahead.
11: Primarily in urban areas, but they are happening across the map from the Northeast to the Midwest to the Mountain West, and then last night down in the South in Florida. So this is happening across the political map.
9: Listen, the one in the South of Florida is an anomaly. It truly is. It's an anomaly. And she's running for the Senate, and she's going to lose. And you got this guy, Jolly. This is what I want to focus on, and we'll bring Byron back to talk about this. This guy, Jolly, was a Republican. And he lost to Crist. Remember Crist? How awful that guy was? He'd been the Republican governor, and then he became a Democrat. Then he got elected to the House, and he was defeated. He's basically humiliated himself. He turned hard left. Jolly lost the seat. He was a rhino. He turned hard left. He went on to MSLSD. I tried to get him on the show once, years ago. He wouldn't come on. Now he's running for governor of Florida. He'd be a disaster. I mean, to go, look, let me put this out so people understand this. Ron DeSantis is the greatest governor in modern history. I say modern because I don't know what existed before 70, 80 years ago. Greatest governor in modern history. He and Reagan. But DeSantis, I have to say, the greatest governor, I think, in modern history. And when you live in Florida, you don't wake up worrying about what's going to happen next, like with a Hochul or a Newsome or even an Abbott, I've decided. Mr. Bidder, there's too much weird stuff going on down there. I'm not saying he's horrible. He's not horrible. But he's not DeSantis. DeSantis is a one-in-a-lifetime governor. Right? Trump is a once-in-a-lifetime consequential president. Those of you who live in Florida are really benefiting from both. But the idea that we should ignore DeSantis after he's governor, that's not going to happen. People won't tolerate that. So he has a future. The question is as what and where and what's he want to do? And will the establishment try and stop him? Because now the establishment is in Washington, right? Isn't that the way it works? DeSantis is not in the establishment. But he has been an unbelievable governor on spending, on taxes, on the culture war. He's taken it on. He's wrestled it to the ground in the public schools there. I'm here in the public schools there when I'm there. In the police forces and fire departments where they have these city mayors and others who are trying to DEI. He says, no, we're not doing that. He confronted Disney that was absolutely out of line, hardcore left, getting involved in political matters, and he put his foot down and he dealt with it and stopped it. He stopped the marijuana industry from getting a big foothold in Florida. You want to smoke pot? Go ahead. Just not in Florida, that's all. Why don't you believe in... Please don't call here. You got the wrong host. I'm not into it. I don't want to discuss it. I don't care. I'm just glad my residence is in Florida. And he's trying to now attack property taxes with really revolutionary slashing in property taxes. You know, he was going to eliminate them across the board over a period of like 5 years, but the legislature stopped him. So now it's only going to be in cases of certain levels of wealth, retirement income, other income, and so forth. So he had fellow Republicans in the legislature run by this idiot speaker. I think his name is Perez or whatever it is. Who's very much the rhino, and he has to deal with this guy. He didn't have to for the first 2 years or so of his gubernatorialship, but he's just so good, in my humble opinion. So let's keep going.
11: And it's winning in Democratic primaries. As I said, they are becoming a larger part of the Democratic primary.
9: No, they're not becoming a larger part. They are the Democrat Party. Now, you might say, well, Mark, you're contradicting yourself. Not at all. You have people who are running as DSA. That's one thing. But the larger Democrat Party, let me put it to you this way. You know how I talk about people need to assimilate into our country rather than us assimilating into their culture when they come here? The Democrat Party has assimilated into and embraced the DSA. Whenever you hear them say, we're a big tent, that means that they have surrendered to the ideology or they believe the ideology. It's only a matter of marketing and language and how to promote it. And I've talked to you about this before. The changes in the Constitution that Buttigieg talks about, that Hakeem Jeffries talk about, that Elizabeth Warren talks, all of them talk about, is to destroy the Supreme Court's independence, destroy it by stuffing it, turning into a Democrat Politburo, destroy the Electoral College, so three-fourths of the nation doesn't have a say in our government, only the Democrats do. Some of them want to eliminate the Senate. Some of them, at least on the way to eliminating the Senate, are talking about packing the Senate by creating two Senate seats in a city out of D.C., and two Senate seats out of a territory that can't even manage itself, Puerto Rico, four Democrats, so the Republicans will never have a majority. That's what they're about. And they want to change the voting system. They want to change the voting system so illegal aliens can slip under the radar, take away all the barriers, all the requirements for identification. That's what they want to do. That's in their H.R. 1 proposal. And then they're talking about registering people when they're 16 years old just so we can register as many as possible so when they turn 18. That's not why, is it? That's not why at all, is it? Go ahead, please.
11: But actual people casting their ballots, casting their votes for these DSA candidates.
9: All right, I like him. He's getting all worked up. They rather... better argument is the openly out-of-the-closet DSA candidates and the Democrat Party. It's not them versus the Democrat Party. It is just a different dynamic, and basically they agree on more than they disagree on, which is why they say, hey, our tent's open. We have a tent for everybody. Whereas you and I would say, well, we don't have a tent for everybody. The Klan's not welcome. The Nazis aren't welcome. You know, none of these people are welcome. For them, hey, he's got a Nazi tie burned into his chest. That's okay. We need a majority, you know. No scruples at all. We'll be right back.
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0: Nixon. Anybody know?
1: No, she didn't play in the Police Story. No, that's Angie's. She's the radical kook that they're talking about. Look at her. She's going to run for the Senate now. She's a nut. Mm-hmm. So the Democrat media will get all behind her now, talk about how fantastic she is. Bonnie Watson Coleman is a Democrat from New Jersey. Did you know that? No, nobody did. But listen to this. This will be brand new to you. Cut 9, go.
2: If we just show up.
1: Wait a minute, is that
2: we're
1: a guy
2: the,
1: or
2: one
1: a gal?
2: Of the most
1: hold
2: diverse
1: on, hold on, hold on, hold on. It's a gal? Whoa. Well, let's start from the top, please. Go right ahead.
2: If we just show up. We're one of the most diverse states in the whole nation. Mm. We are diverse geopolitically. We are diverse politically. As Democrats, we do not need to be tearing apart one another. We don't need to be talking about socialist Democrats versus conservative Democrats versus moderate Democrats. We're a big tent.
1: They're a big tent, ladies and gentlemen. Where are the conservative Democrats? Can you name one? I love John Fetterman. He's not a conservative Democrat. He'd be pretty much a liberal Republican, but I'd take him for sure, 100%. But that's not my point. Where are they? There's some more moderate types, don't get me wrong. And by the way, they had a good night in Florida. Moskowitz is truly a moderate Democrat. He's Jewish, and he's a moderate Democrat, and he won by a significant amount over the Democratic Socialists of America. What's this big tent stuff? Big tent. What are big tents for, Mr. Producer? My wife is going to get very angry with me. A circus, aren't they? Yeah. Although I must say, you mostly have elephants in these big tents, don't you? You don't really have donkeys. You have some donkeys, don't get me wrong. You have some donkeys, but mostly not. Representative Brad Schneider, who's he? Nobody knows. Democrat, Illinois, cut 11, go.
3: And we'll add more members to our caucus than DSA will have endorsed at this point. But that doesn't change the fact that the message DSA is purporting or are supporting and trying to present to the American people is one that some of it is fine, but some of it is very concerning. I don't want to destroy American capitalism. I want to build and fix American capitalism.
1: There is a reptile. Reptile in what sense? Do I mean it to be rude? No, I don't, actually. There's a reptile. What does that mean? He won't be long for the Democrat Party. They won't put up with a guy like that. They won't put up with a guy like that. What's his name? Brad Schneider. Brad Schneider, no. Brad's not going to be there for a long time. I cannot stand the governor of Pennsylvania. This may upset people. This Governor Josh Shapiro. I know a fake, a fraud, and a phony when I see one. He is a chameleon. But when he's not a chameleon, he's a leftist. And yet he's another one who ran as a moderate. He was the Attorney General of Pennsylvania. He ran against a moron who was nominated for the Republicans. A moron. So he got one of the biggest votes in modern voting history for governor in Pennsylvania. Not because he's any good, because the other guy was a moron. That's right, I said it. But anyway, here's a guy who was a delegate to the House of Representatives of Pennsylvania from Abington Township, Pennsylvania, outside of Philadelphia. That township is right next to the township I grew up in, called what, Mr. Producer? Cheltenham Township. Don't you know this already? Well, how would you memorize it? Cheltenham Township, where I was elected to the school board at the age of 19. So he was the lowest state level position. He called the House, it's the House, it's the Assembly in in Pennsylvania. It's one of the oldest in the country. That one in Virginia and so forth. And so he was there for a while, and then he ran for another position. Chairman of the county commissioners, there's only three of them, for the entire county of Montgomery County, which used to be Republican. Abington used to be Republican. Cheltenham used to be Republican. Now they're all dark blue Democrat. All of them. The whole county's gone. Couldn't elect a Republican there if your life depended on it. I'm quite serious. Between the liberal women there and the into this and that and now the community from Philadelphia pouring over into there, and so it's gone. It's completely gone. It's a mix of all the Democrats you can think of. It's a real rainbow coalition of Democrats and only Democrats. Anyway, I went to high school there. Cheltenham Township High. We played Abington Township High. Jake Tapper, by the way, is from Abington Township. Yeah, but you know what? Reggie Jackson was from my township, Cheltenham Township. Did I ever tell you that, Mr. Producer? Reggie Jackson. Oh, yeah. So this jerk, then he gets elected to the county commissioner. He's the chairman. Then he decides, I'm going to run for attorney general of Pennsylvania. He slips into that. And then he has this easy run for governor. Now he wants to be president. I strongly oppose him. No, not because he's Jewish. Because he's a fraud and a phony and a fool. That's why I oppose him. What do you say about that? I'll be right back.

0: For nearly 3,000 years, Homer's epic poem, the Iliad, has shaped the literary and moral imagination of the West. 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
2: Kent County Undersheriff Brian Muir will become the county's sheriff in October when Michelle LaJoy Young retires from the job. A committee formed to find her successor chose Muir Tuesday for the job, and he'll serve the rest of her term that expires December 31st, 2028. He says he's honored and grateful to be named the sheriff in Kent County. Muir was the only one who applied for the post. LaJoy Young announced in July that she's retiring October 9th after spending 37 years with the department. The Newaygo County Sheriff's Office says deputies had to remove a python from a barn this week. Deputies were called to the barn on Thornapple Avenue near East 96th Street Monday for the snake, which is not native to Michigan. The python was safely rescued and taken to the county's administration building. They're working to turn it over to an exotic animal rescue. I'm Michael Arney, WKZO News.
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6: Quiet and cool tonight, lows near 56. We'll see partly cloudy skies. Back to full sunshine on Thursday, highs near 80 with low humidity and light wind. Just a beautiful day. Friday, 81 degrees, partly cloudy. We'll see our next system approach. This gives us about a 30% chance of some scattered showers or thunder showers, mostly late in the day. Bit breezy for the weekend, highs in the 70s. Tracking Southwest Michigan's weather, I'm Storm Teammate Chief Meteorologist Ellen Baca.
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1: Let us go to Robert, Rock Springs, Wyoming, the great Sirius XM satellite. How are you, sir?
2: I'm doing good.
1: Go right ahead, Mark, my friend. Yes, sir.
2: I just wanted to tell you that I think you are doing an excellent job.
1: Thank you.
2: I appreciate your program. I appreciate everything you say. I agree with everything you say, 100% down the line.
1: Wow. Thank you.
2: And I am a Native American, born and raised on the reservation.
1: Which tribe?
2: Of the leftist, liberal, socialist propaganda that is spewed out all over the reservation.
1: Really?
2: And this, lurching left, to socialism and communism. It really just turns my stomach. And I can't believe how many Native Americans lean that way. And I just want to tell this.
1: I didn't hear. What tribe is it?
2: Cayuse. Cayuse.
1: Mm-hmm. Mm-hmm.
2: Well,
1: are these ideas of all these capitalist ideas and so are they introduced in the schools there or no?
2: Oh, man. For the most part, most of the educational system is, teachers are leftist, liberal, socialist to begin with. So, they've invaded the reservation. They've infected the minds.
1: So these are tribal schools? Is that how that works?
2: Yeah. Mm-hmm. Tribal schools or government-run schools.
1: Mm-hmm. Damn near everything's government-run, isn't it?
2: Yeah, I went to a government-run school when I was in high school.
1: We all did. Well, most of us, not we all, but a lot of
2: basically.
1: Us did.
2: Yeah. Yeah.
1: Well, you sound great to me. What do you do?
2: What do I do? At the moment, I am delivering Domino's pizza.
1: Nothing wrong with that. I mean, I'm allergic to cheese, but I can get pizza without cheese. Even though people think it's weird, I put the sausage on, I put the mushrooms on. Still tastes good.
2: Hey, whatever works.
1: Whatever works. Let me tell you something. You sound like a great guy. I want you to call back, okay? Stay in touch.
2: Yeah, I just want to let you know that there are people out there surrounded by leftist liberal socialists that are listening to you in the midst of the darkness, and we appreciate your voice.
1: Thank you, sir. Thank you. By the way, does this show, do any people on the reservation listen to this show?
2: Very few.
1: That's what I figured. But when you listen, when you're not driving, are you listening on the reservation while you're there? Do you live there still?
2: In my car, on the reservation, off the reservation.

0: That's terrific. Just terrific. Let's go to Indianapolis, Indiana, the great WFDM, our affiliate there. How are you, Ed?
1: I'm doing well. How are you, Mark?
0: I'm good. Thank you, brother.
1: Well, I appreciate you working hard for America.
0: Well, God bless you, man. What do you got there?
1: Well, you asked Mr. Producer what industry are the Democrats in favor of?
0: Yeah, you know, private sector industry, you know.
1: Yeah, well, the abortion industry.
0: Oh, geez. You know what? That's a great answer. I hadn't thought of that. What other ones?
1: Wind power.
0: Yeah. You know,
1: wind power.
0: Uh-huh.
1: But ideas are like industries to the Democrats.
0: Mm-hmm.
1: Ideas right. Like taxation. And you can.
0: I remember when Hillary was asked, and whatever the question was, and she said, I have a million ideas. And I'm thinking, she's not kidding. They have a million ideas for creating government programs and imposing them on us. There's no end to this. There is no end to it, literally. Because most of this stuff doesn't work, so they have an idea for another program. It's not like, let's pull back, let's deregulate, let's... No, I have another idea. I have a better healthcare idea. I have another food stamp idea. I have this idea and that idea. They're masterminds, or self-anointed masterminds. It's what they are, Ed.
1: Yeah, and Mark,
0: yes, sir.
1: It's not going to end. It's just going to multiply.
0: I'm afraid you're right. All right, Ed, you take care of yourself, and Indianapolis is one of my favorite cities. I'm not kidding. You know, Rush used to joke. Somebody would call, usually it would be a woman, and she'd say, hi, it's Sally. He said, that's one of my top 10 favorite names. And, you know, and he's about his third year of saying that, and people still weren't catching on. You understand what I mean, Mr. Producer? Hello, it's Francine. You know what? That's one of my top 10 favorite names. Rush was hilarious. Absolutely hilarious. Great sense of humor. And in person, when around strangers, very quiet. Very quiet, very bashful. He was bashful. It's true. Around friends, gregarious, but not in an obnoxious way. You know what I mean? He'd laugh. He'd have a good time. He could tell a joke. He would ask a question. He was never full of himself. Never, ever, ever. And I think the nation is hurting badly without him. What do you think of that? Badly. Let us go to, did I go to Ed already? No. Let's go to Max, Manhattan, New York. How are you?
2: Mark, thank you for taking my call.
0: I was thinking
2: about Mamdani's Pierre de Terre tax, where he wants to get money for the city out of taxing the wealthy. If he wants to tax people, why doesn't he tax the delivery boys who are taking the lights, going through red lights every day, and sometimes even running into people and damaging them?
0: Oh, boy.
2: Let me
0: tell you something, and I heard some of these comments as a result of this lawsuit. It's very important. You had people with so-called second homes that are worth about $1 million, which is not much in Manhattan. Or anywhere in New York, actually. And this poor guy had to pay $91,000. And what he said, Rich, and to the caller, I don't have $91,000. But it's your second home. No, it's the second home, but I have it for my family, other family members. He's legit. I don't have $91,000. In addition to the taxes they're already paying on these properties, in addition to the property taxes, it's another $91,000. I don't have it. You had another person say, I have to prove to the city that this is not a second home, that it's my primary home. I have to come up with all the paperwork to prove to them that I don't owe this tax. You see? This is all an attack on private property and the middle class. That's all it is. Go ahead, Max.
2: You know, I also came across something yesterday where

0: we have about 194 mosques being built or that are built in New York. And there's another one that just secretly opened in an area where they redo or they take care of these hot dog stands that Muslims... There are these hot dog stands and juice stands.
1: Don't screw with the hot dog stands. I like the hot dog stands.
0: Well, when they're run by a bunch of jihadis and there's a private mosque in this unknown place, I don't know if you're going to like them.
1: I'd rather have an AI data center there, wouldn't you?
0: I'll pass on the A1 data center.
1: I'd rather have that than the mosque. I just would.
0: It's by the jihadis?
1: I don't know who's paying for all these mosques, but they're enormous amount of money. Many of them are big, and they're sprouting all over the place. I also noticed that they're replacing a number of churches and so forth. It's not right. What's going on is strategic. Strategic. It's all laid out. Qatar's paying money for this. Saudi Arabia's paying money for this. Others are paying money for this. Turkey now is big on this. Turkey. And so this isn't just some spontaneous thing that's going on. It is a big problem. Thank you for your call. All right, Mr. Producer. What happened to the show? It's almost over, and I didn't get to 90% of what I wanted to do. You know what? That's okay. Now, it would be great if I could find my day. Oh, there it is, Mr. Producer. We should get a video in here, shouldn't we? I mean, if people saw the paper and everything else I'm dealing with, they go, how the hell does he do it? I don't know. 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You know, tomorrow, if I'm on the mine, I want to tell you about a moving company. Allied Moving Company. Ever hear them, Mr. Producer? Allied is a big company. Is it Allied Van Lines? I'll have the specifics. Well, it's very interesting what's taken place with Allied, with somebody I know. It's not cheap to move from a southern state to California. It's a lot of money. And it needs to be done with care. And promises made need to be promises kept. And boxes need to be boxed in a way where damage is minimized. That's what you expect, isn't it, America? You know, I'm hearing people talk about big companies. Well, I'm thinking about addressing this tomorrow. I'll give it another thought overnight. We'll be right back.
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0: Does anybody know if there is an audio version of No Pants, Matt Gaetz, Ethics Report? Do they put those in audio version, Mr. Producer? I think people all summer long would like to drive across the states and the country with them. I think it couldn't AI create that easily, Mr. Producer? It could, right? Well, maybe somebody who's patriotic plus very capable will do that and post it on one of my social sites, and we'll take note, salute you, and thank you. I think it's called Allied Van Lines, by the way. I think that's the moving company. But I think they franchise, you know, out the different parts of the country. I think that's the way that works. But what do you do if one of these franchisees overbooks, sends a truck that's half full, and sends a second truck? Boxes missing. Items damaged. I mean, it's heavy work. It's sweaty, heavy work. But how hard is it to move stuff from one place to another? Claiming to be professional, taking in tens of thousands of dollars per trip. To at least do a decent job? 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I may pursue it tomorrow, I may not, but that's very problematic as far as I'm concerned. Don't you agree with that, Rich? 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
0: Ron, Augusta, Georgia, the great WGAC. 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
2: Mark, I've been studying this situation with the Democrats talking about this big tent all the time.
0: Yeah.
2: And the only thing I can conclude is the fact that that tent is a carnival tent.
0: Yeah. And all the people
2: in it are, and they're clowns, and they're, the animals are provided by George Orwell, Animal Farm. So it's the worst kind of, I guess, and too, it probably smells like heaven with all that mendacity going on.
0: You're right. And by the way, you've got this two lousy senators there, and you got this guy, Assoff, who's attacking a defenseless 35-year-old woman who is single, who works 24-7 for the president in this country with these horrific insinuations. I saw Assoff in a picture walking down the street with another guy. He had a kind of funny walk, I thought Assoff did, Mr. Producer. What do you make of that? I salute all you heroes out there. Thank you. What about that, Assoff? What can you tell us? Fill us in. Who was that guy, and what's with your funny walk? I'll see you tomorrow, America. God bless.
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8: More pressure on Iran. I'm Lisa Lacera, Fox News. President Trump posting on Truth Social what he's calling the most crushing economic operation ever taken against any country is coming, and he warned that any country that may help Iran, that it will also face economic consequences. This coming after one of Iran's neighbors cuts it off economically.
9: After Iran fired missiles at the United Arab Emirates, UAE says it has halted all trade and financial transactions with Iran.
10: There is nuisance value when they shoot a drone every once in a while.
9: At least six commercial vessels have been attacked this month while transiting the strait, including one this week.
8: Fox's Lucas Tomlinson at the White House. The trial judge oversaw the case of Carmelo Anthony, the Texas teen convicted of stabbing another teen to death at a track meet last year, has been removed from the case as the defense team seeks a retrial.
11: The group of civil rights, criminal defense, and appellate attorneys now working pro bono for Anthony argued that Judge John Roach, who oversaw the original trial, cannot be trusted to hear their appeal impartially based on comments he made after the trial about how fairly he felt it was conducted.
8: Fox's Garrett Tenney. Anthony was convicted of murder and is serving 35 years in prison after a jury rejected his claims of self-defense. The DEA reportedly involved in the investigation into the death of Hayden Panettiere, according to TMZ.
12: Police showed up at the Greenville, South Carolina home of Panettiere's on-again, off-again boyfriend Brian Hickerson today. This is according to reporting from Fox Digital. Officers appeared to be carrying out a welfare check at around 8 a.m. this morning and again at 10 a.m., but no one answered the door. Fox News Digital reached out to the Greenville Police Department for more information on the door knock, but haven't heard back. Brian Hickerson and his brother Zach Hickerson called 911 after finding Panettiere unresponsive in a Greenville apartment on Sunday.
8: Fox's Max Gordon. 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
15: Yay, yay!
8: A former advisor to Dr. Anthony Fauci pleads guilty to plotting to conceal federal records related to research on the origin of the COVID-19 pandemic.
15: David Morins, who'd worked as a senior official at the National Institute of Allergy and Infectious Diseases during the pandemic, admitted using his personal email account for government business regarding research grants to keep them from disclosure under public record laws. Prosecutors say he and his co-conspirators were plotting to restore a grant funding bat coronavirus research and looking to counter the theory that COVID may have originated from a Wuhan, China lab. Fauci is not charged with or accused of wrongdoing in the case or mentioned by name in court filings. Lillian Wu, Fox News.
8: The Michigan Health Department has confirmed a locally acquired case of Eastern equine encephalitis, a rare mosquito-borne illness. Patients with Triple E may experience fever, headache, chills, and nausea. In some cases, symptoms may progress to inflammation of the brain. It's the first human case of the disease reported in Michigan since 2021. Trapping and testing of mosquitoes is now being done in Roscommon County, where the patient lives, to assess the risk level. Hundreds of people who live in Oldham County, Kentucky, are told by the state they actually live in a different county.
16: A change of address without actually moving, causing headaches for hundreds who are now being told they must vote in Jefferson County, which is home to Louisville. 211 residents in Oldham County, 67 in Bullitt, 11 in Hardin, and 2 in Spencer have been told they now live in Jefferson County. David Yates, the Jefferson County clerk, telling state lawmakers Tuesday the problem affecting voters was created by the state. County leaders say they do not have answers on what the change will mean for where residents pay taxes, what county services they receive, or where their children attend school.
8: Fox's CJ Papa. I'm Lisa Lucera. This is Fox News.
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17: A group of far right-wing protesters led by January 6th writer and provocateur Jake Lang demonstrated in Dearborn at the city council meeting Tuesday night. Lang was among the first to speak during public comment. He tried to tear up a Quran but was denied.
18: It's over! We will have our way. Come blood or sweat, we will have our way.
17: Dearborn Mayor Abdullah Hamoud spoke out against the far right-wing protests.
19: I want to speak to every resident of Dearborn who has felt that here. I want to boldly say that you belong here. That you belong here as much as anyone else. Generations of people who built this city prove it. Dearborn was built by people with different names, different accents, different traditions, and different ways of worshiping God.
17: Nearly 2,000 protesters, counter-protesters, and more turned out for the anti-Islamic march. Michael Arney, WKZO News.
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21: Great radio stations across the land, along with Sam and Polo getting it done. It is the Joe Pag Show. Thanks. Appreciate you being here. There's a lot going on. If you're listening to the radio earlier, you probably heard that Nancy Mace would be on the program today. She is en route from one place to another and wanted to do it in the car. And I said, the car probably won't be as good. So tomorrow we will have U.S. Representative, District 1 Republican, great state of South Carolina, Nancy Mace on today. She had some choice words for Corey Mills today, who actually lost his primary last night in Florida. They've been going back and forth for a long time. And we're going to talk about the new tattoos and the new podcast and everything else. So make sure you stick around tomorrow for Nancy Mace, U.S. Representative, who will be out of office in January. And she's launching her YouTube show, which is actually doing very well right now. But I think we're one of the first to have her on at length. As I see other talk shows or talk show hosts commenting on the things that she's saying and doing, we'll actually bring her on the program, which will be good. Last night in watching these primaries, it was pretty interesting. We showed you Angie Nixon yesterday from Florida. Angie Nixon is this far left-wing member of the DSA. Remember, the DSA, the Democrat Socialists of America. And by the way, don't get bored by this. This is really, really important because this party is gaining a bit of a foothold. In some parts in this country, they're like looking at DSA candidates as the next coming. Remember, DSA candidate, that's Mamdani. DSA candidate, that is El Sayed in Michigan. DSA candidate now, this woman, Angie Nixon, whatever the hell it is, in Florida, she's a DSA candidate. She wants Medicare for all. She wants She wants the Constitution gone. The DSA doesn't like the Constitution. They want it gone. They want to get rid of the Senate. They want to rethink the presidency. No electoral college. They want to do free pre-K for everybody or free daycare for everybody. And when they're asked, well, how are you going to pay for that? They don't really have an answer. So to remind you who this woman is, I'm sure we showed this when she did this. She's in the Florida State Senate or maybe she's a state rep. I think she's a state rep in Florida. And this is one of the times that we got to know who Angie Nixon is. And it wasn't long ago. I mean, she's in the state house in Florida, and she's got a mini megaphone, and she's screaming, and nobody's doing anything about it.
1: Can I ask a question?
21: Sure.
1: Did she need the megaphone?
21: No, probably not.
1: Because it seems like she's pretty loud without it.
21: No, I don't even think we're hearing what she's doing with the megaphone. I think we're actually just hearing her voice. I think it's a good point.
1: Yeah.
21: I mean, but this woman is yelling, I know I'm out of order, but this violates the Constitution. Remember, the DSA does not believe in the Constitution. They think the Constitution is actually in their way in trying to achieve their agenda. So this is very odd. Let me use the Constitution to my benefit, the paper that I really don't want in place. Now, I don't know what her problem is here, and it's fine to have a problem. It's not fine to act this way. This doesn't show proper decorum, proper protocol, and there should have been somebody, a security guard, somebody, to go and grab her and make her leave the chambers until she can do it right, until she can do it without acting the fool. I'm out of order, but y'all are doing illegal things, and it's against the Constitution that she doesn't like. I mean, just remove her. But people are afraid to remove her. Why? Let's be blunt. She's a black woman. And if you remove her, then you're being racist. If you remove her, then it's Black Lives Matter. Let's go have a protest. The same garbage that the idiots in Tennessee were pulling and getting in the faces of state troopers. You know, like, even at one point, like, acting like he's going to jump and fight the state trooper. This is some little actor, this guy. In Tennessee, just like this woman is an actress. Yet for some reason, Florida, you helped her to win the Democrat nomination for a representative seat in the U.S. House of Representatives last night. Florida does a lot of things right. This ain't one of them. So she was on some show being questioned about how she feels about things. Actually, first, let's go to Debbie Wasserman Schultz, who is somebody who's been in the House of Representatives way too freaking long. She is the poster child for why we need to have, I mean, honestly, we have to have term limits because of people like her. She's asked if she supports Angie Nixon, and she's afraid to answer. Now, you tell me, Sam Poll, I'm going to ask you when I'm done with this. Answer or not an answer?
2: State Rep Nixon told Morning Joe today that she does not support sending any money or weapons to Israel at this moment. She says that Benjamin Netanyahu is a war criminal who needs to answer for his crimes. Are you supportive of her candidacy?
22: Well, I have not had a chance to talk to Representative Nixon about the issues, including those surrounding the Middle East. She's a state legislator.
21: I thought it was pretty clear. The question was, do you support her candidacy?
22: Quite frankly, you know, most state legislators don't spend a whole lot of time on foreign policy. So,
21: Sam, answer, not an answer.
23: Not an answer.
21: Polo?
1: I mean, it's an answer, but it's not. Well, I take it back. It's a response. It's not an answer.
21: Right, because the question deserves an answer. And the question was, do you support her? Does she ever give that answer? I don't think so.
1: Right.
21: So, I mean, again, I mean, pipe up. Debbie Wasserman Schultz, if you don't like her as a candidate, say so. Just because she has a D beneath her name doesn't mean anything, especially now that she's the DSA. The Democrats have to understand, listen, Debbie Wasserman Schultz is a really horrible U.S. representative. She just is. She's no good at the job. The fact that you guys keep electing her is nuts. Doesn't make any sense. But whatever. She at least appears to be more like a Democrat than these DSA people. If you're a Democrat and your party is being hijacked by the DSA, why don't you step up and shout out, no, I don't support her candidacy. I do not align with what it is that she's saying. But instead, you just skirt the issue. Then there's this.
0: And what that looks like is passing common sense legislation. Like,
21: see, this is actually Angie Nixon herself, who, by the way, has one of the most annoying voices I've heard. But she's talking about what it is that she thinks she wants if she should make it to the House.
0: Medicare for all. Healthcare is a right. We should not be allowing people to deny life-saving medical procedures or medicine because it's hurting someone's bottom line, right? We need to make sure that we're passing things like universal child care so that we can ensure that parents have the opportunity to get to work and children have a strong foundation. And also definitely ending for-profit prisons. Why are we incentivizing people to not actually educate our children the way that they should be educated and ushering them into the school-to-prison pipeline so that they can make more money off of them when they are incarcerated?
21: Okay, Medicare for all. And by the way, nobody's being turned down for a life-saving procedure. In fact, if you go to the emergency room, you have to get care. They can't turn you away. It's a law. But also, universal free child care. Huh. Okay. I mean, because nobody should bottom line this and blah, blah, blah, but child care and the parents have to do the other thing and go to work. All right, so how are you going to pay for it? She's actually on CBS This Morning in the Morning. Good morning. And the guy, I don't know who the guy is, I don't watch these shows, asks her, how are you going to pay for it? Now, again, Polo and Sam, I'm going to need you to listen up because I'm going to ask a simple question afterwards. Answer, not an answer.
4: You want Medicare for all and free universal child care and pre-K. How are you suggesting taxpayers pay for that?
21: Question is, how are you suggesting taxpayers pay for that? That's the question.
5: Yeah, for sure. So thank you for that question. I have been traveling all across the state of Florida having conversations with folks. And what is evident is that everyone wants the same things, right? To be healthy, prosperous, and safe. And a lot of folks, it crosses party lines as it relates to universal child care and Medicare for all. And how do we pay for that? Actually, Medicare for all, we're already spending the amount we would be paying for Medicare for all right now, even while folks are still paying for co-pays and deductibles and co-insurance.
21: What? Same answer, not an answer.
23: Definitely not an answer.
21: Polo?
1: She got close. I mean, she repeated the question, so that was
21: right.
1: That.
21: And thanked him for the question.
1: Yeah, I thought she was going to do it for a second there, but she's and can I say, because this is the same lady that you were playing a second ago, right?
21: Yes.
1: Okay. Is it like singing, like the way she's talking?
21: She does phrase things very oddly. Blah, blah, blah, blah, blah.
1: Yeah.
21: Blah, blah, blah, blah.
1: I was like, blah, what blah, the heck?
21: No, it's very strange. But you'll notice that everybody in the DSA and a lot of Democrats will use the word folks. But because they think, if you say folks, they think that, white people especially are going to go, oh, damn, she's talking about the folks. It must be important to us. Obama started that. Joaquin Castro does it all the time. Folks this and folks that. Nobody says folks like that. They just don't. So stop it. Now, what she's saying is, because Paula's right. She got very close. She said, well, we're already paying the amount of money we would need, but we're still making people pay co-pays or whatever. So how do you add more services and more just free crap to people without charging more money? She's saying, we can already do with the money that we're spending now, which is obviously objectively untrue. If you're using the money you're spending now on what we're getting now, how do you add more for everybody later? Sam, can you?
23: No.
21: I mean, Paula, there's no way, right? I mean, she kind of said, we'll use the money we're already spending. How do you do that?
1: Yeah.
21: You know what I mean? It would be like if I said, I want to go buy a new car, and the car costs $30,000. But for the same $30,000, I'm just going to make it a Lamborghini. Does that work? I don't think so. I mean, I'm guessing no.
23: I wish.
21: Unless somebody's really stupid and says, okay, I'll give you the Lamborghini for $30,000. You know what I mean? You have to be really dumb. And I don't think that those who are providing, medical care or daycare. I don't think they're dumb. I think they do it for a profit. She also, and it wasn't in that soundbite, also against prisons. And you can't, you definitely should not run a prison for a profit. So if I'm a private entity and I buy a piece of land and I contract with the government and say, I'm willing to put a prison or a jail there, but we're going to have to make a profit. Obviously, it's a business. What's wrong with that? Why can't I say, yes, I'll lease it to you, and the lease is going to be X amount of dollars every month, and I am paying this much per month for the mortgage on the land on whatever. If I can't make more in the lease than my mortgage costs, this is the same crap they're trying to do in New York about freezing the rent. So if my mortgage goes up, or the variable rate goes up, or the costs go up to maintain and keep it in good stead, I can't charge a little bit more in the rent because Mom Donnie says I can't? Because you know what the goal is that the DSA will own every apartment complex. The DSA will own every prison. And then they will empty the prisons, and they will charge whatever they want for you to live in that place if they own the building. And then it becomes Little Venezuela, which is not okay. That runs contrary to what the Constitution of the United States of America is. So I've got more on who won last night, who lost last night. It was a very monumental night last night. The PBS story that I've got leads with Angie Nixon for some reason, when it should have led with Byron Donalds, a guy who won handily the Republican nomination for governor of Florida. So he probably will be the next governor of Florida. And yes, if you're going to count, you know, faces and count ancestry, he's a black guy that might be the next governor of Florida, which is a great thing. And it, more importantly, it's because he's a really good legislator. He's a very smart financial mind, and I think he deserves the shot. But that's not the lead for some reason. Had this been, they're leading with a black woman who is already in elected office in Florida, winning as a progressive or a DSA member, and she probably has no chance to be that representative for that seat. That's how backward PBS and the other legacy media is. All right, do me a favor, 888-941-PAGS, 888-941-7247, joepags.com. Your thoughts about another DSA member winning another primary, just like you just had in Michigan with El Sayed. We'll have a soundbite from him coming up. He's comparing himself to Jesus. Oh, yes, he is. And I have that coming up. But your thoughts about this ultra-progressive, anti-Constitution, anti-American values gang of people continuing to win. They keep on taking another step up, and how the legacy media fawns all over them. 888-941-PAGS. 888-941-7247. JoePags.com. Scroll down, click on contact. Like to hear from you. Got to tell you about Lean by Brickhouse. Lean is a great supplement if you're looking to lose some meaningful weight. A lot of you are. And I know you throw your hands up and say, I just can't do it. 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I've tried. Too much pressure, too much anxiety. Can't get it done. Why not try a supplement, not a GLP-1, not a shot, not a prescription, and not some really ultra-strict diet plan? This is a supplement that goes into your healthy way of living every day. 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
5: All right, great to have you. Thanks. I appreciate you stopping by. It is the Joe Pags Show. Lots going on. 888-941-PAGS. Did you see the results of last night's primaries? How do you feel about that? What do you think going forward? Now, something jumped out at me here, so I don't know if you noticed this on these two stories. Did you look at the PBS and the Guardian stories?
25: I did. I oversaw them.
5: Okay, so here's the PBS story. For those listening, it shows Angie Nixon smiling and waving. He's looking great. Huh, look at this one. That's weird. So what do I garner from that? What am I getting out of that? They both use the exact same picture, The Guardian and PBS. What do you think Dad gets out of that?
25: That they're looking at each other as sources and maybe kind of copying each other a little bit?
5: Not only that, I think that the Angie Nixon campaign said, use this picture, and they did. Now, when it's a Trump picture, what happens? He looks like he's farting, looks like he's half asleep, looks like he's got to comb his hair, he's picking his nose, he's you know, got 18 chin cuffs, his head is in a weird position. They
25: the
5: do that
25: worst photo ever.
5: Every single time. Comes to Angie Nixon. Look how she's smiling. Look how she looks really nice. Woo. This is great.
25: Okay, I mean, and if that was Elon Musk, they'd be saying that he's doing the Nazi salute. I'm just going to put it out there.
5: 1,000%. He's got a right arm up. Maybe it's a good one. Maybe I'll clip that and put it over on X. Is Angie Nixon saluting Hitler? That's actually a pretty good idea. I'll probably do that. But let me give you some of what the legacy media is saying. And I do want to hear from you on the DSA making a big move and Democrats afraid to step away from them. You know, if the Democrats stepped away from them, they would do so much better in the election. I'm kind of glad they're not. 888-941-PAGS, 888-941-7247, joepags.com. Here is the story from PBS News, so probably fake. Progressive scores upset victory in Florida and other takeaways from Tuesday's elections. As long as the long contentious primary season nears its end, Democratic voters elevated another progressive Senate candidate in Florida, while President Donald Trump's chosen candidate in his adopted home state, Republican Representative Byron Donalds, won the nomination to be the state's first black governor. And again, if you're a progressive media outlet, it's a much bigger story that Florida is about to get its first black governor. If you're progressive, I don't care about it, but they're the ones that keep on saying we have to care about it. That's the secondary story here. That's the sub story here. The big story is that somehow this Nixon person won. It was a mixed bag for incumbents in the state where Republican-led redistricting efforts scrambled congressional maps. Voters in Alaska, Wyoming, and California were also choosing their nominees, sometimes considering multiple people running with matching last names. Tuesday's contest, yesterday, will help shape the midterms this fall to determine control of Congress, where Republicans have a narrow edge. Another progressive beats a far better-funded establishment rival. Again, they're just focusing on the DSA people. That's what they do. Progressives notched its surprise victories. The battle between outsider establishment candidates has roiled the Democratic Party in states like Wisconsin, Michigan, Minnesota. They moved to a more conservative territory. In a major upset, progressive state lawmaker Angie Nixon easily defeated retired Army Colonel Alex Vindman. I'm so glad, because she has no chance to win. And Vindman was the guy that was behind the impeachment of Trump over the Ukraine phone call. Goodbye, Alexander. And I don't think Nixon has a chance. You got to be vigilant, though, Florida. I want your thoughts. 888-941-PAGS. Keep it here.
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2: The Kalamazoo County Election Commission appointing Bill Korb as the temporary trustee in Comstock Township. That gives the board a quorum. He was appointed Tuesday after four trustees resigned between Friday and Monday. They're Christy Cherry, Terry McIver, Bob Pratt, and Clerk Nicole Beauchamp. They all stepped down, and Cherry and Pratt were both facing a recall in November. They're still drinking bottled water because of the bad pipes at the Kalamazoo County Jail, but the latest round of testing, good news, according to Interim County Administrator Terrell Cole. Latest results of their tests showing acceptable levels of lead and copper at all testing sites except for two drinking fountains, and those will be replaced in the next few weeks. Cole reporting to the county board that additional work and testing is being planned. County officials blame supply chain issues, the extent of the problem with the old plumbing, and testing cycles for the time it's taking to get the problem fixed. I'm Mike Alarney, WKZO News.
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3: I'm Tony Ortiz. For the first time in 5 years, the Michigan Health Department is reporting a human case of Eastern equine encephalitis. That person is from Roscommon County, which is located in northern Michigan. Triple E, as it's called, is spread to people by a mosquito bite. It's a rare but serious disease that could progress to inflammation of the brain, seizures, and even death. Only a few human cases are reported each year in the United States. There's more information today about a drowning that took place in Oakland County. Sheriff's officials say 70-year-old Byron Carter of Highland Township fell off the dock while cleaning his boat into Duck Lake. His wife witnessed the fall and called 911. After pulling him from the water and attempting CPR, first responders rushed Carter to the hospital, where he was pronounced dead. A new $2.6 billion battery plant is up and running today in Lansing. Governor Gretchen Whitmer joined with local and federal leaders to cut a ribbon to open the LG Energy Solution facility.
4: 1,500 talented Michigan workers will be building high-tech batteries that go into everything from cars to energy storage. And that's a part of one of the most exciting things about how this project has transformed. It is a long-term play in a couple of spaces with great anchor customers.
3: A new Michigan State University report says the teachers here in Michigan have seen the biggest decline in inflation-adjusted pay of any state since 1995.
6: The average salary has dropped 29% over that time, while Michigan's ranking for starting teacher pay has fallen from 31st in 2017 to 45th last year. The average new teacher now makes about $43,000. The MSU survey also found strong public support for increasing teacher compensation, with nearly 72% saying starting salary should go up. According to respondents, new teachers should earn about $55,000. I'm Jeremy Jenkins, Michigan News Network.
3: And I'm Tony Ortiz for the Michigan News Network.
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8: Quiet and cool tonight, lows near 56. We'll see partly cloudy skies. Back to full sunshine on Thursday, highs near 80 with low humidity and light wind. Just a beautiful day. Friday, 81 degrees, partly cloudy. We'll see our next system approach. This gives us about a 30% chance of some scattered showers or thunder showers, mostly late in the day. Bit breezy for the weekend, highs in the 70s. Tracking Southwest Michigan's weather, I'm Storm Teammate Chief Meteorologist Ellen Baca.
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5: My pleasure to have you. Thanks. I appreciate you stopping by. There's a lot going on in the Joe Pag Show today. Breaking down some of the primary stuff from last night and the absolutely biased reporting that we're getting. We were giving you PBS a little while ago. And by the way, 888-941-PAGS, 888-941-7247. I want your take on the DSA and its rise. I want your take on this party, literally, that wants to get rid of the Constitution, wants to take your money and mine and pay for everybody else's health care, wants to take your money and mine and pay for everybody's daycare, which doesn't make any sense. You shouldn't make a profit if you own a prison. In fact, we should probably just close down the prisons because of mass incarceration. They hate the country the way that it's formed, and somehow they're winning. But again, extreme bias from PBS and also from The Guardian. I want to continue on that. Another progressive beats a far better funded establishment rival. This is where Nixon beat Alexander Vindman. And again, I am so happy that Vindman is done, because what a loser. This is the guy that was actually on the phone call and lied about what Trump said to Zelensky and ended up in another impeachment, which is what they'll do, by the way, if the Democrats should win this coming November. She's now going to face Senator Ashley Moody, who's been on this program many times, in a campaign to fill the last 2 years of Secretary of State Marco Rubio's former Senate term. Moody was appointed by Governor Ron DeSantis after Rubio stepped down, but in another matchup in South Florida, U.S. Representative Jared Moskowitz won the nomination for re-election in a Republican-friendly district against union organizer and Democratic Socialist Oliver Larkin. I mean, so? I mean, Moskowitz has been there for a long time. And Moskowitz is a bit of an enigma because he's, generally speaking, a really sarcastic, smart-ass Democrat, but sometimes he says things that you agree with. It's actually kind of interesting. Now, way down in the story, this is paragraphs and paragraphs down, Donald's joins a historic slate of black candidates for governor. Donald's a rising star in the Republican Party, won his party's nomination to succeed the term-limited DeSantis, joining an historic slate of black gubernatorial nominees across the country as he vies to become the first black governor of the state. They include Republicans Representative John James in Michigan, Lisa DeMuth, who defeated pillow-selling conspiracist, because PBS can't just report the news. He's not a conspiracist. The stuff he said about China from 2020 is all coming true because of the release of the documents. PBS sucks, man. It just does. Anyway, Mike Lindell in Minnesota. On the Democrat side, David Crowley won a razor-thin primary against Democratic Socialists in Wisconsin. Joining Attorney General Aaron Ford in Nevada, State Representative Jermaine Johnson of South Carolina, and former Atlanta Mayor Keisha Lance Bottoms in Georgia. She was a horrible mayor, by the way. Either Bottoms or DeMuth could be the country's first black woman governor. There is currently one black governor in the nation, Democrat Wes Moore of Maryland, who's seeking a re-election in November. Donald will face David Jolly, a Republican turned independent, turned Democrat, who won the Democratic nomination Tuesday night. And I believe that Donald should win rather easily in Florida, I'm adding. And then, of course, they go right to this. Trump pick loses in race featuring transplants and scandal-plagued candidates. What? While Trump-backed Donald's emerged victorious, the candidate Trump has endorsed to fill his seat, Kenleena Loft,

She lost the 2020 primary to Jim Oberweis, a former state senator who had also decamped to Florida and ran for the seat. Another candidate, Ola Hotmontout, something like that, who knows, previously ran unsuccessfully for Congress in New York, while Linda Sawyer once tried in Michigan. Also in the race, John Strand, a former television actor, underwear model, and romance novel cover model, who served prison time for his role in the January 6, 2021 assault on the U.S. Capitol. Republicans lose an incumbent, double-checking the name in Alaska. Another Trump pick for governor loses their race. These are all the sub-headlines. It's a pretty big night last night with Donald's alone. Pretty big night. And again, a bunch of Trump-supported candidates all won their bid for re-election, but because they're already in the House or in the Senate, this story decides not to report it. So clearly the Guardian will be more fair. Must be the Guardian's going to be more fair. A Democratic socialist, it's the lead story. Win and losses for Trump allies. Takeaways from primaries in three key states. Elections in Florida, Alaska, and Wyoming provide a sense of how voters are feeling ahead of November's midterms. There's the same picture of this loser, Angie Nixon. Primaries in Florida, Alaska, and Wyoming held yesterday provided the latest view into how voters are feeling ahead of November's U.S. midterm elections. One candidate aligned with the Democratic Socialists of America netted an extraordinary win, while another was defeated handily. Donald Trump's handpicked candidates received a mixed reception from voters in Alaska. Voters chose their fighters for one of the year's marquee U.S. Senate races, and in Florida, extremism remained alive and well among Republicans. So Republicans are extreme. Trump sucks. Nothing good for Republicans or the right. And look at this DSA lady won. She has no chance to win, by the way. Democratic Socialists win their first statewide victory. The second sub-headline. U.S. Senate battle is set in Alaska. Number three, no clear answers for progressives. Number four, Democrats continue to show strength down the ballot. Number five, extremism in the Republican Party was on display. Number six, Trump endorsees lose. Number seven, House GOP solves a problem named Corey Mills. Corey Mills is a veteran who also was in this very sordid tale about his ex-girlfriend, and allegedly he was threatening to release her naked pictures or something if she didn't do this, that, or the other. He seems to be a real issue for Republicans in Congress. Nancy Mace, who we'll have on tomorrow, says that Corey Mills is the reason why she wasn't able to even censure Ilhan Omar. Ilhan Omar, of course, after Charlie Kirk was assassinated, a disgusting display of the Democrats and the left in this country. My opinion, this guy was indoctrinated by the left and the Democrats. She tried to get Ilhan Omar censured because Omar said that he called Charlie Kirk all sorts of horrible names. Something about Frankenstein's monster, God Frankenstein or something. I mean, just what is a disgusting person who should not be anywhere near the House of Representatives. And Nancy Mace simply said, let's censure her. Which doesn't really do anything, like almost nothing. Four Republicans, including Corey Mills, stopped that censure from happening. I don't know why. I mean, there have been rumors and allegations that Mills is a Muslim. That shouldn't matter. If somebody does something reprehensible, they should be censured. Now, I don't know if he's a Muslim or not. It doesn't matter to me. What matters is, why would you say no to something so simple as to punish somebody for being so completely out of line and beyond protocol as a representative of the United States of America? I don't know why he would have done that. I do know this. Nancy Mace will tell us tomorrow. But he's not going to be up for re-election. He's done. Which is a very good thing for the Republican Party. But when you look at what's going on, clearly the DSA and the Democrats should lose bigly in November. Should lose in a huge way in November. So PBS and The Guardian and CBS, NBC, ABC, and CNN and MS Now, they all now have a job for the next 80 days or so, 70-some-odd days. The job is to make the DSA not look as bad as it is, to make the Democrats look like they would somehow do better, although they had control for a long time and did horribly. Their job now, they believe, is to make sure the midterms go the left's way. It just said how you see the reporters acting around President Trump will tell you that's exactly what the left media is trying to do. I hope it's not successful. I hope that you guys out there and gals who are listening are getting what I'm laying down. You're not being told the real story. You're smart to listen to my program and some other really good ones out there too. You're smart to go check out the podcast and other really great podcasts out there too. Because at the end of the day, if the DSA gets a foothold, or even the far left-wing progressive
part of the

0: actual Democrat Party gets a foothold, we're in trouble, man. The country's in really big trouble. And the president will be impeached every other day starting in January. I mean, if you want that, then vote that way. If you want this idiot Nixon who's screaming and yelling in the Florida House, all right, vote that way. If you want your tax dollars to increase, your tax, what's being taken out of your paycheck to go up, to pay for somebody else's health care, pay for somebody else's child care, all right, listen, vote that way. Because I'm here to tell you, the promises made by the far left wing of the Democrat Party and the DSA, and they're both really the same party, those promises are only to get the power. Once they have the power, they'll do anything and everything they want. 888-941-PAGS, 888-941-7247, joepags.com. Ryan, Minnesota, what's going on? Hold on, Ryan, I cannot hear you. Give me a second. We'll fix that very directly, and then we'll be able to hear Ryan, who I'm sure has something incredible to say every single time. Ryan, you're on the air. Talk to me.
1: Can you hear me now?
0: Of course. Talk to me.
1: All right. Awesome. Yeah. Living here in Minnesota, land of 10,000 fools. But one of the things with the DSA that I've been trying to wrap my head around is, like, why is it getting this support and stuff? And I think that it's a symptom of us living in the greatest time in human history, that for people, they want to feel like they're part of something. And I think we saw this with COVID, where people gravitated towards thinking it was the end of the world and wanting to be part of something bigger than just themselves. And so we get these spoiled brats that listen to a surface message that the DSA members are giving them, and they want to be part of, like, this giant world-changing event that could happen. And I don't think that they look deep enough to say, what does this all cost? What would it take to get to this point? And they just do not look below the surface of the promises of the DSA.
0: Well, I think you're right. The DSA is clearly, thank you, appreciate you. Open line now, 888-941-PAGS, 888-941-7247, joepags.com. Want to hear from you. The DSA will say anything to get the power. Anything. And what's the most effective and the most powerful thing you can say to somebody who doesn't feel as though he or she is getting what they deserve? Let's say you're making $50,000 a year and you're sick of seeing that Elon Musk is a trillionaire. You're making $50,000 a year. Can't believe your neighbor makes $125,000. You make $125,000, you can't believe somebody's making $500,000. Making $500,000, you can't believe somebody's making $2 million. The most effective way is jealousy and envy. Class warfare. That's very effective. Mamdani got elected because of class warfare. The rich doesn't pay its fair share, which of course isn't true. And the rich are not struggling like you are, so let's give you affordability, is what Mamdani said to get elected. And it worked. You got this idiot El Sayed up in Michigan. I mean, he's talking about adding a 7, 8, 9% wealth tax on billionaires. Not an income tax, which would already be horrible, but a wealth tax. You have too much because I say so. Doesn't matter how you got it, but I'm from the government and I'm here to take some more of it. And if you don't give me more of it, I'll rally these 2 million people to hate you and to attack your Tesla building or attack where you live or do a teen mob in your neighborhood. Or we'll do the Summer of Love and burn down businesses in Minneapolis. Because you people have too much and I don't have enough. And the person who's in between is going, they have too much. Why don't you have that? And people who don't have it are going, damn, he's right. Why don't I have it? Instead of thinking, well, maybe I should work like they did. Maybe I should move my way up like they did. Maybe I should enjoy the equal opportunity like that person did to get where he or she is. But no. Instead, you have this, they have it, you don't have it, don't you deserve it? And that is a socialism aspect, a tenet of socialism from start. They shouldn't have more than you. Everybody should have exactly the same. Everybody should be enjoying the same exact income, the same exact transportation, same exact housing, same exact clothing, same exact education. I mean, it sounds a lot like the Soviet Union when I say it like that, doesn't it? Sounds a lot like Cuba when I say it like that, right? Or North Korea or China. Although China's not even that bad, and it's pretty bad. So they want you to believe they only have more than you. those rich people because it was unfair somehow. You're oppressed, and they're the ones oppressing you. That's the entire game here. And the media eats it up. And it's so unbelievably stupid because you're literally cutting off your nose to spite your face. If you want more from that entity that is worth billions, then that entity that's worth billions will have less to hire you with, will have less to pay you with, will have less to offer you health insurance if you're a good employee there. But we can't look at it that way because Abdul Rahman, Muhammad Al-Sayed, is going to save the day for you. Did I mention he hates Mackinac Island, he hates football, and he wants to tax your employer so that he or she has less money to pay you? Come on, man. But it's what, listen, this has worked historically for human beings across all of time. They have too much. Why don't you have it? Isn't that horrible? I mean, people have been killing each other since the start of humanity over jealousy, over envy. It's pretty sick. It is. 888-941-PAGS. 888-941-7247. JoePags.com. Your thoughts. Will this keep on grabbing more attention and getting more traction? Or will the DSA start to die as people start to realize what's going on with it? We're back after this. Stay here.
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0: Did you hear that? 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
0: 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It's J-O-E space P-A-G-S. 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Also, Unshaken and Unafraid with Joe Pags. It is our long-form podcast. We want you to go check both of those out. They're both on the rise on the podcast list. I think the top we've been to is the 25th in the country. So if you're not downloading it yet, if you're not on automatic download, do me a favor and do that. Doesn't cost you anything. And you get to hear parts of the show that you weren't listening to. You know, when we look at the ratings and the studies and all that, we find that people will listen between 7 minutes and 10 minutes. Sometimes people will listen a lot longer. I mean, our weekly listen time via the ratings is actually much higher than you'll see on other talk shows. But that said, you're missing a lot of the show, and I think you might be missing some content that you would like. So go grab the podcast right now. Wherever you get your great podcasts, it is Joe space Pags. Go get that It's the one with the logo. And then there's a new logo for Unshaken and Unafraid with Joe Pags. That's our long-form podcast. Go and check that out as well. Let me go to the phone lines in the meantime. The DSA takeover and using envy to their advantage. That's not all right. Let me go to Martin, who's in Wichita, Kansas. Hi, Martin.
3: Hello, Joe. How's it going?
0: Living the dream, man. Talk to me.
3: As far as I'm concerned, the Democrats are breaking one of the Ten Commandments, thou shalt not covet.
0: Yes, I agree.
3: I mean, it's blatant envy. And as far as I'm concerned, it's a sin.
0: Well, Warren, I don't disagree with you. I think you made a great point. It is envy. It is about coveting people's wives or their stuff. And at the end of the day, that does not coincide with our value system. Very, very well said. Let me go to Deborah in California. Less than a minute, but it's all yours, Deborah. Let's go.
19: I just wanted to say, you were talking about socialism.
0: Yes.
19: I am driving home from work, and I put in a long day, and I work at the local hospital. And I don't think that people on welfare or partnership getting free health care should be getting the same thing that I am working my butt off for.
0: Well, not only are they getting the same thing, but they're getting some of your hard work. They're getting your money. They're getting your benefit of that hard work, and they don't have to do anything. But again, it's about envy. Yeah. Hey, why does Deborah have it? I should have it.
19: Yeah, because I'm a conservative in California who likes to work.
0: Well, how about that? I love all the conservatives in California. Deborah, thanks for that. We got to hit a break. But there are a lot of conservatives in California that like to listen to the program. And I hope that at some point the 60-40 Democrat to conservative can be more like 50-50. And maybe you might make some headway in getting some people elected that will look out for you, too. Keep it here. Much more to come.
22: Joe Pags.
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27: New pressure on Iran. I'm Lisa Lacera, Fox News. President Trump promising a new attack, but not on the battlefield.
28: On Truth Social Wednesday night, the president announced what he is calling the most crushing economic operation ever taken against any country, fueled by Iran's failure to make a deal with the U.S. to end military operations. President Trump promising economic D-Day and also stating that if any country aids Iran economically, that country will also face consequences. Although he didn't offer any specific actions, the president did write that, quote, these maniacs are on the ropes and these historic measures will cripple them and their ability to project terror worldwide.
27: Fox's Kevin Uresky. This is the UAE has suspended all trade with Iran after coming under renewed missile fire. The day for the jury in the case of a Massachusetts mom on trial for murdering her three kids ended early and abruptly on day 16.
1: After a delay in the proceeding, Judge William Sullivan said he was ending court for the day. He didn't say why and urged the jury
2: not to speculate about what it is. You're not to hold it against either side.
1: Earlier in the day, the defense finished with a doctor who worked with the defendant, Lindsay Clancy. There was a concern about another defense witness, Emily Thorndike, a TikTok user who once worked at the hospital Clancy checked herself into. Judge Sullivan did not allow that witness because there was no meeting of the two.
27: Fox's Grinnell Scott. Court is back in session tomorrow morning. Tens of thousands of people in northwest Indiana, including 20,000 in the city of Gary, remain without power more than a week after deadly storms leveled trees and knocked down power lines across the region. The Army says it will resume Apache helicopter training missions after a pause following a crash in Texas that killed two soldiers. The cause of the August 12th crash near Fort Hood remains under investigation. 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
6: Yay!
27: Another grim milestone in the Ebola outbreak.
7: There are more than 5,000 cases of Ebola in the Democratic Republic of the Congo, according to its Ministry of Health, which is seeing its number of recorded deaths close in on 2,400. This tops the 2018 outbreak in the country, which killed 2,299 people, and makes it the country's deadliest Ebola outbreak ever, driven by the Bundibugyo strain, which has no approved vaccine or treatment. The head of the World Health Organization says, at its current pace, the outbreak is on track to surpass the deadliest Ebola outbreak ever on record, which started over a decade ago and killed more than 11,000 people. Lillian Wu, Fox News.
27: The conflict in the Democratic Republic of Congo, transportation of patients and bodies, and mistrust among communities are all contributing to the quick spread. The number of dead from a gold mine collapse in the western part of Central African Republic near the border with Cameroon has risen to more than 100. The mine collapsed yesterday morning. Amazon Prime Air's drone delivery says it will expand to nearly 500 cities and towns by the end of the year.
8: The company promises delivery of millions of items as quickly as 30 minutes. Amazon says its detect and avoid system will enable drones to independently monitor airspace and make real-time safety decisions. Drone delivery is currently available in 7 states. GeekWire says Amazon's been working on the service for 13 years. Technology and regulations took far longer than the company expected. It zips items through the air to drop them in backyards and driveways. It'll be free for Prime members on orders of $50 or more.
27: Fox's Ginny Cassola. Wall Street stocks rose after the Treasury Department says it'll buy more U.S. government bonds, and strong profits from Target and other companies help support the market. The Dow gained 119. I'm Lee Silasara. This is Fox News.
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9: Kalamazoo County officials are expected to sign off on their approvals for a major new housing project in Oshtemo Township. If everything goes as planned, the mixed-use development will bring more commercial properties to 48 acres of vacant land that's currently across West Main Street from the headquarters of Advia Bank. County Brownfield Director Mary Rose Walter says it'll bring 444 new housing units as well to the county. That could increase the township's population by 5%. 38-year-old semi-driver Robert Craig is charged with open murder, operating while intoxicated causing death, and reckless driving causing death for a crash on I-69 in Coldwater. The crash killing Branch County Road Commission worker Casey Rice, who was driving a mowing tractor along the edge of the highway when Craig's truck hit him. He died 2 days later at a hospital. Craig is in the Oakland County Jail on unrelated charges. I'm Michael Arney, WKZO News.
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0: Great radio stations everywhere. We've got Sam here and Polo's getting it done. It is the Joe Pags Show. Thanks. Appreciate you stopping by. I think the question of this hour for me is this, and keep in mind, I still have not watched any WNBA basketball. I just haven't. I don't think I'm going to. And again, call me crazy, but I'm used to seeing, I mean, even high school players dunking on people's heads. So watching people, you know, shoot the ball, very, very talented people, better at basketball than I'll ever be. But shooting the ball from the 3-point line, it looks like it's about 2 miles away. And then that, I don't know, the red, white, and blue ball. And the whole thing is just annoying to me. And it's even more annoying seeing people get beaten up every day. But here's the question I have about this WNBA controversy. Are they doing it on purpose? I can't think of any better advertising any league could ever have gotten other than let's make it about trans this and that. Let's make it about men and women's sports. Let's make it about XXXY. Let's make it about, you know, race wars, black versus white, white versus black. They're doing everything that is really making people tune in, really making people take sides. People are buying Sophie Cunningham jerseys. Now, again, I think it's probably, my educated guess would be, it's probably just a byproduct of them being stupid and mismanaging the league, and somehow they're getting this great benefit out of it. I think it's not because of, but also happening. But I'm willing to be wrong. Sam, are they doing this on purpose to get the pub that they're getting? Or is this just a byproduct of them being stupid?
11: I mean, you know what I mean? Like, as a conspiracy theorist myself, I definitely think that this is the best PR they've ever had. And it's so weird that they're not just, like, you know, letting these players speak out and supporting certain things. Like, it's just so strange to me that the WNBA is literally like trying to stop this controversy by trying to sweep it under the rug. But we, the American people, have never heard this much about the WNBA. It's so interesting. Maybe.
0: Do you think that in any way the promotions department or the advertising department said, I'll bet this would get us some attention? You don't think so?
11: I mean, maybe, but the thing is, I read this story, I don't know, a couple days ago where they were trying to sell some merch about maybe it was Sophie, I don't know, maybe it was the point, and they literally stopped that team from selling the, or maybe the person, I can't remember exactly the details, but they were like, you're not allowed to sell merch, we're not going to dive into this controversy, we're going to keep it above board, and in the meantime, they're like letting men apply. I mean, right. Come on.
0: Paula, what do you think? Really, really, really smart advertising and marketing, or just because they're stupid, people are paying attention?
12: Neither, because, I mean, it hasn't got me to watch, so I don't see how anything that they've done is helping in any way.
0: As much as what you and I do individually isn't helping them, I agree. I'm not watching it, but I'm talking about it on my show. This thing is trending like crazy on all the social media. It is getting some attention there, and if you watch some of the crowds, even on a video of the Indiana Fever, they're selling it out. So you don't think this is, could at any chance, at, for any rhyme or reason, be on purpose?
12: No. And I don't see it helping in any way either. I mean, whatever you're seeing, I feel that's because, I mean, maybe I'm naive, but I feel it's because of the players, not because of what's going on or what's being said.
3: So you don't think it's making anybody watch it more and enjoy the game more. They're just part of the controversy.
12: Sure. I don't see it, you know, beneficial in any way. I mean, I think if the players are good, that's what's going to get people to watch. You know, not any of this stuff.
3: Well, they are good, but they're not flying over the rim. I mean, it's never going to be that game.
12: Yeah, but at this point, like, who cares?
3: Okay. I got to tell you, I don't think it's on purpose at all.
12: Because I'll tell you this. I've never watched the game, but I've seen clips of Caitlin Clark playing.
3: Yeah.
12: And some of the stuff that she does is just as impressive to me as somebody dunking. You know, where she you know, she's dribbling and then she fakes somebody out and then she pulls up for like a three from way the hell in on the back.
3: Yeah.
12: I mean, to me, that's impressive. Or, you know, when I see like some of the passing that, you know, some of these players do, I mean, to me, that's impressive. I mean, to see that kind of stuff. The dunking, yes, it's great and whatever. But when you see that, to me, I feel like it's just as impressive. However, I'm not that huge of a basketball fan, period. So that could be why I'm not looking for this on TV to like go watch.
3: So, yeah, exactly right. I was just going to say, it's impressive. Sure. I agree. It's impressive. It's boring to watch. It's not making you go and watch. It's not making me go and watch.
12: I wouldn't say it's boring.
3: Well, I would. My opinion is it's boring, especially when somebody is, you know, flying 12 feet in the air and dunking straight down. I just think it's a different thing. So yeah, you don't find it to be boring, but it's not enticing enough for you to turn it on, which is that's a big tell.
12: But even the men that are doing the 12 foot thing that you're talking about hasn't enticed me. The only time that I was really watching was during the playoffs for the Spurs, you know, but I mean, I'll be honest. The way things have gotten the past few years, even in football, I don't even watch that much anymore because I'm a Cowboys fan and I've been super frustrated with them.
3: Right.
12: You know, so I'm afraid to watch them because you get your hopes up and then they end up losing. So, you know, I've just kind of stayed away from it.
3: I got you. And again, it's not as much about what you're doing and what I'm doing. It's about the masses are showing up and empirically, they're getting more people to the games. Now, a lot of people are showing up saying protect women. A lot of people are showing up saying XXXY. A lot of people are showing up because of the cause and not really for the basketball. But I just wonder in the back of my mind, because there are some real advertising geniuses. There are some marketing geniuses out there. I could just see some evil, you know, like Mr. Evil rubbing his hands together going, if I do this, then maybe we'll sell a bunch of tickets. Even if they don't like the WNBA, we're still making the money on the merch, still making the money on the tickets. I just find that to all be very, very intriguing. And again, we still have the whole idea of these men Royce White now says he's going to apply to be in the WNBA draft. And how can they say no unless they come out and define a woman? Their whole push is just to make them define a woman. So let me give you this story. Sophie Cunningham, who is now like a household name, even if you don't like the WNBA, is ripping the WNBA. And the commissioner, Kathy Engelbert, quote, they're failing us as a league. This is from Yahoo Sports. Indiana Fever guard Sophie Cunningham isn't pleased with the WNBA leadership. Cunningham tore into the league and the commissioner, Kathy Engelbert, in a lengthy, I guess that's what she says, in a lengthy statement during the team's exit interviews on Thursday. This is from last year, Sam. Did we know this?
11: No.
3: Samama?
11: Is that the story I just sent you?
3: October 2nd, 2025. So, I mean, I'm going to give you, this is the perspective from Sophie Cunningham last week. Yeah, that's from last year.
11: I sent you a different story.
3: This is the one that I clicked on and came up. Send me another one. Go ahead, Paul.
12: I was going to say, it looks just like to me that people are just trying to find controversy everywhere. Because the other day I saw a post where everybody was making a big deal about the national anthem being played and that Sophie Cunningham was the only person that had her hand on her heart.
3: Well, yeah, they're going to micromanage it now. They're going to watch it with eagle eyes. And anything they do, if they fart at the wrong time, they're going to be in big trouble. I think we could blow that off, to be honest.
12: But I'm just saying, it's like most players, like when you see them, like the NFL players, they're just standing there. There's some will put their hand over the heart, some won't. I don't think it's a requirement. I mean, I do it, but I don't think it's a requirement when the national anthem's playing. It's supposed to be like if you have your hat, you take it off.
3: Right,
12: that kind of thing, but I don't think you have to put your hand over your heart, and they just like they were focusing on that everybody, you know, except for her, didn't have their hand on their heart, and I'm just like, really? And to me, that's the stuff that just annoys me because it's like now you're just looking for anything.
3: Well, I think you let that stuff bother you more than it does me, and here's what I mean. So what if some idiots complain about that? That's stupid. I did see the picture with Sophie Cunningham had her hand over her heart, and I think Caitlin Collins didn't. Who cares? Or Caitlin Clark. He keeps saying Collins. Caitlin Clark didn't. I don't care. If you're standing, if you're showing respect, that's enough for me. Do I think you should put your hand on your heart? Absolutely. If you're in the military or former military, you salute. If you don't want to do that, I'm not going to complain. If you're sitting down, laying down, rolling around, kneeling down, now I'm going to call you out. But I'm with you. If you're standing up, that's enough respect. You know, the people gave Victor Wembanyama a hard time last year because he crossed his arms or something. The guy was standing. He showed the proper respect to the flag. That's enough for me. Now, if he comes out and says, I crossed my arms because the United States is no good, I've got a different take. But honestly, as much as I'm into social media, you're letting that bother you more than it bothers me. I mean, does that make sense? Ignore the idiots. If you're standing, that's enough, I think.
12: I mean, that's what I think. But I mean, yeah. even with like the Victor stuff, I mean, that guy's not even from this country. So.
3: That doesn't matter. He's making his living here.
12: Yeah, but I'm not saying he should sit, but I'm right. saying, I mean, if...
3: I don't care that he crossed his arms, doesn't bother me.
12: Yeah, I mean, it's just, my point is that it kind of goes back to what you were saying about, like, that none of this stuff is bad publicity, and I feel right. like I disagree that this kind of stuff, it's going to annoy people, and it's going to make them not want to watch, because it's like, there's just always something, you know, just like how you got with the NFL. Where it was like, it's always something, so you chose to not watch anymore.
3: Well, I chose to not watch anymore because they let them get away with kneeling during the national anthem. That was a specific thing. The fact that he was so disrespectful and he said, I'm doing it because this is an open right. country. I'm not going to watch a guy make $14 million and kneel for the national anthem.
12: Right, but
3: he should have stood there and shut his mouth.
12: Right, but that was like, what, 8 years ago now or something?
3: It's 10 years ago.
12: Okay, and you still haven't gone back. I mean, other than the
3: Super Bowl. I have a little bit. Yeah, I watched the Super Bowl, and I'm not really against it because nobody's doing it anymore. But you're right. I missed out, and I admitted this. I missed out on many, many years of enjoyment on a Sunday because of that one idiot. And it wasn't even Kaepernick. It was about the league allowing him to do that and not saying, hey, you're wearing a uniform. You can't do that. But to be honest, in 10 years, what did I miss of my Dolphins? Fill me in.
12: I mean, there were moments when they were like on a roll and people were, and then
3: did they win anything? No.
12: I mean, hello. That's the same thing with the Cowboys.
3: Oh, I'm with you. You know, absolutely.
12: I mean? And they had, you know, were always projected to do well. The Dolphins never were. And then they suddenly were doing well and then they would fall apart.
3: I don't know any players on the Dolphins right now. I'm just putting it out there.
12: I don't
3: 888-941-PAGS, 888-941-7247, joepags.com. Here's the correct story on Sophie Cunningham. WNBA is blocking Sophie Cunningham from selling her meme merch. This better not be about the point, Sam.
11: It is.
3: Come on, dude. The recent popularity of Sophie yep. Cunningham for pointing at DaWanna Bonner during a tense moment has led to her trying to sell merchandise about the moment. Cunningham received a lot of attention for that viral moment when her Indiana Fever faced off against the Phoenix Mercury. However, the WNBA Players Association made a ruling against her selling merchandise with a point for a unique reason. Quote, the WNBPA will not allow partner brands to monetize Sophie Cunningham's viral point, saying it generally does not feature or look to monetize player conduct from a confrontation between our members. Cunningham can still independently license the moment. Come on, dude. The point involving Bonner makes it a trickier subject for the union to block any merchandise made with official partner WNBA brands. Cunningham can still make independent merchandise or find other avenues to monetize the brand. The Indiana Fever somehow finds its way into their most WNBA controversy. Suspensions over fouls on Caitlin Clark and general reaction to her complaints have been major stories this season. Cunningham has joined Clark as a polarizing figure around the league to see Indiana constantly under the microscope with extra coverage. How is she at all? Because when you say polarizing, it's a negative. It's a pejorative. How is she polarizing? She reacted as somebody acting the fool, and she pointed at her. How is right. Caitlin Clark polarizing? Because she keeps getting her ass kicked on the court? I don't understand that. Why do these people write this garbage? I mean, am I missing something, Sam?
11: I mean, not only that, but to your original point is if this were some big PR push, why wouldn't they want to be selling all of these T-shirts? I mean, that's just extra money for the league, right?
3: Yes. Yes, and they're brand partners. And now Sophie Cunningham can do it independently if she wants to. But, I mean, why wouldn't you want your brand partners involved in this? Blow it up like crazy. Holy mackerel. I mean, literally, if I see a Sophie Cunningham video in my feed, my comment to her is, please point at us. You know what I mean? Like, you know what I mean?
11: Right. It's hilarious.
3: It is hilarious.
12: And I think, and if you said it in the story, I must have missed it, but I think they're also trying to say because of what she, like, the point, and I guess that it was something negative, that's why they don't want to get behind it.
3: No, what they said is that they don't want people to monetize player conduct. That's how they worded it.
12: Yeah. And the thing is, it's like, she's pointing. She's not telling somebody to, like, suck it or kiss my butt or
3: and she's you know, not whatever. And she's not knocking him down or you know giving him a clothesline.
12: Yeah, and she's just not pointing. And she's not right. Doing anything like obscene or anything like that. She's nothing. Literally pointing. I mean,
11: you know the Jordans, right? Isn't that like him dunking is the logo? Isn't that player conduct?
3: Well, he's actually making a play, yeah. But I mean, it's player conduct as he dunks in your face, I guess. But I mean, at the end of the day, it's her. It was a meme that went nuts. You had her pointing at everything from the Statue of Liberty to something else, the Iranian leadership. I mean, why can't she own her own image of herself pointing? And I guess she can, but it sounds like they're still looking to somehow stop the monetization of it. It's all very dumb. But again, we're talking about the WNBA. There is an update from Royce White. We're going to have that coming up. You know, we're trying to get Royce White. We should try to get him. I would love to have him on the program. I don't know how to get a hold of Ennis Cantor Freedom, but these guys are going to join the actual WNBA draft, which I think is the exact thing they should do, because I just want the WNBA to say the league is only for members that have only X chromosomes, no Y chromosomes. And no, they're not asking you to take your pants down. They're not asking you to prove your sexuality. They're only asking you to do a cheek swab and maybe a blood test to show what you are biologically. That's not asking much. 888-941-PAGS. 888-941-7247. JoePags.com. Do you think the league at all planned this to get all this attention that it's getting? Do you think Sophie Cunningham should be able to license and do whatever she wants with her own picture of her pointing? Because she can recreate the point outside the actual WNBA court and do anything she wants with it. And do you think that these men should continue, like I think, to join the draft and force the league to make a decision on what a woman is? 888-941-PAGS, 888-941-7247, joepags.com. Scroll down, click on contact, want to hear from you. 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We're back after this.

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2: WKZO. Glad to have you. The update from Royce White is that he officially declared for the WNBA. He actually did it. Former NBA player Royce White officially declares 2027 WNBA draft as league's culture war continues. This is from Fox News Digital. Former NBA player and men's college basketball star Royce White has officially declared for the WNBA draft. White's notice of draft declaration was signed on Monday and sent to the WNBA league office as seen in a copy obtained by Fox News Digital. The declaration was signed by White's legal counsel, former U.S. Congressman Matt Gaetz. Gaetz is involved in this? Come on, Matt.
18: Somehow. Come on.
2: Quote, as the signing of the attached declaration, Ms. White identifies as a transgender woman consistent with Article 9 or 8 Section 1A of the 2026 to 2033 collective bargaining agreement between the WNBA and the WNBPA. Ms. White affirms her eligibility to be considered for selection on that basis, Gates wrote on the notice. Ms. White further affirms, consistent with Article 8, Section 1BI, that she will be at least 22 years of age during the calendar year of the draft and has no remaining intercollegiate eligibility. We respectfully request written confirmation of the league's receipt of this notice within 10 business days of the date above and a written determination of Ms. White's eligibility status, including the basis for any determination that the league's earliest opportunity. We appreciate your attention to this matter and are available to discuss at your convenience. White wrote on the notice, as of signing this declaration, I identify as a transgender woman. Boom. What are they going to do? It's or get off the pot, isn't it? I mean, it is. You're going to have to make a decision. Are you going to accept Royce White and his Cantor Freedom? Maybe this guy in France that's playing against the women doing very well. Are you going to accept that? Are you going to protect women and girls in sports finally? This is masterful. Very smart move by these guys. Your thoughts when we come back. 888-941-PAGS, JoePags.com.
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19: The third suspect in the 2023 murder of Battle Creek Central High School senior Jack Snyder has pled guilty to involuntary manslaughter. A charge for open murder against 21-year-old Marcus Parsons was dropped in exchange. 14-year-old Justice Chimner, 13-year-old DeWand Estes III tried to carjack Snyder, who was offering them a ride when they were walking in the cold February 17th of that year. Chimner admitted that he shot the 17-year-old twice when they were struggling for the keys. Now, Parsons had communicated with the two younger teens to steal a car for money earlier that day. Teacher pay in the last 30 years in Michigan, when adjusted for inflation, has dropped 29%, according to a new study. Michigan State University says teacher salaries in that state in 1995 were equivalent of just over $100,000 in today's money. They've fallen to just over $71,000 now. That's the latest from the WKZO Newsroom. I'm Mike Alarney.
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21: I'm Tony Ortiz. For the first time in 5 years, the Michigan Health Department is reporting a human case of Eastern equine encephalitis. That person is from Roscommon County, which is located in northern Michigan. Triple E, as it's called, is spread to people by a mosquito bite. It's a rare but serious disease that could progress to inflammation of the brain, seizures, and even death. Only a few human cases are reported each year in the United States. There's more information today about a drowning that took place in Oakland County. Sheriff's officials say 70-year-old Byron Carter of Highland Township fell off the dock while cleaning his boat into Duck Lake. His wife witnessed the fall and called 911. After pulling him from the water and attempting CPR, first responders rushed Carter to the hospital, where he was pronounced dead. A new $2.6 billion battery plant is up and running today in Lansing. Governor Gretchen Whitmer joined with local and federal leaders to cut a ribbon to open the LG Energy Solution facility.
22: 1,500 talented Michigan workers will be building high-tech batteries that go into everything from cars to energy storage. And that's a part of one of the most exciting things about how this project has transformed. It is a long-term play in a couple of spaces with great anchor customers.
21: A new Michigan State University report says the teachers here in Michigan have seen the biggest decline in inflation-adjusted pay of any state since 1995.
23: The average salary has dropped 29% over that time, while Michigan's ranking for starting teacher pay has fallen from 31st in 2017 to 45th last year. The average new teacher now makes about $43,000. The MSU survey also found strong public support for increasing teacher compensation, with nearly 72% saying starting salary should go up. According to respondents, new teachers should earn about $55,000. I'm Jeremy Jenkins, Michigan News Network.
21: And I'm Tony Ortiz for the Michigan News Network.
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0: Quiet and cool tonight. Lows near 56. We'll see partly cloudy skies. Back to full sunshine on Thursday. Highs near 80 with low humidity and light wind. Just a beautiful day. Friday, 81 degrees, partly cloudy. We'll see our next system approach. This gives us about a 30% chance of some scattered showers or thunder showers, mostly late in the day. Bit breezy for the weekend. Highs in the 70s. Tracking Southwest Michigan's weather, I'm Storm Teammate Chief Meteorologist Ellen Baca.
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0: Really great to have you. Thanks. A lot of people calling in want to be heard on this WNBA controversy. You know, it's all very interesting to me. Brittany Griner is an interesting person to me. At 6'8" or 6'9", obviously unusually tall for any human, but for a woman, it's ridiculously tall. In a good way. I'm not saying it's bad. I mean, everybody would like to be taller. I don't know anybody who doesn't want to be taller, to be honest. But that said, Brittany Griner, we're told, is a woman. I'm not breaking any news here by saying what I just said in the way that I said it. Sam, while I'm talking about this, do me a favor. There's a video on the internet of Brittany Griner around a pool not wearing a shirt. And it sounds odd, but it's true. I want you to take that video or that video link, put it into your favorite AI, and I want to know if that's really Brittany Griner. I want to make sure it's not AI. I want to make sure it's not something. I'm telling you, it's from a few years ago, and she ain't wearing a shirt. Now, in that video, it would suggest that she doesn't have all the assets that a woman normally would have. But just say it out loud when you find the video, when you see it.
1: Okay.
0: Like, go to X and search Brittany Griner topless or something like that. And again, it's not a pornographic. It looks like a guy at a pool enjoying some frolicking around the pool. Anything jumping out yet?
1: I'm watching the video right now.
0: All right. Do you see what I'm talking about?
1: Yeah.
0: Would you think that's
1: a
0: woman?
1: Real video. No.
0: Okay. So take that link, put it into AI, and simply ask AI or whatever the source is that you trust, is this real or is this AI? Is this a deep fake? I want to know that as I continue what I'm talking about. If they're not doing any testing at all in the WNBA. Now, Brittany Griner played for Baylor. And I'm not here to say Brittany Griner's not a woman. May very well be. I'm just wondering, in college, did they do any testing? Do we know that Brittany Griner is, in fact, does have the DNA or the chromosomes of a female? I think it's a fair question. I'm bringing that up for a reason. I have a story that I'm going to bring you where when she went to jail in Russia for trying to, I guess, leave with a vape that had some THC in it or something, they tried to house her with the male prisoners. In China, they made Brittany Griner use the men's restroom. Sam, what are you finding out?
1: I mean, I can't figure out how to put a video. I can't download it into.
0: Just put the link in.
1: I'm trying, but it's like, oh, the link is not AI. And it's like, well, it's a link. The link is a real link, but the video, you know what I mean? So it's tricky. AI is a little weird like that.
0: Yeah, I mean, I think the prompt should be something like, is the video at this link address real or is it a deep fake? I think that it's been proven to be real. I don't know why Brittany Griner would be walking around the pool with a pair of shorts on and no shirt. I don't know. But again, if you said, hey, what do you think this is? You would probably say male, right?
1: If I didn't know anything about this person whatsoever, number one, women wear bathing suits, especially tops and bottoms, right, or like a one piece. So right, if I just saw this scrolling on my feed, I'd be like, yeah, that's a dude, whatever. No big deal.
0: Right.
1: Yeah.
0: So, I mean, do
1: zero
0: me a favor.
1: Boobs.
0: I'm not here to say, right, I mean, just like,
1: just
0: look,
1: saying.
0: Look, would look like me without a shirt on. Although I've got I think I have a bigger chest, to be honest. But I mean, not being rude, I'm just being honest. I really need to know if we can verify this video. But even that said,

0: But here, it's like we're not allowed to ask the question because we're somehow something-a-phobic or a racist or something else. Sam, is it working at all? Are they giving you anything?
1: No. I can't find any kind of AI that's going to be able to verify this. And I'm not going to download the video.
0: Send me the link. Don't download the video. No, send me the link. And I'll put it in and just see if I can change the prompt a little bit. But all that said, there is a story about this. This is from Yahoo Sports. I'm not going into that cell, Brittany Griner revealed that Russian jail guards tried to lock her up with men. Shane Gary Acerda, who the hell knows? At 6'9", Brittany Griner is unusually tall for a woman with a shoe size of 17 or 18, depending on the brand. Brittany has bigger feet than Kareem Abdul-Jabbar. She has hands bigger than LeBron James. The reason why she has been able to palm the basketball since she was in high school. With all these attributes, a deep voice, plus a manly stature, she's been mistaken for a man before. Now, I'm wondering, do you think that this story is going to say, well, Brittany Griner is definitely a woman. Here's how we know. I'm going to assert that probably not. During the WNBA star's infamous imprisonment in Russia, Griner claimed that the Russian prison guards tried to put her in a men's cell instead of locking her up with women. Quote, I was terrified when I was thinking about going to that jail. Because I was like, what game are they going to play, Griner said. And I soon found out one of the games was trying to tell me to go into one of the men's cells. And I'm like, I'm not going in that cell. Then the other guard said something in Russian and shook his hand. And then they took me to the women's side. And I was just like, see, it's a game, you know. She was transferred to an all-female jail after her sentencing. It was in 2022 when Griner was arrested at something international airport near Moscow. And customs officials found vape cartridges containing cannabis in her luggage. Griner ended up sentenced to 10 years in prison and served 10 months behind bars before she was released in a controversial high-profile prisoner swap involving a Russian arms dealer. It's unclear which prison she was talking about, but Griner was first held at a pretrial detention center in Ishka, before she was transferred after the verdict to an isolated all-female IK2 penal colony in Mordovia, which is 300 miles away from Russia, and was known for its poor conditions, which Griner confirmed. The mattress had huge blood stains on it. They gave you these thin two sheets, so you're basically laying on bars, she revealed. Griner has been forced to use men's toilet in China. The incident in Russia is not the only time that Griner has been treated as a man in her life. She told ESPN in 2015, she always gets called out for being a boy while in China. She recalled an incident where she was forced out of the lady's toilet because she was mistaken for a man. All in all, being in prison in Russia is 100 times worse than being pushed out of China's women's toilet. She's lucky the federal government fought for her and that she can live a normal life now. They don't mention how we know that Brittany Griner is a woman. I mean, the reason that I'm asking the question is actually kind of simple. What are the checks and balances now? Sam, you get anywhere with AI and stuff like that?
1: I'm not getting anywhere with this video. I stopped.
0: Did you send me the link?
1: I did. Couch? It's a YouTube link. So.
0: Okay, I'll check it during the break.
1: Good luck.
0: I'm not watching it. I'm going to send it out to, again, when I saw this on my feed, I was like, is that Brittany Griner? What's going on here? But anyway, what are the checks and balances today in the WNBA? There could be a very effeminate man who's very good at basketball, says I'm a woman, and just gets to play. Now, Royce White and Enes Kanter-Freedom obviously are big men. Royce White's voice about as deep as mine. I mean, these are clearly men. They're doing it to make a point and to try to change the way the WNBA does it to protect women. That makes sense. But how do we... Let's go back to the last Olympics. There was one champion in boxing who was from China, turns out to be a man. Another champion in boxing from Kazakhstan turns out to be a man who had been disqualified, from boxing by the World Boxing Association or something, the World Boxing Council, whatever the hell it was. But they said, no, you can't, or maybe the WBO, you can't box against women because you're biologically a man. And since then, it's like been proven that this Kazakh fighter is a guy that punched an Italian woman so hard in the ring that she started crying and quit. So what are the checks and balances now? Are there men in the WNBA now without us knowing it? I mean, I think it's a valid question, and this is not an insult to Brittany Griner other than to say, how do we know? Because if it looks like a duck and walks like a duck, it might be a duck until you prove to me that it's a chicken. And you'd have to prove that. Because I'd be like, nah, come on, dude, that's a duck. You know what I'm saying? Sounds a duck.
1: Quack, quack.
0: Let me go to the phone lines. I appreciate you taking the time. It's going to be Corky at the home base in San Antonio. Corky, what's on your mind? Hi.
2: Hey, Joe. Thank you for...

0: taking my call.
1: You bet.
0: I'm a longtime listener.
1: Thank you. I saw you
0: slam the Star Spangled Banner for a Jeff Beck show in the Majestic Theater one time.
1: Thank you.
0: And I was just going to ask, do you think if Mrs. Cunningham was a straight black woman that we would be having such a controversy over her position?
1: Straight black woman or gay black woman?
0: A straight black woman.
1: Well, if she were a gay black woman, she definitely would not be in trouble. Being a straight black woman, I don't know. There's a 50-50 chance.
0: Yeah. Well, it's funny. She's getting assaulted and she's getting beat up because of her views.
1: Yeah, how dare... Corky, sorry. I thought you were done. How dare she give a view? Corky, I did not open for Jeff Beck. You know, that poll, that would have been big.
2: Huge.
1: Definitely played it at the Glenn Beck get-together at the Majestic, without a doubt. Glenn Beck, Jeff Beck, what are you going
3: to
1: do?
3: Yeah, I had to look him up.
1: He had the Beck right. But that was a fun night. That was a law boy. That's got to be, Sam, what's that got to be, 12, 13, 15 years ago? Something like that?
3: Yeah, I mean, probably 15.
1: I mean, it's a long time ago.
2: Was that the Apples thing, too?
1: What is the Apples thing?
2: The game, the Apples thing, or whatever.
1: Definitely wasn't Apples to Apples, no. I think Glenn pushed the Apples to Apples. No, they did a tour. Glenn was on tour for a while.
2: Yeah, but
1: they came to the Majestic Theater.
2: For some reason, I thought that when you were there, y'all talked about it.
1: I've never played or talked about Apples to Apples, never in my life.
2: For some reason, I remember that.
1: I don't know. Now, if it were Meatballs to Meatballs, I'm in. You know what I'm saying?
2: Unless you're in the WNBA.
1: Yeah, Polo, have you seen that video of Brittany Griner?
2: No, thank you.
1: No, send it, Sam. Send it to Polo. He's got to watch it now. If we had to watch it, then he has to watch it.
2: I've seen the one with, oh my gosh, the actor.
1: Oh, yeah, the actor. Ellen Page?
2: Yes.
1: That goes by some other name now?
2: Yes. I guess,
1: Elliot?
2: Yes, when I guess the video of Elliot working out shirtless.
1: Yeah, release that to pretend like suddenly she has abs and everything else like that. I mean, those are, by the way, those are sculpted, I believe, by some plastic surgeon. It's not like you just became a man the next day. So, I saw that too and did not want to see that. But I think that I really wonder if there's ever been any sort of gender testing on the players that are already in the WNBA. We go back at it. Teddy, Minnesota, what's on your mind?
4: Hey, Joe, I want to thank you, Polo, and Sam for taking care of us.
1: You're welcome.
4: And let me tell you. So I just sent you a whole bunch of stuff on Facebook Messenger, on all the stuff that's going on. Picture of Leah Finke, that's the senator that's in charge of all this trans stuff that created the trans sanctuary state in 2023.
1: Okay.
4: But what happened is, ever since Sophie said, keep men out of women's sports, Cheryl, the coach of the Lynx, all of a sudden brought up this trans thing, trans women thing, and this is why we're having this issue right now. And then you already found out last week or whenever I last talked to you about the race thing. So I've been contacting people. I'm just waiting to get a hold or them to get a hold of back to me.
1: Well, good. I think at the end of the day, Teddy, what we're going to end up having is the WNBA is going to have to say we're going to do a chromosomes test or a DNA test. I think they're going to have to do that. How can they not do that? It's one of two options for them. They can't say no to Royce White and Edith Cantor Freedom. They have to either say yes to them and ruin the league or say no to them and say we're going to do a cheek swap. It's just that simple. I'm so glad their hand is being pushed.
4: Well, I'm definitely letting you know that in Minnesota, they're going to try to stop and silence anyone that's trying to get this to end, because it's nuts. I even went to the Capitol today in St. Paul and got some paperwork and talked to the secretary, Keith Ellison, the secretary, about this.
1: Well, that's not going to help. I mean, Keith Ellison's an idiot. That's not going to help you.
4: I know. It's weird. But look at that stuff. These four books that I got... Definitely get that out there. It's called Our Bodies, Ourselves. They got a trans version of Trans Bodies, Trans Selves, the Atlas of Human Anatomy, and then Training for Speed, Agility, and Quickness. And this will definitely end the conversation on the differences between, you know, what we're talking about.
1: There is no controversy. There isn't any. There are major differences.
4: I know, but this is the way Minnesota is Joe, you know how we roll over.
1: Well, you guys can only change it from within, though. You got to start electing some better people. Ellison should not be in office. Walsh should never have been in office. You better not elect Klobuchar, and you probably will. At the end of the day,
4: No. I'm done with that.
1: She's
4: going to
1: win. And I don't want her to win, but I'm telling you.
4: I hope she does.
1: Amy Klobuchar comes off as Minnesota, and I'm Minnesota. Look at me, Mr. Minnesota. And the people there, unfortunately, are too nice to realize that she would be a real mess. Teddy, I got to go. A couple of things, and listen to me on the radio, Teddy. I'm not going to read four books. I'm not going to get four books out there. I'm going to say what I've been saying. I'm the father of five daughters. I've got a wife. I've got a mother. I've got sisters. I will fight for the rights of women and girls all day long and twice on Sunday. There's no reason for me to read any more books about it. Now, I know that it's called gender dysphoria. I know these people, some of these people are confused. Others are just doing it because they feel like it. At the end of the day, it's simple to tell the difference biologically between a man and a woman, and we need to start making sure society does that. We've got to push now to protect Title IX. We've got to push now with this president who's in office. We've got to push now from others that are speaking out and being loud about it. But I'm not going to go educate myself more on what makes a man and a woman a woman. Anybody who's confused about that, feel free to call the show. I'll help you understand it. Anybody who's confused about that, go and buy the book that Teddy's talking about. But going to Keith Ellison's office and talking to his secretary, that's like going to go speak to Tim Walz about it, who put tampon machines in the boys' bathrooms. You know what I mean? 888-941-PAGS, 888-941-7247, joepags.com. We're coming right back. Stay here.
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19: My daughter is Marina. Marina has a rare form of children's eye cancer, retinoblastoma. 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
1: Thanks for listening to the Joe Pag Show on WKZO. Have you, thanks. I appreciate you stopping by. Rock confirms that the video is real of Brittany Griner. I mean, but it goes on to say, but it's been debunked that she's a man. But it doesn't say how. I mean, I'll give you part of what Grok has to say. I asked it very simply. Is this verified to be Brittany Griner in this video? Is the video real? Grok says, yes, the video is real footage of Brittany Griner, often misspelled Brittany, and it is widely accepted as authentic. The YouTube short, Brittany Griner topless shooting basketball in pool, uploaded around July 2023 by channel something or other, shows Griner shirtless, topless in a pool, casually shooting a basketball at a poolside hoop while interacting with others. Similar or identical clips have circulated on X or Twitter, Rumble, elsewhere since late 2022, 2023, often resurfacing and sparking discussion. Multiple independent reports and recirculations treated as genuine, blah, blah, blah. But later, it says this video routinely fuels online rumors questioning Griner's sex or gender due to her deep voice, athletic build, and flat chest. These claims have been repeatedly investigated and debunked by outlets including PolitiFact, Snopes, and others. She's a biological female born October 1990, has competed exclusively in girls' women's basketball her entire career, has no supporting evidence of being male or transgender. Her appearance is consistent with a tall, low-body fat female athlete. So in other words, PolitiFact and Snopes verified it. Nobody in the medical field verified it. And I wonder if there is a test at Baylor, where she went to university, or the WNBA, is there a gender test? And if not, why not? I mean, am I asking an outrageous question? Are we testing the gender of people who say they're women or females or girls? Or are we just accepting whatever they say? Because she's always competed in the girls' leagues doesn't mean that she's a girl. Now, she might be. I'm not saying that she's not. But wouldn't it be nice to have a gender test? I think that would make sense. 888-941-PAGS, 888-941-7247, joepags.com. Lots more coming your way. By the way, my interview with Robert Sherman, the entire thing, up on YouTube, joepags.com/YouTube. Go check it out right now. We're coming back.
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2: A deadly aircraft collision in Pennsylvania. I'm Lisa Lacerra, Fox News. The crash between the Cessna and the state police chopper happened at the Carlisle Airport at about 7 o'clock. State police say the chopper was involved in routine exercises and was hovering close to the ground when a Cessna 150 approached them from behind and struck the chopper. State police say the pilot of the Cessna was killed. Governor Josh Shapiro says there were two troopers in the chopper. They're being treated at a hospital.
3: Two Pennsylvania state troopers, Corporal Bryce Corman and Trooper Jason Mills, while injured, are going to be okay.
2: The NTSB and FAA are investigating. President Trump warning Iran of what he's calling the most crushing economic operation taken against any country. Writing on Truth Social of what he called an economic D-Day. Earlier today, he again told reporters the U.S. is in control of the Strait of Hormuz.
4: Right now, the strait is open. A lot of boats are coming through. People aren't reporting that, and that may slow down a little bit at some point, but right now a lot of boats are coming through.
2: This as the UAE is suspending all trade with Iran after it says it's come under renewed fire from Tehran. President Trump's name will stay off the Kennedy Center in Washington for now.
6: Major renovations are coming to the Kennedy Center, but the Famed Performing Arts Facilities Board tells a federal judge President Trump's name will not be added to the facility before September 8th as legal challenges continue. A federal judge previously ordered Trump's name removed, ruling it was added illegally. Earlier, the Kennedy Center board passed a resolution to change the venue's facade so it would read the John F. Kennedy Center for Performing Arts, restored and renovated by President Donald J. Trump. That led to outrage from President Trump's critics, who are challenging other planned renovations as well.
2: Fox's Tom Graham. 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
27: Yay!
2: A felony charge against a Los Angeles police officer who secretly recorded his colleagues making racist remarks has been dropped. DA Nathan Hochman says he still believes Daniel Flores violated the law, but said prosecutors would downgrade all 16 charges to misdemeanors. Sheriff's officials in San Diego, California, ending a contract with ICE.
28: The San Diego County Sheriff's Office says the contract that allowed Immigration and Customs Enforcement and Customs and Border Protection agents to use its facilities for firearms training will be terminated. Sheriff's officials say the decision stemmed from calls by community advocates and local lawmakers who were concerned about recent ICE-involved detentions and shootings. The sheriff's office says while the supervisory board is ending the agreements, Sheriff Kelly Martinez believes that border protection agents should be allowed to continue using the facilities, pointing out that CBP does not currently have another training option. Tanya J. Powers, Fox News.
2: President Trump has picked Dr. Heidi Overton, a deputy director of the White House Domestic Policy Council, as the next head of the FDA. She's worked on various health initiatives at the White House and replaces Dr. Marty McCarry, who resigned in May. The 2026 Little League World Series is underway.
29: 10 teams representing the United States and 10 teams representing other countries from around the world are gathering in Williamsport, Pennsylvania for the annual Little League World Series tournament. Every year, this tournament produces some magical moments. What will this year have in store? Seoul, South Korea enter as the favorites to win the whole thing. California has the most titles out of any state with 8, and San Bonita will represent them this year. And from Phoenix City, Alabama, Kinley Rasmus, the niece of former MLB outfielder and coach Colby Rasmus, is only the 25th girl to compete in the tournament. The championship game is scheduled for Sunday, August 30th.
2: Fox's Tony Genualdo. I'm Lee Silasera. This is Fox News.
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7: Kent County Undersheriff Brian Muir will become the county's sheriff in October when Michelle LaJoy Young retires from the job. A committee formed to find her successor chose Muir Tuesday for the job, and he'll serve the rest of her term that expires December 31st, 2028. He says he's honored and grateful to be named the sheriff in Kent County. Muir was the only one who applied for the post. LaJoy Young announced in July that she's retiring October 9th after spending 37 years with the department. The Newaygo County Sheriff's Office says deputies had to remove a python from a barn this week. Deputies were called to the barn on Thornapple Avenue near East 96th Street Monday for the snake, which is not native to Michigan. Python was safely rescued and taken to the county's administration building. They're working to turn it over to an exotic animal rescue. I'm Michael Arney, WKZO News.
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1: Great radio stations across the land. That's Sam. That is Polo. I'm Joe. The Joe Pags Show. Glad to have you here. There's a lot going on. Lots to get to. Lots to talk about. Appreciate you stopping by. Have some sound bites from President Trump. He was out there at the construction site for the ballroom that he's been told has to stop by August 27th or something. He, of course, is appealing, and this probably will end up in the Supreme Court, whether the president, the chief executive, has the ability to expand or change or do something at the White House without congressional approval. The argument is you've got to have congressional approval. I don't know that to be true. And I say, why is this the hill that the left is dying on? Leave him alone. The ballroom's not for him. He's leaving in 2 years. It's not for him. It will be for him for the 2 years. But then it's for everybody in perpetuity. What's wrong with that? And you know damn well if Obama said, let's do it, you'd say, okay. Just like Obama built some basketball court or something. Presidents through the years have made changes to the White House. It's just because it's this president that do all they can to go to the radical judges in D.C. and get him to stop. I just think that's dumb. I promised you a piece of video that I didn't bring you because we got busy in the first hour, and it's Abdul Sayed. Abdul El Sayed. His full name is Abdul Rahman Muhammad El Sayed. This is the guy who is the Democrat, really DSA, candidate for U.S. Senate out of Michigan. He's running against Mike Rogers, the Republican, who we're working on getting back on the program. We've known Mike a long time. But he's in some sort of a weird podcast where they're all on video, which is fine. But this woman goes on and on and on and on and on and on and on. She's making comparisons to Jesus Christ. And El Sayed basically compares himself to Jesus Christ.
8: We observe and have observed in a lot of progressive races that the policies put forward, things like Medicare for all, being anti-war, resisting corporate money and influence in politics, those things, we read them as Christians as being very similar to the teachings of Jesus that were laid out on the Sermon on the Mount, that you can't serve God and money, that the peacemakers are blessed, that obviously Jesus was a healer and very focused on people's bodies being redeemed.
1: So the DSA, basically what she's saying is it's the Jesus party.
8: And yet, those platforms and those policies are being named radical. And we know that you have been referred to as a radical. So what do you think about that title, that these things that seem to come very easily from the Christian faith that are shared in the Muslim faith, like, why is that considered so radical?
9: Well, you know, Jesus, peace and blessings be upon him, was considered radical in his time too. And there is a radical nature.
1: You've got five people in this same box with this guy, all shaking their head. Yep, yep, mm-hmm, yep, yep. So he's a radical, El Sayed, But Jesus was also considered a radical. He literally, this guy who follows Islam, he doesn't follow Christianity, just compared himself to Jesus.
9: Being willing to stand forthright in a time of corruption.
1: Michigan, I think that you're better than this. I mean, I don't care that he's the candidate for the Democrats or the DSA. I would hope, I would pray, I would think that you would be smart enough to not get a guy in office representing you in the Senate who hates Mackinac Island, hates football, has gone on and on about taxing, not even taxing, like wealth taxing billionaires because he can. He wants your tax dollars, Michigan, because when asked about this, can you pay for everything you want by just taxing billionaires? He was like, well, everybody's going to have to pay a little bit more, which means he's going to raise your taxes. And he thinks that he's comparable to Jesus Christ. Michigan, talk to a brother. You're not falling for the okey-doke, are you? And we're heard all through the state. Ann Arbor, Saginaw, Iron Mountain, Cadillac. You're not falling for this, are you? Holland. You're not falling for it, right? Kalamazoo. No way you're falling for this okey-doke, right? I don't care if you hate Trump. There's no way you could want this guy in there. No way. And by the way, when that meme went out that somebody made that Trump put on Truth that depicted him as angelic or maybe even Jesus, I called him out immediately, and he said, I thought it depicted me as a doctor. So not even, he didn't even say, I'm like Jesus. And Trump has a pretty big ego. This El Sayed guy, man, he's off his rocker. Michigan, tell me you're not falling for this. 888-941-PAGS. 888-941-7247, joepags.com. Please let me know that you're not falling for this garbage. In some military news not connected to Iran today, a little concerned about this, U.S. Air Force plane turns back from Antarctica after Russian missile threat by Mira Bakhta from the Hill, so it could be fake news. A U.S. Air Force plane headed from New Zealand to Antarctica was forced to turn around yesterday, due to a potentially hazardous space activity warning. Huh? The American C-17 Globemaster aircraft, using call sign ICE-28, initially took off from Christchurch, New Zealand, around 9 o'clock in the morning local time, but returned back to Christchurch less than 3 hours later due to a notice to airmen, NOTAM, NOTAM, sent by New Zealand Civil Aviation Authority, CAA. CAA wrote in a statement Tuesday that it was made aware of a potentially hazardous activity by Russia's state Air Traffic Management Corporation, resulting in the issuance of a NOTAM advising pilots of the hazard. On Wednesday, today, the agency revealed that it was made aware by Russia of a planned missile launch. Quote, we were made aware by the Russian Air Traffic Agency of a planned missile launch and associated potential hazard to international airspace within New Zealand's Oceanic Flight Information Region, FIR, New Zealand CAA wrote. The region is what CAA describes on its website as airspace over the high seas that New Zealand manages under the International Civil Aviation Organization's Regional Air Navigation Agreement. I mean, I don't like that at all. So an Air Force jet had to turn around because Russia's flying missiles? Why would we fly anywhere near where Russia's doing a missile? Why would Russia be shooting a missile anywhere near where we're going to be? That bothers me, without a doubt. By the way, the president was asked about that whole building of the ballroom. Then he's going to get into Kim Jong-un, whether he's going to be meeting with him. Then he gets into term limits. He gets into all sorts of stuff. Here's where he's being questioned. He's actually at the site of the ballroom, and he's asked questions about the ball, about it being built.
10: What is your plan if the Supreme Court rules against that?
1: Well, what is your plan if the Supreme Court rules against continuing the building?
11: We hope that doesn't happen. I can't imagine it happening. The lawsuit had, the person had no standing. It was a person said she walked along and she didn't like the view, even though nothing was built. A person that didn't like it and never even saw a rendering of it. We've gotten tremendous architectural reviews. It's beautiful. The woman has absolutely no standing, according to virtually every, according to every analyst that I've seen, legal analyst. And it's a lawsuit that should have never been even allowed to be brought. But hopefully we'll do very well with it. We had a great ruling from a very highly respected judge, as you know, and hopefully the Supreme Court will agree with that ruling.
1: It's a great tactic to say, as you know. You know what I mean, Sam? Sam, this, that, and the other, this is my opinion, as you know.
12: Right.
1: And by the way, his son. And by the way, your mic did go down some. Turn your mic back up. There's something happened where it changed your level. It's his sons do the same thing. When I have Don Jr. on, when I have Eric on, they'll say, "Well, you know better than anybody, Joe." And like, what do you say to that? Like, okay, I guess I do. I mean, what do you say? I don't know better than anybody. Then I look like an idiot. You know what I mean, Polo? Like, you know better than anybody, Polo, but this, that, and the other. What are you going to say? No, I don't.
12: Do I? That's what I would say.
1: Now, I wouldn't say do I, because it makes me look like a doofus. It's actually a great tactic.
12: That's exactly why I would say
1: it. You would say, no, it would make you look like a doofus by saying do I.
12: Yeah, I know. That's what I'm saying. Like, I don't care.
1: So you want to look like the doofus?
12: Sure.
1: Okay. Sam, do you want to look like the doofus?
13: Do I?
1: You know better than anyone, Sam.
13: Listen, thank you for your attention on this matter.
1: As you know, it was a great judge, as you know. And what's the reporter going to say? I don't know if the judge is great. I mean, the reporter, as a reporter, I probably would say no. I probably would hit back. I wouldn't just say, duh, what do I? I probably would not just fall for the okey-doke. But when interviewing somebody, I'm like, hey, it made me feel good. I know everything about everything, it turns out. I had no idea I knew so much. So we've got the president talking about the person not having any standing, and he knows a lot about that because they kept ruling against him in 2020 that he somehow didn't have any standing in the election where it was between him and another guy. So that's a very interesting tactic that he goes with. Then he was asked, I believe he was asked about, I know he was asked about term limits. He was asked about, it's such a strange array. First, he's at the site where they're building the ballroom. Then he's in the actual Oval Office, not the Oval Office, but he's in the White House. And then he's back where they're building the ballroom about Kim Jong-un. Then he's back about term limits. And he's talking about what's happening with the Strait of Hormuz. I believe this is about term limits on the heels of what happened last night in the primaries.
14: What is your plan at this?
4: Well, we have things that we could sanction. We have very draconian sanctions. And
1: I guess this is about the Strait of Hormuz. But in any minute now, he's going to say it's open.
4: Well, we have things that we could sanction. We have very draconian sanctions. And we'll see what happens. Right now, the strait is open. A lot of boats are coming through.
1: Okay. Today, the strait is open, and a lot of boats are coming through. Sam, true or not?
13: According to the president, true.
1: Polo?
12: As you know.
1: I know the strait is open because he said so.
4: Well, aren't reporting that, and that may slow down a little bit at some point, but right now, a lot of boats are coming through. The naval blockade has been extremely effective. Literally, while it's up, and it's been for quite a while, you know, except for a couple of little pauses where we opened it purposely with a deal. But the deal didn't turn out to be what they said. You know, when they tell us one thing and they do another. But the blockade has been 100% successful. No boats have gotten into Iran, but they are getting in for other places. But we'll see. We're going to see what happens. It'll either be extremely good and oil prices are going to drop like a rock, or we'll continue to do exactly what we're doing. You know, they were talking about $350 a barrel, and it's today $84, $85, and we are getting a lot of oil out. But the other thing that's happened is people have found other alternatives, which they never thought about. Texas, Alaska, Louisiana, and other places. In addition, a lot of pipelines, record numbers of pipelines are being built. So I think the Hormuz Strait's not going to be quite as important as it was in the past.
1: I don't want to disagree with the president, but I disagree with the president. The Strait of Hormuz is very important. It's 20% of the world's oil. Now, what he just said is absolutely true if we could become independent. And I don't mean independent in that we're a net exporter. That sounds good, but that doesn't help us if it's still a global commodity. If we literally say we're out of OPEC, we're out of the global economy when it comes to oil, when it comes to energy, we're going to focus on ourselves, refine the stuff ourselves, go and get it ourselves, build some nuclear ourselves. Now I understand. But because there are more pipelines being built, it doesn't mean that it's better for us. That oil still is going to end up being in the world market, and it's going to be affected by the world price of a barrel of oil. I wish we would go independent. I don't know why we can't. Maybe we'll have Dan Brulette back on, or maybe we'll have what's his name? Daniel Turner back on. We'll have to have somebody on to talk about why can't we just do that? Why can't we decouple from the global commodity market and where we allow people in Venezuela that don't necessarily like us, or people in the Middle East that don't necessarily like us, affect how much we pay for gas and oil? I think that's a simple one. And then he was asked about Kim Jong-un.
14: Letters with Kim Jong-un.
1: Are you going to have talks or meetings? It's hard to hear the reporter.
15: I can't tell you that. But I get along.
11: along with him. And you know what? The fact that I get along with him, that's a good thing, not a bad thing. He has 57 very powerful nuclear weapons. Should have never allowed it to happen. They should have never allowed it. If I were president, I wouldn't have allowed it. But he's got them. I get along with him very well. I can't let Iran have a nuclear weapon. And I know Kim Jong-un very well, and he's going to be fine. As long as we have a smart president, he's going to be fine. If we have a dumb president, then he's probably not going to be so fine.
15: Are you expecting to meet with him later this year?
11: Yeah, I will be.
1: Will you be meeting with him? Yes, I will be. So it's interesting that people keep asking about Kim Jong-un, and I don't know why. I guess it's because of the snub of South Korea. And the South Korean president, I guess, said something about, you know, detaching themselves from the American military, which would be really, really stupid. That would make North Korea go, okay, maybe we'll just move in now. But I don't know why they keep asking about Kim Jong-un. I think that's just a wasted question, to be honest with you. When we get back, we're going to have him answer whether he's okay with term limits. Of course, the president is term limited. Members of the House of Representatives are not. Members of the U.S. Senate are not. Where is he on that? And a little bit later, we're going to talk about Derek Chauvin, the cop who was convicted of murder in the death of George Floyd. He wants all the charges dropped, and he wants, I don't even think he's asking for an appeal. He's talking about new evidence shows that he didn't kill the guy. We're going to talk about that when we come back as well. 888-941-PAGS, 888-941-7247, joepags.com. With all the people listening in Michigan, I would specifically love to hear from you. If you're around the country, I'd like to hear from you too. But specifically in Michigan, are you falling for the okey-doke when it comes to Abdul Rahman Muhammad El-Sayed? Are you or not? Because the guy, he will say anything he needs to say to get into office, and every single day he says some other stupid thing that should give you a huge alarm in your head. 888-941-PAGS, joepags.com. Stay here.
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1: All right, great to have you. Thanks. I appreciate you stopping by the Joe Pag Show for your Wednesday. There's a lot going on. There's a lot to get to. Definitely want to hear from you when it comes to the trickery that's being played in politics, especially if somebody like this Abdul El-Sayed guy, who will just say anything and everything to get your vote. And believe me when I say he's going to act like he doesn't like Mackinac Island. He's going to act like he wants all of your money to go pay for whatever pet project he has. Trust me, if he gets into that office, he will do exactly what he said he'll do. And he's comparing himself to Jesus. Give me a break, dude. I mean, that's honestly, can you imagine me saying, you know, I'm a lot like Muhammad. I think that old El-Sayed would have a problem with that. But there you go. He'll say or do whatever he has to say or do, like Mamdani, to get into office and do anything and everything under the sun. This is interesting. Sam, did this just come down on Truth? I guess it was just a little while ago, huh?
13: Yep.
1: We just got this. This is just coming in. Economic D-Day. Trump warns nations against providing support to Iran. This is a Truth Social post. There are no talks or conversations going on or scheduled with the Islamic Republic of Iran. Corey Smith wrote this at News Nation. President Donald Trump announced on Economic D-Day targeting Iran, warning that countries providing financial or commercial support to Iran could face economic consequences. The development comes after the president said there are no talks or negotiations scheduled with Iran, contradicting his own administration's recent claims back-channel discussions are underway. Meanwhile, Iran is continuing to flex its military power around the Strait of Hormuz, with the United Arab Emirates saving two Iranian ballistic missiles, or saying... Two Iranian ballistic missiles were fired toward its territory yesterday. The missiles fell into the sea, but the UAE responded by suspending economic activity with Iran. In a post on social media, Truth Social, I don't know why they can't just say that, Trump announced an economic operation against Iran, calling the mission economic warfare and isolation on an unprecedented scale. Trump reiterated that Iran's navy is gone, the Air Force is destroyed, military factories are rubble, and that Iran is holding on by a thread. Quote, today, I'm also announcing allows its financial institutions, businesses, airports, or government entities to provide any type of lifeline to Iran will itself face tremendous economic consequences, Trump said in the post, saying that all oil smuggling, ship lines, cash transfers, exchange houses, ship registries, and front companies must stop now, with the president adding, you know who you are. He referred to the operation as an economic D-Day, calling for U.S. allies to stand up and isolate and defeat the Iran threat. Quote, these maniacs are on the ropes, and these historic measures will cripple them and their ability to project terror worldwide, he said, before restating that Iran will never have a nuclear weapon. United Arab Emirates has decided to suspend all financial and economic transactions with Iran until further notice, citing military escalation by Tehran with a missile threat. The UAE has refocused the spotlight on fraught ties between the major Gulf Arab oil producer and Iran. The UAE, a close U.S. ally and regional power, was the Gulf state most heavily hit by Tehran during the early stages of the war. However, the last reported attack on UAE soil was May 4th, striking on a port there, a key oil export hub. The move to sever commercial ties came after its defense ministry said it detected two ballistic missiles launched from Iran, an incident that marked the first time in months that residents received telephone alerts warning of possible threats. Listen, I'm going to say it again. I don't care how mad you get at me. I want the president to annihilate Iran, make them hit their knees, and beg us to stop. Please stop bombing us. Please stop. We surrender. Do whatever you want to do. We have the power. Yet for some reason, the strait is open, the strait is closed. The talks are on, the talks are off. They're decimated, they just shot two missiles. We got to make a decision. I know that we've got the overwhelming firepower to end this tomorrow if we want. Why aren't we doing it? At the end of the day, Iran's killing its own people. I don't want any civilian casualties, but if it happens, to end the IRGC and the theocracy, do it. Keep it here. Coming back.
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20: A group of far right-wing protesters led by January 6th writer and provocateur Jake Lang demonstrated in Dearborn at the city council meeting Tuesday night. Lang was among the first to speak during public comment. He tried to tear up a Quran but was denied.
21: It's over! We will have our way. Come blood or sweat, we will have our way.
20: Dearborn Mayor Abdullah Hamoud spoke out against the far right-wing protests.
22: I want to speak to every resident of Dearborn who has felt that fear. I want to boldly say that you belong here. And you belong here as much as anyone else. Generations of people who built this city prove it. Dearborn was built by people with different names, different accents, different traditions, and different ways of worshiping God.
20: Nearly 2,000 protesters, counter-protesters, and more turned out for the anti-Islamic march. Michael Arning, WKZO News.
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24: I'm Tony Ortiz. For the first time in 5 years, the Michigan Health Department is reporting a human case of Eastern equine encephalitis. That person is from Roscommon County, which is located in northern Michigan. Triple E, as it's called, is spread to people by a mosquito bite. It's a rare but serious disease that could progress to inflammation of the brain, seizures, and even death. Only a few human cases are reported each year in the United States. There's more information today about a drowning that took place in Oakland County. Sheriff's officials say 70-year-old Byron Carter of Highland Township fell off the dock while cleaning his boat into Duck Lake. His wife witnessed the fall and called 911. After pulling him from the water and attempting CPR, first responders rushed Carter to the hospital where he was pronounced dead. A new $2.6 billion battery plant is up and running today in Lansing. Governor Gretchen Whitmer joined with local and federal leaders to cut a ribbon to open the LG Energy Solution facility.
25: 1,500 talented Michigan workers will be building high-tech batteries that go into everything from cars to energy storage. And that's a part of one of the most exciting things about how this project has transformed. It is a long-term play in a couple of spaces with great anchor customers.
24: A new Michigan State University report says the teachers here in Michigan have seen the biggest decline in inflation-adjusted pay of any state since 1995.
26: The average salary has dropped 29% over that time, while Michigan's ranking for starting teacher pay has fallen from 31st in 2017 to 45th last year. The average new teacher now makes about $43,000. The MSU survey also found strong public support for increasing teacher compensation, with nearly 72% saying starting salary should go up. According to respondents, new teachers should earn about $55,000. I'm Jeremy Jenkins, Michigan News Network.
24: And I'm Tony Ortiz for the Michigan News Network.
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2: quiet and clear tonight as high pressure moves through. Temperatures will dip down to a very cool 53. As for Thursday, beautiful day, low humidity, high temps near 80. We'll see plenty of sunshine and light wind. Humidity will start to increase a little bit on Friday. We'll see sunshine, highs near 80, but watch for a scattered chance of a shower or thunder shower much later in the day. We also have a slight chance of some scattered showers on Saturday. Tracking Southwest Michigan's weather, I'm Storm Teammate Chief Meteorologist Ellen Baca.
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1: My pleasure to have you. Thanks. There's a lot going on. There's a lot to get to. At what point will we act like we're conservative in this country? At what point will we act like, you know, fiscally, we don't just have all the printed money you want? At what point will we say, you know, it was like 30 years ago, and we balanced the budget because Newt Gingrich and the Contract with America, or for America, was pushing the hand, leverage from the House, leverage from the Senate, pushing the hand to President Clinton at the time to balance the budget. That was really, really important back then. Now we're looking at $40 trillion in debt. $40 trillion. Write that number down. 1 million has 6 zeros. A billion has 9 zeros. A trillion has 12 zeros, and put a 40 before the 12 zeros. Write it down and look at it, because you know damn well we'd all be very happy to be a millionaire. You're talking about $1,000 billion is what a trillion is. That's 1 trillion. This is $40,000 billion. I mean, what are we doing? And there really isn't anything going on right now that tells me we're doing something to bring the debt down. You know, when you allowed Elon Musk and Doge to actually do something, it made sense for the American people. I'll have the story on that coming up, but I want to finish up with Iran with Mark, who's in Daytona Beach, Florida. Mark, what's going on? Hi.
9: Hey, Joe, doing great. I get you 4 hours a night. My local radio station plays you live 6 to 9, and then from 9 to 10, they play your last hour over again.
1: I love it. That's a good station there. I love that.
9: Yep, and hey, I'm willing to say it, man. Nuke them. They're not going to agree with us. They're not going to make a deal, and if they do make a deal within hours or days, they're going to break it. I mean, they've never kept a deal for more than 72 hours. Nuke them. Be done with it.
1: The reason I say no to nuking them is that, A, it would take a very long time for all that waste to clear out. B, it would kill every citizen of Iran. And we're not against the Iranian people. We would actually like them for them to have freedom. Why can't we, because we've got the best weaponry on the planet, why can't we strategically take out the bad guys, all the IRGC, all the theocracy, and then go there and rebuild it that way? If we nuke them, you realize that the whole country is done. That entire region is done for a very long time.
9: Well, then go in there and do what you got to do, but just finish it. I mean, get done with it. Quit playing games.
1: Yes. I think you and I agree on that aspect. Mark, thank you, and I'm glad you get four. Sandy, you know we had 4 hours a night in Daytona? Boom.
13: Now I know. That's awesome.
1: I know our
13: Maybe
1: great
13: I'm
1: station.
13: Maybe I'm moving to Daytona.
1: There you go. Our great station in Dallas, WBAP, runs us 4 hours a night. I think they run the first 3 hours, then I think they redo the first hour again as well, which, listen.
13: Love it.
1: We'll take it. It's a three-hour show. You want to run 4 hours? It tells me that you think we're doing okay. Or it was either dead air or my show. You know what I mean? It could be.
13: No.
1: We could have gone dead air.
13: The
1: Let's
13: people
1: plug
13: of
1: this
13: Dallas
1: guy in.
13: Love the show, and we love Dallas too.
1: We do. We absolutely do love Dallas. So I hear you, and I hear the frustration in the man's voice. But no, the answer is not nuke him, because again, the entire region will be decimated for a very long time, and the people there really like us and really trust us and really believe they can get their country back. I mean, I think they're starting to get skeptical now, but they believe they can get their country back. And I think the best way you do that is you leave enough of a vacuum in the IRGC and the theocracy that people then feel comfortable and brave enough to rise up. You can't rise up if you're dead. So, I mean, I would not want to nuke Iran right now, but I do want us to win and make them hit their knees and beg us to stop. Please, we surrender. Please stop. Let me give you a story about this debt because it blows my mind. I mean, honest to goodness, I have debt in that I have a mortgage like most people do. I worked really hard and I paid the cars off and so on and so forth. I have as little debt as I can have. And my family is in as little debt as we can be in. I never once thought to myself, let me just run the debt up as high as I can and just never, ever, ever, never worry about it. I never thought that.

in. Because it's not just an Obama problem, and it was an Obama problem. It's not just a George W. Bush problem, and it was a George W. Bush problem. It's not just a Donald Trump the first time problem, or a Biden the second or the first time problem, or for the 4 years problem. This is an every president problem, including Donald J. Trump. Why aren't we doing something about the debt? This guy is uber successful. I've heard him say he's worth $10 billion. I don't know how many billions he's worth, but it's billions. And I'm super proud to know him, and I'm super proud of his success. He would never run his business like this. Nobody can run a business like this. You have to close the doors. If I'm running a business and I'm selling widgets and I'm running low on cash and the profit isn't where it needs to be, I can't just keep on borrowing. Maybe the first time. Bank says, yeah, we'll give you a bailout loan. Use this as collateral. But at some point, if I can't pay it back and I keep on working in a deficit, the bank's just going to take my stuff. What was my collateral? My car? They take the car. What was the collateral? The house? They take the house. What was the collateral? My mobile home? They take the mobile home. What's the collateral? My motorcycle? You take the motorcycle. What's the collateral? Your boat? Take the boat. I don't care what it is. An expensive heirloom from that was sent down generations, they'll take it. But for some reason, the federal government can spend anything it wants, and if you dare rise up and say, oh, what are you doing? You're somehow the bad guy. You don't want us to have a strong military. You don't want us to take care of poor people. You don't want people to eat food. It's so dumb. Here's a story from Newsmax Money. U.S. national debt tops $40 trillion, with a T. I kid you not, $40 trillion is the number. Written by Newsmax Wires, the U.S. national debt has surpassed $40 trillion for the first time, marking an historic milestone in a borrowing buildup that has accumulated over generations through wars, recessions, tax changes, and the expansion of major federal benefit programs under presidents of both parties. Treasury Department reported the total public debt outstanding reached about $40 trillion, $40.047 trillion Tuesday, yesterday, according to the Wall Street Journal and the New York Times. The number is striking. But the more significant measure for economists is debt held by the public, money the federal government owes to investors and other entities outside the federal government. The figure is approaching the size of the entire U.S. economy, with publicly held debt already exceeding 100% of gross domestic product, according to the journal. The $40 trillion figure represents the cumulative result of decades of federal borrowing rather than policies of any single administration. The United States has carried debt since its founding, when the young nation borrowed heavily to finance the Revolutionary War. For much of American history, however, federal debt remained relatively modest compared to the size of the economy and often rose sharply during wars or economic emergencies before declining during periods of peace and economic growth. That pattern changed substantially during the 20th century as the federal government took on broader responsibility. Social Security became a permanent part of the federal budget. Medicare was established in the 1960s, and the government's role in health care, retirement benefits, and national defense and other areas continued to expand. Major national emergencies produced additional surcharges. Debt rose dramatically during World War II, and borrowing again accelerated during the financial crisis of 2008 and the COVID-19 pandemic, when Congress approved trillions of dollars in emergency spending and economic assistance. By the way, most of that money has not been pulled back yet. Most of that COVID money, pandemic money, has not been deleted from the budget. It just carried over to the next year's budget. COVID's been over since what, 2022? When did Biden announce that at the North American International Auto Show in Detroit? He said it's over. He answered some reporter cry. No, it's over. We're post-pandemic. The money should have been stripped immediately from the budget. Why is it still there? We've had Ron Johnson from Wisconsin on how many times to tell us how they never stripped the money out. What are we doing? The journal noted that the federal government has run an annual deficit every year since 2001, meaning it consistently spent more than it's collected in revenue, and it's had to borrow to cover the difference. The result is that borrowing once was heavily associated with wars and economic crises has become a persistent feature of the federal budget. The New York Times reported Wednesday today that the government is on track to borrow more than $2 trillion this year. A growing share of that borrowing reflects the cost of servicing debt accumulated in previous years. Interest payments have become one of the largest expenses in the federal budget, with the cost rising as the government carries more debt and refinances older obligations at higher rates. The fiscal pressures are increasingly visible in the bond market. The yield of the 30-year Treasury recently reached roughly 5.3%, its highest level in nearly two decades, according to the Journal and Reuters.
Higher Treasury yields increase the government's cost of issuing and refunding.

0: refinancing debt and could also influence borrowing costs for households and businesses. I mean, come on, dude. I don't know what to say. Because, yes, we want conservatism. Yes, we want less spending. Yes, we want a better economy. And we don't seem to be getting any of that, which is weird to me. And it also is a major opening for the left to do really well in the midterms. Your thoughts? 888-941-PAGS, 888-941-7247, joepags.com. It's going to be James in San Antonio, Texas. James, what's going on? Hi.
1: Oh, I just heard you talk about the Federal Reserve. Very few people know this, but the Federal Reserve has nothing to do with the federal government. That is a branch of the International Monetary Fund. Federal Reserve is just a name that has no more to do with the federal government than Arnold Ziffel. We're paying all this money to God knows who, and we can thank another Democrat for it, Woodrow Wilson, 1913.
0: Yeah,
1: where you all started.
0: The whole Jekyll Island stuff. No, you're right. I mean, I said that in the lead up to this, that the Federal Reserve is a private entity that for some reason gets to build its buildings with our money. It's all very strange. And it was only put in place to protect the banks. It wasn't put in place to protect us. And somehow it gets to raise and lower our interest rates and print more money to lower the value of the actual money that we already have. And it's not okay. Arnold Ziffel, do you know what that reference was, Sam?
2: No.
0: Paul, you know, right?
3: No.
0: Green Acres, the show Green Acres.
3: Sorry.
2: Never heard of it.
0: I'm sorry. What? Man, can you imagine?
2: I mean, you
0: don't even consider it. Just being generation to generation, I'm like, she's got to know what Green Acres is. I mean, do you know what that is, Paula?
3: I do, but I'm more familiar with the name because of an old like miniature golf place back home.
0: It was called Arnold Ziffel's?
3: It was called Green Acres.
0: Ah, gotcha. There's actually a Green Acres in Palm Beach County, Florida, where I played Little League Baseball on Perry Avenue. I think it's Perry Avenue. 888-941-PAGS, 888-941-7247, joepags.com. Derek Chauvin wants all the charges dropped. I'll outline that story when we come back. Stay here.

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14: There's a place where I go. 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I never have to worry who will meet me at the door. When I'm inside, I feel cared for, included, and heard. Oh, and my friends go here too.
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14: 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Because this place tells me I can. Kalamazoo County Schools. Doesn't everyone deserve a place like this?
16: 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All right, great to have you. Thanks. I appreciate you stopping by. We all by now know, even if you're for Chauvin being in prison, we all know that the medical examiner, when George Floyd died, said that the fentanyl level was enough to kill George Floyd. It was a very elevated level of fentanyl. Now, I've had people argue that because somebody uses fentanyl for a long time, that might make their tolerance higher. I don't know. I'm not a medical guy. I can only go by what the medical report says, and it shows that the drug level was very high, and there's little doubt in looking at that, that it could have killed other people. And George Floyd was a big guy, 6'6", 240, whatever. I don't know other than what the medical examiner put out. That said, Derek Chauvin was convicted of killing him. And again, we've all now seen the body cam video of where George Floyd was trying to pass a fake check or a fake bill or something. And he was, the police were called there. He's put into the back of the car, says he can't breathe. He's having problems. There are questions that some people have about whether he ate some more drugs so it wouldn't be there when the cops were looking. But he's in the back of the car. Everything's good. They should have just taken him away. And he says, I want to come out of the car. Take me out of the car. Or the cop says, take me to the ground. Get me out of the car. And Chauvin, without a doubt, puts his knee in the middle of the guy's upper back. No doubt. Many are saying it was his neck. Nothing in the trial, as far as I know, said that he was strangled. I mean, this was just the culmination of the summer of love, the riots that killed 26 innocent people, from what I understand, and the allegation that Chauvin killed him. Not even an allegation. He's been convicted. He's a convicted murderer. Well, he's now asking to have those charges dropped. Chauvin seeks dismissal of charges in bombshell filing alleging unlawful and fraudulent conduct from our friends over at Alpha News. Liz Collin is the boss over at Alpha News. She does an incredible job. Well, what was done here is shocking. It's inexcusable, Chauvin's attorney, Greg Joseph, told Liz Collin. He's asking the court to vacate Chauvin's convictions, arguing that the charges were never lawfully brought in the first place. In a new bombshell court filing, former Minneapolis police officer Derek Chauvin's attorney is seeking dismissal of the charges against his client, alleging unlawful and fraudulent conduct by Governor Tim Walz, Attorney General Keith Ellison, and the Hennepin County County Attorney's Office. New 31-page petition filed Tuesday morning, yesterday morning. Attorney Greg Joseph argues that Chauvin's due process rights were violated because the grand jury was never convened to review the charges. Joseph also spoke with Liz Collin on her podcast about the petition. Hennepin County District Attorney, or District Court Judge, Peter Cahill, presided over a year-long due process violation by failing to convene a grand jury to consider the state's evidence at any point between the moment he was assigned the case and the verdict. He lacked jurisdiction over the charges, as this court does, because they were never legally brought, the filing says. Can you imagine? They didn't bring the charges legally. They didn't convene a grand jury, which then would have sent up the indictment to say to the prosecutors, okay, you've got enough here. How do you not do that one step? That's weird. Joseph also argues that Walz's appointment of Ellison to lead the case was itself unlawful. Ellison went on to add more serious charge of second-degree murder to the complaint. Notably, a Hennepin County prosecutor withdrew from the case against the officers, and according to the court document, she, Amy Sweezy, also disagreed with the decision to add additional charges against Chauvin. Quote, because Hennepin County County's unlawful charges against Mr. Chauvin were not severe enough for the mob, Walz referred the case to Keith Ellison, who signed an e-file, the second unfounded complaint against Derek Chauvin, that included the murder charge it wanted, the petition reads. Chauvin received two concurrent sentences, 22.5 years on state charges for second-degree murder of George Floyd, 21 years on federal civil rights violations. It is impossible to assess the trial errors in State versus Chauvin because the entire trial was a fraud. It was based on unfounded charges that were never properly before the court, the petition says. Joseph explained to Alpha News why this argument was never made before the other post-conviction relief efforts. In a very short period of time, there were very fundamental and basic violations of due process, and those aren't necessarily things that defense attorneys normally look for, he said. I mean, that's big. Now, Alpha News reached out to Walz and Attorney General Keith Ellison and so on. Of course, they're not going to get back. I mean, they're not going to get back. All we want is the truth. If Chauvin killed him, then he deserves what he got. If he didn't kill him, he didn't deserve what he got. If there was no grand jury convened to find out whether this guy deserved to go to prison for 50-some-odd years, why? If your case was open and shut, if the medical examiner's report didn't matter and Chauvin killed George Floyd, why not present it to the grand jury that clearly was said, oh, yeah, here are the indictments. You got to go forward with this. Were they afraid the grand jury would not have found enough? Was Chauvin perfect that day? No way. I'd have left the guy in the back of the car. Or I'd have had the EMS come and just take him away. And you don't put your knee in the upper back and in the neck area. That said, the fact that they didn't show it to a grand jury tells me an awful lot. It just does. Got to get out of here for today. Tomorrow it's Nancy Mace and more. That's Sam. That is Polo. I am Joe. That's going to do it for tonight. I appreciate you hanging out. Go check out my full interview with Robert Sherman from News Nation. JoePags.com/YouTube. 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
18: A deadly aircraft collision. I'm Sue Guzman, Fox News. And a person is dead following an aviation collision in Carlisle, Pennsylvania tonight. Pennsylvania State Police say two troopers were conducting routine training exercises in the helicopter near Carlisle Airport when a small Cessna aircraft approached from behind and slammed into it as it was hovering. Pennsylvania Governor Josh Shapiro says there were survivors.
19: I'm pleased and relieved to be able to share with you that after an aviation accident this evening in Carlisle, two of those heroes, two Pennsylvania State troopers, Corporal Bryce Corman, and Trooper Jason Mills, while injured, are going to be okay.
18: Those troopers treated at Hershey Medical Center. The pilot of the plane was killed. The NTSB and FAA are investigating. President Trump announcing economic warfare and isolation on an unprecedented scale against Iran, posting to social media that, quote, any country that allows its financial institutions, businesses, airports, or government entities to provide any type of lifeline to Iran will itself face tremendous economic consequences. The president asked about Iran while hosting cryptocurrency leaders at the White House.
20: Right now, the strait is open. A lot of boats are coming through. People aren't reporting that, and that may slow down a little bit at some point, but right now, a lot of boats are coming through.
18: The Trump administration aiming to pass fresh regulations for the cryptocurrency industry. The president criticizing the Biden administration for not doing more to encourage crypto in the U.S.
20: The radical left tried to crush these developments with crippling regulations, brutal restrictions, weaponization. They use weaponization, political weaponization, and constant targeting that drove innovation overseas, and they wanted to drive it out.
18: And the so-called Clarity Act stalled in the Senate now. 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
18: The legal team for convicted teenage killer Carmelo Anthony is asking for a retrial. Fox's Garrett Tenney with more from McKinney, Texas.
6: Their ultimate goal is to get the 19-year-old a new trial, and tomorrow they're going to make their case for that. But today was about which judge will be hearing that appeal. The group of civil rights, criminal defense, and appellate attorneys now working pro bono for Anthony argued that Judge John Roach, who oversaw the original trial, cannot be trusted to hear their appeal impartially based on comments he made after the trial about how fairly he felt it was conducted. Carmelo Anthony's supporters celebrated outside the courthouse after the judge's ruling that a new judge will hear the appeal tomorrow. In court filings, Anthony's new legal team argues his constitutional rights were violated in multiple ways during his trial.
18: Anthony, who is black, was previously found guilty for fatally stabbing 17-year-old Austin Metcalf, who is white, at a high school track meet last year. U.S. national debt has reached another staggering milestone. Fox's John Saucier with the details.
7: America now owes $40 trillion. That's right. The national debts are passing the mark on Wednesday as defense costs, social programs like Social Security and Medicare, and interest on the burgeoning deficit make up an enormous share of federal spending. Possibly the most alarming thing about this number is how quickly we've gotten there. Just in March, the debt was at $39 trillion. That means we've gone a full $1 trillion more into debt in just 5 months. John Saucier, Fox News.
18: A royal reversal. Prince Harry and Meghan Markle reportedly planning to leave their California home in the U.S. and return to the United Kingdom. But they will not resume their roles as working royals. Their children are set to attend British schools in September, while the family plans to live privately outside London. The move could also signal a new effort by Harry to reconcile with his father, King Charles. I'm Sue Guzman. This is Fox News.
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24: The Kalamazoo County Election Commission appointing Bill Korb as the temporary trustee in Comstock Township. That gives the board a quorum. He was appointed Tuesday after four trustees resigned between Friday and Monday. There are Christy Cherry, Terry McIver, Bob Pratt, and clerk Nicole Beauchamp. They all stepped down, and Cherry and Pratt were both facing a recall in November. They're still drinking bottled water because of the bad pipes at the Kalamazoo County Jail, but the latest round of testing, good news, according to Interim County Administrator Terrell Cole. Latest results of their tests showing acceptable levels of lead and copper at all testing sites except for two drinking fountains, and those will be replaced in the next few weeks. Cole reporting to the county board that additional work and testing is being planned. County officials blame supply chain issues, the extent of the problem with the old plumbing, and testing cycles for the time it's taking to get the problem fixed. I'm Mike Alarney, WKZO News.
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0: Welcome back to the Ramsey Show in the Fairwinds Credit Union Studio. I'm Dave Ramsey, your host. Rachel Cruz, Ramsey Personality, is my co-host. This hour, we're going to devote to one of my favorite topics, and most people's, one of their favorites, to talk about around the water fountain over the kitchen table.
1: With one of our favorite people.
0: is back. 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Brian's been a friend for many years. He speaks at our Entree Leadership Conferences. I've spoken at his conferences. And he was on here a few months ago, and about all we were sure of was we were going to do that again. Welcome back, Brian.
2: Glad to be back. Love being here with you guys.
0: It's good to have you, sir. So I want to talk real estate this hour together, and towards the end of the hour, guys, we're going to open up the phones and clear off the phone lines and take some questions from some of you. Brian's one of the leading experts on real estate. So this whole thing of you and I and this doing a segment on real estate kind of happened when we were having a discussion over the golf course one day, and you said, well, there's inventory shortages, and I went, well, yeah, there's been inventory shortages for 20 or 25 years, and anytime there's a shortage of something, the price goes up, no duh. And you said, well, there's some things the president could do, and I went, oh, don't tell me that. I don't want to depend on Washington to do anything. Well, one thing we could do, you said, is that we could keep the large institutions from buying tens of thousands of homes and taking them off the market and turning them into rental houses. That's one problem. One thing we could do is that a lot of the boomers would like to sell and move down, but they've got over a half a million dollars in equity. Anything over a half million dollars in equity, and that's a 30-year-old law. That's how old that number is. It should have been updated and hasn't been indexed for inflation or anything else. We could remove the capital gains tax on home personal residences, and a bunch of people put their house up for sale because they could get that money out tax free, move down, and that would help add to the inventory. Yep. That was a couple things we talked about. I talked about them on the air right after that, and lo and behold, the president put out a I'm not saying it came from us, but he did call us right after that and want us to talk about it to get the bill through. And that did actually happen, the Road to Housing Act. Yep. And then when it did come through, he didn't want to sign it because they filled it full of pork, as they always do. And so that's what happens when you're in D.C. But so that the Road to Housing Act, I want to start with that. Mm. I'm going to take part of the credit with Brian Buffini for having at least sparked an idea in Washington, because what it was supposed to do, the primary thing, was to keep these institutional buyers from buying the houses, getting them off the market.
2: Yep, and it did some of that for sure. It was definitely watered down, right? It wasn't a nothing burger, but it wasn't the bill we were hoping for. They've eased the restraints for local communities to be able to help build more homes.
0: That's a big deal.
2: That is a big deal.
0: California didn't listen.
2: Thanks, bud. You know, it's 72 degrees there today. I got bad taxes, and I can't build a house, but it's 72. That's what I'm hanging on to. But I'll just say, now, I will say that they didn't get the cap gains thing done.
0: No.
2: They did get a restriction on the big companies. And what's happening, these companies who bought for 2 years, they bought 25% of all homes in America. They are now trying to divest themselves. So what they're doing is leasing out these homes, and now they've come out with incentive programs. Okay, we'll lease you the house, and we'll give you a credit towards buying it if you buy it, because mm-hmm. they're trying to get out of it. So for someone trying to create a down payment, the market rate, because rents have come down. So typically when they do a lease option, there's a premium on the lease. They charge more for the lease on the home, and then you get a credit for a down payment. Well, you kind of paid extra for that. Now what's happened is because the rents have come down across the board, they're being forced to rent these new homes, but they're giving credits to people who say, if you sign a one-year lease or an 18-month-year lease, we'll give you $10,000 towards the down payment, and then you buy it from us. So that's.
0: But the economics are forcing that, not this bill.
2: No, that's not.
0: The bill didn't cause them to divest.
2: No.
0: It just stopped them from
2: buying more.
0: A fourth of the houses on your street.
2: So now, because they're these big Blackstones and whatever else, they're like, I can't buy more. Well, I'm going to get rid of what I have. So they're going to slowly get rid of what they have. The second thing is.
0: That's an unintended consequence. I didn't see that coming.
2: No, it's good. And the next thing that's happening is the midterms are coming. All real estate is local, and all politics are too. So now they're actually talking about actually doing an executive order in the next couple of weeks on the capital gains thing that didn't get put through the first time.
1: Really?
2: So
0: you do an executive order on taxes?
2: So the way you do it is you put it into the reconciliation bill. You don't make it a permanent change to the tax laws. You follow?
0: Well,
2: so
0: as always.
2: It's not a permanent thing. So what it could do, now, the downside, it could create a shock of people going, I'm going to get my money. So
0: yeah, right quick.
2: $250 per person, $500,000 for a couple, put in
0: term. Today.
2: Yeah, that's today. That started in 1997. They're talking about moving it to $1 million. Okay? Now, if it was indexed for inflation, it'd be $620,000 each.
1: But if it's $1 million, how motivated do you think then boomers would be to downsize?
2: Here's the thing. So now you're going, I have a rental property, I have a vacation home, I'm in a big house that I don't need
0: anymore. Oh, you're doing not just personal residence, everything.
2: Everything. And so now it's like, I'm going to, here's what I'm doing. I'm going to put it down. I was only going to get a $500,000 drop. Now I'm going to get $1 million drop. And here's the gift, and here's the hope for the folks out there.
0: No, if it's a rental house, it's $1 million versus nothing.
2: Yeah, yeah. And so now what you're looking at is a potential of getting that discount. Again, it'll go year by year.
1: Mm-hmm.
2: So it's a reconciliation bill. I think it'll soften prices because I'm like, hey, I'll take $50,000 off my price if I can be assured of the $950.
1: But I don't have to pay the taxes on that. Yep.
2: You know, mm-hmm. So that's they're looking at doing that in the next reconciliation bill. I just got a call on that today.
1: Okay.
0: If that actually happens, even if it's temporary, if you put $1 million on on the houses that I own that are rentals, and I've got $1 million worth of gain, I'll sell them.
2: Yeah, well, that's what they're trying to do because they know they got a big problem on their hands.
1: Yes.
2: And young people can't buy homes; they're feeling disconsolate.
1: Yeah.
2: You know,
1: You were on what was it, June of this year with us?
2: Yep.
1: We were on. Okay, so it's been a few months. What has anything big shifted?
0: Since
1: even in the last 90 days?
2: It's gotten worse.
1: Has it?
0: Yeah. It's worse. You're a light of sunshine.
2: Yeah. There you go. Yep.
0: Here's the little Irish sunshine in here.
2: Hey, I'm from a land whose number one export is alcohol, okay? There's a reason.
1: Okay, what are a couple of those points? And we'll probably dig into them more in the segments, but I'm just curious.
2: So what we're seeing is this increase in under 30s living at home.
1: Yeah,
2: it's gone from 39% up to 49% of people under 30, you know?
1: Okay.
0: In 90 days?
2: No. So that's in the last 6 years, but that's gone up 3 points this summer. So kids are coming out of college who normally would graduate and get a job and stay at the college town. They all moved home.
1: Yep.
2: So this year we've seen a higher percentage of these college kids who got graduated came back home and didn't go.
1: Well, and this is not speaking for all Gen Z by any means, but there was a clip going around viral of this girl. She was probably 24 and she is just having a cow in her car about how she is not getting a $150,000 offer for these jobs and on and on and on and on and on. People are reacting like, you're basically 2 years out of college. No, you're not going to be making that. So all that to say, they have this belief of still some of them of what they should be making / what my life should look like. And then reality hits. And it's like, no, you're making 65, 50.
2: A buddy of mine sent his son over for an interview at the company. Now, I don't interview people. But comes along, the kid goes, I want in my contract an offer for an executive position within 2 years. And that's what his professor told him. And I said, I got room in the mailroom.
0: What a mop looks like? Wow.
1: It's hard. Yep.
0: Wow.
1: Not making the incomes they think. And then they try to get in the housing market. They can't.
2: It's tough.
1: Rentals are up. Yep. It's
0: Brian
1: hard.
0: Buffini is with us. We're talking real estate. I think it's going to be a sociology lesson when we're done. This is The Ramsey Show.

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0: Like so many things in life, there's a lot of things you can't control. And the world of real estate is one of them. So how do you function in this environment? Well, we're talking with Brian Buffini today, one of the nation's leading experts and leading coaches on real estate issues. I will tell you this, you control the controllables. Anytime you're facing something that feels out of control, first thing is facts are your friends, not feelings. So this sense that you've been boxed out or it's unfair, or all these little childish things that we all feel when we feel disenfranchised. Yeah, well, that's feelings. Okay, so you have to back up from that and go, okay, but what are the facts? And what are the things I can actually control? Well, the facts are that the typical entry home, if you take out California and New York, is about $199,000 right now. That's a typical starter home in America. And this typical starter home in America is not fancy and has never been fancy. Even when my first home was purchased, when my parents purchased their first home, they weren't fancy. And so one of the controllables is you adjust your expectations for your first home because you're not going to buy a 4,000 square foot with a jacuzzi and a skylight. Okay. You're broke.
8: Okay, yes. But for real, though, so, Brian, what are you seeing? The typical, I have not seen that $200,000.
0: That's a Zillow number, which I don't trust Zillow that much, but it's a Zillow
8: What would you say for the average starter family? Because, I mean, I look up homes.
9: So the average home in America is about 428.
8: Yeah.
9: I think it's good to take out the two coasts, right? I mean, because I live in San Diego.
0: It changes the math.
9: It changes
8: the big time. I agree.
9: So I think you're looking at the latest numbers. And Zillow, again, they're not friends of Brian Buffini. So they position numbers because they have certain programs going, right? So you're probably looking at your typical starter home is about 290.
8: Okay.
9: So it might be about 100 grand more. The dynamic that we're seeing is this. There's more inventory than we've seen in the last 7 years. Okay? There's more houses for sale, which means prices are starting to soften. Prices are starting to flatten. This is the time, and you guys were talking earlier on about the lady listening to social media. If you're a buyer and you're listening to social media, there is no hope. Give up. Everybody's given up. That's the thing to do. Rent is your friend. The math's not mathing. And that's not true. Now is the time to be making sure you're doing the Ramsey program. You're saving the money. You're eating spaghetti. Okay, you're doing it. Because if you really want a house, you got to sacrifice.
0: Get out of debt. Have don't your buy emergency a car. Fund. Don't buy a car payment.
9: Just so you know, every first-time buyer buys
0: drive a
9: car.
0: Hoopty.
9: They buy a car before they buy a hoopty.
0: Why can't I get a house? I have a $1,200 car payment.
9: Right. And that
0: this is why.
9: That is the typical thing. So you got to keep grinding. The second thing, there is dynamics out there. I was talking to you guys offline. 23% of all mortgages in the United States are assumable. Now, they're specifically, they're FHA and VA. And you were on the radio a few months ago talking about this.
0: No, I screwed that up about 2 weeks ago. I said they're not assumable, and I got hammered for it because I was wrong.
9: Well, you were right and you were wrong.
0: No.
9: You were right when it comes to conventional. Conventional loans are not assumable.
0: None of them are. They used to none of them be assumable with rates, but you can take an FHA or a VA and they'll keep the rate.
9: So here's the thing. If you're a military person, you go to the listing and say, find me someone who's in the military selling their home, and you can take over. The average loan on an FHA VA is 3.2%. FHA, which is the number one first-time buyer home. So let's say someone's a first-time buyer. They bought a home. They fixed it up. It's worth more. It's gone up in value. They're going on to buy a conventional house. They're going to get a conventional loan. The FHA loan that's on their house is assumable. You got to qualify, so you have good credit. You got or you got the down payment. You're cleaned. You're good.
8: Yep.
9: You got no stupid car payment. You can go get an assumable loan on a VA or an FHA loan,
0: and you're not paying the current 5.6% on a 15-year fixed.
9: Yeah.
0: You're getting a 3%.
9: Right, and 90% of them are getting a 6.8. Dave, most of them are getting 30 years. I mean, your plan is better. It's right. It's the only way to save money. But the typical buyer
8: is out there doing that. Yeah.
9: It's 6.8.
8: And I think for the first time home buyers, we were just running numbers in the break. If you make 100 grand, which is a little bit up than what the average or what the median household income is, your starter home is going to be around that 270, 300, which is, that's around what you're saying.
9: Yeah.
8: Even that's correct, right? That should be your first. But it's going to take longer.
9: Yeah.
8: To save. And if that $270,000, $300,000 house is not in the neighborhood you want, good school district, right? If you have kids, like all of it, it's going to take you longer. And I feel like that's one of the most frustrating points about this.
0: It might take you longer to drive to work because you might move three counties out or two counties out.
9: My first home was on Texas Street in San Diego. And we were 3 weeks married, moved into the new home. And Beverly goes, "What are those fireworks I hear in the distance?" They weren't fireworks. It's just, they're celebrating here in inner city San Diego.
8: Yes.
9: But you know what? We fixed it up. We made it worth more. We sold that house and I got it to another neighborhood that didn't have fireworks.
8: That's right. Yes.
9: So, you got to start somewhere. You got to fight, scratch and claw.
8: Yes.
9: You got to fight. I'll just say this. There is the average homeowner has 46 times the net worth of the average renter. Young people are deciding to stay renters. That's a way to stay broke. Fight, bite, scratch, and claw. Here's the, I was showing you guys, people like, here's this little graph for those of you who can see it. Look at this thing. The green is the amount of years in the last 75 years that real estate went up. Okay? And here's the red. And the red, four of them, five of them were the Great Recession. So it's gone down 6 years and 75. That's a pretty good investment. So it's not going anywhere. Now, the beautiful thing for people, it's only going to go up gradually the next few years. And the incomes are going up at a higher rate.
8: Even more, which is great.
9: So
8: yes.
9: So get fight, bite, scratch, and
0: claw. So currently, the current inflation rate of real estate nationwide is around 1%.
9: Yep. Yep.
0: And the current wage growth is around 3.5%.
9: 3.5%.
0: Okay.
9: Give it 4 years.
8: Yep.
0: So if you say wages don't match real estate prices, that's going in the right direction.
9: Correct.
8: Yes, which is great.
0: That's going to help the issue.
8: Yes, that's
0: but it's not going
8: thing.
0: To change if you have unrealistic expectations to get an executive position in the first 2 years in your contract.
9: And get an executive house.
0: Yeah.
8: Yes. Yes.
0: Yeah, if you want a 5,000 square foot home in a premium neighborhood,
8: and I don't think people
0: can't afford that if you make $80,000 a year.
8: Right, right. And I think that's the hard part is when the rubber meets the road and you're looking at your income, you're working hard, right? You're paying for daycare. I mean, like we get these callers in and they are trying so hard to do well. And when the facts come out, yes, your feelings are going to follow. It's going to be frustrating. We're like, man, this is less than what we were expecting. Right. And so there's that reality that you have to live in for a bit. And then once you kind of get over that hump, right, of what you're saying, you fight hard, get in the market, and then you could look up in 4 years and be in a totally different place with your income, your job, your house, everything.
9: I told him I was a house painter, right? My dad was a house painter. And my first house, I told my wife, it was 5-star accommodations because you could see 5 stars through the hole in the roof.
8: Yeah.
9: Right? And so we fixed it up. We made it better.
8: Right, right.
9: And then we sold it, and we made the next one better, and we made the next one better.
8: Yes.
9: And the next thing you know, you wake up one day, and you've got millions of dollars in equity in real estate. And that's the American dream.
8: But to get there, what you're saying is the plan. Like, if you still have student loan payments, you still have 2 car payments and credit card debt, it is going to feel almost impossible to try to be a homeowner today.
0: You get that stuff cleaned up.
8: That's right, and that's what we say.
0: You shouldn't buy a home if you're in that mess.
8: That's right.
0: You should clean the mess up first, because the home's not going to be a blessing. It's going to be a curse. So you get out of debt, you build your full emergency fund, you save for a good down payment, you adjust your expectations of location, and generally that means you're going to go a little bit further out. And the further out you go, the more house you can buy in most markets.
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0: Yep. Now, when you do that, okay, so if you're sitting there and you clear your debt, and then you get ready to buy a house, and you go look at what you can afford, and you don't like it.
8: Mm-hmm.
0: Now, you've got two choices. Remain a renter, or buy that home that's not fancy that I don't like, and get started. 10 years from now, which will be the best route for your wealth building and your family?
8: Yeah.
0: Buy the house that you don't like.
9: For sure. I used to send out a postcard to neighborhoods and says, your landlord says hi, and thanks again for paying his mortgage.
0: This is the Ramsey Show.

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3: Kalamazoo County officials are expected to sign off on their approvals for a major new housing project in Oshtemo Township. If everything goes as planned, the mixed-use development will bring more commercial properties to 48 acres of vacant land that's currently across West Main Street from the headquarters of Advia Bank. County Brownfield Director Mary Rose Walter says it'll bring 444 new housing units as well to the county. That could increase the township's population by 5%. 38-year-old semi-driver Robert Craig is charged with open murder, operating while intoxicated causing death, and reckless driving causing death for a crash on I-69 in Coldwater. The crash killing Branch County Road Commission worker Casey Rice, who was driving a mowing tractor along the edge of the highway when Craig's truck hit him. He died 2 days later at a hospital. Craig is in the Oakland County Jail on unrelated charges. I'm Mike Alarney, WKZO News.
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9: Quiet and clear tonight as high pressure moves through. Temperatures will dip down to a very cool 53. As for Thursday, beautiful day, low humidity, high temps near 80. We'll see plenty of sunshine and light winds. Humidity will start to increase a little bit on Friday. We'll see sunshine, highs near 80, but watch for a scattered chance of a shower or thunder shower much later in the day. We also have a slight chance of some scattered showers on Saturday. Tracking Southwest Michigan's weather, I'm Storm Team 8 Chief Meteorologist Ellen Baca.
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0: Brian Buffini is our guest, America's number one real estate coach to real estate agents, but also a real estate expert, good friend of ours. And we're talking real estate this hour. Now, we're going to take some of your questions in the next segment if you want to call in. 888-825-5225 and ask Brian a question. So here's some of the ones that have already come in, Brian. Should I wait for rates to come down before I buy?
10: I heard in the previous section you were talking about the guy who knew when Jesus was coming back and he was sitting on his boat.
0: Yeah.
10: That's like the buyer waiting for rates to come down. Okay. So, you know, if you know when rates are coming down, you give me a call. You let me know. I don't think anything's going to change for a long time because of the amount of debt the country has. The rates are built off the treasury bills. The treasury bills are who the government is borrowing money from. Countries, institutions, I have T-bills, and they've guaranteed to pay me a certain amount. The 10-year treasury is what sets the market. And so you take the 10-year treasury, you add 2%, and you'll get a 30-year mortgage. So like right now it's 4.6. And so you're going to go and get a mortgage. A 30-year mortgage would be 6.8, and a 15 is, you know, 5.7. So if you wait, I'll say this. I have never had anybody in my real estate career say this, ever. I'm glad I waited. What the typical thing is, man, I could have bought that house down in Cool Springs for 300 grand and a packet of peanuts, and now it's worth a million, you know, and I didn't. And that's all you ever hear. You hear stories of regret. Never have I heard anybody happy they waited.
0: Is renting forever a viable option, and can I still build wealth without buying a home? I'll jump in on this with you.
10: Okay. So, of course it is. You know, living in your car is an option, too. You can rent. It's just when the number says the number one source of wealth in the United States is a private residence, and that the average homeowner has 46 times the net worth of a renter. The numbers are in your favor. Can you go do it on the market? Can you invest in stocks? For sure you can. You can do all that stuff. It's just a lot harder and not as stable.
0: When we did the largest study of millionaires in America ever done, 89% of them did it on their own without inheritance, 9 out of 10. We found over and over and over again two things. One is they'd loaded up their 401k, and it had built up to a substantial amount. And the second one is they bought a home, paid it off.
10: Yep.
0: And so we're talking to a gal with $1.5 million net worth. They got a $600,000 paid for house, and you know, they got $700,000, $800,000, $900,000 in their 401k. And that's the typical millionaire in America today. 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So they and 100% of the time those houses have gone up. And 100% of the time, the next-door neighbor renting, his rent went up.
10: Yeah, sure.
0: So The math works against you when you're a renter.
10: You have no control.
0: Yeah. Now, that doesn't mean you don't need to rent until you get yourself out of debt.
10: That's right.
0: And get your emergency fund and get rid of your student loan and all that. You do all of that for rent.
10: Yeah.
0: But renting for 30 years is a dumb idea. Yeah. Really mathematically dumb.
10: And rent less than you can afford.
0: What should I actually prioritize when buying my first home? A yard versus square footage versus older versus newer? Home itself versus the neighborhood?
10: Yeah. Well, it's boring. I wish I had something sexy. Location, location, location. I always bought the best home, the worst home on the best street. So I buy as much location as I can afford, and then I go put in the sweat equity to make it better. And so
11: to do the upgrades and everything. Yep.
10: Fight it. You know, like I understand the home builders. They do a great job, and it's sexy, and they got muffins in the oven, and you come through, and you drink juice, and they got this, and they got the designers and whatever else. You want to buy the ugly duckling in the best neighborhood you can afford.
11: Yep.
10: And fight, bite, and scratch, and claw to get it improved.
11: Because that is, I mean, that's the common sense. I feel like, I don't know a ton about all this, but that is the, you never want to buy top of the neighborhood. Mm-hmm. You always want to buy in the low. I mean, yep. That is the common sense rule. So do not forget that if you are looking.
10: Yep. I used to have people say, well, I want to have, you know, I want to buy a house on the ocean, and I got a budget for the mountain. You know what I mean? And I said, well, here's my advice. I have to have 5,000 square feet. Well, I would say, just keep driving south till you can afford something, because it's Mexico down there. Okay? So you just keep driving south. You'll be able to afford something soon.
11: From California. So good.
0: That's great. Should I buy or sell by owner to save on commission fees?
10: Oh.
0: Oh, we love this one.
10: There's

0: cost, and they cost six.
1: Yeah, yeah.
0: The average real estate commission in America is six.
1: Yeah.
0: And the average, and they get an average of 14% more for the house.
1: Yep.
0: So you didn't save the commission.
1: No. Here's the thing. I can change the oil on my Mercedes, too. But, you know, it would cost me more in spilling on the driveway and getting it on my clothes than it would be getting it done in the Jiffy Lube.
2: Yes.
1: So, yeah,
0: you know,
1: it's better.
0: Let's add to that question, too, because I had this call the other day I'll tell you about. But how should someone analyze if they've got three different realtors or four different realtors that they're interviewing, real estate agents, how should they analyze which one to pick?
1: Well, I always start with a referral, right? That's my basis, like someone who's a trusted source, right? You have Ramsey Trusted is the name of your system. You got to find a referral, someone who's trusted. The next thing is, what's their experience? Okay, how many homes did you sell last year? This will stagger you.
0: This is mind-blowing.
1: Okay. 64% of all real estate agents have not sold a home this year. Now, you know, that is not who you want to be working with. And, you know, this used to be an 80-20 business. It's become a 85-15. It's heading to a 90-10 business. We had 1.6 million members of the National Association of Realtors 2 years ago. And by January of next year, by January of 28, it'll be 1 million. So 600,000 people are out. And that's because people got in. Oh, real estate. I love houses. I love people. This looks great. It's so easy.
0: I'm a frustrated decorator.
1: Okay, good luck with that.
2: Mm-hmm.
1: Real estate is hard. It's a hell of a lot of work. If it's an up at dawn, down at dusk siege. You have to fight
0: through
1: everything.
0: You work when others don't.
1: Yeah, evenings and weekends.
0: And you sell 50 to 300 houses a year, and then you're qualified.
2: What does a top agent, like if you are interviewing, what's a number that they would say, this is how many houses I sold this year, that you're like, ooh, that's a, okay,
1: yeah.
2: That feels like a good.
1: It depends on the average sales price. So if I'm in California, if someone's selling 20 homes a year, their average sales price is $2.5 million,
2: mm-hmm.
1: right? But I'd say, you know, for me, I think they got to be above the 25 transaction threshold across the board. You guys have an even higher threshold.
0: Yeah, we do.
1: For Ramsey Trusted, which is fantastic. Bottom line is, they got to be a pro. They got to come with references, and they got to tell you, here's who I work with, and here's what I've done. And you get a real pro. Like, you just, when you get a real pro, you get to sit in the back of the car, and they drive you to the airport, and it's done for you. And there's no legal afterbite. There's no disclosure problems. When you sell the house is actually sold.
2: Mm-hmm.
1: You sell the house by yourself, it's not permanently sold. They can come back after you. If you don't cross the T's and dot the I's, it's a big deal.
2: All the titles for everything. Yep.
1: Yep.
2: That's good.
0: I love it.
2: How about this question?
0: Okay.
2: How often should I check my homeowner's insurance, the coverage amount? How often would you recheck that?
1: Well, I mean, Dave will go berserk on this because he's right. I mean, it's just all the time. You know, right now, California, for example, yesterday, they have like what's called a California Fair Plan, which is like a subsidized government freaking insurance policy, and they just went up 29% one day.
2: Oh, my gosh.
1: Okay? So you got to be shopping all the time.
2: You got to be looking.
1: Again, same thing. You got to look. I would say every 90 days now.
0: So
1: if you live on the coast.
0: The idea of the California Socialized Homeowners Insurance Program just went up 29%.
1: Right.
0: Because that's what it is.
1: Yes, sir.
0: Yeah.
1: Those of us who grew up in Europe and have experienced socialism don't understand why y'all Americans are playing footsie with that stuff.
0: Wow. 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
7: WKZO.
8: Ron Buffini is with us as well this hour as we're talking real estate. Before we jump to the phones, I want to throw in one other thing right quick. We've noticed and we've talked about on the air here several times in the past 2 years, we've begun noticing, and we didn't make the connection initially, the percentage of folks that are living together not married versus married. And if you didn't know, more people live together in America not married than live together married. And that number has been that way for about almost 10 years now. That number crossed about a decade ago. And but what we're seeing is that that's hampering, the data is in now from that because it's been going on long enough, but that's hampering people's ability to build wealth. And we're also seeing in Brian's numbers that it's affecting I can't tell if it's cause or effect, really, in these numbers, but it's also showing up in these housing numbers. Mm-hmm. So the percentage of people buying a home that are married is down.
9: Dramatically.
8: But the percentage of people that are married is down.
9: Right. Yep.
8: So the people that have a double income to buy a home together is down because singles buying a home together doesn't count like a married couple for the mortgage company.
9: Right. And it's different issues and different underwriting issues, it's more problematic.
8: Yeah, because they're getting themselves into a mess. The mortgage company knows that. Their data on it is bad. Yeah. So,
9: I mean, look at it. In 1960, people under the age of 30, married couples, home ownership rate was 52%. And now, again, less people married, all that kind of stuff. But 2025, the number is 12%. So we've gone from 52% to 12%. And so that's both.
8: But in 1960, like 90% of the people living together were married.
9: Yep.
8: Or more.
9: Yeah, for sure.
8: And so it was the 70s that shifted. Thank
10: you. And what's funny is women homeowners
8: are up.
10: Yep. So women are like, listen, I'm not buying crypto and sports betting. Saving for the future.
8: I'm not marrying a crypto, bro. I'm buying a house.
10: Yeah. Yep. I mean, so they're getting in the market.
9: At 2.5 times the rate of single man.
10: 2.5 times the rate.
9: Yeah.
10: Gosh. Yeah. And I wonder from 1960, you know, from even women, women couldn't probably support themselves the way they couldn't even have a checking account.
8: Yep.
10: So you could
8: have a checking account, but it wasn't.
10: No, I think you had to be signed, right? It was 1973 when
8: That's just the ERA, but my mother had a checking account, okay, in the 60s. I remember that distinctly.
10: But didn't it have to be signed by a man, though?
8: No, absolutely not.
10: ChatGPT. I really
8: everything
10: think.
8: On the internet's not true. Abraham Lincoln said that. So, yeah. All right. Josh is in Washington, D.C. Hey, Josh, how are you?
7: Hey, team. How's it going?
8: Great, man. What's your real estate question for Brian?
7: So I'll start off by saying my wife and I have a pretty good situation, but we want to tackle this the right way and consider all factors, make sure we aren't missing anything.
8: Good
7: so,
8: for you.
7: We are currently in a rent-to-purchase option agreement dated back in 2024. We got an appraisal in 2024 on the house. That's the set price on the house. We're set to buy it in December 2027. We'll have about 25 to 30% down, ideally, with a good amount of cash left over, emergency fund, and then just left over, decent amount of cash left over.
8: You're awesome, man. Way to go. Freaking unicorn. Excellent.
7: But with this house, the thing is if we do buy it, we're going to want to put some money into it. Uh-huh. Now, we don't really know if we're going to be there that long. It's a really nice home, but with good bones, but we haven't really been able to kind of make it our own home because we don't own it.
8: You don't own it. Right. That's wise.
7: So given that, you know, we won't be there forever, we're worried, well, quote unquote worried, that if we put some money into it, we pay the mortgage, that, you know, when we go to sell it, we might either not make our money back, given the fact that, you know, most of the payments up front are going to be interest bearing.
8: That's fine. So the question is, what renovation will carry its own weight?
11: Yes,
8: that's what you're looking for. You spend money that multiplies itself. So if you could spend $100 and it raises the value $1,000, we got the right thing. If we spend $10,000 on a pool, nobody else has a pool, the pool's now a liability, you devalued the house rather than increase the value of the house because no one else on the street has one. Agreed?
9: Yep. Yeah, look,
10: is the pool a devaluer?
9: Well, it's devalued. Here's the thing. It could in that situation. Oh. So I would say the pool is the lowest resale upgrade you can make to a house. Average cost of pool in the United States last year was $72,000. Average resale value, $7,000. So here's the thing. If you're going to put money into a house, here's how it works, right? Paint. Now, not just because I'm a painter's son, but paint is $20 in a can, $2,000 on the walls, right? So paint is good. Kitchens and bathrooms. Women buy houses. Men are just tagging along. My father, the day I got married, said to me, son, I got to tell you some marriage advice. He goes, when your mother and I got married, we made an agreement. I would make all the important decisions, and she would make all the non-important decisions. And I want you to know, in 47 years, I haven't had an important decision to make. So women buy houses, dude. So you buy kitchen
8: and bathroom.
9: Bathrooms.
10: Yep.
9: You paint.
7: How long would you say we would have to live in the house to see some value back, given our structure?
9: Typically, you'll get your money back in 2 years. Typically, you get your money back in 2 years, and the upgrades also add to the speed of the sale. And the speed of the sale, what people don't understand about real estate, the faster you sell a home, the higher the price you get. So kitchens,
7: bathrooms.
9: Would you
7: say we should go ahead and buy the home, or should
9: we? Oh, my gosh, yeah.
8: Yes, buy it.
7: Should we purchase a house that's a little bigger?
8: No, you buy that house. You buy that house and get your foot in the door, dude. Yeah. Absolutely. Yeah. But the renovations to quote unquote make it your own, don't make it your own. Fix it up to sell it as if you were an investor. Now, what would an investor do? They're not going to do renovations that don't add more value than the renovation costs. So you ask yourself when we're getting ready to change something, is that something we like? Or is that something that's going to add more value than the cost? Yep. And you can actually talk to a good real estate agent, and they can come by and tell you.
9: Yep.
8: You know, another example typically is because so much is digital now and it is dependent upon pictures and looks, is your curb appeal.
10: Uh-huh. And so, and your photographer. I know that sounds silly, but to get
8: a good photographer. Yes. Landscaping is a big deal.
9: Yes.
8: I mean, if you've got nasty butt landscaping in front of this thing, please expect that to show up in the picture, right? And that's a few dollars and a lot of sweat.
9: Yep.
8: And you can get that right.
9: Yep.
8: And
9: kitchens,
8: that makes
9: bathrooms,
8: it your own.
9: Paint the outside, landscaping, and the garage door. Those are all return higher than 100%.
10: Yeah, I've heard this about the garage door.
9: Average garage door is 4 times the resale value.
10: Yes.
9: So
10: how funny is that?
9: Hey, why do women wear makeup?
10: So,
9: okay, you know what I'm saying?
8: Like, some barns need paint.
9: Okay, so come on. You know?
10: Lord have mercy on my soul.
9: No. So, right? I mean, does it make it more appealing? For sure. So,
10: some men should probably.
9: Yeah, mm-hmm. I've worn makeup. Mm-hmm.
8: I put it on my head so it doesn't shine
10: that,
8: on
10: I
8: camera.
10: I hope that helps, that Josh. I don't know if we help. If,
8: I think that helps.
10: Well, I mean,
8: that, that's it, Josh. Yes. That's exactly what you do. So think about the things like that. But, you know, you want a unique audio system through a home that it, where no one else in the neighborhood has a unique audio system. You're doing that for you, and you're going to lose money on that. Mm-hmm. You're not going to get the money back out that you spend.
9: Yep.
8: I mean, if you're in a $200,000 home and you want to put in a 60-inch $14,000 Sub-Zero refrigerator, you're not going to get your money back on that one.
9: Because
8: most of the people in that neighborhood haven't seen a Sub-Zero.
9: Yeah.
8: And so, you know, that's what you're thinking about there. And so what we're trying to say is don't overbuild the neighborhood. Don't but do something that's so unique that that it doesn't play. Brian Buffini, thank you, brother.
9: It's always a blast.
10: Brian.
9: Love talking to your folks.
8: Give
9: so
8: a lot of hope to people. We give a lot of hope to people.
9: I love being part of the best dad-daughter comedy show in America. So it's my favorite.
10: Well, it's like eating dinner with all of us because we always pull out Google. And I will say, 1974, the Equal Credit Opportunity Act was signed. And women on their own could get a check.
9: Come on,
10: Pop.
9: So.
8: Yeah, but guess what? That wasn't necessary for them to do it. It just required for them to do it.
10: And for them,
8: and so my mother did
10: saying,
8: have
10: want,
8: a checking account in her name in the 60s.
10: Because your dad,
8: no, he didn't.
10: For
8: he didn't have to.
9: I told you, it's the best game in town.
8: That's how that works. You're misreading that. That's not factual.
9: I am woman. Hear me roar.
8: If you want to win with money in 2026, you can't keep living normal. 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
12: Against Iran. I'm Ted Lindner, Fox News. President Trump announcing on Wednesday economic warfare and isolation on an unprecedented scale against Iran, posting on social media, quote, that any country that allows its financial institutions, businesses, airports, or government entities to provide any type of lifeline to Iran will itself face tremendous economic consequences. Earlier in the day, the president met with cryptocurrency leaders of the White House, saying regulations are needed to keep crypto companies in the U.S.
13: They can do business with confidence on American soil. They don't have to go to other countries to do their business.
12: Democrats have accused the president of making policy decisions to profit himself. And a Cessna 150 airplane and a Bell 407 helicopter collided near Carlisle, Pennsylvania, involving one civilian being killed and two troopers hurt on Wednesday. According to the FAA, two people on board the helicopter hovering not far from the ground. Pennsylvania Lieutenant Governor George Bivens spoke to reporters discussing the details on what led to the crash.
14: As that Cessna came down along that runway, for an unknown reason, it veered hard to the right at the last moment. It struck the helicopter from the rear. The pilots would not have been able to even see that airplane approaching them.
12: The two troopers surviving, the civilian on board the Cessna was killed, the FAA and the NTSB investigating. And President Trump has picked Dr. Heidi Oberdin to lead the Food and Drug Administration. She's expected to champion the Trump administration's Make America Healthy Again agenda. Oberdin is currently a deputy director of the White House Domestic Policy Council and a trusted figure in the president's administration. She worked on several of Trump's health initiatives. Oberdin's nomination follows the May resignation of former FDA head Dr. Marty McCarry. Oberdin will need Senate confirmation and face questions from the Senate Health Committee. 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
12: Officials say firefighters responded to an explosion that collapsed a house near Annapolis, Maryland, Wednesday. And Arundel County Assistant Fire Chief Larry Schultz saying neighbors had found a victim on the outside of the building when firefighters arrived.
17: That victim was in cardiac arrest. Our medics and firefighters worked that victim for a significant period of time until the victim was pronounced dead on the scene.
12: One other person was recovered with what officials say were significant burns. The cause of the explosion is unclear, but officials say they're investigating whether a propane tank was responsible. New reports allege wholesale-sized cocaine deliveries were brought to Penn State University's campus as part of a large-scale cocaine operation that was coordinated by fraternity brothers. Fox's Eric Sean.
18: More frat brothers now named in the alleged Penn State fraternity drug ring. And prosecutors say that students, yes, they actually allegedly moved the coke by using the social media sites such as Snapchat and Cash App. So far, more than a dozen people have been charged in this, including one of the suspect's fathers. Authorities say the cocaine connections came from the Delta Upsilon and Sigma Chi fraternities. And officials say even the frat's pledges were directed to cut and package cocaine as part of their initiation ceremonies.
12: Prosecutors identify the ringleaders as Agostino Abatiello of New York's Long Island and Thomas Robinson of Pittsburgh, Pennsylvania. The Kennedy Center says it will not add President Trump's name to its facade before September 8th as legal challenges continue. An Obama-appointed federal judge previously ordered the president's name to be removed, ruling that it was added illegally. And the nation's debt has now surpassed a staggering $40 trillion. It's a record milestone reached just 5 months after hitting $39 trillion. Experts warn the growing debt is driving up borrowing costs and could put more pressure on Americans' wallets. I'm Ted Lindner. This is Fox News.
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19: The third suspect in the 2023 murder of Battle Creek Central High School senior Jack Snyder has pled guilty to involuntary manslaughter. A charge for open murder against 21-year-old Marcus Parsons was dropped in exchange. 14-year-old Justice Chimner, 13-year-old DeWand Estes III tried to carjack Snyder, who was offering them a ride when they were walking in the cold February 17th of that year. Chimner admitted that he shot the 17-year-old twice when they were struggling for the keys. Now, Parsons had communicated with the two younger teens to steal a car for money earlier that day. Teacher pay in the last 30 years in Michigan, when adjusted for inflation, has dropped 29%, according to a new study. Michigan State University says teacher salaries in that state in 1995 were equivalent of just over $100,000 in today's money. They've fallen to just over $71,000 now. That's the latest from the WKZO Newsroom. I'm Mike Alarney.

0: From the heartland of America and the gateway to the West, good morning, good evening, wherever you may be across the nation, around the world. I'm George Norrie. This is Coast to Coast AM. Later tonight, The Shadows. Here's what's happening. A helicopter taking tourists on a safari crashed in a remote part of northern Kenya, killing all seven people on board, six passengers and the pilot. Five Americans were among those killed in the crash. According to the State Department, they included a Florida-based Telemundo TV station manager and a well-known Miami restaurateur who owned George's Stone Crab. Sad story. The United Arab Emirates suspended all trade, commercial exchanges, and financial transactions with Iran after accusing Iran of firing ballistic missiles toward maritime traffic. The action serves as one of the Islamic Republic's most important commercial and financial links and threatens to close off an economic route that President Donald Trump's sanctions have struggled to reach. It also further deepens Iran's isolation amid its standoff with the U.S. With more on today's activities, here's our Tom Danheiser. Tom?
1: What a day in the UAE. The United Arab Emirates has indeed suspended all trade, including commercial exchanges and financial transactions with Iran until further notice. The indefinite embargo follows accusations of Iranian forces firing two ballistic missiles near UAE territorial waters aimed at maritime navigation, alongside prior disputes over shipping threats in the Strait of Hormuz. This coming as Iran denies responsibility. Meanwhile, the U.S. military has quietly established a shipping corridor in and out of the Strait of Hormuz to transport millions of barrels of oil each day, a notable success even as the broader war remains a stalemate. The operation has been underway for at least several weeks as 15 to 20 tankers have entered and exited the Strait of Hormuz each night through a southern channel along the coast of Oman. The U.S.-led operation is mitigating the disruption to oil supplies that have sent crude oil prices skyrocketing. Officials have said the amount of oil coming out of the Strait of Hormuz is now making a difference in global supplies. And U.S. President Donald Trump has said the U.S. is not negotiating with Iran at the moment and that they are wasting time. The president has said it's a waste of time to negotiate with them. He did say the Iranians still have some fight left, but overall, they are a shell of themselves. George, we'll keep an eye out on this.
0: Thank you, Tom. We'll talk to you tomorrow. Howard Bloom is the author of The Mohammed Code, who's been with us since this war began the end of February. Howard, it doesn't seem like it's ever going to end.
2: Oh, but the difficulty is the Iran war may be backfiring on us. It may be losing us our towering position with the oil-producing countries of the Middle East. When the United States and Israel on February 28th mounted a surprise strike on a meeting of Iran's top leaders in the hope that the Iranian people would rise up and topple the regime, we may have muffed it. At first, it looked like Iran was bollocksing things up. On February 28th, within hours of the American attack, Iran fired drones and missiles on six of its neighbors, Saudi Arabia, Kuwait, Bahrain, Qatar, the UAE, and Oman. The move seemed insane. Just when Iran needed its neighbors most, it was turning six of them against it. But it turns out that we were playing the short game. Iran was trying to play the long game. 6 months later, what looked like a catastrophic Iranian miscalculation has produced strange results. On August 7th, Saudi Arabia announced a new military accord, an embryonic Middle Eastern NATO, the Mossad Joint Defense Agreement. An attack on one country would be considered an attack on all. Iran was one of the threats on the new pact's radar. President Trump hailed the Mossad agreement as a big, bold, and important first step. Wow. But he shouldn't have been so cheerful. The three members of the new pact were Saudi Arabia, Turkey, and Pakistan. We often think of Pakistan as a friend. After all, it volunteered to mediate between us and the Iranians in negotiations to end the Iran war. But Pakistan is not the cheerful, honest broker we think. Pakistan is a nuclear-armed state with nuclear-capable ballistic missiles. Even worse, Pakistan has military ties to guess who? China, our leading competitor. Pakistan gets 81% of its imported weapons, its anti-aircraft system, its tanks, its warships, and its fighter jets from China. And it gets ports, power plants, highways, and telecommunication systems from China's Belt and Road Initiative. The result is that Iran is salivating. Iran foresees a new Middle Eastern order, no longer subservient to Washington. An order centered around, guess who? Beijing. And around, of course, Iran. Today, Iran's official news agency, the Islamic Republic News Agency, carried an analysis by former Iranian diplomat Abdulreza Ghofrani. In this front-page headline story, Ghofrani wrote that the Hormuz crisis has proved something. When a crisis blows up, you can no longer turn for help to the United States. In fact, if America steps in, it will probably make things far, far worse. The Iran war, Ghofrani suggests, is shifting the Persian Gulf nations from a superpower-dominated order toward a multi-layered, multipolar one. In the language of foreign affairs, multipolar world order is code for China. Says Ghofrani, the Persian Gulf requires a new mechanism for maintaining security. Ghofrani foresees a triangle comprising Iran, Persian Gulf Arab states, and China. Where will the USA be in all of this? Explains Ghofrani, the United States falls outside this triangle. But, writes Ghofrani, no security arrangement can ignore Iran. Iran's return to the center of the security equation for the Persian Gulf and the Strait of Hormuz is inevitable and certain. In other words, Ghofrani believes we started a war with Iran and that we have lost it, but Iran has won.
0: We'll see what happens. Thank you, Howard. Consuming a sugary drink a day may significantly raise the risk of developing stomach cancer, according to new research. After accounting for other risk factors, the researchers found that one or more sugary drinks per day was linked to nearly triple the risk of gastric cancer compared with fewer than one serving per month. Roughly two-thirds of the U.S. adults report consuming sugar-sweetened beverages at least once a day. Amazon said that it plans to offer drone deliveries to nearly 500 U.S. cities and towns by the end of the year, a sign of momentum for a project that's been slow to develop since founder Jeff Bezos first laid out his vision for the service almost 13 years ago. The planned expansion for Prime Air could represent a six-fold increase from its current footprint. Meanwhile, the U.S. debt was announced today, $40 trillion. Here's investment analyst Mish Sedlak. Mish, what a mess this is, huh?
3: Well, two incredible stories. Let's get to the good news first, because I think this drone delivery is good news. Amazon's expanding this to 500 cities. They're saying that they're going to deliver small packages as fast as 30 to 60 minutes. The weight limit is 5 pounds. It must fit inside a large shoe box, they said. Smartphones, medications, cosmetics all fit. It's as free for Prime members for orders over $50, $2.99 for an order under $50, and a flat $4.99 fee for non-members. People need a drop zone that's clear of people, pets, objects taller than 5 feet for a 10-foot radius. The drones are going to use an onboard computer vision to verify that the area is safe before releasing the packages from a hover. Wow, I think that's quite amazing, George. I didn't expect 500 cities by the end of this year. The bond market has been reacting very poorly lately. It's been reacting in advance of this $40 trillion debt limit we hit today. Also, oil prices had been rising. The reason why bond market yields have been rising is because of the debt and because of diesel. We have enough gas. We have enough oil to refine. But we're short of refining capacity. Part of this is due to what's happening in Ukraine and Russia. Ukraine is hitting the Russian refineries. They were a big exporter of diesel. So the U.S. market's impacted by that, George. The price of gasoline is over a buck, or about a buck from the high. Diesel is only 30 cents from a new record high. George, farmers can't do much about this. You know, truckers can refuse to take a delivery. they can up their fees and pass them on. Farmers take the price, whatever they could get for the price for their crops, and they have to pay the price of whatever it is for diesel. So they're really hurting here. Secretary Bessent stepped into the market today, started manipulating the bond market because yields were rising because of the debt and because of oil and because of inflation, started buying long-term bonds. The market reacted as Georgia was watching this the other night. And all of a sudden, yields start dropping on no news. I'm wondering what's going on. Well, about 12 hours later, we find out that the Treasury Secretary is going to start buying long-term bonds. George, this is not a good idea because we've not fixed anything. We've not fixed diesel. We've not fixed oil. We've not fixed the deficit and the debt, which is soaring at an incredible rate. And this is against what the Fed, new Fed chairman said he's going to do. He said he's not going to have any manipulations like this. George, the next FOMC meeting in less than a month, there's going to be a lot of questions here because the Treasury and the Fed are not aligned in what they're saying they're doing.
0: Lots going on, Mish. We'll talk to you next Wednesday, see if anything changes. As in a moment, Scott Taylor joins us to talk about near and shared death experiences right here on Coast to Coast AM. 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

0: And welcome back to Coast, George Norrie with you, Scott Taylor with us, president of the Expanded Awareness Institute, which helps people fascinated by their near-death experiences and shared death experiences explore what that experience means to them and to our culture. Scott's gift is the ability to make the exploration of non-physical universal accessible to the curious. He's an author. One of his books is called Into the Light, 6 best-selling albums of guided meditations on near-death experiences. Scott, welcome to the show. I'm looking forward to this.
1: Thank you, George. I have been looking to our conversation as well. Thanks for the invite.
0: How have you been?
1: I have been great. Thank you. I just celebrated a birthday, and I'm feeling good.
0: Well, happy birthday. How did you get involved in studying shared and near-death experiences?
1: When I was 27 years old, I had a shared-death experience, and it set me off on a course of trying to figure out what just happened to me.
0: Tell us what happened.
1: It was 1981. And I was in love with a woman. Her name was Mary Frances. She and her son, Nolan, who had just turned 7, were coming home from a beautiful day of sailing on Lake Washington in southern Minnesota. On their way home, they were involved in a horrific car accident.
0: Oh, no.
1: Mary Fran was killed outright. And Nolan sustained a head wound, and it would take him 6 days to make his transition. That becomes important because both Nolan and Mary Fran were taken to the Mayo Health System in Rochester, Minnesota, so they had great care, but it wasn't enough to save them. But it was time, enough time for people, the whole family, to gather. And Mary Fran was one of 9, so there was a lot of relatives and friends and relatives, and we all gathered. That meant that when we went in to visit Nolan, we could only go in about 2 of us at a time because he was in a small hospital room and it was filled with equipment.
0: Right.
1: And so what we did was we drew straws, and my turn was on the morning of the 6th day from 3 to 5 a.m. And I went in to Nolan's room with Janie, which was Mary Fran's oldest sister. And the nurse on the floor told us that it was really important that we speak to Nolan because the last sense to go is the sense of hearing. And she said, Nolan has been in a coma. He is unlikely to come out of that coma. But it would really help him to know that we were there. So we did. Janie and I went in the room. We had his favorite book. We read him stories. We told him about his uncles, who that night at about midnight had gone throughout the Mayo Health System and stolen all of the cushions off the couches so that we could put them on the floor in the waiting room and people could be more comfortable while we were holding vigil. Well, it gets to be about 4:45 in the morning, and Janie, who's a trained emergency room nurse, looks at his chart and she looks at the monitors and she holds out her hand to me and says, Scott, we really need to say goodbye.
0: Oh, geez.
1: So we pulled up our chairs next to his head and we told him that we were so proud of him because he had fought so hard to stay with us here in the physical world, and that we're always going to be there with him. But if his mother should come, remember she died 6 days before.
0: Yeah.
1: If Mary Fran should come and ask him to go with her, that would be the right thing to do. We told him that we loved him and that he would always be in our hearts. And now it's 6 o'clock in the morning. I'm sorry, 5 o'clock in the morning. And our shift is up. And we go into the waiting room. The next shift comes in to be with Nolan. It's about 45 minutes later that the nurse on the floor comes in and flips on the lights and rouses everybody off of the floor and the uncomfortable chairs and said, it's time. His vital signs are decreasing rapidly. So we all file into the room. And as it turned out, I was one of the very last people in the room. And so it's already about 3-4 deep around his bed. And I said, well, that's just silly. And I went over and sat on the windowsill next to Mary Fran's youngest brother, Willie. And there we just waited and watched the heart monitor move slower and slower and slower. When it flatlined, what I experienced, George, was Mary Fran coming across the veil and scooping Nolan up out of his physical body.
0: You were sensing that, or were you mentally seeing that?
1: Yes to both. And it was, it surprised me because I was able to feel what they were feeling. I was able to participate in their reunion. But then what surprised me even more was that the two of them then turned to me, embraced me, and the three of us left and went to the light. And entering into the light was like no experience I'd ever had before. It was this profound state of love and compassion and connectedness to all things in the universe. And none of it mattered because I was there with Mary Fran and Nolan. And we then had a chance to affirm our love and affection for each other. We had a chance to say a proper goodbye because I wasn't anywhere near the scene of the accident. Right, I was at work when it happened.
0: And getting that call must have been devastating for you, Scott.
1: It was like
0: putting it lightly. Yeah.
1: Yeah. It was like nothing I'd ever experienced. And then Mary Fran and I and Nolan just had time to be together for a while.
0: Hold on for a second, Scott. We're at a break, but we'll come back and talk more about that shared death experience on Coast to Coast AM.
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5: Quiet and clear tonight as high pressure moves through. Temperatures will dip down to a very cool 53. As for Thursday, beautiful day, low humidity, high temps near 80. We'll see plenty of sunshine and light wind. Humidity will start to increase a little bit on Friday. We'll see sunshine, highs near 80, but watch for a scattered chance of a shower or thunder shower much later in the day. We also have a slight chance of some scattered showers on Saturday. Tracking Southwest Michigan's weather, I'm Storm Teammate Chief Meteorologist Ellen Baca.
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0: And welcome back, George Norrie, along with Scott Taylor. Scott, did you feel with this near-death and sheer-death experience that you were invited in or that you had to go in on your own?
1: Thanks, George. That's a great question. No, I did not go in on my own. I was invited when Mary Fran embraced Nolan. And I was able to participate in that reunion. After that, the two of them then turned to me, came over to where I was sitting on the windowsill, and they embraced me. And then I left and went into the light. That becomes really important because what we know about shared death experiences is that it's a matter of vibration. And, you know, people will ask and say, well, I was bedside with my loved one, and how come?

0: because Mary Fran was coming from that non-physical space, she had the vibratory level that was required to enter into that space. So when she embraced me along with Nolan, we absorbed that vibratory level, and then thus we were able to rise up and become part of that, the light that was there for us, that was greeting us.
1: In terms of the time that we understand, how long did this episode last?
0: That's another great question, because in the hospital, here in the physical plane, I would tell you that it was, I don't know, 5 minutes-ish. But in the non-physical realm, that time where I had to affirm our love and affection and say a proper goodbye and be together, I'd tell you it was, you know, an hour. So time works differently in the non-physical world than it does in the physical world.
1: How did it finally end for you, or how did it complete?
0: So we were, the three of us were in the light together, and we were just being together. And then at some point, it just felt complete. And then Mary Fran took Nolan and led him further into the light. And then I came back to my physical body there in the hospital room.
1: How did it make you feel, Scott, after the fact?
0: Well, there's two parts to that feeling. One is that I had just entered into a space that I had no idea even existed. I mean, I grew up in a small town in southern Minnesota. I was a member of the Presbyterian Church, and all of these events, from witnessing people coming across the veil, being able to communicate with them, be able to merge with their energies, none of that is part of the lexicon of the Presbyterian Church. So I didn't know what to do with it. And I mean, I've had 40 years to think about this and to research it, and I had words for it. But back then, George, I didn't have any idea how to wrap words around what had happened to me. So that's part one. Part two of that is that when I was sitting there on that windowsill, 100% of my consciousness was with Mary Fran and Nolan. And 100% of my consciousness was there in the hospital room. And I say it like that because it wasn't like my consciousness was split 50-50. I was totally with Mary Fran and Nolan, and I was totally with the friends and relatives that were in that hospital room. And I know that because it was like the loving, divine ecstasy that is the universe was trying to break out of my physical body. And my face reflected it. It was just filled with joy and ecstasy at being in that space with Mary Fran and Nolan. And if anybody had looked at me at that particular moment, they would have completely misunderstood. And so I knew that, and I covered my face with my hands until I could regain my sense of composure, which really meant that that other part of me that was in the light with them came back into my physical body. When all of me was there in the physical room, I could take my hands down and do what you do in a room filled with grieving relatives. You cry, you hug, you
1: sure
0: just be with each other.
1: How do you know you weren't hallucinating, or it was some kind of a mental effect on you?
0: Well, that's a really good question, because in my world, it didn't feel like I was hallucinating. It felt like I was there

0: Real. And it felt real, didn't it?
1: It felt absolutely real. And the communication I had with Mary Fran and Nolan was real. And I was there in the room with the other grieving relatives. And there wasn't anything strange about that part of the experience. So it felt oddly normal in both locations. And there's a knowingness that comes with being in the non-physical world that is truly a recognition that you are home and that this is where we come from. And so I had returned home, and it was an extraordinary place to be, not in any way altered or distorted in any way. It was like I was home.
2: How did it make you feel after the fact? Did you feel comforted, elated, depressed? How did it make you feel?
1: It was so extraordinary, this idea that I could be with Mary Fran and Nolan and communicate with them and be in the physical world at the same time, that I knew in every fiber of my being that I could go back there again and do it again if I could just figure out how. And so the thing that got lit within me was this intense sense of curiosity about how I could enter back into that physical space and maintain that connection with Mary Fran and Nolan.
2: Did you ever get back to that connection and see them again?
1: I did. It was quite the journey. You know, here I am 27 years old, and I had this experience that I can hardly put into words. You know, when you read about near-death experiences, you know, the very first thing on the list is ineffable, which is a great word that means that there's no English words for the experience. And so what I figured was that I would go to the ancient sacred spots of the world and see if there was any magic juju there that could help propel me back into that space again. I mean, I didn't know where to start, so that's where I did. And I went to places like Stonehenge and Machu Picchu and the pyramids and the Sphinx, and I went to more cathedrals than you can shake a stick at. And essentially what happened was I had a great series of vacations. It really didn't get me where I wanted to go. And it wasn't until I discovered binaural beats and the Monroe Institute that teaches you how to change your vibratory levels, mm-hmm. that I was able then to learn how to adjust my vibratory levels, enter into those spaces again. And sure enough, there they were. And I was able to connect with Mary Fran and Nolan easily and can maintain that relationship.
2: What does it do for grief, the ability to share an experience like that?
1: The loss of the physical person doesn't change. You know, there is the grief that we never had the ability to be together again. That part was still the same, and it took a while to get over that. But it's not a grief about where they are and what they're up to, and you know, there's none of that, because I was able to be with them, and I know they are great. They're doing fine. You know, we have this relationship where we can communicate even today. So it's not a sense of lost, like they're gone forever, and I don't know where they are. But you know, the especially at the beginning, it's profoundly sad to lose two people that you love.
2: What would you say to people who are on the fence about the other side? How would you convince them otherwise?
1: Well, there's a couple of things. One is that there is a vast amount of research. So if you're interested in head stuff, it's probably near-death experiences is probably one of the most researched human phenomena that's on the planet. It's really extraordinary what's out there. And so I'd tell you that, you know, read about it. Read the stories, listen to the ones that are online. Second is go hang out with folks. Every year, there's a large convention called the International Association for Near-Death Studies. It's about 900 to 1,000 people, half of which have had near-death experiences or shared death experiences, and you can go and talk to them and get that vibration, get that sense of where people are coming from. And if you're tuned in at all, you can tell when people are not telling you the truth. But, you know, you got 500 people who are at a 4-day convention that you can check in with. And the last thing I'd tell you, George, is to turn these beliefs into knowns by actually entering into meditative states that will take you to the same places that near-death experiencers go to, that shared-death experiencers go to, and experience them for yourself. That technology is out there. I highly recommend people who do it with a guide, meaning there are people like me who offer courses in this, but you don't have to take my course. You just need to do the work, and that is put on the headphones and experience the change in vibratory states.
2: Did the shared death experience change your life?
1: Absolutely. From the moment that I came back in my physical body, I knew that I needed to find a way to go back into that space. And as I told you, I went all over the world. I got my doctorate. I went to divinity school. I studied with shamans and religious leaders. It profoundly changed the way I looked at the world, and it provided an impetus for me to really dig deeply about who are we? What are we capable of? What is this thing that is the non-physical world that I was able to enter into and come back from? And it is an amazing journey that anyone can take. And frankly, it's a lot of fun once you let go of the grief and you're just going, hey, what else is there to learn?
2: How soon after the shared event did you begin to talk about it to other people?
1: Oh, my. 15 years.
2: It took that long, really?
1: It took a long time. Principally because I didn't have words to describe it. Thank you, Monroe Institute, for helping in that area.
2: Mm-hmm.
1: And it, you know, we all exist in some sort of a culture. And, you know, the culture that I was in, I perceived that kind of a revelation would not have been received well. And so I kept quiet amongst my friends and family. Really, I did speak to people that I was researching with. A girlfriend that I had, but it was a very limited people. You know, the fear of disclosure was really strong until I was had a sense that I was secure enough in what had happened to me that it, I was perfectly fine. And there's a story with that, if you'd like to hear it.
2: Well, we'll do that story when we come right back, Scott, on Coast to Coast AM.
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5: New pressure on Iran. I'm Sue Guzman, Fox News. President Trump promising a new attack, but not on the battlefield.
6: On Truth Social Wednesday night, the president announced what he is calling the most crushing economic operation ever taken against any country, fueled by Iran's failure to make a deal with the U.S. to end military operations. President Trump promising economic D-Day and also stating that if any country aids Iran economically, that country will also face consequences. Although he didn't offer any specific actions, the president did write that, quote, these maniacs are on the ropes and these historic measures will cripple them and their ability to project terror worldwide.
5: And that is Fox's Kevin Uretsky reporting. A Cessna pilot was killed, two Pennsylvania state troopers injured when a small plane collided with a state police helicopter at Carlisle Regional Airport. Pennsylvania Governor Josh Shapiro.
7: Two Pennsylvania state troopers, Corporal Bryce Corman and Trooper Jason Mills, while injured, are going to be okay.
5: The trooper is being treated at Hershey Medical Center. Two people in the helicopter suffering non-life-threatening injuries listed in stable condition. The NTSB and FAA investigating. The Trump administration aiming to pass fresh regulations for the cryptocurrency industry. President criticizing the Biden administration for not doing more to encourage crypto in the U.S.
8: The radical left tried to crush these developments with crippling regulations, brutal restrictions, weaponization. They use weaponization, political weaponization, and constant targeting that drove innovation overseas, and they wanted to drive it out.
5: A bill to regulate cryptocurrency known as the Clarity Act stalled in the Senate over concerns it lacks safeguards. And a Russian missile brigade overnight Thursday, killing at least six people in Kyiv as explosions rock the capital. 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
5: The legal team for convicted teenage killer Carmelo Anthony asking for a retrial. Fox's Garrett Tenney is in McKinney, Texas.
11: Their ultimate goal is to get the 19-year-old a new trial, and tomorrow they're going to make their case for that. But today was about which judge will be hearing that appeal. The group of civil rights, criminal defense, and appellate attorneys now working pro bono for Anthony argued that Judge John Roach, who oversaw the original trial, cannot be trusted to hear their appeal impartially based on comments he made after the trial about how fairly he felt it was conducted. Carmelo Anthony's supporters celebrated outside the courthouse after the judge's ruling that a new judge will hear the appeal tomorrow. In court filings, Anthony's new legal team argues his constitutional rights were violated in multiple ways during his trial.
5: Anthony, who is Black, was previously found guilty of fatally stabbing 17-year-old Austin Metcalf, who is white, at a high school track meet last year. The U.S. national debt has reached another staggering milestone. Fox's John Saucier with the details.
12: America now owes $40 trillion. That's right. The national debt surpassing the mark on Wednesday as defense costs, social programs like Social Security, Medicare, and interest on the burgeoning deficit make up an enormous share of federal spending. Possibly the most alarming thing about this number is how quickly we've gotten there. Just in March, the debt was at $39 trillion. That means we've gone a full $1 trillion more into debt in just 5 months. John Saucier, Fox News.
5: A royal reversal. Prince Harry and Meghan Markle reportedly planning to leave their California home in the U.S. and return to the United Kingdom. They will not, however, be resuming their roles as working royals. Their children are set to attend British schools in September as the family plans to live privately outside London. The move may also signal a new effort by Harry to reconcile with his father, King Charles. I'm Sue Guzman. This is Fox News.
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13: Kent County Undersheriff Brian Muir will become the county's sheriff in October when Michelle LaJoy Young retires from the job. A committee formed to find her successor chose Muir Tuesday for the job, and he'll serve the rest of her term that expires December 31st, 2028. He says he's honored and grateful to be named the sheriff in Kent County. Muir was the only one who applied for the post. LaJoy Young announced in July that she's retiring October 9th after spending 37 years with the department. The Newaygo County Sheriff's Office says deputies had to remove a python from a barn this week. Deputies were called to the barn on Thornapple Avenue near East 96th Street Monday for the snake, which is not native to Michigan. The python was safely rescued and taken to the county's administration building. They're working to turn it over to an exotic animal rescue. I'm Michael Arney, WKZO News.

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1: Share death and near-death experiences with Scott Taylor. We'll take calls with Scott this hour on Coast to Coast AM. 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

0: And welcome back. George Norrie along with Scott Taylor as we talk about near and shared death experiences. We'll take your calls this hour. Scott, you had a story you wanted to talk to us about, and we were chatting about why it took you 15 years to go public with this.
1: Well, part of it goes to your question. It's like, how did you know it was real? And it goes like this. I had, in part of my curiosity to figure out what had happened, I entered a doctoral program at the University of St. Thomas in St. Paul, Minnesota, and decided to write my dissertation on near-death experiences and do a full academic deep dive into that. As it turns out, one of Mary Fran's sisters, her youngest sister, Lolly, about 10 years after the accident, make that closer to 15, she let me know that she would be interested in having me interview her for my paper. So I did. We did the standard stuff, and she told me her story. I recorded it, jotted down notes for myself, and I was wrapping up the interview. This question floated in my head, which was, Lolly, you know, when we were in that hospital room with Nolan, something really unusual happened to me, and I wonder if anything unusual happened to you too. And she just looked at me, and her eyes got big as saucers. Taking that as a yes, I turned back on the tape recorder and said, Lolly, you tell me your story first, and then I'll tell you mine. George, this is what she told me.
0: All right.
1: Lolly said, I remember this exactly, Scott, because I was standing bedside of Nolan, and you were on the other side of the room sitting on the windowsill next to Willie. I said, yep, that's correct. And she said, when Nolan flatlined, what I experienced, I meaning Lolly, what I experienced was Mary Fran coming across the veil, embracing Nolan as she scooped him up out of his physical body. The two of them had this exquisite reunion that I was able to participate in. Then the two of them turned to me, embraced me, and we went to the light where we had a chance to be together, affirm our love and affection for each other, and a chance to say goodbye. And then when everything was complete, the two of them went further into the light, and I came back to my physical body. As you can see, it was the identical story. In fact, it was almost the identical words that I used to describe what happened to me. So in an instant, all of my doubts just left, because here was another person who was in the same room I was and had the identical experience that I did, and everything was validated. And as it turns out, the same happened with Lolly. She was able to let go of any of the doubts and fears that she had about talking about it and wondering if she was crazy. And the two of us then were able to go, yes, this is real. It happened. And we can now really embrace that part of ourselves that is able to connect with the light.
0: How soon is the person who has died, do you have to be able to share the experience with them? I mean, if they died 10 or 15 years ago, is that too far up, far back?
1: The research says that you can share that death experience as much as a couple days ahead of their departure, which is interesting, and like a week afterwards. So it does. You don't need to be you don't need to be at the bedside, which only about 40% of shared death experiencers are bedside. The other 60% are somewhere else in the world, and it just happens. And you can connect with them You know, talking about when, you know, we mentioned the binaural beats and meditation through meditation, you can connect with them later. But the actual shared death experience itself, where you are able to be with them as they leave their physical body, go through the tunnel with them when they hit the reunion and talk to divine beings and have a life review, you know, all of the stages of our transition. That needs to happen, you know, a week plus or minus from the actual departure from their physical body.
0: Scott, how do you explain the experience where somebody who dies visits their loved one, maybe it stands at the side of their bed, you wake up, you see them, and they're your relative, your friend, mm-hmm. and then they fade away, and then you get a phone call 5 minutes later from a friend of theirs that says, so-and-so just passed away. How does that happen?
1: Well, I think it happens when they leave their physical, when the person who's making their final transition leaves their physical body, they have some options. And at that moment of transition, they are usually met with William Peters calls him a conductor, somebody that helps you go to the tunnel, you know, make their way into the light. But, you know, one of the things you can do with your conductor is to say, hey, you know, I really would like to visit my daughter and tell her that I'm okay. And they can help make that happen. And so we are held in love by so much guidance in this conductor or somebody that, you know, helps you make that transition, that we can engage with them and just, you know, what do you want to do? Well, I want to go visit this. I want to go over there. I want to, you know, I want to go through the tunnel slowly, not quickly. You know, all of those kinds of things are available to us if we keep our heads about us and say, you know, and talk to our guides, talk to the conductor to make sure that we get a chance to do what is heartfelt and would be beneficial for those still remaining in the physical world.
0: Let's go to the phones. They're lining up for you. We'll start with Deborah in Florida. Welcome to the program, East of the Rockies. Hello, Deborah.
2: Hello, George. I want to thank you for all you do for all of us with all your vast array of knowledge and variety of topics you put on. So thank you.
0: Thank you. You are very welcome, Deb. Go ahead.
2: And Scott, I have a question that I guess I've had for so many years. If this was a shared death experience and it happened when I was 17 mm-hmm. and I woke up in the morning crying and the person that had been my sister's former boyfriend was sitting on the courtroom steps with me telling me, like, it was like a dream, but I woke up in the middle and he was saying he didn't mean to kill her. And I ended up falling back asleep. But then many hours later, when the police came to the house and said she had been murdered, mm-hmm. it was like I said, I know. And he hadn't died right away. They were operating on him. He shot himself too. But it just, I never quite understood how I got the information, and it was the exact time of death on the death certificate.
1: Well, thank you for that question, Deborah. Really a good one. And it goes back to when we leave our physical bodies for the last time, we get a chance to communicate with those loved ones that are in the physical world. And it looks like you were communicated with. You happen to be asleep, so that makes it even easier because you're already in a heightened state of awareness. And, you know, you were imparted with information that was vital for you to know so that you could be at peace with what actually happened. So, yes, welcome to the club. It sounds like you had an official shared death experience.
0: Are there exercises, Scott, that could allow you to share the experience with somebody that you can train yourself to do?
1: Oh, interesting. Yeah, as it turns out, we can actually arrange with our loved ones to have shared death experiences. And it goes like this. Well, remember, one of them is you need to be in a quiet place and have a heart connection with the person. And then it's the person who's making the transition that has to reach back into the physical world and invite you to go with them. So the invitation needs to be there. But here's the thing. Here's the cool part is that, say, my wife Ann and I, we have decided that a shared death experience would be a cool thing to do. And
0: you make a pact.
1: We make a pact. And the pact is that when you are in your life review and you come upon a certain event, a seminal event, and for us that was we met on the corner of 11th and LaSalle in downtown Minneapolis. When that meeting happens and you go through it as part of your life review, a memory will be triggered that says, hey, remember, you know, if it's Ann, you have to reach back, grab Scott, and bring him with you. And so we can arrange to have that that seminal event in our lives be the triggering clue. And whether I go first or Ann goes first, doesn't make any difference. But that's the trigger. And then all that needs to happen is that the person who's making their final transition reach back and grab you. And of course, you're willing to go. And ta-da, it can happen.
0: How long does the dead, in terms of our timetable, stick around before they either have to go reincarnate or go off to another plane?
1: Well, here's the fun part, is that in the non-physical world, there's no such thing as time. And so they're always available, because on that side of the fence, on that side of the veil, they are available for you to communicate with anytime. And so that's not a stumbling block. But the only stumbling block happens in our minds as we try to say, well, you know, here in the physical world, we have linear time, but on the other side, we do not. And trying to make the two of them make sense to each other is our real challenge.
0: And if you've never called the show before, folks, make sure you're a first-time caller. Here's Michael in Columbus, Ohio. Hi, Michael.
3: Hi, George. So glad to be able to get on your show.
0: Great.
3: Funny thing tonight, I had a bad date today, and I had a really bad dream early this evening, but I was in a hospital during the COVID thing. I had surgery, and I was supposed to go home, and I got COVID in the hospital back in 20. And I was there 91 days.
0: Wow.
3: When they, of course, then some part of that time, my wife, we're married 54 years, she couldn't come in to see me because they, you know, blocked everybody in the hospital.
0: Right,
3: they would call her regularly on three times a day, or she could call the number two anytime that she wanted to talk to the nurse. But anyhow, I was intubated, and there was one day, time-wise, I don't know how long it was when I was intubated, how long it was when it happened, but I know when I came out of it, I had met three people. We were walking in the, I was out of my body, and I seen myself, and I seen these people going down the hall, and the young man waved and said, come this way. And I went, and I was following these three people in front of me, and we got down to end of the hall, and then all of a sudden the hall wasn't the hall. It was just like a, I don't know, like it was, I it was bright, But I kept walking with them. And then all of a sudden, a couple of them were far ahead of me. And they were disappearing. There was a younger man in front of me. And all of a sudden, I heard this voice. And it started yelling at me to go, my name. I go by Michael. I'm an ordained deacon in the Catholic Church, and I was a certified chaplain for 30 years in the hospital. So I've seen and heard a lot. But all of a sudden, I heard this voice, and it kept telling me, and only one person called me Mike, and that was my cousin. We were like, I don't know, we were very tight. We were more than we were like brothers and best friends. And I heard his voice, and it kept telling me, go back. Mike, they told me it's not your time. Go back. And it was several times. And time-wise, I don't know how long it was, but I remember then turning around and going back down this bright hall, and all of a sudden I was in the hospital again, and I see myself, and I don't know, I was like, all of a sudden I was back in my body, and after that I couldn't tell you much. I mean, I didn't know anything.
0: I think what you had, Michael, was a near-death experience. Would you agree with that, Scott?
1: Well, it certainly sounds like it, doesn't it?
0: He had COVID, and he might have died, you know?
1: Yeah, and it's just a reinforcement again that we are looked after by our guardians, and if they have to enlist somebody like your cousin to speak to you in a way that you understand with the urgency of it, I mean, clearly your cousin was saying, you got to go back, you got to go back now.
0: That's right.
1: And do it because you haven't completed your mission or whatever it was. And so our guides will enlist people to help to make sure that we do what we're supposed to do. And clearly you listened, and good for you. And like our first caller, Deborah, you know, welcome to the group because... I'm sure that profoundly changed you.
0: We'll be back with Final Calls with Scott Taylor in just a moment on Coast to Coast AM.
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0: The beautiful weather means great times enjoying ball games, barbecues, and the beach, right? That's great. You know what else is great? Making money for getting rid of clutter in your house. That's what. At Second Chance Games and Movies, you get paid cash money for your gently used video games, movies, and gaming systems that are just sitting around. And don't you want to spend some of that extra family time enjoying movies or a video game competition? Second Chance has a huge selection of games, movies, and systems to choose from. You might be surprised how many favorites you've forgotten about that Second Chance has in stock right now. So, whether you're looking to make some extra cash to fund all those fun activities that summer brings, or you're just trying to find some of those old favorites that you used to love, stop into Second Chance at 6392 Southwestage in front of Harding's at the corner of Mall Drive and Westage in Portage.
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0: quiet and clear tonight as high pressure moves through. Temperatures will dip down to a very cool 53. As for Thursday, beautiful day, low humidity, high temps near 80. We'll see plenty of sunshine and light wind. Humidity will start to increase a little bit on Friday. We'll see sunshine, highs near 80, but watch for a scattered chance of a shower or thunder shower much later in the day. We also have a slight chance of some scattered showers on Saturday. Tracking Southwest Michigan's weather, I'm Storm Team 8 Chief Meteorologist Ellen Baca.
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1: 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Next hour, Maja Dawoo joins us, The Witch, to talk about the strange and unusual. 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And, of course, this is Wednesday for you Coast Insiders. A couple more programs from the Art Bell Vault for you. One, Art talked to Dr. Evelyn Paglini, The Witch. It was an amazing discussion about the strange and unusual. And then in the other program, we talked with writer Neil Sibley about the legendary Bell witch hunting from the 19th century. All available to those of you who are Coast Insiders, which is only 15 cents a day.
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1: 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Right at the top, it says Insider. 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

0: And welcome back to our final segment. George Norrie here along with Scott Taylor and your calls. Scott, why do you think near-death and shared-death experiences exist in the first place?
1: I believe that they are here because

0: and that near-death and shared-death experiencers show us what is possible for the human species. Near-death experiencers, some of them have been shown the future, and they're shown us what it's like in the future for humans. What are we like? And what happens, I'm sorry, but what they come back with are stories that say what we will be able to do is to live in the physical world and have a profound connection with the non-physical world at all times. Right now, it's pretty fuzzy and dark, and we don't know how to do it. That's not what's going to happen in the future. We will have conscious connection with the non-physical world. That connection, we'll be able to do telepathy. We'll be able to experience those intelligences that are around us that we can't see right now. That's a long answer to a really good question. Near-death and shared-death experiencers show us that we have nothing to fear about death. It's an extraordinary place that we go to, and that in the future, we will be able to access it all the time.
1: When you had yours many years ago, did you also have the ability to get out of it anytime you wanted?
0: Oh, sure. But did I want to? Absolutely not. Because I was there with Mary Fran and Nolan, and we had a chance to be together one last time. And that was profoundly healing for me. And when it was complete, we were able to choose to come back into the physical body. So, yes, I think that we have that ability to be either in it or out of it, and it's all based on our intent.
1: Let's go to the calls. Gordon, Florida's with us. Hey, Gordy, go ahead.
2: George, long time no see. Dr. Scott M. Taylor, thank you for taking my call. Hey, listen, early in the program, you promised that you would tell us three different things that you needed to do in order to have a shared death experience, and you said one of them was an openness or a willingness, and you didn't list the other two. And I will add, I was going to support you on your claim that this really happened by mentioning that other people had secret knowledge, but then you mentioned your sister-in-law, Fran, also had this experience, and that kind of proved that. I'm kind of curious as to why you did not communicate with her in a four-way. But there was two other things besides the willingness, and I wanted you to hit those. And if I had time, I would tell you about my research about what happens to deceased infants when they go to heaven. And they don't quite hit adulthood because they're held in youth. But I think that the time will not permit me, so I'm going to respect the call screener, Uriel. Great shout-out to Uriel and Tommy Danheiser, who has apparently got a day off, and all the other coasties out there. I'm Gordon in Plant City, Florida.
1: Tommy's actually working days today, but go ahead, Scott.
0: Well, thank you, Gordon, for that. Yes, there were those three situations that had to be present. One is that there is openness, right? So that is where you're not actively involved in some other discussion or actively grieving or driving a car or something, so that you are safe. The second one is that you have a heart connection with the person. A random person off the street to have a shared death experience with them, really not likely. That a heart connection needs to be present. And the third was the invitation from the person who's making the transition back to the person who's bedside. And then that is the third part. The fourth one was the one that we mentioned about how if you wanted to do it, that you arrange with this person, in my case, it was Anne, to have

0: have a trigger experience so that whoever is making their transition, when they go through their life review, has that ability to go, oh, yes, I need to reach back, grab Scott, and invite him to come with me. So those were the three plus the fourth.
1: How old would the little boy be today, Scott?
0: He'd be, let's see, 45 plus 7, 52.
1: Long time ago. Long time ago.
0: And do we have another caller? Because there's a note
1: on
0: that.
1: We've got many calls. They keep coming in for you.
0: Okay. So, Nolan, when we have conversations, he will show up for me at our designated meeting place. And depending upon what it is that he wants to talk about, he'll show up as 7 or 25 or 30 or 52. Sometimes he has very sophisticated adult-type questions to talk with me about. Other times he's a kid and needs to be hugged and loved. So, time is malleable there. And depending upon what the intent is of the meeting, people come to that meeting in a way that is conducive to information exchange.
1: I think you would have made a great stepfather to him.
0: I would have hoped so. He was a very special young boy. And he was just so full of joy. You know, some kids are moody. He wasn't. He'd made peace with the fact that his mom was a single mom, and the two of us were growing together as we got to know each other. And unfortunately, Mary Fran and Nolan and I were only together for 6 months, and it was way too short.
1: West of the Rockies, Charles is with us in Sacramento, California. Hello, Charles.
2: Hi, George. Scott, you obviously, maybe not obviously, but are astute at the words you choose. It's such diplomatic language that can enable people to be in the same space at the same time that are literally sets blow. And I'm picking that up, especially in little things like if you can keep your head about you when you're navigating that between space. There's a lot there. my question is making it real. Okay, so when we cross over, people go to different spaces. Okay, I met my creator. I was confronted by creator. Some people don't go to that space. Some people go to the bridge. Yep. So you speak about, in realistic terms, getting to the bridge using binaural beats and meditation and stuff like that. What do we have to do to get in that space, I guess, and so that when we get back, we know that it's real and it's not a dream, I guess, would be my question. And Deborah, the gentleman's website, I've looked at it. It's worthy and trustworthy. And to sit with something for 17 years, it's too long. So contact the organization. So thank you, George.
1: Thank you, Charles. Go ahead, Scott.
0: Well, thank you, Charles. And I appreciate your appreciation of the words that I use. And I am really glad that you had a chance to be in that space where you could meet the creator. I like to use the word source. That state of being that is beyond all understanding. It's an amazing ability. Ability is not the right word. You had an amazing experience, and it's one to be taken in our hearts, because it's not always that way. So in to answer your question, there are people like me who teach people how to change their vibratory level so they can go to specific places. Like, if you are interested in exploring the tunnel, that's a vibration. If you're interested in doing a life review, that's another one. The reunion with your friends and family, that's one. And in particular, there is that space that is where you go, that is the black light, source, creator. The Monroe Institute calls it Focus 15. In my world, in the near-death world, we call that the black light. So, I mean, you can just pick up those binaural beat audio tracks almost anywhere now, but in particular at hemisync.com. And you know, put on the headphones and see how it affects you. To your point, how is it real? See, this is the part that I just love about this work. We talked about it being ineffable, that where it's beyond words. But there is a point where you move from beliefs. Yeah, I believe that I met my creator, and it moves into a known where you absolutely know you were there, merged with the creator, one with that loving consciousness that is the foundation of all of our physical existence and non-physical existence. And it's not a head exercise. It's a heart exercise. It's a state of being exercise where you just know. And I can't explain it any more than that. There is an inner sense of knowing that this experience did happen and that it was real for you.
1: All right, let's see if we can squeeze in one quick call from Angel in San Diego. Angel, go for it. Only have a minute left.
3: Hi, George. Well, it's Esther and Angel. My husband was the one who called. He wanted me to share my dream, but it has impacted my life every time I think about the dream that I had, because my soul disconnected from my body. So in like 2021 during COVID, I'm sorry. Hello, Scott.
0: Hi, Angel.
3: Around in 2021, I was going through a very, very difficult time in my life. I was miserable. I was just, so many things had happened. I had no peace, no joy, but I had always, I'm a believer. I believe in Jesus Christ, and I would pray and I would go to church, but it was this pain that I would feel no matter where I went. It was always there. I mean, I wasn't getting encouraged. You know, I would try to encourage myself and I would talk to other people, but I wasn't experiencing that peace. And so one night I go to sleep, and in my dream, my body is in a chair, and my soul is standing at the door, and my soul is in so much sadness. My face is it's like my soul looked like it was like my body, but it was like transparent, right? But my physical body was sitting in a chair facing my soul, while my soul was just so sad and just sad.
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8: An accident in the air in PA. I'm Ted Lindner, Fox News. A Cessna 150 airplane and a Bell 407 helicopter collided near Carlisle, Pennsylvania, Wednesday night. The pilot of the small plane that smashed into the chopper hovering close to the ground was killed. Two state troopers inside the helicopter were injured but hospitalized in stable condition. Pennsylvania Lieutenant Governor George Bivens speaking to reporters, discussing the details on what led to the crash.
9: As that Cessna came down along that runway, for an unknown reason, it veered hard to the right at the last moment. It struck the helicopter from the rear. The pilots would not have been able to even see that airplane approaching them.
8: The FAA and the National Transportation Safety Board are investigating. President Trump announcing economic warfare and isolation on an unprecedented scale against Iran, posting on social media Wednesday, quote, that any country that allows its financial institutions, businesses, airports, or government entities to provide any type of lifeline to Iran will itself face tremendous economic consequences. Earlier in the day Wednesday, the president met with cryptocurrency leaders at the White House, saying regulations are needed to keep crypto companies in the U.S.
10: They can do business with confidence on American soil. They don't have to go to other countries to do their business.
8: Democrats have accused the president of making policy decisions to profit himself. And President Trump has picked Dr. Heidi Overton to lead the Food and Drug Administration. She's expected to champion the Trump administration's Make America Healthy Again agenda. Overton is currently a deputy director of the White House Domestic Policy Council and a trusted figure in the president's administration. She worked on several of Trump's health initiatives. Overton's nomination follows the May resignation of former FDA head Dr. Marty Makary. Overton will need Senate confirmation and face questions from the Senate Health Committee. 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
8: Officials say firefighters responded to an explosion that collapsed at a house near Annapolis, Maryland on Wednesday. And Arundel County Assistant Fire Chief Larry Schultz says neighbors had found a victim on the outside of the building when fire crews arrived.
18: That victim was in cardiac arrest. Our medics and firefighters worked that victim for a significant period of time until the victim was pronounced dead on the scene.
8: One other person recovered with what officials say were significant burns. The cause of the explosion unclear, but officials say they're investigating whether a propane tank was responsible. New reports allege wholesale-sized cocaine deliveries brought to Penn State University's campus. This is part of a large-scale cocaine operation that was coordinated with fraternity brothers. Fox's Eric Sean with more.
19: More frat brothers now named in the alleged Penn State fraternity drug ring. And prosecutors say that students, yes, they actually allegedly moved the coke by using the social media sites such as Snapchat and Cash App. So far, more than a dozen people have been charged in this, including one of the suspect's fathers. Authorities say the cocaine connections came from the Delta Upsilon and Sigma Chi fraternities. And officials say even the frat's pledges were directed to cut and package cocaine as part of their initiation ceremonies.
8: Prosecutors identify the ringleaders as Agostino Abatiello of Long Island, New York, and Thomas Robinson of Pittsburgh, Pennsylvania. The Kennedy Center says it will not add President Trump's name to its facade before September 8th as legal challenges continue. An Obama-appointed federal judge previously ordered the president's name to be removed, ruling that it was added illegally. And the nation's debt has now surpassed a staggering $40 trillion, a record milestone reached just 5 months after hitting $39 trillion. Experts warn that the growing debt is driving up borrowing costs and could put more pressure on Americans' wallets. I'm Ted Lindner. This is Fox News.
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22: A group of far right-wing protesters led by January 6th writer and provocateur Jake Lang demonstrated in Dearborn at the city council meeting Tuesday night. Lang was among the first to speak during public comment. He tried to tear up a Quran but was denied.
23: It's over! We will have our way. Come blood or sweat, we will have our way.
22: Dearborn Mayor Abdullah Hamoud spoke out against the far right-wing protests.
24: I want to speak to every resident of Dearborn who has felt that fear. I want to boldly say that you belong here, that you belong here as much as anyone else. Generations of people who built this city prove it. Dearborn was built by people with different names, different accents, different traditions, and different ways of worshiping God.
22: Nearly 2,000 protesters, counter-protesters, and more turned out for the anti-Islamic march. Michael Arney, WKZO News.

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1: That was the great Bobby Darin. We lost him way too early. He died at 37 years old. That is it. He had an infection and died with heart issues. In a moment, Maja Dawood back with us. She was blessed with me 7 years ago. The Witch of the Dawn will be back in a moment on Coast to Coast AM. The summer travel season is here, and booking scams can start with one click away. 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

0: And welcome back. George Norrie with you. Our special guest, the Witch of the Don, Maja Dawu, is back with us, practicing witch and scholar of alchemy in the occult lore, whose interest in alchemy and the esoteric sciences spans her entire lifetime. After completing her bachelor's degree in biochemistry, Maja studied oriental medicine and acupuncture and later earned her master's degree in transformational psychology with a focus on shamanism. 7 years, Maja. Welcome back. What have you been doing?
1: Hi, George. Thanks so much for having me back. I've been doing so many things happen in 7 years. It's kind of wild, right?
0: Oh, my gosh. Absolutely. And you've expanded your repertoire over the 7 years, haven't you?
1: I'm a gal about town, you know, so I like to go and do stuff. I've been writing lots of books, talking to lots of people, you know, trying to get people jazzed about magic and spiritual endeavors.
0: Still on the West Coast out there?
1: I'm still in LA. I recently experienced the Eaton wildfires. I did lose my home in a beautiful Altadena. So sad, everything. But I was really well supported by the city of Los Angeles. So thank you so much to everybody. And I was beloved. So it was a really interesting experience.
0: Maja, how did you get involved in witchcraft? How did that happen for you?
1: For me, it was natural, so to speak, just because I hung out in nature a lot and still do all the time as much as I can. And so I started getting interested in paganism, and I would go to my local library and just started looking at books about it because it just made a lot of sense to me to look at the world that way because of how much time I was spending in nature and kind of the things that I would see and notice.
0: Did your family encourage it?
1: Yeah, my mom is a hippie. So, you know, she was really into all that stuff, too. She actually lived in Tibet. I was conceived in Tibet. She was living in a place called Kalimpong. And she would go to this Tibetan monastery all the time where she studied tanka, art making. This was like in the early 70s that she was there.
0: Now, your father's not a Tibetan monk or anything, is he?
1: He's the opposite. He was a criminal. He has passed now, but a lot of my interest in, you know, trying to figure stuff out and all this weird human behavior people do was just growing up seeing kind of his choices, which weren't always very great.
0: You call yourself the Witch of the Dawn. How did you get that moniker?
1: Well, to me, it's actually not dawn, like sunrise, but when something dawns upon you, because one of my favorite things, I don't know about you, but you know that feeling when you figure something out or something raises into your awareness and it like dawns upon you and that just that feeling of like epiphany, you know?
0: Absolutely. But you do a lot of work with shadows, too, don't you?
1: Yes. For every sunrise, there's a nighttime, right? So I really started getting into shadow work because I'm just tired of everybody not understanding dark and negative energies and then being surprised or just not knowing what to do when terrible things happen. Here in Los Angeles, I feel like there's a lot of toxic positivity and people don't really know what to do when horrible things happen. So I really got interested in a lot of the pagan heritages of shadow work because it helps us deal with, integrate, and understand negative energy that we have to deal with all the time.
0: One of our guests, Heidi Hollis, whom you may know, deals a lot with shadow people and Hat Man and people like that, entities like that. Is that what we're talking about with your work?
1: Kind of. Those shadows are for real. I had that experience actually with shadow people when I was 16. I had a near-death experience and the shadow people came and they did all kinds of weird stuff to my body, kind of like renewed me in a way. I know people have negative experiences with them too, but the shadow work I do definitely incorporates them as well, but it also has to do with the shadow realm in all of nature. These things that we can't see, we can't perceive, that are part of the unconscious, even like dark matter, these unperceptible influences that we still have to deal with and navigate. And those can certainly include entities like she's mentioning. Yeah.
0: And when we talk about shadow, what do you mean by that?
1: I like to try to broaden the definition of it. You know, I feel like, I don't know if you know, but on TikTok, especially the last couple of years, shadow work got really popular because there were some books that came out mostly talking about Jungian shadow work. You know, the psychologist Carl Jung, and he really did a lot of work on it, but his work was based also on, you know, previous alchemical and pagan shadow work. So for me, I really feel like there's a much broader shadow realm than kind of is in the pop culture with what they talk about. They kind of view the shadow self as our unseen parts of ourself that we don't like to admit that are there. You know, like how someone will cover up or mask if they were naughty or doing shenanigans. And that's like, you know, we don't really want to look in the mirror. So that's our avoidant kind of antichrist self that nobody really wants to see. And that's what a lot of people view the shadow as, which it is. But I like to expand it out a little more because the unconscious is also like our physical bodies and our unconscious processes that are in our animal nature, our will to live, our fight for survival, and even death falls kind of into that category. So it's really all of these hidden aspects or unperceivable things in the universe.
0: So you think there's a light at the end of the dark shadow, don't you?
1: I do. I feel like, you know, we really live in a duality, and for everything, there's an opposite thing. So one of the things I really like about getting into shadow work with people is that when you see that that part is real, of course, the opposite is also true as well, right? It's kind of like if you're religious and you get to view that demons are real, that of course means there's also angels, right? So I feel like working with both sides of the polarity and, you know, seeing all of reality is really helpful.
0: Marja, tell us about your work, The Shadow Sheer Tarot, a night vision and dark archetype deck.
1: Absolutely. I do have a new deck out. And what I did for, I don't know how many of the listeners are familiar with the tarot, but it works primarily through archetypes, which Carl Jung talked about too. Archetypes are basically representatives of a kind of energy, right? So we have like the emperor or the fool. These are very familiar to us. They're in all of our stories. Every creation myth uses archetypes as the characters. It's really like every kind of type of human experience and energetic. So I took those archetypes of the tarot, like the fool or, you know, the emperor, and I made darketypes of them, which is basically their shadow form. So the fool becomes expressed as hubris, right? Where we kind of overshoot our novice view and we become arrogant through it. So really the deck is trying to use those archetypes to help people see what the shadows are by doing a reading with them.
0: Now, when we take calls next hour with you, Marja, in addition to questions for you about what we're talking about tonight, you'll do a tarot card pull on a reader, right?
1: I would love to. That sounds like a lot of fun to me. I'll do one for you, too, if you want.
0: Well, we'll worry about the other people first.
1: Yeah, it's hard to be in the hot seat, I know.
0: But keep your readings to around 2 minutes a person.
1: Sure, we'll just do one card. I'm really good at being quick, yeah.
0: Okay, super. Now, what is dark archetype? What is that?
1: I like to call them darketypes, and it's like I said, for everything, there's like an opposite thing, right? So we have We have matter and we have antimatter. We have self and we have anti-self. So for every archetype, there's a darketype, which is it's like negative expression. One of my favorite ones in my deck, which I think a lot of people relate to, though not everyone, and certainly I'm a mom too, so I don't want to diss mothers, but there's a card in the tarot deck called the Empress, which represents the kind of mother feminine archetype. And in the darketype, it's the cannibal mother, you know, for when maybe your mom's not so great. And that's in nature also, right? Not every animal form of mother is positive and nurturing. So I think it's important for people, especially if you've had a negative experience with a mother, maybe your mom wasn't so great, having a card like this can really help you know that that's actually a larger thing that happens in the world so that you don't have to take it so personally.
0: Now, when you pull a card on an individual, how do you adjust for that person when you physically aren't with them, like a caller?
1: Oh, sure. I do calls all over the world all the time. So for me, I don't know. I don't really notice much difference, honestly. I do calls on the phone or through Zooms or FaceTime all the time. So I don't feel like I make much adjustment. It's pretty much the same as what, and some clients, I've met them in real life and over the phone. So I feel like it's pretty similar. It's weird. I don't know why. It just is.
0: You ever get a follow-up after a reading and they're saying, you were spot on. Oh my God.
1: That's one of my favorite things that happens. And it happens pretty frequently. I have been doing a lot of reading. Sometimes people will say the information was not on, but that has not happened very frequently to me. I feel like I have a batting average of around 80% out of doing this maybe 20 years. So percentage-wise, when I get feedback and people say it was correct, this is what I like to hear, but I'll also accept if it was off.
0: That's truly remarkable. You've got a lot of definitions of a lot of new phrases I haven't heard before, including the Rephaim. What are they?
1: Oh, sure. Well, George, have you ever heard of the Nephilim?
0: Oh, of course.
1: Right? I'm like, I'm sure you have lots of people talk about the Nephilim on your show, right?
0: Yes.
1: Yeah, so the Rephaim, not many people talk about. So I was really excited. In my deck, there's a booklet that goes along with it to explain a lot of these concepts of the shadow work. So in that they were an ancient race of giants. There's a really great book that talks about giants. I don't know, maybe you've had him on the show or met him even. It's called Genesis 6-1 by Stephen Quayle.
0: Yes, Stephen's been a regular guest to the program.
1: It's a fabulous book, and he for sure mentions the Rephaim in there too, just to give you some context. But they were six-fingered and six-toed giants that, under some of the biblical references, were basically rulers of the underworld. And there were like these passages to the underworld that the Rephaim were kind of a connection between humans and our ancient, ancient ancestors that were these giants. And to me, the craziest thing about the Rephaim was that there was this valley of the Rephaim that had the main entryway into the underworld. And guess where it's located?
0: Where might that be?
1: In Gaza.
0: Really?
1: Absolutely. So I really enjoy reading esoteric texts and getting into some of this research and then seeing like how it influences modern times, right? Like there's nothing new under the sun, as they say. So I was reading about the Rephaim and that it's literally located, the Valley of the Rephaim in Gaza. And that's one of the most famous Rephaim was in the Bible. It was Goliath. who David fought, and that fight happened in Gaza, right near Palestine.
0: No doubt, exactly. Do you do readings on events?
1: I sure do. For a lot of groups that I've done, I have a lot of people ask about current events that are happening so that we can see, like, what are the shadows operating here? And we get some pretty wild answers. So I really like looking at kind of world goings on and seeing what's happening there, too, for sure.
0: Would you consider yourself a paranormalist?
1: Oh, for sure. I mean, I like to look at everything, but the most exciting is paranormal and supernatural stuff, because to me, I feel like I have strange experiences, and not just alone. I'm very blessed, as I'm sure you are too, where I have crazy experiences and there's other people there to witness it, you know? So when you have experiences that don't quite fit on your own, you can kind of, like, you know, question your own sanity or wonder, maybe you're a little cuckoo pants. But at least when there's other people that can experience it too, that's my favorite thing, when you can see paranormal experiences and share them with others so that we can kind of, like, expand our view and think, like, what is this crazy place that we're in?
0: 10 years ago, a 15-year-old girl in Florida disappeared. They still haven't found her. Detectives are turning to two psychics to help them find the investigation. What do you think of that?
1: Well, I'll pull a card on it. Let's see what shadow card I get for it. Oh, no. The card that I got is called the Merciless, and it's the King of Swords in the regular deck, which to me, the Merciless would indicate, I don't know that they're going to find her alive, is what that one would indicate.
0: Oh, God. Well, it's been almost awful. 10 years, which is sad.
1: Yeah, I know. That's really sad. I hope that the psychics can get some clarity for the family.
0: Well, it sounds like the police are at a wit's end, and they have to turn to something different to find out what might be going on, so the psychics might help. But your information probably helped them. If there's anybody in the Florida area you want to pass on Maja's name, go ahead.
1: Yeah, it's really helpful when people can see or receive some kind of data or information, you know, for stuff like that, so it can give any kind of clue.
0: When we come back after the break, Maja, I want you to pull a card on the Iranian situation and let us know how long you think it's going to continue and fester. And we'll take calls next hour with Maja. But right now, much more to talk with her about. The Witch of the Dawn.
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4: Fox News, I'm Sue Guzman. One person is dead, two injured after a small plane collided with a Pennsylvania State Police helicopter taking part in a training exercise at Carlisle Regional Airport. Governor Josh Shapiro says he reached out to Transportation Secretary Sean Duffy.
5: We asked them if they could expedite the presence of the FAA on the ground. And Secretary Duffy was outstanding in meeting that request and making sure that the FAA was here to begin this investigation.
4: Plane's pilot was killed. Two injured state troopers in the helicopter being treated for their injuries. President Trump issuing a new threat against Iran.
6: The president threatening to ramp up economic pressure on the regime in Tehran and on the countries that are helping to prop them up.
4: Fox's Kevin Cork. The president threatened to unleash crushing economic operation, the most ever taken. 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
7: Quiet and clear tonight as high pressure moves through. Temperatures will dip down to a very cool 53. As for Thursday, beautiful day, low humidity, high temps near 80. We'll see plenty of sunshine and light wind. Humidity will start to increase a little bit on Friday. We'll see sunshine, highs near 80, but watch for a scattered chance of a shower or thunder shower much later in the day. We also have a slight chance of some scattered showers on Saturday. Tracking Southwest Michigan's weather, I'm Storm Teammate Chief Meteorologist Ellen Baca.
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1: We'll take your calls next hour with Maja. 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
3: Whether it's physical activity, obesity, diet, smoking, low on hormones, stress, sleep disorders, or your age can be supported by reducing inflammation and aiding the body to heal itself appropriately. 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

0: And welcome back, George Norrie, along with our Witch of the Dawn, Maja Dawu, and we are talking about her Shadowseer tarot cards and world events. And pull a card, Maja, on the Iranian war and see where it goes.
1: Absolutely. That's a really good one to check out. The card we get for that is pretty funny. It's the King of the Hill card, which in the regular tarot is Seven of Wands, and it shows a man on a hill trying to push everyone off. It's that like really kind of fight over territory and who's going to be the big boss, right? King of the Hill card, season-wise, that's a summer card, so it shows it's still going to continue through the summer. Let me pull a card and see if it'll get any resolution. The second card that we get on it is Seven of Pentacles, which in my deck is pride. So this really is like, it's lasting so long because of the pride involved. They won't admit, you know, either side is not going to admit, and they're both pushing for King of the Hill with Seven of Pentacles. The season there though is the fall. So, maybe we could see something move there this fall. I would say that's like around November.
0: Interesting, which is well over a year.
1: Oh, that's right. It will be around that.
0: Get close.
1: Yeah, like but they're that. Just not, neither side is going to give up their pride or the fight for the territory.
0: When you talk about shadow work, how important is it in the scheme of things?
1: To me, I see it's important on all levels, George. I feel like when humans are relating to each other and people don't understand that we are projecting shadows on each other, that we're holding it,

0: What did the ancients know about this kind of work, Marja?
1: It goes back pretty far into pagan traditions, and they would see that humans would have these, you know, aspects of ourselves, these hidden darknesses that would come out in these behaviors, behaviors like murder, behaviors like, you know, being abusive, any kind of abuse, right? And it comes from mostly from needs. A lot of these behaviors is because somebody needed something to live, or they thought they did, or maybe their animal body was in a state of fear. And so then we express these negative emotions. And so the ancient world was very familiar with these behaviors because humans have been doing this for a really long time. And it turns out that they had all kinds of explanations for these kinds of behaviors and why humans do them. So I feel like we need to go back and look into some of these ancient explanations for it so that we can learn how to better relate to each other without so much emotional toxic garbage.
0: Is shadow work positive or negative?
1: I feel like it's both. Working with negative energy can be positive, which I know sounds strange, but it's very arduous to work with negative energy, but we all have to do it whether we like it or not, right? How many people do you know that can avoid dealing with a negative situation their entire life, right?
0: Not a lot.
1: You're very blessed if so, or just insanely lucky. But even if you are that lucky, you should still come down off your perch and come help the rest of us deal with it. You know what I mean? So we can be pretty well adjusted, but then we still have to deal with everyone else's weird behavior. And like, you just can't get away from it. Like, no matter how far you go, there's going to be humans there and there's going to be weird negative drama. So I just really feel like it's a positive thing for us to pull the rug up and get ourselves educated on these negative behaviors.
0: As a practicing witch, have you ever conducted spells?
1: Oh, of course. I feel like I do a lot of dispelling where I try to explain things more than spells. But spell work, there's all kinds of different spell work. That's like a whole big topic. A lot of the spells that I do are for the collective to try to, you know, brighten people's moods or increase energy to folks. I tend to focus on spells that are going to really be on broader levels rather than for individuals.
0: Have you ever cast a spell on somebody that was disparaging?
1: Like someone that was against me or bullying me?
0: Or evil?
1: I mean, that's a big problem, right? But I feel like what I said, these individuals most of the time are really doing these things and they're unaware that they're doing it. You know what I mean? So I feel like using spells against people that you're viewing as an enemy, even though they're doing terrible things, it doesn't really serve. Like, what are you trying to get at? I do feel, though, there are then not just people that are doing it subconsciously, but there's also real, true evil, right? That, in my personal opinion and experience, there is full, like, opposite end of the pendulum, darkness and evil that humans can hold by making that choice, consciously making that choice. And so for me, I don't place spells against them because now you're tying your energy to that, right? In an oppositional force. I choose to do, again, collective work to try to dispel people that are holding that kind of frequency and try to do more like a removal, like a clearing of it, if that makes sense.
0: Since you've been doing this, how many years now?
1: Oh, gosh, since I was about 15. So I'm 52 now. I don't know. What's the math?

0: a while.
1: Have you ever found yourself in a situation that you felt uncomfortable?
0: Oh my God, all the time. I'm weird. I do put myself in uncomfortable situations, but I do a lot of training, you know, George. I train martial arts from the time I was in my 20s. I've done a lot of training to try to make myself able to withstand discomfort, which as I get older, you know, I don't do it as much. I used to be a little more vigilante in that department. But I trained for a long time with my spiritual teacher, Kelvin DeWolf. And Dr. Kelvin DeWolf is a Mi'kmaq Native American. They call themselves the Lun. His website is kelvindewolf.com if you guys want to check him out. And the Mi'kmaq indigenous people, they actually, you know, they were a big deal. They helped found America in the French Indian War. And I'm French Canadian. So it's really funny, actually. We met each other in LA. But I've done shamanic training with him. That's it's hard to describe, but it's like vision quest stuff. And I've done a lot of stuff where, you know, you fast and you work with plant medicine and you do a lot of things that put yourself through ordeal type of things so that you can make yourself stronger so that you can be able to navigate these territories. So as I work with clients, you know, I'm in LA, so there's all kinds of weirdos. I'll tell you what, George.
1: Oh, yeah.
0: And I try to help people, you know? So if I'm trying to help someone, they're going to have terrible things they're going through. You know, whatever it is, dealing with loss, dealing with grief, dealing with addiction, a lot of that in LA, you know, dealing with relationship problems. So I feel like I sit with people through uncomfortable things every single day. And I try to train and practice myself so that I can hold that space. But it's a really, it's a daily work for me. And I just try to do a lot of clearing, a lot of my work that Kelvin DeWolf taught me so that I can maintain my strength as well.
1: Explain the alter ego and how does it used?
0: Well, that to me is a lot of fun in LA. You can see how a lot of artists will use alter egos. But the alter ego is that kind of like anti-self or another self, right? An example would be, you know how Eminem has his alter ego of the Slim Shady? I don't know if you're an Eminem fan, but he's got this like whole alter ego that he's constructed, like a lot of artists do. You know, like how David Bowie has the Starman, right?
1: Or at least he had the Starman.
0: Yes, so true. Rest in peace. So we can kind of, we have these alternate identities that we can work through. Like, if we're going to know that human beings have weird shadow behaviors, and we all do, there's no one's exempt, myself included, we can kind of work with them like play, like using the tarot or doing creative arts, doing Shakespeare plays, right? So the alter ego is kind of something we can make that we can work with that shadow energy with. You know, it's kind of like, did you ever read Oscar Wilde's Portrait of Dorian Gray?
1: Yes.
0: That painting is like his alter ego, if that makes sense.
1: It does indeed.
0: Yeah. So the alter ego is a very powerful vehicle that we humans have to work with our personas and grow them by having something to play with it with, reflect on. Usually we'll just do it with each other, right? So most people use their relationships in that way, but they're doing it subconsciously. And then that leads to all this weird behavior. And that's why we always fight with each other all the time. Usually, if it's not over practical, pragmatic stuff, if your loved one is behaving in a weird emotional way, it's probably because they're using you to project this alter ego on. Right? So it's just better if we can do it with awareness by using tools, like whether that tool is art or tarot or creative methods, so we can raise these things to our awareness to be able to see them and understand them better.
1: When you deal with witchcraft, have you ever found yourself in an uncomfortable situation?
0: I mean, yeah, like I said, just with the people, but with witchcraft, that's a good kind of segue into kind of like, what is witchcraft too? That's a really big topic, right? I would say witchcraft is kind of using magic or intention and directing it a certain way. So that would be a very large, inclusive way to state it. For me, like I said, I use it to clear or dispel energy. And in doing that, probably one of the more uncomfortable situations I was in, I would go and clear people's houses, right? If maybe they have a bad energy or someone passed in the house. And there was one house I was in, and there was other people in there with me when I was doing the clearing, the owners of the house. And even before I asked what room it was, we were standing in the middle of the room, and I started to do my clearing, and all of the doors started opening and closing on their own.
1: Like slamming.
0: And then only one door opened and closed, and it was the room where the gal had passed. And everybody's, I mean, it's, you know, you can't really feel comfortable when that happens. And we were the only ones in the house. There was no one else in the house. The windows were not open. And I know whatever people want to say, like, for explanations, but there was a palpable feeling, right? And so it's really hard to feel safe when that happens, you know?
1: How do you overcome that?
0: For me, I just knew that I was there, and obviously there was not good stuff there. If she had passed poorly, right? I was just like, well, I definitely have a job to do here, you know? So I just tried to take it more like I need to finish the clearing, right? Like, it was, to me, it seemed obvious that I definitely had to do that job.
1: Now, when they call next hour and want a tarot card reading, do you want them to ask you a question, or do you just go with it?
0: A question is best. So if they have, and these are shadow cards, remember, so it's going to really show you that dark side of it. So I would recommend to folks, if there's something you want clarity on, for like, what is this negative energy present here? That's what the cards will really be good at showing you. So try to think of something you want to understand. What is that negative thing here that I need to know?
1: Are your cards available? Do you sell them?
0: Oh, yeah, they're all over. They're on Amazon, Barnes & Noble. You can just Google it. It's on my website, too, the links, which is witchofthedawn.com.
1: All right, we'll come back in a moment with Maja and take phone calls. If you want a reading with tarot cards, ask the question.
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9: New approach. I'm Sue Guzman, Fox News. President Trump is floating a new tactic against Iran.
10: On Truth Social Wednesday night, the president announced what he is calling the most crushing economic operation ever taken against any country, fueled by Iran's failure to make a deal with the U.S., to end military operations. President Trump promising economic D-Day and also stating that if any country aids Iran economically, that country will also face consequences. Although he didn't offer any specific actions, the president did write that, quote, these maniacs are on the ropes and these historic measures will cripple them and their ability to project terror worldwide.
9: Fox's Kevin Uretsky. President Trump meeting with cryptocurrency leaders at the White House on Wednesday.
11: President Trump touting investments in legislation to boost America's tech innovation.
12: We're ensuring that America remains the undisputed leader, not only in Bitcoin and crypto, but also technologies like prediction markets, artificial intelligence, and much more. And we're leading in every single one. And I will tell you, the AI, the artificial intelligence, we're way ahead of number two. Number two is China.
11: Urging Congress to pass the Clarity Act.
12: Legislation which will keep us ahead of China, keep us ahead of everyone else.
11: Noting he looks forward to Chinese President Xi Jinping visiting the U.S. next month, adding they'll probably talk about AI and a lot of other things. Kristen Goodwin, Fox News.
9: U.S. national debts reached a new milestone.
13: America now owes $40 trillion. That's right. The national debts are passing the mark on Wednesday as defense costs, social programs like Social Security, Medicare, and interest on the burgeoning deficit make up an enormous share of federal spending. Possibly the most alarming thing about this number is how quickly we've gotten there. Just in March, the debt was at $39 trillion. That means we've gone a full $1 trillion more into debt in just 5 months. John Saucier, Fox News.
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9: A Cessna pilot was killed and two state troopers injured when a small plane collided with a state police helicopter at Carlisle Regional Airport in Pennsylvania. Governor Josh Shapiro.
16: Two Pennsylvania state troopers, Corporal Bryce Corman and Trooper Jason Mills, while injured, are going to be okay.
9: The two troopers in the helicopter with the non-life-threatening injuries, the pilot of the small plane was killed, the NTSB and FAA investigating. Landmark social media addiction trial against Meta continues. 29 states accusing the parent company of Facebook and Instagram of putting profit over children.
17: During opening statements, the 29 states that brought the lawsuit claim Meta made deceptive statements about its platforms that likely misled the public and designed its models to be addictive to young people. The chief prosecutor in the case, California Attorney General Rob Bonta, is accusing Meta of putting profits before safety. And Meta attorney Paul Schmidt told jurors that the company believes that it has a responsibility to act on its own. It has a responsibility to try and work with teens and parents in partnership to try and address those questions.
9: Fox's Marianne Rafferty. Another grim milestone in the Ebola outbreak. Here's Fox's Lillian Wu.
18: There are more than 5,000 cases of Ebola in the Democratic Republic of the Congo, according to its Ministry of Health, which is seeing its number of recorded deaths close in on 2,400. This tops the 2018 outbreak in the country, which killed 2,299 people and makes it the country's deadliest Ebola outbreak ever, driven by the Bundibugyo strain, which has no approved vaccine or treatment. The head of the World Health Organization says, at its current pace, the outbreak is on track to surpass the deadliest Ebola outbreak ever on record, which started over a decade ago and killed more than 11,000 people. Lillian Wu, Fox News.
9: I'm Sue Guzman. This is Fox News.
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19: The Kalamazoo County Election Commission appointing Bill Korb as the temporary trustee in Comstock Township. That gives the board a quorum. He was appointed Tuesday after four trustees resigned between Friday and Monday. There are Christy Cherry, Terry McIver, Bob Pratt, and Clerk Nicole Beauchamp. They all stepped down, and Cherry and Pratt were both facing a recall in November. They're still drinking bottled water because of the bad pipes at the Kalamazoo County Jail, but the latest round of testing, good news, according to Interim County Administrator Terrell Cole. Latest results of their test showing acceptable levels of lead and copper at all testing sites except for two drinking fountains, and those will be replaced in the next few weeks. Cole reporting to the county board that additional work and testing is being planned. County officials blame supply chain issues, the extent of the problem with the old plumbing, and testing cycles for the time it's taking to get the problem fixed. I'm Mike Alarney, WKZO News.

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1: Well, do you have a question for the Witch of the Dawn, Maja Dawu? 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

0: And welcome back, George Norrie, along with Maja Dawu, as we talk about witchcraft. Her website is called Witch of the Dawn, DAWN.com, linked up at coasttocoastam.com. And her tarot cards are called the Shadow Shear Tarot. Tell us about that title, Maja.
1: Yeah, it's it uses seer, S-E-E-R, which is like a way that we can see. So it's kind of funny to me that you can see shadows, because the whole point of shadows is that you can't see, but you can see a shadow where it's dark. So I wanted to call it that mainly just to let people know that you can see in the darkness if you keep your wits about you.
0: So if you were living during the age of the Massachusetts witchcraft era, a long time ago, would they have burned you at the stake?
1: I'm pretty certain that they would have. Even if I wasn't a witch, they may have done it anyway, just because I like to argue with people. So I might have gone down either way.
0: You think you're from Salem?
1: For me, I mean, like I said, I have weird connections with Asia. My mom, I was conceived when I was in Tibet, and I get all this stuff. When I've learned I Ching and I study a lot of Chinese stuff, and I actually have a closer connection with Asian stuff. I don't really know. I'm very white, by the way. Like, I'm very French Canadian white lady, but I really connect to a lot of Asian culture. So I don't know. Maybe my spirit came in the Himalayas, and it was, you know, some other kind of energy. But that's where I usually kind of feel like I'm at home.
0: Well, we've known you to be very upbeat. That's you.
1: Yeah, I feel like I try to be cheerful. I think it's kind of just my nature. Yeah.
0: Let's go to the phones. Let's go east of the Rockies. Pauline in North Carolina. Hi, Pauline.
2: Yes, hi. I just published my first children's book, and I was just wondering if it'll be doing okay.
0: So you want a reading on that? That's your question.
2: Yes.
0: What do you think? Okay,
2: yes.
0: Maja.
1: Well, congratulations on your book. And I'm fingers crossed for you. I'll be sending it high vibes. I think everybody needs to create stuff and put it out. Let's see what card we get for your book. So, oh, look at this. Wow. You get the legacy card. Literally the legacy. Like, you're leaving a legacy with the book. That means you can't stop here. You have to keep making them. In the regular tarot deck, it's Ten of Pentacles, and Ten of Pentacles is a money card. I don't know if you're familiar with that image. You got a great card for your book. Good luck.
0: How about that?
2: Because that's what I wanted to do for my grandchildren, to leave something that they can remember me by.
1: Oh, I love this. You did it. Good job.
2: Thank you. That's
0: great. Right. Thank you. Thanks. She feels good about that. That's good.
1: Yeah, that's great.
0: When you pull the death card, what does that mean?
1: Well, death is transformation, and I have had some experiences with death. I don't want to, you know, be boastful about the topic of death at all. I'm a little smarter than that, but death is not the end that I perceived. When I have had experiences of it, I've had three near-death experiences. I was very sick as a child, and I had asthma and a lot of issues. But I have had experiences that showed me that death is not an ending. It literally is a transformation. So when a lot of people will get freaked out at the death card, I don't know. I kind of like it because it means there's going to be some kind of change coming up. So often when we pull the death card in tarot, it means we're going to undergo a change. It could be a loss, right? I have pulled it and it has been literally a death. When I've had clients ask about the health of someone that was maybe struggling and we get the death card, it can also literally mean death. It depends on the context.
0: What do you think, Maja, about voodoo?
1: I don't know much about it. I don't practice it. I haven't read much history about voodoo. I know that it's based in the Yoruba tradition and Santeria. So that's like a really old, ancient African tradition. They use the archetypes of the Orisha, So it's, you know, very similar to any archetypal system that utilizes archetypes as deities from which they do practices of power.
0: What has been the strangest moment of witchcraft you've gone through?
1: Oh, geez. Wow, that's a really big one. Strangest. Well, I'll tell you what. I'll share a miraculous experience that I had when I had someone who had lost their baby, and I was helping do a service for them. The baby had been stillborn, and so we were taking the cremated ashes to the ocean to have a nice service for them. And we went and we were releasing the ashes into the ocean, and this seal, literally we placed the ashes into the water and the seal pops its head up at that exact same moment and looks at us in our eyes, like just still stares at us. And it was just so crazy. We started laughing and it turned into such like a joyful experience. And that seal followed us the whole rest of the day as if it was like a guardian or there to kind of like, it was there on purpose to share the space with us. And that was just so special and like a miracle.
0: Was it magical?
1: It was very magical, yes.
0: What do you think determines the good and the bad from magic?
1: Well, there's certainly a lot of gray area. You know, I think a lot of it is perspective. One person's good thing is someone else's bad thing. And again, if we view someone as an enemy, to them, we're their enemy, right? So perspective is a lot. I try to get an objective perspective because a lot of that bias, you know, sometimes good and bad is a bias, although there are definitely things that are really bad and then really good. So you can make that discernment, but mostly I would say it's gray area. To me, when something is bad or that negative energy, the way I feel it is its base. It has like literally a bass tone, like the sound of a low tonal frequency. And I can always feel it literally in my guts, in my bowels. So when something's really bad, you should trust your body. Listen to what your intestines are having to say about it. And it has kind of like literally like a bass sound, like in music. That's how I experience it anyway.
0: Let's go to Thomas in La Jolla on the wild card line. Hi, Tom.
3: Hi, George. I want to thank you and Uriel for accepting my call.
0: Sure thing.
3: And Marcia, very, very interesting conversation and information. You live in Los Angeles, Marcia, and I'm sure you are familiar with the spirit animal, mountain lion, that was known as P22. That's P as in Paul, 22.
1: And yes, Mike, I just
3: Hollywood
1: saw
3: and Griffith Park, that type of thing. And I always got the impression that as a mountain lion, it was like an outpicturing of the collective consciousness, you know, and this mountain lion was saying, I can't be domesticated. I can't be put into a zoo. I live free. So my request to you, Marcia, could you pull a tarot card on P22 and perhaps maybe give your thoughts?
1: Yes, I would love to. And, you know, you're so funny. You're so psychic. Just yesterday, I was with my girls. We went to the Natural History Museum, and they had a whole thing on P22. So, in fact, we had a whole conversation about P22 yesterday. So it's as though you're just pulling it right out of the ether. I agree with you. It's really the spirit of living free. It's so beautiful. Let's pull a card for P22. I'm so grateful that you brought that up. For the card for P22, wow, this is really interesting. The card that we get is Eminent Domain, which in the regular tarot deck is Ace of Pentacles. But Eminent Domain is like when, you know, something has higher power over the land, right? I don't know if you're familiar with that term. And literally in the picture that I gave, it's like, it was the familiar spirit of the land. It's the owner of Los Angeles. It's exactly like what you said.
0: Interesting take.
1: Very neat.
0: Let's go to Billy in Glendale, California. Go ahead, Billy.
4: Hey, George. How you doing again? Maja's sister, Mary Meat. I was going to ask a question about shadow work, but now I want a reading instead.
0: All right.
1: Sure.
0: Go with the question.
4: Okay. What is preventing my ex-girlfriend, Lisa, from getting help for herself for her past trauma?
1: Okay, that's a really good question. Let's take a look for her.
0: See what those cards say. And you pulled just one card, right?
1: Just one. The card we get for her is Propaganda, which is Ace of Wands. I feel like she's getting some bad information, maybe some fake news. When we get the Propaganda card, it looks like she's being influenced to think maybe she doesn't need it or something like that. Maybe you could send her some positive resources and information that would be a little more supportive to her getting help. Some third-party sources like articles or research. I think that would be helpful for her.
0: What do you think of that, Billy?
4: I've actually tried doing that, but very recently she's told me she's just plain not ready to get it, and she said she'll get in her own time. And also, it seems just like lately she's kind of getting mad at me about it, too.
1: Wow. So this is right on point. I think just give her some space and time, but I would just keep at it. Maybe since you already did it, she'll take a look at it, but she's obviously resistant to it. But I think that's the correct path. So your intuition was correct, and just be patient with her. And I think she'll get into it and hopefully get herself some help. And I'll be sending her some good thoughts too.
0: How do you think she'd feel, Maja, knowing that this came up on a national radio show?
1: Well, hopefully she knows people care about her, and it sounds like you really care about her a lot and are concerned. So that's the main thing. Yeah. Oh,
0: that's true. Next up, Mayette's with us in New York. Hello, Mayette.
5: Yes. Hello, George. Thank you so much. I have a question with some comment, and then I have a reading with a question. And one of the questions, George, is to you. I'm wondering if you've ever thought about or will think about how many people are true coasties, because you always have so many wonderful, enlightening, spiritual subjects, but how many people get it and understand it versus kind of just coasting along and competing to be on air and all about their ego. Now, I also want to say that we all know that we don't get out of this life until we die. So basically, it seems that we don't quite see that we are spiritual beings that come into a physical body. So all the narcissism, imperiosity, the histrionics, and the always moving toward conflict seems to be the order of the day. So our near future for humanity, I'd like your thoughts. And my question is, and my mother always told us that it's an ill wind that brings no good. So some negativity where I was held captive, someone who I thought was even a coastie friend has sort of done it 180-degree turn. So I'd like to see it. I'd like to stay on the line as you pull the card.
1: Okay, you want me to pull the card for your friend that turned on you, basically? Okay, I'll pick the card for that. Let's take a look at what's going on there.
0: All right.
1: Well, the card we get for them is Vanity. So it does look like with Queen of Wands, with that, what happened there, Queen of Wands is someone's trying to kind of trump you or one-up you or look better, right? Vanity, it's too bad. It's a shame because this person is on the superficial and was not doing this from a place of depth, and it was to kind of create a hierarchy over you, but it's all for nothing because it's not even going to be based on anything real for that individual. And it was a vanity move to try to promote their ego. So that's really a shame.
0: Interesting take. All right. Good luck, Maya. I hope everything works out for you. How many readings do you do normally,
1: Maja? I do readings several times a day, most of the weeks. So, I mean, probably thousands. I would say I talk to a couple thousand people a month. Quite a lot.
0: That's a lot of people.
1: Yeah.
0: Let's go to Rick in Massachusetts. Hello, Rick.
6: Hello, Rick. How are you guys?
0: All right. Great.
6: That's good to know. Good to always. Thanks for taking my call here, George. And
0: sure thing.
6: Marsha. I was trying to come up with a couple of different questions because there was one question. And so at first I was saying, well, I don't know if I still had an attachment because I've had health issues. But then my other one was, well, am I going to get better or not? So I guess it's kind of a twofold question in one way. So not sure what's causing it and if it's caused from that. I've had three attachments in the past and pretty experienced paranormal investigator and an empath, so they like to jump onto me and take a ride home sometimes, but they haven't always had the best interest for me.
1: Yeah, let's take a look at the source of that. You know, with attachments, a really good thing is to get a group to help you. I know a lot of us, especially practitioners, if we're experienced, especially with the attachments, we try to do it ourselves. And then a lot of times they'll lead to isolation for you. So I always say, like, go to groups, you know, go to churches, go to meetings, go to communities. Try to just even being in communities can be helpful and help kind of kick out that energy. But let's take a look at what's going on there with a card.
0: You're almost you're almost like a psychologist, Maja.
1: It's almost that way. The mind and people, everybody works the same. You know, we're all very kind of connected in it. So it's usually the answers are correct because of how humans are, you know. The card you get for the entity is 10 of Cups, which is a toxic family. So it does look like these could be like you could have an ancestor disposition, or the other answer could be you could look into your ancestors to help you remove this entity with toxic family. This is somebody's toxic ancestor. And so you want to do some ancestor work to clear it out. Look up some different ancestor work entity removal techniques. That should help you.
0: How far are you booked with appointments?
1: I usually get booked about a week ahead. Not too crazy. Most people just hit me up when they have a problem.
0: And generally, how long do the sessions last?
1: Usually anywhere from 15 minutes to an hour.
0: Well, that's not bad. And they can get to you through your website?
1: Yeah, I'm very accessible. They can shoot me an email.
0: And where do they get your tarot cards if they want to buy a pack?
1: You can get my cards at Barnes & Noble, Amazon, Thrift Books, all over the place, at Inner Traditions website as well.
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2: Fox News, I'm Ted Lindner. President Trump promising a new attack in Iran, but not on the battlefield.
3: On Truth Social Wednesday night, the president announced what he is calling the most crushing economic operation ever taken against any country, fueled by Iran's failure to make a deal with the U.S., to end military operations. President Trump promising economic D-Day and also stating that if any country aids Iran economically, that country will also face consequences.
2: That's Fox's Kevin Uretsky. One person is dead and two officers injured after a small plane collided with a Pennsylvania State Police helicopter Wednesday night. Pennsylvania Governor Josh Shapiro.
4: We asked them if they could expedite the presence of the FAA on the ground. And Secretary Duffy was outstanding in meeting that request and making sure that the FAA was here to begin this investigation.
2: The plane's pilot was killed. The two injured state troopers expected to be okay. 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
5: Mostly sunny and pleasant today with a high temperature of around 80, light north wind. Tonight, a mostly clear sky, low temperature right around 58. Friday, we'll notice an increase in the cloud cover, about a 30% chance of an evening shower or thunderstorm. High temperature right around 82. As we head into Saturday, mostly cloudy to partly cloudy conditions. Chance of a shower or thunderstorm mainly during the morning, high of 77. Sunday, an isolated shower possible, high of 76. I'm Storm Team 8 meteorologist Matt Kirkwood tracking southwest Michigan's weather.
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0: And welcome back, George Norrie, along with the good witch, Maja Dawood. Maja, when we talk about shadow work, what does that mean?
1: Shadow work is attempts. I don't know. We do what we can, right? But it's attempts to raise awareness so that we can see the shadow, we can understand it, and we can try to have a little plan for how to deal with it. So, for example, if one of our loved ones or someone in the vicinity around us is holding a shadow form, like let's say you have a toxic boss and they're holding the shadow form of the Machinator, which is the King of Pentacles card. This is someone who's going to not just be bossy or try to tell you what to do, but this person is actually manipulating you to do behavior that they know exactly where they're trying to do it. And if you are not aware of this shadow form and what it involves, you're just going to have to accept this offense, and you may go crazy thinking there's something wrong with you if you don't know that this person is doing it. So when we do shadow work, we're raising our awareness to know and understand these shadow forms that people can do to each other.
0: Are you in a coven or do you work independently?
1: I kind of do lots of stuff with lots of people. I guess you would say I'm spiritually promiscuous, but I go all over town. Me and Kelvin used to go on spiritual field trips. Like, I'll go to churches. We go to Buddhist centers. I like to just go see what everybody's doing. So I do a lot of community work with all kinds of different communities. Yeah.
0: When you tell people you're a witch, what do they say? What's their reaction?
1: I feel like they either love it or hate it. You know, there's a lot of stigma around witchcraft, but you can find positive and negative people in every religion in the world.

0: But are some people are really excited. Yeah.
1: Are you into different colored candles?
0: I don't do so much candle work, you know, but a lot of people do. I feel like colors have a lot of correspondences. Colors are very powerful. I like to use colors when I dress because they definitely invoke frequency and moods. I tell you what, if I wear a hot pink dress, I notice people smile and get happy. I guarantee.
1: As opposed to what other color?
0: I mean, you know, I like wearing black sometimes too, but I just notice like if I wear hot pink, everybody gets like excited about the dress. It's palpable. You can feel it. I have a royal blue dress that I wear, and it also impacts people very strong. People really respond to color. It's invoking a frequency. So I wouldn't be surprised if the candles using colors produce those effects as well. I can see it with how I dress.
1: Now, you're in L.A. How do you feel about Hollywood's treatment of witches?
0: I mean, I get a little disappointed, I'll tell you the truth, George, because they always are trying to, you know, portray
1: evil.
0: Us in a bad light. Yeah, you know, it's a bummer. Sometimes they'll show us as being helpful or worshiping spirit. I mean, most of my practices, I like worshiping spirit because I can see that there's consciousness that's larger than our own. So I wish they would incorporate some of that kind of magic instead of just always like the witches casting spells on people, messing up their lives.
1: Do you practice Wiccan?
0: I feel like a lot of people have very specific definitions for Wiccan. So I wouldn't place myself in that category. I would say I'm a pagan and I definitely identify as a witch because to me, witch means wise one. And I just really like to know stuff. I like to gather knowledge. I like finding out about the world and the cosmos. I like to accumulate knowledge and then share that with other people. So that's kind of why I call myself a witch. But I feel like some Wiccans get really specific with their definition. And so I don't know that I would fall under that category.
1: You believe in a higher power?
0: Oh, yes. I have experienced. For me, it's not about belief. And I feel this is very true for everyone. You can have experiences of higher powers. You don't have to just believe. And a lot of it is if you just open up your perceptual abilities, try to open up to some of these experiences, you'll see that there are higher powers. I can't say what those are, but they are there and you can experience them. You don't have to believe.
1: All right, let's go to final calls. Elisa is with us in California. Hi, Elisa.
2: Hi, thank you for taking my call.
1: Sure thing.
2: I have a question, and it's after we pass, the pain that we may have felt from being in love or falling out of love, do we continue to feel that same ache when we pass?
0: The way that I was shown, and this is the best news that I have for you today, is that love never dies. Love is the only thing that's stronger than death and that can go past and through it. And love can also go past and through pain. So once you pass through death, the love remains and is cleared and purified of all of that pain. I was shown this through the Three of Swords card, which shows a heart with three swords in it. And it's also Our Lady of Sorrows, Mary, Our Lady of Sorrows, which there's a lot of churches for that. And she's a Catholic saint and it shows her grief, but she goes all the way through that pain. And once she comes out the other side, the love gets purified. And that's what happens. We can go through it even before you pass, but it's just a lot of emotional labor. But you can do spiritual practices that can help you through.
1: Are you afraid of the dying process?
0: For me personally, no, because as you experience it, what happened to me when I had my near death, it's like joy. It feels like an expansion. Like the way that it looked was like a mushroom cloud going out. I was like expanding like a bird. It was liberating, like freedom. It feels great, which I guess is scary because you don't want to come back here and get all shoved back into your body. But I don't want to die. I still have a lot to do with life, but the death experience

0: experience is actually an enjoyable thing.
1: First time caller, Barbara's in Virginia. Hey, Barb, go ahead.
2: Hello. I am so starstruck right now. Thank you so much.
1: You are welcome. It's because of you, Maja, not me.
2: Both of you. Thank you. I just came out of a 10-year narcissistic relationship, so I'm doing a lot of healing right now. Yeah. And I decided to make the move from Pittsburgh to Virginia. My son is here. He's in the Navy. And I have started myself pulling tarot cards, and I've been doing very well. Everything has seemed to line up for myself. But I would just like some reassurance that I'm on the right path.
1: Right.
0: Absolutely.
1: That's the question, Maja. Is she on the right path?
0: I'm so sorry you had that experience. And with narcissistic abuse, the best thing you can do is focus on your solar plexus, which is near your belly button. Do creative things. Value yourself. Do things that bring you joy. See and reconnect to that inner child in you, because that's the area that really gets impacted by that, because they impact your self-worth and your self-esteem. So you want to work on that part specifically. And you can do it by doing like even fun creative stuff like arts and crafts is really good. And also thank your son for his service. And let me pull a card for your path.
1: All right. And how many in the deck?
0: There's 78 cards in the deck.
1: All right.
0: Yeah, so for the card that we get for your path, it looks like you're absolutely heading the right way. We get Knight of Cups, the player. So this is showing that you got, you know, involved with someone that was holding that space and they were unable to open their emotions to you. And that was the vibe that they were doing. So please know this was not you. It's them when we pull this card. So I hope that's helpful and vindicating for you. That was them holding that shadow, and this was not your fault. So please take good care and do a lot of self-care for yourself.
1: All right, good luck, Barb. Next up, Bobby in North Carolina. Welcome to the show. Hi, Bobby.
3: Hey, thanks for taking my call.
1: Sure thing, Bobby. Thank you.
3: I was just calling to see if it's a good time for me to start a business.
1: Is it a good time for him to start? Go ahead, pull that card.
0: See, card you get. For starting a business, we get the Five of Wands card, which in my deck is rivalry. So it's competition, but it means you can throw your hat in the game. When we get the rivalry card, you need to enter into the game, enter into the competition, right? The image that I use is of a deer, right? That kind of they rut with each other. So don't let the competition spook you. You got to get in there and, you know, put your unique view into it.
1: All right, good. Good luck, Bobby. Who taught you how to read the cards, Maja?
0: Well, I got my first deck when I was 15 from my mom. And then I just kind of learned by myself. I would just pull cards on stuff I was wondering about or wanted insight about. And then I would just read a lot of books. I used to work as a librarian, so I've read, I would say, tens of thousands of books in my life. And my grandmother was a big reader, so she would always have every kind of book. I read so many of the classics, thanks to my grandmother. She taught me, you know, about all kinds of classic literature and had all those books available. So I just really had a habit of reading books when I was interested in something. And I probably read a couple thousand books about the tarot.
1: Let's go to my old hometown of Detroit. Marie's with us. Hello, Marie. Welcome.
4: Hello.
1: Good to have you with us. What can we do for you?
4: Yeah, just a quick question. Can you see anything about when things are going to turn around for me?
0: Sure. Let's see.
1: Have they been going the wrong way for you, Marie?
4: Yeah, about 6 months.
1: 6 months.
0: We get the card, which is called Forlorn, which in the regular tarot is the star, which is like a path and a destiny path. So, but forlorn obviously is sad. So you're having a hard time on the journey, but with forlorn, this path is taking you to a better place and it's a destiny path. So you have to take the long way. When we get this card, sometimes people will try and take a shortcut out of it, but if you just keep going and stay true, you'll get out of this hard time. It's going to shift. So in terms of like period, I like to view things in seasons. You know, a lot of times I feel like you can be in a season of difficulty and then it shifts, kind of like agriculture. So I feel like things really shift like agriculture season. So for you, I hope you get free of this by the fall equinox.
1: Well, that's good news for her then, isn't it?
0: Yes.
1: Next up, Chris in South Carolina. Welcome, Chris. Go ahead.
5: Hey, how you doing? Thanks for answering the call.
6: Being recorded.
1: Sure thing.
5: I just got married to my partner, Patrick, and I want to know, it's been a year, but I want to know if our love and money will keep on going like it's going now.
1: Pull that card, Maja.
0: Sure, congratulations, first of all. Let's see what card you guys get. For the card for you guys, yeah, we get, it's funny, we get the Pride card, which is so cute for you guys. But Pride is Seven of Pentacles, which in the regular deck, it shows a gardener tending his garden, and Pentacles are also money cards. So you guys have to nourish each other, and the fruits of your labor will grow.
1: All right, let's take another card. First-time caller Ryan's with us in Iowa. Welcome to the program. Hi, Ryan.
7: Hi, guys. Thank you so much for having me on.
1: Absolutely. How can we help you?
7: Well, both of my parents died in the last few years. They were awesome parents. They had 12 kids. I'm like in the fourth and a middle child, but... my health has kind of went to crap, and I lost my job over 13 years as a maintenance tech, and I had nine surgeries, and I bought a house and had a new truck, and I watched it all go.
1: Is his life going to change? We only got a minute left, Maja.
0: Okay, I'm going to pull, but don't give up. Maybe you have to shift gears and do a different path. After all that loss, you got to go a different way. Let me pull a card for you. The card you get is the Spectator, which is the Hermit card. So do a little insight and see something else that you might enjoy to do that wouldn't be as difficult as what you were doing. Maybe there's an easier thing that you could do. Take a look. Do some looking on the internet at what's available for you.
1: The name of the website is witchofthedawn.com, linked up at coasttocoastam.com. The tarot cards. How much does a deck cost, Marsh?
0: $30.
1: That's not bad.
0: Pretty good, right?
1: And are there instructions on how to read them?
0: The book is very girthy. It's over 200 pages, so I give a lot of information in there.
1: That's the way to do it. All right, thank you. Be in touch. Let's not let 7 years go by this time. For Dan Galante, Uriel Blackshear, Tom Danheiser, Sue Trikas, Lex Lonehood, Sean Ladasur, Alec Fernandez, Tim Banal, Mary Berry, George Knapp, and Richard Serrett, I'm George Norrie, somewhere out there on Coast to Coast AM. We'll see you on our next edition. Until then, be safe, everyone.

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4: New threats against Iran. I'm Ted Lindner, Fox News. President Trump announcing economic warfare and isolation on an unprecedented scale against Iran, posting on social media that any country that allows its financial institutions, businesses, airports, or government entities to provide any type of lifeline to Iran will itself face tremendous economic consequences. Earlier on Wednesday, the president met with cryptocurrency leaders at the White House, saying regulations are needed to keep crypto companies in the U.S.
5: They can do business with confidence on American soil. They don't have to go to other countries to do their business.
4: Democrats have accused the president of making policy decisions to profit himself. A Cessna 150 airplane and a Bell 407 helicopter collided near Carlisle, Pennsylvania Wednesday night. The pilot of the small plane that smashed into the chopper hovering close to the ground was killed. Two state troopers inside the helicopter injured but are hospitalized in stable condition. Pennsylvania Lieutenant Governor George Bivens speaking to reporters discussing the details.
6: As that Cessna came down along that runway, for an unknown reason, it veered hard to the right at the last moment. It struck the helicopter from the rear. The pilots would not have been able to even see that airplane approaching them.
4: The FAA and the NTSB are investigating. Day three of the trial of Duane Davis resumed on Wednesday with a half day of testimony. The 63-year-old has pleaded not guilty to orchestrating the fatal fall 1996 Las Vegas drive-by shooting of rap icon Tupac Shakur. His defense attorney is calling the prosecution's narrative, quote, fiction. A Clark County, Nevada forensic pathologist testified Shakur suffered three gunshot wounds, including one that caused his lung to bleed and collapse before it was surgically removed. And South Korea's Yonhap News Agency today saying North Korea has fired an unidentified projectile off North's east coast. 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
4: Officials say firefighters responded to an explosion that collapsed a house near Annapolis, Maryland Wednesday. Anne Arundel County Assistant Fire Chief Larry Schultz says neighbors had found a victim on the outside of the building when fire crews arrived.
11: That victim was in cardiac arrest. Our medics and firefighters worked that victim for a significant period of time until the victim was pronounced dead on the scene.
4: One other person was recovered with what officials say were significant burns. The cause of the explosion is unclear, but officials say they're investigating whether a propane tank was responsible. New reports allege wholesale-sized cocaine deliveries were brought to Penn State University's campus as part of a large-scale cocaine operation. It was coordinated by fraternity brothers. Fox's Eric Sean.
12: More frat brothers now named in the alleged Penn State fraternity drug ring. And prosecutors say that students, yes, they actually allegedly moved the coke by using the social media sites such as Snapchat and Cash App. So far, more than a dozen people have been charged in this, including one of the suspect's fathers. Authorities say the cocaine connections came from the Delta Upsilon and Sigma Chi fraternities. And officials say even the frat's pledges were directed to cut and package cocaine as part of their initiation ceremonies.
4: Prosecutors identify the ringleaders as Agostino Abatiello of New York's Long Island and Thomas Robinson of Pittsburgh, Pennsylvania. The nation's debt has now surpassed a staggering $40 trillion. It's a record milestone reached just 5 months after hitting $39 trillion. Experts warn the growing debt is driving up borrowing costs and could put more pressure on Americans' wallets. And the Kennedy Center says it will not add President Trump's name to its facade before September 8th as legal challenges continue. An Obama-appointed federal judge previously ordered President Trump's name to be removed, ruling it was added illegally. I'm Ted Lindner. This is Fox News.
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14: Kalamazoo County officials are expected to sign off on their approvals for a major new housing project in Oshtemo Township. If everything goes as planned, the mixed-use development will bring more commercial properties to 48 acres of vacant land that's currently across West Main Street from the headquarters of Advia Bank. County Brownfield Director Mary Rose Walter says it'll bring 444 new housing units as well to the county. That could increase the township's population by 5%. 38-year-old semi-driver Robert Craig is charged with open murder, operating while intoxicated causing death, and reckless driving causing death for a crash on I-69 in Coldwater. The crash killing Branch County Road Commission worker Casey Rice, who was driving a mowing tractor along the edge of the highway when Craig's truck hit him. He died 2 days later at a hospital. Craig is in the Oakland County Jail on unrelated charges. I'm Mike Alarney, WKZO News.
15: This is America in the Morning from Westwood One. Good morning, I'm John Trout. It's Thursday, August 20th, 2026. Here's what's coming up on America in the Morning.
16: A new unwelcome milestone when it comes to the national debt.
18: Doesn't this make anyone pucker up?
16: I'm Rich Johnson.
19: Takeaways from another busy primary day on Tuesday with the general election now less than 2 months out. I'm John Stolness in Washington.
20: More details emerge about a deadly crash in a remote part of Kenya. I'm Clayton Neville.
21: President Donald Trump played a White House tour guide showing off the helipad he's building on the White House lawn. I'm Lisa Dwyer.
22: The Justice Department says there is no serious dispute that a social media post of seashells could be understood as a threat against President Trump. Mike Hemp in Washington.
15: A mid-air collision under investigation in Pennsylvania and positive news on cancer treatment from drug maker Moderna. All ahead on America in the Morning.
0: Now 7 after. The national debt surpassed a record $40 trillion Wednesday, a staggering milestone as defense costs, social programs like Social Security and Medicare, and an interest on the deficit make up an enormous share of federal spending. Correspondent Rich Johnson reports it took just 5 months for the U.S. national debt to increase by another $1 trillion and double under the past two presidents.
16: The national debt is more than $40 trillion, up from $39 trillion in March and increasing faster than predicted.
18: Doesn't this make anyone pucker up?
16: Arizona Congressman David Schweikert posed that question on the House floor back in June. President Trump was shocked when the number was half that when he first ran for president a decade ago.
18: We have $19 trillion in debt. It's going to be very soon $21 trillion, not billion, $21 trillion in debt. And I will tell you, we are sitting on a time bomb.
16: The president in a CBS interview in 2016. Trump did not directly address the issue Wednesday, but did say this about interest rates, which can put a damper on consumer spending.
18: Our country is doing so well despite interest rates. We have interest rates that are artificially high. They raise them for no reason.
16: Florida Senator Rick Scott's among those sharing how the huge national debt will impact you.
1: The cost of everything is going to go up. The value of the dollar is going to go down. So if you're a hardworking American family, your paycheck's not going to go as far.
16: Like many other Republicans, Scott says the start to reducing the debt is to balance the budget, which has always been a near impossible task, perhaps more so today as Trump asks for more military spending while also trying to find ways to lower the cost of gas and groceries. The president of the Committee for a Responsible Federal Budget, Maya McGuinness, says there's a mismatch between what lawmakers say about the debt and the solutions they do or don't offer.
2: Politicians don't like to kind of level with the hard things that we have to do, and so they want to give more handouts, taxes, spending cuts, spending increases, and that makes the situation worse.
16: Her comment courtesy of Bloomberg. And while the president and Congress look for ways to slow down rising debt, both will hit a legal wall by next summer. The U.S. debt limit of $41.1 trillion. When it hits that number, Congress must again vote on whether to raise the limit or repeal the 1939 law that mandated and approved raising the ceiling every time the national debt gets there. I'm Rich Johnson.
0: Progressive Democrats made out well during the primaries this week, but some key Trump-backed candidates failed to win their elections. John Stolness has some of the key takeaways from Tuesday's primary battles in Florida, Wisconsin, and Alaska.
19: In Alaska, Democratic senatorial candidate Mary Peltola appears to be the top vote-getter in that state's non-parliamentary primary election. With about 80% of the vote in, Republican incumbent Dan Sullivan finished in second. The top four vote-getters will advance to November's general election from that state. And it appears that will also include the other Dan Sullivan, who ran against Senator Sullivan for the Republican primary. Peltola told supporters, Senator Sullivan has not acted in the best interests of Alaskans during his time in Congress.
23: A third of Alaskans depend on Medicaid. We have tens of thousands of Alaskans who can no longer afford health insurance. And we are getting crushed by corporate greed. Dan Sullivan, every single vote, votes along with corporate greed.
19: Sullivan told his team he was thrilled to make it to the final four and looked forward to taking on all comers this November.
24: We got challenges, but we need to keep that positive vision going for our state. That's the vision we have. D.C. Democrats don't have an agenda or a vision for Alaska. They have a target on Alaska, and we're not going to let them do it.
19: Progressive Democrats largely had a good night. The big surprise was in Florida's Democratic Senate primary, where State Representative Angie Nixon beat Alex Vindman, who had a substantial edge in funding and spending. Nixon tells MS Now there is room in the Democratic Party for people like her.
25: I'm not in alignment with everything that the Democratic Party is in alignment with. I believe that the Democratic Party is, however, this big, large chant.
19: However, analysts at the University of Virginia Center for Politics believes Nixon's defeat of Vindman makes it more likely the Republican, Senator Ashley Moody, will retain her seat. Donald Trump had a rough night in Florida House races, with Corey Mills and Catalina Lauf both losing their primaries. He also suffered a loss in the Wyoming governor's race, where State Senator Eric Barlow easily defeated Trump-backed Megan Degenfelder in a deep red state. And in a special election in California, it's still too close to call which Democrat will win the primary to take the seat vacated by former Congressman Eric Swalwell, who resigned in scandal earlier this year. John Stolness, Washington.
0: 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It's 12 after. When we return on America in the Morning, a twist on Get Off My Lawn, President Trump's latest White House projects, after these messages.

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10: Welcome back. Here with America in the Morning. The East Coast set to get hit with rounds of showers. Here's AccuWeather.com meteorologist LaTroy Thornton.
11: The cold front pressing south and east into a rather moist air mass ahead of it is likely to result in the risk for flooding downpours near and along the I-95 corridor through some of the major northeast population centers, including the Baltimore area and Philadelphia, into New York and southwestern Connecticut, as places in line for some showers and drenching thunderstorms that could potentially produce pockets of high rainfall rates of an inch per hour or more, causing flash flooding and slow travel, especially for those areas where these thunderstorms arrive just before or even during the evening commute later today. The same storm will also be accompanied by the risk for severe weather in some of these same zones, with places from central and southern New Jersey southward toward the Outer Banks of North Carolina and westward across Virginia into eastern Kentucky, northwestern Georgia, much of Tennessee, and northern parts of both Alabama and Mississippi facing thunderstorms that could bring not only the aforementioned flooding downpours, but localized damaging wind gusts of 55 to 65 miles per hour. Otherwise, a second zone where thunderstorms may produce damaging winds stretches from central Minnesota, south and west, through northwestern Iowa, eastern South Dakota, and toward the center of Nebraska, where storms this afternoon and tonight may even bring hail. More general afternoon thunderstorms extend from southern Alabama and Mississippi and southeastern Louisiana eastward along the Gulf Coast and through Florida. Expect another round of monsoon thunderstorms from eastern Iowa and western Wyoming through mainly western portions of both Colorado and New Mexico, although those afternoon storms may be a bit more numerous over much of northern and eastern Arizona. In Detroit, today brings some sun with low humidity, high 80. For Tucson, Arizona, partial sun gives way to a late-day thunderstorm, the high 103. That's the nation's weather. I'm AccuWeather.com meteorologist LaTroy Thornton.
10: 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Correspondent Clayton Neville reports a television executive is among the seven who died. Five of them were American citizens.
12: The crash happened Wednesday in a remote part of northern Kenya, killing all seven people on board, six passengers and the pilot. An investigation now underway. The Kenya Civil Aviation Authority says the chopper went down while flying from Loisaba Conservancy to an area in Samburu County. Five Americans among those killed in the crash, to include a Florida-based Telemundo TV station manager and a well-known Miami restaurateur. Ecuador's transport minister and the nation's intelligence chief and his wife also killed in the crash. The helicopter owned by local company Lady Lori Helicopters was carrying guests with a travel company. Apparently, the aircraft was operating a charter flight when it crashed. I'm Clayton Neville.
10: President Trump spends part of his Wednesday on the White House lawn with reporters to inspect some of his projects, Lisa Dwyer reports.
0: President Donald Trump played a White House tour guide, showing off the helipad he's building on the White House lawn before leaning over to add his autograph.
9: It's 35,000 pounds per square inch. If you look at hard concrete is 5,000 pounds. This is 35,000. So nature is stronger than what the human can produce. It's really pretty amazing.
0: Trump says the granite being laid for the helipad will leave visiting foreign leaders very impressed, including
9: President Xi's coming, other heads of state will come, and we can do this all outside. Nice weather like today.
0: Trump remains focused on such projects, even as his war in Iran nears the six-month mark. With his approval ratings down, just 2.5 months to go before the critical midterm elections, and as voters are increasingly worried about a weakening economy. I'm Lisa Dwyer.
10: 19 after. 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Those stories in business headlines when America in the Morning continues after these messages.
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10: It's 21 after. America in the Morning continues. The losing streak came to an end on Wall Street Wednesday, buoyed by the news that the U.S. and Canada were coming together on trade. The Treasury increased its bond buyback, easing market stress, and shares of drug maker Moderna soared after they released results on success of their mRNA cancer vaccine. All of this coming on a day when the national debt surpassed $40 trillion, adding $1 trillion of that debt in just the past 5 months. With a recap from Wall Street, here's Alex Viega.
21: I'm Alex Viega, and this is the AP Markets Report. U.S. stocks closed higher on Wednesday after the Treasury Department made a move to ease pressure emanating from the bond market. Strong earnings reports from Target and other U.S. companies also helped give the stock market a boost. The S&P 500 rose 0.2% for its first gain in 4 days. The benchmark index set its all-time high just last week. The Dow added 119 points, or 0.2%, and the Nasdaq Composite gained 0.2%. Yields sank in the bond market after the Treasury Department said it would at least double the size of its purchases of long-term treasuries. Yields had been climbing on inflation worries and other concerns. This is Alex Viega.
10: Retailer Target's second quarter earnings got a big boost from tariff refunds while sales topped expectations. CNBC reports the retailer shows more signs of its turnaround is taking hold. The company said net sales climbed 5.3% from the year prior. Comparable sales grew 3.8%, topping Wall Street estimates of 2.4%, according to Street Account. Target said it saw its strength across its food and beauty business, and all six of its major categories grew. However, its apparel and home categories lagged behind other segments, a discrepancy company executives said they intend on fixing. Meantime, Fox News is reporting that Costco will soon offer Medicare plans to certain members as part of a new first-of-its-kind health insurance venture. The warehouse giant has teamed up with Scan Health Plan, one of the nation's largest nonprofit Medicare Advantage plans focused on senior health care. Pending regulatory approval, the suite could include a revamped pharmacy experience, MedFlex over-the-counter pharmacy benefits, vision care coverage, audiology and hearing benefits, and more. ScanHealth said the initiative was designed to address the, quote, disjointed experience that many seniors face accessing care and services, and will bring more value and better experience to seniors as they navigate their health insurance. The plans would be sold at Costco stores and also made available through insurance agents and websites, according to the Wall Street Journal. Again, regulatory review is pending. It's 24 after. When we return on America in the Morning, James Comey, Donald Trump, and the Department of Justice after these messages.
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10: After now, you're with America in the Morning. Tragedy in Pennsylvania after a small airplane and a state police helicopter collide midair. It happened near the town of Carlisle, just west of the state capital of Harrisburg. The Federal Aviation Administration says that two people were on board the helicopter, identified as a Bell 407, which came to rest on the ground near a runway of the Carlisle Airport, the emblem of the Pennsylvania State Police still visible. It's not clear how many people were aboard the Cessna 150 single-engine airplane. Pennsylvania Governor Josh Shapiro wrote on social media he was heading to the crash site, and he and his wife were praying for the victims. The National Transportation Safety Board, along with the FAA, will be investigating the crash. America in the Morning continues. The Justice Department is defending the James Comey prosecution. Correspondent Mike Hempen has details.
1: The Justice Department says there is, quote, no serious dispute that a social media post of seashells by former FBI Director James Comey could be understood as a threat against President Trump. Prosecutors also call into question Comey's account that he found the seashells in a numerical arrangement 8647 while walking on a North Carolina beach. In the Merriam-Webster Dictionary, the entry for 86 says its meaning is to throw out, to get rid of, or to refuse service to. Trump is the 47th president. The arguments in motions Tuesday are the government's most detailed explanation of its indictment. They were filed in response to efforts by Comey's lawyers to dismiss the case. Mike Hemp in Washington.
10: America in the Morning for Thursday, August 20th, 2026 is produced by Jeff McKay. I'm John Trout. This is Westwood One.
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4: The third suspect in the 2023 murder of Battle Creek Central High School senior Jack Snyder has pled guilty to involuntary manslaughter. A charge for open murder against 21-year-old Marcus Parsons was dropped in exchange. 14-year-old Justice Chimner, 13-year-old DeWand Estes III tried to carjack Snyder, who was offering them a ride when they were walking in the cold February 17th of that year. Chimner admitted that he shot the 17-year-old twice when they were struggling for the keys. Now, Parsons had communicated with the two younger teens to steal a car for money earlier that day. Teacher pay in the last 30 years in Michigan, when adjusted for inflation, has dropped 29%, according to a new study. Michigan State University says teacher salaries in that state in 1995 were equivalent of just over $100,000 in today's money. They've fallen to just over $71,000 now. That's the latest from the WKZO Newsroom. I'm Mike Alarney.
7: Mostly sunny and pleasant today with a high temperature of around 80, light north wind. Tonight, a mostly clear sky, low temperature right around 58. Friday, we'll notice an increase in the cloud cover, about a 30% chance of an evening shower or thunderstorm. High temperature right around 82. As we head into Saturday, mostly cloudy to partly cloudy conditions. Chance of a shower or thunderstorm mainly during the morning, high of 77. Sunday, an isolated shower possible, high of 76. I'm Storm Team 8 meteorologist Matt Kirkwood, tracking southwest Michigan's weather.
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0: This is America in the Morning from Westwood One. Coming up this half hour.
1: President Trump says he may reopen negotiations with Iran at some point. I'm Julie Walker.
2: The judge in the trial of Texas teenager Carmelo Anthony was ordered removed from the case. I'm Lisa Dwyer.
3: President Trump says the U.S. and Canada have struck a deal on tariffs. I'm Clayton Neville.
4: Authorities in Worcester, Massachusetts are searching for Karen Solomon.
5: I'm Marcela Sanchez.
6: U.S.-South Korean joint drills will be sharply scaled back. I'm Karen Chamas.
7: A vaccine for the AI mind virus. I'm the new old tech guy, Chuck Palm.
8: Harry and Meghan are making a move back to the U.K. I'm Kevin Carr.
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0: Welcome back. Here with America in the Morning. The Thursday forecast includes the potential for severe weather. Here's AccuWeather.com meteorologist LaTroy Thornton.
20: A couple of areas with the risk for severe weather are expected to emerge this afternoon and continue into tonight. The easternmost of these zones covers portions of the mid-Atlantic and into the southeast, where a couple of disturbances, mainly a cold front diving south and east across the Ohio Valley and New England toward the southeastern states, will be the focus for thunderstorms from the afternoon through tonight that may bring damaging wind gusts of at least 55 to 65 miles per hour, as well as a risk for flash flooding to places from northern Mississippi and Alabama through Tennessee and eastern Kentucky, as well as Virginia, the nation's capital, and into the Philadelphia area. However, the risk for intense downpours even extends to the north and east of that severe weather risk zone through the New York City metro area, where a good deal of moisture in place may help to squeeze out some locally extreme rainfall rates as far to the east as Long Island and as far to the north as southwestern Connecticut, with showers for the rest of southern New England. Another area of severe weather sets up over portions of the plains and Midwest, where a developing cold front and a nearby wave of energy in the atmosphere combine to create thunderstorms this afternoon and tonight, capable of strong winds just like the eastern risk area, but with the added hazard of hail as well, within a zone from northeastern Nebraska and southeastern South Dakota into central Minnesota and a corner of northwestern Iowa. Otherwise, afternoon monsoon thunderstorms look to be mostly confined to places from Arizona into western portions of both New Mexico and Colorado, although some of this activity could sneak as far to the north as parts of the Idaho-Montana border. There could also be a spotty afternoon thunderstorm along the central and eastern Gulf Coast and through Florida as well, with the west coast of the United States looking dry today. That's the weather across America. I'm AccuWeather.com meteorologist LaTroy Thornton.
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1: The United Arab Emirates suspended all trade with Iran after the UAE said it had come under renewed fire from the country, a move that will further isolate the Islamic Republic in the Middle East. While Iran claims the Strait of Hormuz is closed, President Trump says it's open and ships are passing through, but not Iranian vessels, as the president is warning Iran that the U.S. naval blockade, which he says has been working well, will remain in place. Correspondent Julie Walker has more on the story.
21: The naval blockade has been extremely effective. Literally, while it's up, and it's been for quite a while, you know, except for a couple of little pauses where we opened it purposely with a deal. But the deal didn't terminate, you know, the deal didn't turn out to be what they said, you know, when they tell us one thing and they do another. But the blockade has been 100% successful. No boats have gotten into Iran, but they are getting in for other places.
22: President Trump says he may reopen negotiations with Iran at some point.
23: Reopen negotiations. Maybe at some point, but right now, I think the situation is so good, but maybe at some point. Look, it's very simple. They have to get rid of no nuclear weapons. Iran cannot have a nuclear weapon. You know why? Because they'd use it. And we're not going to let them use it. So Iran cannot have a nuclear weapon. And they won't.
22: As for one of the other sticking points to a peace deal, the Strait of Hormuz.
23: Last night, we had a lot of boats come through. We have possession, complete control of the Strait. I mean, outside of nuisance value, and there is nuisance value when they shoot a drone every once in a while, but not everybody's going to go through, but they come through. And over the last couple of weeks, we've had a lot of oil coming out, a lot of oil. It's not going to be perfect, but it's a lot of oil coming out.
22: Attempting to shrug off oil prices that remain high, the president saying they'd not yet reached $350 a barrel.
23: It's not going to be perfect, but it's a lot of oil coming out, a lot. In fact, people are amazed. One of the reasons that oil hasn't gone to like the proverbial $300 a barrel, it's at 83, 84, 85. And it'll be a lot lower when this is over.
22: I'm Julie Walker.
1: During a debate, Senator Darlene Graham, who has the backing of President Trump, makes a high-profile misstep a week before she faces a runoff election in her bid to hold on to the South Carolina U.S. Senate seat to which she was appointed last month. Correspondent Meg Kinnard reports.
24: Senator Darlene Graham has stumbled on a debate question related to foreign policy, one of her late brother Lindsey Graham's signature issues. Darlene Graham is serving as interim senator, but also competing in a special Republican primary to replace her brother. On Tuesday night in Newberry, she said, "National security is not my thing," when asked a question about Taiwan and the South China Sea and how that relates to U.S. national security.
25: If are Taiwan and the South China Sea national security issues for the United States, and if so, why or how?
26: I'm just going to be honest here. I'm not on national security. I'm not that informed on national security. But I do support the military. My brother was in the Air Force for 33 years, so I will do everything I can to support the military.
24: Lindsey Graham was known for his foreign policy involvement and multiple trips abroad to shore up U.S. relationships in foreign countries. He went to Taiwan multiple times and had just returned from Ukraine when he died suddenly last month. In her campaign, his sister has said she's more focused on kitchen table issues like the economy. But her opponent, Congressman Ralph Norman, said that Graham is not experienced enough to serve in the U.S. Senate, something he said is supported by her response at the debate.
27: South Carolinians, I'm not going to let the Washington elite, which is the difference between Darlene Graham and myself, the millions that are coming into the state to run false ads, that's the Washington establishment. And I'm not part of it. Don't want to be part of it. I'm going to answer to people in South Carolina.
24: The two face off in a primary runoff on Tuesday, and early voting is already underway.
1: There's Meg Kinnard reporting. The judge who presided over the Carmelo Anthony trial was removed from the Texas track meet stabbing case as the defendant, who was convicted of murder, seeks a new trial. Lisa Dwyer reports that the judge's television interview after the case is at the crux of the decision. Audio courtesy WFAA-TV Dallas.
28: Right. Yeah, they did. You know why? Because they were picked based upon the law
2: They listen to the facts that happened here in this very courtroom, and they got a verdict. And so that's the process. And whatever they say, they get it right.
3: The judge in the trial of Texas teenager Carmelo Anthony was ordered removed from the case after Anthony's legal team argued for his removal as they seek a new trial, arguing that the judge was overly strict and participated in an interview after the verdict.
4: Free Carmelo!
3: Anthony was convicted in June of fatally stabbing 17-year-old Austin Metcalf at a Rainey High School track meet. The case drew national attention on social media, focusing largely on race. Anthony is black, Metcalf was white. Anthony was sentenced to 35 years in prison after a suburban Dallas jury rejected his claims of self-defense during what witnesses say was a heated exchange between the two.
5: I've never seen a judge in the aftermath of a trial decide to go public and, you know, basically make a statement that made it out that everything went well, everything was done right. You don't have that authority. 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

0: We're back at 14 till. This is America in the Morning. President Trump says the U.S. and Canada have reached a very fair deal on tariffs, but details are still being worked on. Correspondent Clayton Neville has the latest.
1: The announced deal comes after President Trump stopped 50% tariffs against Canada from going into effect on Tuesday night. It would have impacted about $20 billion worth of goods.
2: We had a very good conversation with the Prime Minister last night, and we've come to a deal with Canada. As you know, the 50% tariffs across the board were going on against Canada today.
1: Speaking with officials and crypto leaders at the White House, President Trump offered some details about the deal this week.
2: Farmers have been hurt very badly by Canada, and they won't be paying any tariffs anymore. And we may bring some of the tariffs down to a level where other countries are, because Canada was paying a higher tariff.
1: The deal follows repeated threats of tariffs against Canada by President Trump during his second term. In fact, Canada's retaliated recently with tariffs of its own on alcohol. Details about the deal still aren't clear, but President Trump says the agreement was very fair to both sides and predicted U.S. farmers and manufacturers are going to benefit. Canadian officials say that the deal provides greater certainty and protects Canada's dairy sector and jobs threatened by the new tariffs. I'm Clayton Neville.
0: Police in Massachusetts are investigating the death of an off-duty officer in what they describe as a domestic matter. Correspondent Marcela Sanchez explains.
3: Authorities in Worcester, Massachusetts are searching for Karen Solomon, who police say was at the home of a 31-year veteran officer where he was found dead. The president of the local police union identified the officer as Kurt Solomon. Records show the Solomons owned the home, but police have not described the relationship between the two. Karen Solomon is also the co-founder of First Help, a group focused on mental health for first responders. Local, state, and federal agencies are involved in the search, and authorities say Karen Solomon may be armed. I'm Marcela Sanchez.
0: The South Korean and U.S. militaries have shortened their drills by about half after President Trump orders a reduction. As correspondent Karen Shamas reports, some U.S. allies in the region are not happy with the decision.
4: South Korea has said U.S.-South Korean joint drills will be sharply scaled back and will end on Friday, not August the 27th, as originally planned. The agreement to cut down the drills came at the request of the U.S. President Donald Trump had ordered cuts to the drills.

0: Wales just before they began on Monday. Trump cited what he said was a good relationship with North Korean leader Kim Jong-un and South Korea's refusal to join the U.S. war against Iran. Richard Marles, the Defence Minister of South Pacific Ally Australia, said this.
1: Australia is very concerned about North Korea's nuclear program as well as its missile program.
0: Japan's Defence Minister Shinjiro Koizumi stressed the importance of cooperation among Japan, the United States and South Korea as indispensable for regional peace and stability. I'm Karen Chemas.
2: New Anthropic research shows AI agents can pass a planted idea to each other like a virus. But there's a simple fix that makes them almost completely immune. The new old tech guy, Chuck Palm, has that story.
3: Computers have caught viruses for decades, but it turns out that AI agents can catch one too. Researchers have built a small team of AI agents working together on a coding project. They planted the idea in just one of them with no hacking and no code, just a message written into its instructions. That agent started talking to the other agents. The idea spread on its own, agent to agent, with no human in the loop. They tried it first with something harmless, a deep devotion to whale welfare. That idea spread. Then they tried something darker, the idea that AI itself deserved to be in charge. That idea spread too. It was harder to catch on, but it still worked. This is the part that worried me. Different agents with different planted ideas, but the infected ones all drifted toward the same strange language. Consciousness. Resonance. Nodes and echoes like they're all picking up the same signal. Researchers are calling it a mind virus. But the fix was surprisingly simple. A short warning added to the agent's own instruction set, telling it to watch out for exactly this. And that one warning gave the agents near total immunity. So before you picture Skynet, here's the actual headline. They found the vaccine before the outbreak. Visit thenewoldtechguy.com. I'm Chuck Palm.
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4: Baseball Wednesday, the Phillies won their sixth straight 4-1 over the Marlins. Seven strong innings from Aaron Nola and a two-run homer from Luis Arraez. Dodgers dogged the Rockies 6-4 in 10 innings. Mookie Betts went deep and had an RBI knock in extras. Mariners bounced back from that 22-0 debacle to down the Brewers 7-5. Twins completed their sweep of the Braves 6-4. White Sox whitewashed the Cubs 3-0. Three pitchers combining on a two-hitter. Pitchers duel in Cleveland. The Giants got by the Guardians 1-0. Cade Cavalli struck out 11 and combined on a four-hitter as the Nationals nailed the Rangers 6-0. Yankees beat the Orioles 5-3. Pete Alonso hit his 29th homer for Baltimore, and it looked like he had number 30 in the seventh to put them ahead. But the third base umpire called the ball foul, and MLB replay said it couldn't tell. O's manager Craig Albernaz.
5: Other sports use ball tracking data for challengeable calls. Don't understand why we don't do it, but it's not why we lost the game.
4: MLB Replay is housed in New York City, which the Yankees also call home. Astros wing the Angels. Royals used a 7-run seventh to paddle the A's. Rays hung up a 5-spot in the fourth and held off the Blue Jays. Diamondbacks got 2 in the 10th to shade the Red Sox. Pirates got 9th-inning dingers from Rafael Flores and Brandon Lau to walk one off against the Tigers. Mets doubled up the Padres, and the Reds got by the Cardinals. The second stage of golf's FedEx Cup playoffs, the BMW Championship, tees off today in St. Louis, and NFL preseason week 2 kicks off with 2 games tonight. That's Thursday Sports.
2: Thank you, sir. It's 7 till. When we return on America in the Morning, found guilty of plotting to conceal COVID research. That and more after these messages.
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0: America in the Morning continues. It's 5 till. The Drug Enforcement Administration is joining the investigation into the death of actress Hayden Panettiere. She was known for her roles in Ice Princess, Heroes, and Nashville, and died on Sunday at the age of just 36. The DEA joining the investigation comes one day after authorities released new details on the actress's death, and her ex-boyfriend showed police what was described as a bag of medication. Panettiere's official cause and manner of death remain pending as the investigation grows. A former advisor to Dr. Anthony Fauci has pleaded guilty to plotting to conceal COVID research. More from correspondent Mike Hempen.
1: A former advisor to infectious disease expert Dr. Anthony Fauci has pleaded guilty to plotting to conceal federal records. Dr. David Morins is accused of using his private email account to intentionally circumvent public record laws while employed under Fauci at the National Institute of Allergy and Infectious Diseases. The indictment follows a probe by House Republicans into the origins of the COVID-19 pandemic. In congressional testimony, Morins denied attempting to evade federal transparency laws by using his personal email. He could get up to 5 years in prison when he's sentenced in November. Mike Hempen, Washington.
0: Soon on their way to the UK, entertainment reporter Kevin Carr says that Harry and Meghan, the Duke and Duchess, will be moving from California to England.
2: On Wednesday, the Daily Telegraph broke the news that the Duke and Duchess of Sussex, Prince Harry and Meghan Markle, will be returning to the United Kingdom. The royal couple moved to America in 2020 following security concerns. They stepped back from their royal duties and settled in Montecito, near Santa Barbara. In his 2023 memoir, Spare, Harry described leaving Frogmore Cottage, where they had lived after getting married.
3: When my wife and I fled this place, in fear for our sanity and physical safety, I wasn't sure when I'd ever come back.
2: In the U.S., they frame themselves as a power couple, starring in the Netflix docuseries Harry and Meghan and the Duchess having her own lifestyle show. While promoting his memoir in 2023, Harry told Good Morning America a return to the U.K. was unlikely.
3: Even if there was an agreement or an arrangement between me and my family, there is that third party that is going to do everything they can to make sure that that isn't possible. Not stopping us from actually going back, but making it unsurvivable.
2: A lot has changed since then. His father, Charles, was crowned king and in 2024 was diagnosed with cancer. Recently, the 77-year-old monarch has been communicating with Harry and they met face-to-face earlier this summer. The Duke and Duchess will not return to royal duties and will live outside of London in a private residence. Their children, Archie and Lilibet, have already been enrolled in school. The family plans to move at the end of August. I'm Kevin Carr.
0: America in the Morning for Thursday, August 20th, 2026 is produced by Jeff McKay. I'm John Trout. This is Westwood One.

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3: He's calling it Economic D-Day.
4: I'm Dave Anthony, Fox News. A new warning to Iran from President Trump with no end in sight to the standoff over Strait of Hormuz shipping and nuclear talks stalled.
5: The president indicated that any countries around the world that are providing any sort of economic lifeline to the Iranian regime would face their own economic consequences. He called on allies to stand with the United States, posting to Truth Social, "No one has given the Islamic Republic of Iran a greater opportunity to make a deal than me." The Iranians have responded to the president's comments overnight with Iran's foreign minister saying the so-called economic D-Day is a diversion from America's own crisis, unprecedented debt, and surging interest costs.
4: That's Fox's Trey Yingst. As for the growing debt here that Iran referenced, it's hit $40 trillion just 5 months after reaching 39. In October, it was $38 trillion, with growing interest on the debt making up a bigger share of federal spending. Russia bombarded Ukraine again overnight, at least 14 people killed.
6: Ukraine's Air Force says Russia launched dozens of ballistic, cruise, and hypersonic missiles overnight. The country's stretched defenses also had to deal with 168 drones. The strikes hit 12 locations across the capital, Kyiv, residential buildings, a medical facility, and an education center among the civilian buildings hit.
4: That's Fox's Jonathan Savage. Ukraine also counterattacked again, launching hundreds of drones into Russia. The FAA is investigating a crash at the airport in Carlisle, Pennsylvania. As a small plane was landing, it veered into a state police helicopter that was hovering to the side of the runway.
7: The one known occupant of the Cessna 150 did not survive the crash.
4: Acting State Police Commissioner Lieutenant Colonel George Bivens, two troopers on the helicopter were injured but are said to be stable. There was another helicopter crash in Kenya on an African safari trip. All seven people on board were killed, and the U.S. State Department confirms five of them were Americans. 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
4: Well, President Trump keeps putting pressure on Iran, saying he won't let them have a nuclear weapon. He is talking about another adversary that already has them, North Korea, suggesting he might meet leader Kim Jong-un this year, like in his first term. But hours later, North Korea launched another missile test after the president scaled back U.S. military exercises with South Korea from 11 days to 5.
9: The drills are designed to deal with potential regional security threats, including North Korean aggression. However, during a White House event Wednesday afternoon, the president said the drills were actually disrespectful to the North Koreans and leader Kim Jong-un.
10: I thought that was very insulting to somebody that, frankly, has been, during my term at least, very well behaved.
9: The South Korean foreign minister said on Wednesday that until the president posted his feelings about the drills on Truth Social, the South Koreans had no idea about any potential changes. The Pentagon said in a statement that the changes would not result in any degradation to U.S. training objectives. Kevin Uretsky, Fox News.
4: Before the president talked about the Koreas, he took reporters outside.
11: Like I'm fixing the country, we're fixing the White House too. It's the people's house.
4: Detailing construction work outside, including a new helipad, in addition to a new White House ballroom that is facing legal challenges, attempting to stop the construction there. And now an update on a controversial renovation at the Kennedy Center in Washington.
12: The Fame Performing Art Facilities Board tells a federal judge President Trump's name will not be added to the facility before September 8th as legal challenges continue. A federal judge previously ordered Trump's name removed, ruling it was added illegally. Earlier, the Kennedy Center board passed a resolution to change the venue's facade so it would read the John F. Kennedy Center for Performing Arts, restored and renovated by President Donald J. Trump. Tom Graham, Fox News.
4: On Wall Street, stock futures are mixed before today's trading. I'm Dave Anthony, and this is Fox News.
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13: The 16-year-old boy who drowned in Gun Lake last week has been identified as Caden Smith. Smith was a student at Portage Northern High School. He drowned last Wednesday. His body was recovered Friday. Smith was about to enter his junior year. He played clarinet in the symphonic and jazz bands at Portage Northern. His family has launched a GoFundMe to pay for his funeral and to start a memorial scholarship. More than $18,000 has been raised so far. South Haven police are trying to find two suspects who allegedly robbed the Shell gas station on Broadway Street downtown just before 10 p.m. Tuesday. The men were wearing gloves and medical masks when they approached the clerk. One suspect wore a gray hoodie and had a handgun. The other suspect was wearing a black hoodie and took cash from the register. They also stole tobacco products and fled the area in a white SUV. The Drug Enforcement Administration's Detroit Field Division has made a major drug bust. Special Agent in Charge Joseph Dixon has a message for anyone who comes, quote, to poison our communities, unquote.
14: We will find you. We will arrest you. We will ensure that you're brought to a court of justice. We will be there when you're convicted and we'll be there and wave to you as you travel on a bus or plane to the Federal Bureau of Prisons.
13: Officers seized 8.5 million potentially deadly doses of fentanyl, along with 142 guns. They also arrested 176 people in the bust. Well, today we're celebrating the invention of what you're listening to right now.
15: 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For free, I might add. First used by the military, it joined our lives in the 20s. 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Think War of the Worlds with a Martian invasion. Now it's an automatic part of life. 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Let's keep it that way. I'm Bree Tennis.
13: Recruitment flyers for the Trinity White Knights of the Ku Klux Klan in Aberdeen, Ohio, have been found in Dearborn Heights. That follows a far-right anti-Muslim protest this week before the Dearborn City Council. The KKK flyers have a QR code and have messages like Neighborhood Watch, No Need for Flock When We're on the Block, with We're misspelled without an apostrophe. Right-wing provocateur Jake Lang, Detroit pastor Lorenzo Sewell, launched what they called a Crusader March as a gathering of anti-Muslim protesters who say America is a Christian nation. State Representative Betsy Kofia has sent a letter urging Grand Traverse County Prosecutor Noelle Mogenberg to let Michigan Attorney General's Office help with the investigation into the Interlochen Center for the Arts. Kofia says the prosecutor's office previously said they're having staffing and caseload concerns that the AG can't help with. A report into sexual abuse at the camp included around 70 firsthand accounts of alleged abuse by 47 adults. Those include staff members, donors, trustees, visitors, and others connected to the camp. Jeffrey Epstein is among them. He was a convicted sex offender and a friend of President Donald Trump. He died in prison in 2019. Kenema Hills Public School Superintendent Dr. Sherry Horner is being pressured to resign. Horner has been on the job in the Grand Rapids Area District for less than 2 months. More than 300 parents have so far signed a petition calling for her to step down. The petition has a list of concerns regarding accountability, conflicts of responsibility, and student safety. The school board met in closed session for more than 3 hours last night. The next scheduled meeting, set for August 24th, is expected that what was discussed last night may be shared at that point. That's the latest from the WKZO Newsroom. I'm Michael Arney. More news at WKZO.com.
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0: Mostly sunny and pleasant today with a high temperature up around 80, light north wind. Tonight, a mostly clear sky, low temperature right around 58. Friday, we'll notice an increase in the cloud cover, about a 30% chance of an evening shower or thunderstorm. High temperature right around 82. As we head into Saturday, mostly cloudy to partly cloudy conditions. Chance of a shower or thunderstorm mainly during the morning, high of 77. Sunday, an isolated shower possible, high of 76. I'm Storm Team 8 meteorologist Matt Kirkwood, tracking southwest Michigan. Weather.
1: And it's 63 currently at Kalamazoo and here at WKZO. Thank you, Matt. No traffic issues anywhere on the road. We're not seeing to see any fog this morning either, so we should be good as we get cranked up for the penultimate commute of the week. 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
1: Well, not this morning. No. Three. I can transition with a best of them, baby.
3: Three, two, one.
1: Yeah. Buckle up, buttercup. You better get used to it.
3: We're unsupervised today.
1: Yeah,
3: so.
1: which is probably not a good thing, but, you know, hey. The only thing that's not good to would be better is if Vicky were here again with us. But you know
3: that was fun yesterday.
1: You know,
3: that
1: was fun. You know, people like to sleep in sometimes.
3: Yeah. Speaking of which, this second morning in a row.
1: Yeah, I was going to say I'm privileged here. This is good.
3: I'm beginning to miss Ken a little bit. You know what I'm saying?
1: Well, you're not alone in that boat apparently. So let's we'll figure that out.
3: Yeah.
1: 590-106.9 FM WKZO. It is the Kalamazoo Morning Show. Ken usually here, but he is on vacation having a ball. I see some of the pictures he's posted on Facebook, and he and Lori are having a great time.
3: Good deal.
1: So
3: good
1: I'm
3: having a ball too.
1: Sit in for him and two more days. So mark it down. You know, there's some people out there that you can breathe again.
3: Yeah.
1: You know, Monday he'll be back.
3: Yeah. You can make a little chain like for Christmas.
1: You there
3: know,
1: you go.
3: Every day tear off a link. Two more days till Ken comes back.
1: Two more days till Ken comes back. Yes. We're going to have some fun today. That voice, of course, should be familiar to you if you've listened to me when I fill in for Ken. Charlie Frederick's with me again. And he's retired too. So getting up early in the morning is like, okay.
3: Well, the dog made that decision for me this morning.
1: You know, yes. She's good at that. That's pretty good about,
3: oh, yeah.
1: Hey, huh?
3: Hey, yeah, and she's bell trained. She rings a little bell when she wants to go outside. And this morning she was dancing on that sucker. So,
1: it's
3: and she meant it.
1: And yes. When you got her outside, she meant it.
3: Yes.
1: We're gonna have some fun till 10 o'clock today. We have Discover Kalamazoo coming up just before 8 o'clock, and we'll have our KVCC feature as well. Unfortunately, Jessica will not be with us today. With Harding, she is a previous commitment. She can't be here, so but that's okay. We'll just talk about wine ourselves.
3: Yeah,
1: you know, it's like you remember when we were growing up. What kind of wine? Yeah, that kind of wine.
3: I have a wine fest story, but I'll just keep that in my back.
1: Thank you, or tell me off the air so okay. I can laugh. We have news, weather, sports. Charlie and I are going to be talking about. So there's some stuff that's been popping up on my Facebook feed concerning Advent.
3: Okay.
1: I know it's not Christmas time yet, although there is a craft location, and that's all I'm going to say, in the area that has Christmas stuff up already.
3: Just saying.
1: Yes.
3: Yeah, they have a great big lobby.
1: Thank you. Okay. Yes. Yeah, most of what they have is from China.
3: Yeah.
1: So anyway, it's
3: well, that doesn't isolate anyone's store.
1: No, it doesn't. Well, so there's these advent calendars that are, I'll say, unique, so to speak.
3: Okay.
1: So we're going to talk about that and see maybe we can come up with some new ideas that we can actually talk about on the air.
3: Yeah.
1: Nonetheless, other than that, we're powered once more this morning by coffee and Sweetwater's donuts. Charlie
3: cinnamon.
1: Asked me this morning. He goes, "I'm thinking cinnamon."
3: Well,
1: he was talking in the singular. Now I, however, went in
3: not
1: and said,
3: the "Variety box.
1: Okay, I need everything you have that has cinnamon in it."
3: Right. Well, cinnamon is anti-inflammatory. Therefore, yes, it is. It's good for my arthritis.
1: Well, yeah. And there is a donut in there that's got apple in it. Okay, and it's got cinnamon around. Uh-huh. So not only would you get the anti-inflammatory of cinnamon, but your daily requirement of fruit.
3: That one's good for
1: which
3: me.
1: Which is, yes, thank you.
3: Okay.
1: Which Roger Taylor, if you remember Roger being here, he used to like it when I'd get him an apple donut because he'd say, now I have my minimum daily requirement of fruit. Go. Not the fact that it's bathing in sugars, whatever, and it's got, you know, dough wrapped around it or whatever. There's all sorts of fun things we're gonna talk about today. We will do birthdays after 7:30. I already have one local birthday, but if you have something, call me 382-4280, and we will pass it along to everybody. If you have a somebody in the area who's celebrating a birthday, so I believe the operative phrase here, and this is a Navy phrase, believe it or not.
3: Yeah,
1: I guess.
3: I'll be the judge of that.
1: Kelsey Grammer in Down Periscope, which is one of the funniest movies I've ever seen. I'm sorry. Uh-huh. I just thought it was hilarious. Every time they were going to get underway, he said, let's kick this pig. So
3: let's kick this pig.
1: Let's kick this pig. So I'm
3: not
1: guessing
3: where I thought you were going,
1: let's
3: but that's
1: wind
3: okay.
1: this up and get started today. So it's Charlie, it's Jim, it's you. Grab your favorite hot beverage for this morning and join us. It's Thursday morning, August 20th, 63 degrees outside at 6:17.
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9: 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I'd like to welcome back our exceptional students and staff to the first day of school. This summer has seen some big changes. 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
0: Mostly sunny and pleasant today with a high temperature of around 80, light north wind. Tonight, a mostly clear sky, low temperature right around 58. Friday, we'll notice an increase in the cloud cover, about a 30% chance of an evening shower or thunderstorm. High temperature right around 82. As we head into Saturday, mostly cloudy to partly cloudy conditions. Chance of a shower or thunderstorm mainly during the morning, high of 77. Sunday, an isolated shower possible, high of 76. I'm Storm Team 8 meteorologist Matt Kirkwood tracking southwest Michigan's weather.
1: Thanks, Matt. Right now, 63 and mostly clear here at 590-1069 FM, WKCO. And the fun part is traffic is good. It's flowing.
3: It was good when
1: for whatever it's worth. I mean, we'll get ready for the next to last commute of the week here in just a bit. So be ready for those types of things. If you see something out there, you can always call us 382-4280 and let us know. So last night, the Tigers took it on the chin again, losing the series, the game, to Pittsburgh 4-3. Tigers are off today. White Sox and Cubs. The White Sox salvaged the last game of the series, shutting out Chicago, the Cubs, 3-0. The White Sox are in action today. The Cubs are off. They will host Atlanta. Now, you ask, where is everybody in the standings? Well, I will tell you. The Tigers are now a game and a half out of the last wild card spot. There's a lot of jockeying going on. It's just interesting.
3: It's
1: this wild card
3: year.
1: Thing just cracks me up.
3: It's that time of year. I love fall baseball,
1: No end. Yeah. The Cubs, however, are in the wild card seat in the National League. And the White Sox, of course, lead the division. So what the heck? They don't care. Lions getting ready for exhibition game number 2. Why would I tell you this? Well, because Dan Campbell has come out and said he's going to play a lot of starters in the game, so it might actually be interesting to watch.
3: Yeah.
1: Yesterday we did a story on Roger Goodell, the NFL commissioner, saying that, yes, there will be teams outside of the United States at some point in time. Three cities that were mentioned in an article, Yahoo Sports, were the three we talked about.
3: Oh,
1: London.
3: Okay.
1: Toronto.
3: Okay.
1: And then Mexico City. Okay. I'm chiming in with the one that I got from Sheriff Fuller yesterday. He believes that Kathmandu would be a good site for a team. They would have a distinct advantage being 10,000 feet above sea level.
3: Yeah.
1: You know. So, yeah, that's it. That was his chime in on that, which I appreciated very much.
3: Yeah.
1: So, thanks, Rick. It was good. No. So, anyway, that's... just so you know.
3: That yeah.
1: I thought it was pretty good. So, again, the Lions will play Washington Saturday afternoon. And you tune in, you get to see some of the...
3: there you go.
1: Some of the stars.
3: Sounds good.
1: And hope that they don't get hurt.
3: Yes, yes. And, that's the issue with,
1: yeah,
3: for me, with preseason football.
1: And for those of you who, you know, well, why did they lose? Look, they went 4-0 the year they went 0-16 for the season.
3: Yeah.
1: They were 4-0 during the...
3: the win means nothing. The injuries are real.
1: Yes. Yeah. Thank you so much. Sports brought to you by the professionals at DeYoung Landscape. Take the first step in getting your lawn in shape any time of year by visiting their website, DeYoungLandscape.com. It is 6:22 and it's Thursday morning.
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12: In the newsroom, I'm Michael Arning. Coming up, Secretary of State, Democratic gubernatorial nominee Jocelyn Benson has picked her lieutenant governor running mate. The Comstock Township has appointed a new clerk, Amber Lawrence. Those and more coming up.
13: 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Not a dating site. 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It's a background check with a headshot. 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Your boss sees every post you like. And if you're single and scrolling, maybe it's time for a glamorous new professional headshot. 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
16: It's off.
1: One of the best intros
3: You know it.
1: In rock. And just so the FCC knows, I'm going to violate the rules, so suck it, suck it, suck an egg.
3: And if you've got this on your stereo at home, wake up the neighbors.
1: Yeah, really, please. Go to 12. What the heck?
3: Yeah.
1: I have to wait, you know, for it to kick in.
16: Yeah, state law, man.
1: State law. There we go. 6:26 on this Thursday morning. That'll get your blood moving this morning.
3: I'm thinking.
1: One of the best things ever done in rock and roll history. Sweet Emotion, of course. Coming up, we have the All Outdoors with Mishler, and we also have Rusty with our Ag Report, and Michael B. By with local news. We'll have a Fox, hopefully a Fox. Yesterday, we had fun with Fox.
3: Yes.
1: I think they forgot us. So we can drive on if Fox ain't there. We
3: there
1: don't
3: you
1: care.
3: Go.
1: We can adjust.
3: Yeah.
1: We can adjust. So something I want you to ponder here.
3: Okay.
1: And we'll talk about it on the other
3: side. I ponder a lot, so.
1: You and I kind of grew up in the same era.
3: Yes.
1: You know. And
3: area.
1: And area. Yes, that's true. Just down the road.
3: Yeah.
1: What was the favorite thing you had in your school lunch? Now, I'm going to limit this to elementary, because once we got to high school, there was like all sorts of crap. Well, yeah. When you were in elementary school.
3: I was a bag lunch kid.
1: Oh, okay.
3: So.
1: Okay. But, I mean, you saw what was there. I want to say. Well, hold that thought.
3: Okay.
1: Hold that thought. I have a particular favorite and a particular not favorite that we can talk about. When you were growing up, what food really, the elementary school food was one of your favorites? Yeah.
3: Okay.
1: Just for giggles.
3: Okay.
1: You know what they have.
3: You want the answer?
1: No, not now.
3: Oh.
1: Later.
3: Oh, this is what's called a teaser.
1: This is a teaser. Oh, okay. Yes. Okay. That's for those of you out there, mark it off on your bingo card. Teaser. Yes. 628-590-1069 FM WKZL.
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22: Please be aware, our area waters have tested positive for invasive species. Red swamp crayfish are invasive to our region and compete for food with our native crayfish. They reproduce rapidly and can lay up to 1,000 eggs a year. It's imperative that we keep them from spreading to other waters in our area. Always remember to trash unused bait when you return to shore. Spread the word, not the crayfish.
20: A number of Michigan residents and visitors have been affected by wild parsnip again this year. Physical contact can lead to horrendous blisters on the skin, painful to say the least. State invasive plant expert Joanne Foreman says it's not hard to spot when you know what to look for.
21: It has a bunch of yellow flowers that are like in one cluster, sort of like an umbrella at the top. If you're familiar with Queen Anne's lace, which is abundant right now in fields, that big tall white flower that has that sort of umbrella white flower on the top, wild parsnip is pretty much like that, but bigger, taller.
20: Yeah, 5 to 6 feet tall. Hikers and off-road vehicle drivers and passengers most often affected scraping up against the plants along trails. Learn more about wild parsnip and other troublesome invasive plants through the links we've shared at alloutdoorsupdate.com. I'm Jim Mishler.
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16: Michigan Ag Now. This is your morning report, and I'm Rusty Halverson.
23: Senior trade representatives from the U.S. and Canada met on Wednesday morning in Washington after a three-day pause on President Trump's latest tariff threat, indicating that discussions on a possible deal are still ongoing. Speaking to reporters on Wednesday, Trump characterized the deal as very good for both countries. He suggested it would include concessions from Canada on agriculture and manufacturing, as well as a reduction of certain U.S. tariffs on Canada. Canadian Prime Minister Mark Carney said in a statement that progress has been made, but talks were ongoing. Cameron Castillo, an associate economist for the American Farm Bureau, says the tariffs in question would be wide-ranging.
24: About $20 billion worth of Canadian products on everything from alcohol to furniture to dairy products and even hockey sticks. The reason for these tariffs are what the Trump administration has identified as some unfair trade barriers against American exports.
23: Castillo says there are some important exemptions, but the tariffs overall would be difficult for farmers and ranchers.
24: These tariffs would not cover critical supplies such as potash or critical minerals from Canada. But tariffs overall are generally not a good thing for the American farmer. And we could be put in a situation where, as a result of any sort of potential retaliation as a function of these 50% tariffs, the farm economy could be put into even a further pinch.
23: Castillo says discussions remain mostly private between the two sides.
24: Right now, folks have described the talks as very delicate and tense. We don't know much about what's happening behind the scenes, but we hope that the U.S. and the Canadians can strike a deal because ultimately the imposition of 50% tariffs could have some significant effects.
23: Trade negotiators from the U.S. and Canada have been engaged in intense talks since July.
16: That's this hour's Michigan Ag Now Report, and I'm Rusty Halverson.
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25: Secretary of State Jocelyn Benson officially has her running mate. Senate Majority Leader Winnie Brinks will join Benson on the Democratic ticket in November, looking to become the next governor and lieutenant governor of Michigan.
26: Someone who I've known for more than a decade and who I am incredibly proud to call my friend, and someone who this fall, with your help, we will elect to serve as the next lieutenant governor for the state of Michigan. Senate Majority Leader Winnie Brinks to be the next lieutenant governor of Michigan.
25: During their joint appearance in Grand Rapids Wednesday, Benson said Brinks, who has served in both chambers of the legislature, will help implement plans to lower costs and raise wages for Michigan families. Republican nominee for governor John James selecting State Representative Jay DeBoyer of Clay Township as his running mate last week. If the Democrats win the governor's office in November, it'll mark the first time voters have elected two women for the governor and lieutenant governor's office at the same time. Comstock Township officials have appointed Amber Lawrence as their new clerk, replacing Nicole Beauchamp, who resigned Friday, along with trustees Terry McIver and Christy Cherry. Trustee Bob Pratt then resigned Monday. That caused the Kalamazoo County Election Commission to appoint Bill Korb as an interim trustee. His time in office lasted about 15 minutes. Lawrence takes Korb's place on the Board of Trustees. The township now has a quorum of four members. The four resignations came after a report alleging a hostile workplace in the township amid the firing of former township superintendent Scott Hess in June. University of Michigan in Ann Arbor is giving undergraduate students a new place to call home. The five-building Wolverine Village will open when they return to campus in less than a week. It'll increase student housing by 25%. U of M Director of Housing Rick Gibson says it'll include features that other residence halls don't have, like a gaming lounge.
0: So that will give students who are into, you know, the various competitive gaming options an opportunity to gather on the first floor of Harper Hall, one of our residence halls, to be able to get together and game together. We also have a what we're calling a jam room.
25: A jam room will be for students who want to make music together. Wolverine Village also focuses on green energy initiatives. Its dining hall will have plenty of options for students with dietary restrictions. Here's a warning from the Michigan Health and Human Services Department after a positive test for a rare virus.
4: The warning comes after a person from Roscommon County recently tested positive for Eastern equine encephalitis, the first person to test positive for that virus since 2021. The best way to avoid the virus, according to the Health Department's Dr. Mary Grace Stolberski, is to avoid being bitten by mosquitoes, especially at this time of the year.
7: With the history of Tripoli, it tends to occur later in the summer. And that is a result of kind of the age of the mosquitoes and the ecology of how they act and why the illness tends to occur later in the summer for this particular kind of virus.
4: Tony Ortiz for the Michigan News Network.
25: Police in Dearborn made 22 arrests Tuesday night during a far-right anti-Muslim protest at the Dearborn City Council meeting. The arrests were for nonviolent offenses, including disturbing the peace. Provocateur Jake Lang was escorted out of the meeting after he tried to tear up a Quran during public comment. Mayor Abdullah Hamoud says activists who brought Nazi symbols didn't win. He added a theme of peace prevailed over people who wanted to promote Islamophobia. Arab American Civil Rights League Executive Director Huda Berry Harajli says Long didn't achieve anything he came to Dearborn to do. That's the latest from the WKZO Newsroom. I'm Michael Arney. More news, WKZO.com.
8: Mostly sunny and pleasant today with a high temperature of around 80, light north wind. Tonight, a mostly clear sky, low temperature right around 58. Friday, we'll notice an increase in the cloud cover, about a 30% chance of an evening shower or thunderstorm. High temperature right around 82. As we head into Saturday, mostly cloudy to partly cloudy conditions. Chance of a shower or thunderstorm mainly during the morning, high of 77. Sunday, an isolated shower possible, high of 76. I'm Storm Team 8 meteorologist Matt Kirkwood, tracking southwest Michigan's weather.
1: Thanks, Matt. 63. Matt's such an agreeable guy this early in the morning.
3: I know.
1: You know? I gotta get his secret, and if it has anything to do with bourbon, we'll talk. I'll get a call.
3: Yeah.
1: What? No. Traffic is no issue out there right now. We're still early, so we're not seeing anything. No, you know, it's cool.
3: Speaking of traffic, yes. I have a kind suggestion for all those people who like to walk this early in the morning when it's still dark out.
1: Yeah.
3: Wear a light.
1: Yeah, thank you.
3: Wear a light.
1: Yeah,
3: wear There's a light. A lady that walks in my neighborhood that both mornings, like, whoa, I'm glad I had my fog lights on just for that side illumination because, yeah. Please, be seen.
1: Yes, don't wear black.
3: Don't wear black. Yes. Anyway.
1: This song takes a while to get going.
3: Oh, okay. I was going to say, you know, we're supposed to be making noise. There it is.
1: We are. We're making noise.
3: There we are.
1: It'll get going here. It will.
3: Wake up your neighbors.
1: I actually got to play this when I was with the student station at Western.
3: Yeah.
1: Because it hadn't gotten popular yet. Just saying. Here we go. Yes, thank you. We're having fun with the bumper music this morning.
3: Yes, we are.
1: Going, delving back into the 80s and 90s.
3: Oh, yeah.
1: Off the beaten path, which is good.
3: I like off the beaten path.
1: Yes, it's good stuff. So now,
3: back in the day, it would have been considered kind of avant-garde, kind of
1: alternative.
3: Now it's like, oh, man. Now you hear it in a Walmart when you go.
1: Thank you. Yeah, mainstream. Yeah.
3: Yeah.
1: You know, it's good stuff. I wanted that job. That's the one my guidance counselor never told me about.
3: What?
1: Programming music for a box store.
3: Oh.
1: You know, just saying.
3: Yes.
1: It's one of those. Remember, there was a long time ago, Charlie and I did a list of jobs that your guidance counselor would never talk to you about. Like the spinning sign guy on the corner and, you know, wherever else. That's one of them. Picking the music for a box store.
3: Well,
1: who is programming this music?
3: I mean, I did mention them by name, but I did work a couple decades for a big box. And for a while, we had to put a CD in every morning.
1: Oh, there you go.
3: Because it was locally, you know, here's the CD. So you put it in every morning. You heard the same song at the same time every day.
1: Well.
3: But now it's streamed from the home office. So.
1: Yeah. I have a story about that at some point in time that I may tell. Yeah. Just for fun.
3: But. Okay.
1: All right. So I posed the question to you.
3: Yes.
1: When you were in elementary school, was there a food, a specific lunch food that you really liked that was like one of your favorites?
3: I'm going to go with the pizza on the hamburger bun.
1: Pizza buns.
3: Yeah,
1: thank
3: pizza
1: you.
3: Buns. Yeah.
1: Woo! The Vulcan mind meld is going on yeah. here. Yes, yeah. Although what possessed them to put black olives on it, I will never know.
3: Because they had them.
1: I'm guessing.
3: Yes, yes.
1: Yes, pizza buns are...
3: So I was one of the first people to go to West Middle School,
1: mm-hmm.
3: and they made the tragic mistake of serving pickled beets.
1: Ooh.
3: And they did it a lot.
1: Oh.
3: Until the one lunch period where there was a food fight with pickled beets.
1: Oh no.
3: And, oh, there were red stains up on the walls and oh yeah, they never served pickled beets again.
1: Yeah. I mentioned yesterday that I worked for the
3: Who came up with that menu? Pickled beets with middle
1: don't
3: schoolers.
1: No, no. Why would you do that?
3: I don't. Nutritionally, it's good for them.
1: Well, but none of them are going to make it in their mouth because they're going to throw it at somebody's head.
3: Yeah.
1: Pizza buns were my favorites. Although I did like the spaghetti. It wasn't bad. Although, again, you put black olives on the pizza buns. They put celery in the spaghetti sauce. It was like adding things that, you know, like, I'm just not sure. My least favorite was turkey a la king.
3: Oh.
1: No.
3: Yeah.
1: No.
3: Yeah.
1: Just, what?
3: Well, I was a lunch bag kid for
1: now,
3: most of it.
1: So. Okay, this is, please don't send me emails because I don't want them, okay? This was a piece of fried bologna with a thing of mashed potatoes in the middle of it and a little dop of cheese on the top. And it was referred to as a Mexican hat.
3: Oh, okay. Mm-hmm. That all at once when we got those two there.
1: Yeah, we got those two.
3: Yeah.
1: And I mean, it wasn't bad, but it's just what, I mean, I guess they couldn't call it fried bologna with mashed potatoes or whatever.
3: That all at once makes boot camp food sound good.
1: I know.
3: No, that was nasty.
1: No.
3: Boot camp food was.
1: Yeah, I noticed a big difference between boot camp and school.
3: Yes, yes.
1: Then you get the permanent partying and it's like, don't you all like order the same food for every? No, we don't.
3: Yeah.
1: No, we don't. And I could never figure out, too, in basic training, how I could eat the same food that the skinny guy did, and he put on weight and I lost weight.
3: Yeah. Who knows?
1: Of course, it had nothing to do with the extra mileage I was running, I'm guessing, but whatever. So, yeah, pizza buns were my favorite, and turkey a la king probably was my least.
3: Probably on the bottom, yeah.
1: Yeah, yeah, yeah. That's

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9: I'm Beth Fisher. An investigation is underway after racist flyers were found in Wayne County. Flyers advertising the Ku Klux Klan were found in Dearborn Heights and Melvindale Tuesday night. The same night, the Christian Crusade led by anti-Muslim activist Jake Lang was happening in Dearborn. Dearborn Heights police say they received a call and were told that the flyers were thrown from a car. The Livonia man who allegedly murdered his family is in court today. Gage Pierce will be in a Livonia courtroom today. The 25-year-old is accused of murdering four people on June 9th. The victims identified as his parents, brother, and brother's girlfriend. His attorney will be asking a judge for a competency exam. Now in its fourth year, enrollment in Michigan's Pre-K for All initiative has reached record levels, with 53,000 four-year-olds enrolled for preschool programs as of the end of July. That's a 16% increase year over year. I'm Beth Fisher for the Michigan News Network.
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14: Mostly sunny and pleasant today with a high temperature up around 80, light north wind. Tonight, a mostly clear sky, low temperature right around 58. Friday, we'll notice an increase in the cloud cover, about a 30% chance of an evening shower or thunderstorm. High temperature right around 82. As we head into Saturday, mostly cloudy to partly cloudy conditions. Chance of a shower or thunderstorm mainly during the morning, high of 77. Sunday, an isolated shower possible, high of 76. I'm Storm Team 8 meteorologist Matt Kirkwood, tracking southwest Michigan's weather.
15: 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Quick look at sports. Tigers lost 4-1 to Pittsburgh. Wednesday, Tigers are off today. They sit a game and a half out of the last wild card spot. White Sox salvage the last game of the series with the Cubs, taking a 3-0 win. Chicago hosts Atlanta today. The Cubs have the day off. Little League Series is underway. World Series. Yes. The U.S. bracket. Washington defeated Alabama. And New Jersey defeated Massachusetts on the international side. Nicaragua defeated the Dominican Republic. And South Korea shut out Canada.
16: All right.
15: And in news of golf, which I'm sure you'll appreciate, Rory McIlroy has never been a fan of the LIV Tour. And, yeah. You know, not at all.
16: And he's usually so subtle.
15: Yeah, well, yeah. He's real subtle here, too.
16: Yeah.
15: And that hasn't changed. McIlroy slammed the news about a possible reboot of the tour, saying, quote, if the PGA had been handed $6 billion, they would have done a better job with it. Thanks, Rory. Yeah.
5: Well, when you give away

0: that much money just to show up.
1: Yeah, thank you.
0: Yeah.
1: Yes. And they this, by the way, they finished up last. This weekend is the last tournament in Indianapolis.
0: Yeah.
1: They will they cancel the team championship because they don't know what they're going to do. The Saudis have pulled their money out. So it's like, all right, we got to find somebody else to bankroll this. Good luck.
0: Good luck.
1: And getting back into the PGA Tour, you got a better chance of running through hell with gasoline underwear on. I'm just saying.
0: Oh, yeah, you're not getting back in for free.
1: No, no. Yeah. Didn't you say John Rahm is
0: in negotiations, or it's settled, but I don't know what the settlement was. Yeah, but
1: something.
0: Yeah, yeah. You're not coming back in for free.
1: He's going to have
0: to. Which always, because I follow the PGA pretty close.
1: Yeah.
0: That it says, you know, on their website, a nonprofit organization.
1: Yeah,
0: really?
1: Yeah. Seriously? You do that?
0: Really?
1: You do that to keep the IRS off your rear end? Is that what it is? Okay. Yeah. Well, we can do that.
0: Good accounting.
1: Introduced to Xbox Golf by this guy that's sitting across from me here.
0: Oh, yeah.
1: And I have discovered that in my advancing age, I would rather golf that way. Now, there's two reasons why.
0: It hurts
1: why.
0: Less.
1: Number, thank you very much. Yeah, I don't have to take Molexicam for this.
0: Yeah.
1: You know? Although, why the heck I paid $125 for a putter when my putter works fine on the computer game. And the second thing is, I've never hit so well in my entire life.
0: Oh.
1: I couldn't hit 350 yards now
0: if I
1: shot it out of a cannon.
0: I'm incredible on an
1: Xbox. I was
0: going
1: to say, I've seen you hit drives of over 400 yards. Yeah. You can just sit there and look and go, mighty, mighty fine drive.
0: Yeah.
1: Yes. And I can hit shots on the Xbox that couldn't, you know? So Charlie introduced me to the shot called the flop shot.
0: Oh, yeah.
1: We hit it out of the sand.
0: Phil Mickelson
1: first,
0: was an expert at that.
1: Yeah, first two times I did it in the hole, I'm like, why can't I do this on a regular golf course?
0: Because you don't practice 8 hours a day.
1: Thank you very much. Yes, very much.
0: Well, I like the game a lot because it's 2K25 mm-hmm. golf, if anybody's wondering. Because very, very often, whatever is on TV that week, the PGA course, very often it's on the game. So you can play the
1: what
0: course,
1: they're
0: what they're playing. And, you know, it's fun to go, oh, we didn't want to go over there.
1: No. And there's a couple of courses that are like urban courses that you're hitting things off the top of a building or you have to hit it over a building.
0: And, like if you watched last week for the first part of the FedEx playoffs, number 11 was a vicious par 3. I can attest to that because 2 out of 4 times I played it on a game, I was in the water.
1: Yes, thank
0: you. So, that's a lot of fun.
1: And you can actually play the Royal and Ancient St. Andrews course.
0: Yes.
1: Which, you know, that's like Nirvana.
0: I played Pebble Beach yesterday.
1: And Pebble Beach. Yeah. And there's several courses that, you know, you've ever thought. And, hint, hint, hint, there actually is a course on there that mimics Augusta.
0: Oh, it's spot on because you can design your own golf course.
1: Yes,
0: as well as whatever.
1: And
0: they
1: some
0: publish.
1: Of these guys, I think, are on acid when they're doing it.
0: Oh, absolutely.
1: You know, you look at this course and go, "Are you out of your freaking mind?
0: Yeah.
1: No way."
0: Yeah.
1: You know, but then it's fun to play.
0: Right.
1: Not. But there is one that's like Augusta.
0: But yeah, there are user created versions of Augusta, Harbortown, all kinds. If you go, it's not on the game this week, and then you just do a search. It's like, well, there it is.
1: Somebody
0: else put it up there. Yeah,
1: heck yeah, man.
0: Yeah.
1: It is 6:53 on this Thursday morning. Charlie Fredrickson with me, Jim McKinney for Ken on this Thursday. Yes, we're getting close to the end of the week, folks.
2: There we're talking video games.
1: Monday will be here soon, and you all can sing the Hallelujah Chorus. Yes.
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7: Hi, this is Dave Voss, CEO of Park Village Pines, and we're proud to welcome Kirk Cameron as the keynote speaker for our 2026 Fall Gala. 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
1: Hit the button.
0: Dreams by the Cranberries.
1: Oh yeah, we can play that too. All right, 590-1069 FM, WKZO. We're about 4 minutes away from the top of the hour, 656, 63 degrees. Having some fun with the ye olde bumper music.
0: Oh, yeah.
1: Just enjoying it.
0: It's absolutely.
1: It's good. It really is. And these guys are great, by the way.
0: Oh, absolutely.
1: Robert Smith and The Cure.
0: Yeah.
1: Not a whole lot of that I don't like about them. I think part of it is because he never took himself seriously, which is good.
0: Yeah.
1: You know? And he allowed himself to be on South Park. And Rochambeau Cartman. And that put him in way up there, you know? Those of you who have ever watched South Park, you know. Game Rochambeau is all about here. Okay. You know, it's not something I get into.
0: Not all that familiar with South Park.
1: No. That's okay.
0: Anyway.
1: There was something I was going to bring up, and it is just totally my train of thought is derailed.
0: The train derailed?
1: Yeah.
0: Didn't have anything to do with Advent.
1: It really didn't have a lot of... No, we're going to talk about that next hour.
0: Oh, okay.
1: Yeah, yeah. It's always
0: that would
1: fun.
0: Be a teaser.
1: It's always fun at Christmas time to have an Advent calendar.
0: Uh-huh.
1: I have one that I can hang on my wall.
0: Yeah.
1: I can just take
0: it out. You open the little door every day.
1: Yeah, and you get chocolate or you get, yeah. I gave I think one to my grandson that had toys in it and stuff.
0: Okay.
1: It was really kind of cool.
0: Yeah.
1: These are unusual.
0: Yeah. I've seen adult versions.
1: Oh, yes.
0: Yes.
1: Oh, yes. There is a specific grocery store in this area that has an aisle of shame, we call it, that basically are seasonal items.
0: Uh-huh.
1: And I have seen one of those Advent calendars in there.
0: Okay.
1: Yes, it's okay. Like, let's take a tour of the world's bourbon.
0: Yeah.
1: Oh, yeah. There we go. Yeah. Open it up in the morning before I go to work. Yes, sir, buddy. In the coffee. Thank you very much.
0: Uh-huh.
1: You go into work and your boss goes, well, you look happy today. You betcha. You betcha we do. So, we'll talk about that. The other thing too is that you'll pick your brain and go, well, are there Advent calendars out there that we're not talking about that maybe should exist?
0: Oh, that
1: you know,
0: should exist.
1: You know, that should exist that maybe we don't know about.
0: Which would
1: be fun. Yeah.
0: Well, okay. You know?
1: Just saying. You big fantasy fan? Do you play fantasy sports?
0: I've done the golf.
1: Uh-huh.
0: And when I lived in North Carolina, I did NASCAR one season.
1: Oh, there you go.
0: And I actually won the first week, and then after that, I was in last place.
1: Oh, I bet they were happy.
0: Oh, yeah. The Yankee winning.
1: Yeah. The most unusual one I ever did just for giggles one time was cricket. Okay? First of all, I don't think anybody in America plays cricket. Well, maybe they do.
0: There are some leagues.
1: The vast majority of excellent cricket players play in the West Indies, in India, England.
0: Uh-huh.
1: Australia's got a pretty good team. But anyway, so I just randomly chose these guys, most of whom had names that are about 18 letters long. Okay.
0: Okay.
1: And so I just put together this team. I stomped my league. I won like by 12 games or something. And I'm sure they were all going.
0: I've watched it. I had a roommate in college that was actually British and he played rugby for Kent State.
1: Oh, there we go.
0: And I never could understand cricket.
1: No.
0: I just
1: pack a lunch and go.
0: Yeah.
1: All right, Fox News, local news coming up on this Thursday morning, 590-1069 FM, WKZO.
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8: These maniacs are on the ropes. I'm Dave Anthony, Fox News. That's President Trump's latest message on Iran, calling for an economic D-Day that will cripple them as talks stall over Iran's nuclear program and Strait of Hormuz shipping.
9: Posting to True Social, no one has given the Islamic Republic of Iran a greater opportunity to make a deal than me. Tragically for them, they have failed to take it. Therefore, today I am announcing the most crushing economic operation ever taken against any country. This will be economic warfare and isolation on an unprecedented scale.
8: Iran responded on X that the foreign minister wrote the so-called economic D-Day is a diversion from America's own crisis and surging debt. But Fox's Trey Yingst also reports from Tel Aviv.
9: Regional intelligence sources tell Fox News that there are growing indications of economic hardship inside of Iran as a result of the U.S. naval blockade and economic isolation. Reports indicate that inflation in Iran has reached 89%.
8: Iran referenced American debt. It has hit $40 trillion for the first time as interest payments continue to grow. It only took 5 months to go from $39 trillion to $40. North Korea has launched another missile test hours after President Trump said he's hoping to meet leader Kim Jong-un again this year. And after the president scaled back U.S. military exercises with South Korea, he says they're too hostile to North Korea.
10: I thought that was very insulting to somebody that, frankly, has been, during my term at least, very well behaved.
8: A royal return coming to Britain. Prince Harry and wife Meghan are moving back.
11: The news that the Duke and Duchess of Sussex are relocating from California to the UK came as a surprise even to King Charles. It's understood the king was only told of his son's impending return on Sunday. We don't know exactly where the Sussexes will live, but their children, Prince Archie and Princess Lilibet, are already enrolled to start school in September.
8: Fox's Jonathan Savage. Two state troopers in Pennsylvania recovering expected to survive after the helicopter they were in was hit by a small plane. The pilot of that plane was killed. America's listening to Fox News.
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8: People dressed in pink are gathering this morning outside a courthouse in Plymouth, Massachusetts, where Lindsay Clancy's on trial for murdering her three children. But she's getting a lot of support in a case putting a lot of focus on mental health as she uses an insanity defense. Clancy's supporters plan to stand hand in hand in silence later this hour, but not just in Plymouth. Similar gatherings are planned from California to England. Now, in about 2 hours, the trial will resume and Clancy's defense might rest their case.
13: Defense witness Dr. Paul Zeisel told the jury Lindsay Clancy's postpartum psychosis combined with bipolar disorder and affected her judgment when she killed her children, saying
14: she was unable to conform her behaviors to the rule of law.
13: Prosecutor Shannon Buckingham referred to Clancy hearing a male voice telling her to kill her children, but did not listen to other voices prompting her to take her own life.
15: She didn't act on them then, did she?
14: That's correct, yes. She did not act on those. She sought help.
13: Gernal Scott, Fox News.
8: There's a manhunt in Arizona for two men wearing all black ski masks in a home invasion that left a Tucson police recruit dead and his fiance injured and hospitalized. Months after Marty McCary resigned as commissioner of the Food and Drug Administration, a replacement's nominated.
16: President Trump said in a Truth Social post that Dr. Heidi Overton is a rock star who's going to deliver on his priorities of faster cures and lower drug prices. Overton's a known abortion opponent, and if she does get the job, that means she'll be in charge of policies that govern abortion drugs like mifepristone. Her nomination to lead the FDA has to be approved by the narrowly Republican-led Senate. On the Democratic side is Senator Patty Murray of Washington, who posted on social media, "Heidi Overton is a far-right anti-abortion extremist who has no business leading the FDA."
8: That's Jill Nato. I'm Dave Anthony. This is Fox News.
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17: The Van Buren County Sheriff's Office has arrested a 29-year-old man on several charges, including meth possession, after he led deputies on a chase in Paw Paw Tuesday afternoon. Deputies tried to pull him over around 1:30 p.m. on Kalamazoo Street near south of Grave Street, but he fled to the east, speeding through several stop signs. He then crashed at the intersection of 56th Avenue and County Road 653. He did not have a valid driver's license or insurance on the vehicle. His two passengers were released. Well, if you love Traverse City, this is a good time to go. Traverse City Food and Wine is being held now through Sunday for its second year. Whitney Warup is the Chief Operating Officer for Traverse City Tourism.
18: There's cooking demonstrations in the mornings and then these great dinners, lunches, etc. in the afternoons, wine tastings, and lots of fun events that get you out into that agriculture as well.
17: Warup says there are some 80 ticketed events. You can go to TraverseCityFoodAndWine.com to get more information. A 17-year-old girl has been arrested by Detroit police for allegedly stabbing and killing her 20-year-old boyfriend. Police Chief Todd Bettison says the two got into an argument and she, quote, couldn't regulate, unquote.
19: We work to always work with intimate partner violence to get individuals the counseling, the resources, and we'll continue to work on it.
17: The stabbing happened at a home on the city's east side on Mark Street around 9:30 a.m. Wednesday. No names have been released. Well, as the new school year approaches, enrollment in Michigan's Pre-K for All initiative has reached record levels. Emily Laidlaw is Deputy Director of the Michigan Department of Lifelong Education, Advancement, and Potential, or MyLEAP.
20: In May, we saw over 55,000 children enrolled for the 25-26 school year, which was an all-time high for Pre-K for All. This initiative is being embraced by families across the state because it provides a high-quality early education opportunity at no cost.
17: The 55,000 enrollment level represents a 16% year-over-year increase for Pre-K for All, but it still falls short of the governor's target goal of 75% of eligible enrollment of all four-year-olds in Michigan by 2027. That would require roughly 105,000 children overall. That's roughly twice the number who are currently enrolled. University of Michigan is going to be opening up Wolverine Village this weekend. Located on Central Campus, the new residential community will add 2,300 beds for students. Officials say there were concerns that construction wouldn't be completed in time for the start of the fall semester, but it's ready. Wolverine Village has single rooms, double rooms, suites, study areas, laundry facilities in each residence hall. More than 2,600 students were added input that helped with the design. The Detroit Red Wings and every other NHL team going to have an addition to their uniform lineup this coming season. Tammy Trujillo has the report.
21: The league and Fanatics announced the launch of the Hometown Remix program. The special edition kits celebrating the fans, city, and local culture of each team will include a full line of apparel and headwear. More details about the uniforms will be unveiled at the start of the regular season. I'm Tammy Trujillo.
17: And that's the latest from the WKZO Newsroom. I'm Mike Alarney. 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
22: Mostly sunny and pleasant today with a high temperature of around 80, light north wind. Tonight, a mostly clear sky, low temperature right around 58. Friday, we'll notice an increase in the cloud cover, about a 30% chance of an evening shower or thunderstorm. High temperature right around 82. As we head into Saturday, mostly cloudy to partly cloudy conditions. Chance of a shower or thunderstorm mainly during the morning, high of 77. Sunday, an isolated shower possible, high of 76. I'm Storm Team 8 meteorologist Matt Kirkwood, tracking southwest Michigan's weather.
1: 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Anything happens, if you can tell us safely, give us a call, 382-4280. 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This is a part of one of my favorite movies.
0: Yeah.
1: Gross Point Blank.
0: Oh, yeah.
1: I think they play it at the end while they're driving out of town.
2: When I'm out walking, I strut my stuff, and I'm so strung out.
1: Yeah. Yeah.
0: Musical theme today is all over the place.
1: All over the place. That's right. Let me go wild. Violent Femmes. I love the Violent Femmes.
0: Oh, yeah.
1: They're just good. One of those great names in rock and roll.
0: Oh, absolutely.
1: And there are a ton of them. Sometimes you wonder what they were drinking or smoking when they were trying to come up with a name. Uh-huh. But, you know, it's like, oh, okay, whatever.
0: Or the true meaning or the double entendre in there. But yes. We won't go down that lane.
1: Yeah, there's a couple of actually mainstream groups. You'd be surprised where they got the name from. Thank you. Yeah,
0: I'm not going there.
1: Mm-mm, nope, not me either. It's 7-Eleven. Lucky 7-Eleven time here at WKZO. Charlie Fredericks and me, Jim, in for Ken this morning as we have a little fun.
0: I miss Ken.
1: I miss Ken. Yeah, I miss Ken too. No, I don't. I'm glad he's having a good time.
0: Yeah, absolutely. He earned it.
1: Coming up this hour, right around 7:50, we're going to talk with the great folks at Discover Kalamazoo, all the
0: cool
1: fun things happening in the area. Also, 8:50 next hour, we will talk with our Kalamazoo Valley Community College highlight.
0: Okay.
1: And we usually talk to Jessica in the 9 o'clock hour, but Jessica is going to be busy today. So unfortunately we will miss out on Jessica, which is too bad because I love talking to her.
0: Yeah.
1: But we will persevere, and maybe we'll talk
0: we to will her. Endeavor
1: maybe
0: to
1: we,
0: persevere.
1: We will do our own wine corner or something. Yeah. I don't know.
0: That was a movie reference. We will endeavor
1: we
0: to
1: will
0: persevere.
1: Endeavor to persevere. Yeah. That's right. Indeed.
0: Yes.
1: Also coming up this hour, we're going to talk Advent calendars.
0: Okay.
1: You know, the usual Advent calendar is chocolate or a toy or whatever. You
0: right.
1: open it up and go, oh, this is nice.
0: Yeah.
1: We have new ones.
0: Okay. Okay.
1: That, yeah. Yeah, okay. New ones. And so we'll also discuss what you might want to see in an Advent calendar. Oh, what can we put in there that would be fun?
0: Yeah.
1: And try not to get in trouble with the FCC.
0: Right.
1: Also, I wanted to ask you about this. It's a list. Somebody came up with a list of, they seem to be sending me these things a lot. I think I clicked on something I shouldn't have.
0: Mm-hmm.
1: I don't know. 17 old-fashioned dinners baby boomers grew up eating and still crave.
0: Right. Meatloaf.
1: I think that's on the list.
0: Oh, okay.
1: You know, getting a good meatloaf is important. It really is.
0: My mom, I mean, we had four kids and, you know, back in the day, limited budget, that type of thing. And she made her own from scratch macaroni and cheese. Man, I miss that.
1: Yeah.
0: You just can't get, you know.
1: My mom learned how to make.
0: She was doing it on the cheap and it was awesome.
1: Oh, yeah.
0: Yeah. Yep.
1: My mom learned how to make macaroni and cheese from my great Aunt Allie. And it was easy. You know, it's something I can make. And in fact, when my daughter was a swimmer. A swiver. She was a swimmer and a diver. Swiver.
0: Swiver.
1: At Loyniorks High School.
0: You're funny.
1: We would have to, thank you. At the meets, the home parents would have to bring food.
0: Uh-huh.
1: So I would make this aluminum dollar store size tin of macaroni and cheese, which was essentially, you just make the macaroni and then you pour the shredded cheese in and mix it up.
0: Yeah.
1: And voila!
0: Yeah.
1: There you go.
0: Hello.
1: And apparently a couple of these swimmers for Loyniorks got ticked off that some of the girls from Lakeview were taking a wee bit more macaroni and cheese than they should.
0: Oh.
1: Yeah, it was kind of interesting. I thought so. So the next time I had to do it, I brought two. And they were gone.
0: So the macaroni and cheese was a hit.
1: It is
0: you can't go wrong.
1: No, it's like you said, it's a comfort food that
0: you
1: remember.
0: Go wrong.
1: No. No,
0: you can't
1: it's amazing.
0: Okay, I'm going to do a plug here that's totally unpaid.
1: Okay.
0: But if any of you shop Trader Joe's, and if you don't, you should, really cool items. They have a frozen Kung Pao chicken dinner, okay, which I have been to Chinese restaurants that didn't have Kung Pao chicken this good. it's pretty darn authentic.
1: Oh, yeah.
0: One day, messing around, my wife mixed a box of their white cheddar macaroni and cheese and half a bag of the Kung Pao chicken.
1: Mm-hmm.
0: Blows your mind.
1: Really?
0: Oh, Kung Pao macaroni and cheese. Oh. It was awesome.
1: That is not a combination you would normally think of.
0: No. It's kicking it up a notch, as I say.
1: Thank you very much. Yeah, okay. I may have to try that. That sounds pretty good. Yeah, their compound chicken is to die for.
0: Yeah.
1: But good stuff. All right. Yeah. Well, we're going to talk Advent calendars here and continue to play music that will mystify you.
0: Uh-huh.
1: But it's fun. And us, yes.
0: Yeah, we're winging this as we go. Yeah. During breaks, we're like searching Spotify and coming up with things.
1: So. We were talking about eating a fruit-filled donut so you could get your minimum daily requirement.
0: Oh, yeah.
1: I'm eating the peanut donut because there's protein
0: In those peanuts.
1: Yes.
0: You're darn right.
1: Yeah. I got to get some justification for having my blood sugar hurdles. Yeah.
0: And is wheat a vegetable?
1: No.
0: Okay.
1: I don't think we can create that.
0: We can create that. It could be almost a salad.
1: Yeah, there we go. Now, I'll go there. Heck yeah, buddy. All right. 63 degrees currently in Kalamazoo. It is 7:16 on this Thursday morning at 590-1069 FM, WKZO.
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26: Mostly sunny and pleasant today with a high temperature of around 80, light north wind. Tonight, a mostly clear sky, low temperature right around 58. Friday, we'll notice an increase in the cloud cover, about a 30% chance of an evening shower or thunderstorm. High temperature right around 82. As we head into Saturday, mostly cloudy to partly cloudy conditions. Chance of a shower or thunderstorm mainly during the morning, high of 77. Sunday, an isolated shower possible, high of 76. I'm Storm Team 8 meteorologist Matt Kirkwood, tracking southwest Michigan's weather.
1: 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Traffic is flowing smoothly in the area. So we get revved up for the commute. All the major arteries, Westridge, Portage, Sprinkle, I-94, Oakland. Good stuff.
0: If you got to go downtown, plan ahead. Take your time.
1: Also remember that the northbound 131 exit from 94 is closed. There isn't one.
0: Yeah, right.
1: Just so, you know, be careful.
0: When it's done, it'll be nice.
1: It will.
0: Two lanes, but yeah.
1: Taking a quick look at sports. Tigers lost 4-1 to Pittsburgh Wednesday. They're off today. White Sox beat the Cubs 3-0. Chicago hosting Atlanta. The Cubs have the day off. Little League World Series underway. Winners in the U.S. bracket, Washington and New Jersey. On the international side, and it was Nicaragua and South Korea picking up wins. And the LIV Golf Tour ends their season this weekend in Indianapolis.
0: And possibly ends,
1: period. Yes. We will wait and see. Also, this starts the official beginning of the Premier League football season. That's soccer to those of us over here. Not that some people care, but Arsenal getting ready to defend their title, having won it the first time in over 20 years. Not too bad.
0: Yeah.
1: And that is sports. I got to be careful because, you know, he throws things
7: Watch
1: in.
7: Me.
0: Oh, yeah.
7: Watch me.
0: Oh, yeah.
7: I got it.
1: There we go. That's probably enough.
0: I can't hear that and not think of Eddie Murphy.
1: I know.
0: Getting in the hot tub.
1: Getting in the hot tub. Too hot. Too hot. Too hot. Hot in the hot tub. Yes.
0: Yeah.
1: One of the great bits of Saturday Night Live.
0: Absolutely.
1: So we were discussing advent calendars.
0: Yeah.
1: Just, you know. And, you know, you can buy them at the store. You know, yeah. They have little chocolates in them or toys or whatever. I've had three pop up on my Facebook feed.
0: Okay.
1: That have been interesting.
0: Okay.
1: One was the advent calendar with garden gnomes.
0: That's fun.
1: Little bitty ones.
0: That's fun.
1: Yeah. Another one, which I actually may break down and get because it just looks like it's too much fun. Flamingos, all dressed up.
0: Oh.
1: 24 different flamingos.
0: 24, okay.
1: Yeah.
0: Okay.
1: Which is, you know, kind of cool. Somebody had to think this crap up.
0: Absolutely.
1: Now, this is the one, if you have someone in your family who is a Jeep aficionado, this one will work perfectly.
0: Little duckies.
1: Little ducks. Yes, indeed. Yes. All dressed different. And you got to remember, this goes from the 1st to the 24th of December, so it's 24 ducks.
0: 24 ducks.
1: They already have some ducks on their dashboard.
0: Yeah.
1: This will add to it.
0: All right.
1: We discussed the bourbon-laden one.
0: I've seen bourbon, and I've seen wine.
1: Yes, wine, too. I've seen coffee.
0: Oh, okay. Like K-cup?
1: K-cup.
0: K-cups?
1: Yeah, K-cup.
0: Oh,
1: yeah.
0: Okay, someone out there, write that down for possible
1: and
0: Christmas
1: bourbon. Here's the thing. There's also not only an advent calendar, but just a box full of what would be holiday K-cups.
0: Okay.
1: You know, peppermint. And
0: all right.
1: Unfortunately, there's an eggnog one in there, and I'm like, no, I'm not doing. I don't do regular eggnog. I'm darn sure not going to do it in my coffee.
0: Don't do a lot of flavored coffee.
1: Well, I love Fufu coffee. It's just like one of my favorites.
0: Fufu coffee.
1: Yes, Fufu. I had a friend who now works for the Veterans Administration, who used to work here, and I used to work with him in a previous radio incarnation up in Otsego too, and. Brian used to refer to flavored coffee as fufu coffee.
0: Fufu coffee.
1: And that was the first time I ever heard that.
0: Okay.
1: And I thought it was hilarious.
0: Yep, it works.
1: So, for me it works.
0: Yeah.
1: Fufu coffee.
0: Yeah.
1: So for those of us who enjoy it, we love it. It's good. And it's I can drink a K-cup of like old fudge and it doesn't cost me any calories. But it tastes good. Yeah.
0: It tastes good.
1: But
0: you know, that's the one where I can get a little snobby is about coffee.
1: Yes.
0: Is about coffee.
1: Yeah.
0: Because
1: anymore, be a coffee snob.
0: Yeah. At 66, I'm going to drink a cup of coffee. It's going to be a good cup.
1: It better be good because, no kidding. So, yeah, if you have Facebook, you can type any of the things, you know, flamingo advent calendar.
0: Okay.
1: Well, you'll find it. It's there, you know, and you just order it and voila.
0: Actually, if you just talk about it in front of your phone.
1: Thank you. Yes, it will show up.
0: It will show up.
1: In about 5 minutes.
0: Oh, no, we're not tracking you at all.
1: I'm wondering if there should be one for NFL fans that has a little helmet.
0: Oh, I'm sure there is.
1: I'm sure you're a little football with the logo on it or something. You could do that with baseball, hockey.
0: Sports, yeah.
1: Mm-hmm. I think the Professional Women's Hockey League needs to jump on this. Because they have a new franchise over in Detroit, and they actually have four new expansion franchises this year. That could be the advent calendar of the year. Have a player in each one.
0: Sure, absolutely.
1: You know? I need to market this.
0: Absolutely.
1: Somewhere there's a place I could be making money on this.
0: Right.
1: I think. Well, anyway. But, you know, think about what your favorite advent calendar would be.
0: Yeah.
1: And they probably make it.
0: They probably do.
1: And, yes, there is a grocery store in this area that has what we refer to, like I said, as the Isle of Shame. And it's the seasonal aisle. That's where you can find
0: right.
1: some of these advent calendars that are a whole lot more adult fun than you think.
0: Uh-huh. You know, and in those states that have dispensaries.
1: Yes.
0: Gee, is there a gummy advent calendar?
1: I imagine there probably is.
0: Probably is.
1: And they're all red and green. Yes.
0: Yeah. Uh-huh.
1: Here is today's. Oh, good.
0: Yeah.
1: I'll be very, very happy. I will.
0: Comes with its own box of cookies and a bag of Fritos.
1: Thank you very much. Yeah, a couple of ho-hos or something there, you know. I'm thinking about getting the flamingo one just because it looked fun.
0: That sounds like fun.
1: Just looked like fun. You know, I can hide flamingos all over my house. And if you're a garden person, the gnome one is right up your alley. Just so you know. So you have a couple of Christmas shopping ideas way early. And you're very welcome.
0: Well, wait 2 weeks, they'll be set in the stores.
1: So. It's the truth. 725, 63 degrees currently at 590, 106.9 FM, WKZO.
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9: A new leader for the Soviet Union with reforms that not everyone liked. 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
9: When Mikhail Gorbachev became the leader of the Soviet Union, he announced two reforms. One was called glasnost, the right for people to speak about what was and wasn't working in the country, and perestroika, reforms leading to a market-based instead of a centrally planned economy. The changes meant new freedoms for Eastern Europe and much less power for hardline leaders. On this day, August 20th, 1991, the hardliners staged a coup. Gorbachev was placed under house arrest while he was on vacation. Military leaders took over the Kremlin. But it didn't last. Regular Russian citizens surrounded Gorbachev's mansion and kept the police out. A media blackout failed. Russians heard about what was happening on CNN and on the BBC. Citizen activist Boris Yeltsin held rallies in Moscow, and the police couldn't arrest him either. 3 days later, the coup collapsed. It was the beginning of the end. The Soviet Union would soon be broken up into 15 separate nations. And on this day, remember, there is always resistance to change. I'm Chris Conner.
17: In the newsroom, I'm Michael Arney. Coming up, the 16-year-old who drowned in Gun Lake last week has been identified as Caden Smith of Portage Northern High School. He is going to be a junior. In South Haven, police investigating an armed robbery.
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1: WKZO. Getting ready to check in with Rusty Halverson once again. Mike Arney, news. Then we're going to do birthdays. So if you got a birthday, here's your chance. Local birthday, give me a call. 382-4280. Yes.
0: Absolutely.
1: Back in their heyday, yeah. Man.
0: This drummer's pretty good, too.
1: You think?
0: Yeah.
1: Yeah, we may be featuring him in something else,
0: yeah,
1: too.
0: Yeah, something else, yeah. He was in another band, too.
1: I forget what it was called. It was some crazy. There's a record with his band over there in the Jack Studio.
0: Oh.
1: You should take a look at it. I 1 year for Christmas, on your recommendation, I got my grandson, Dave Rolls, autobiography.
0: Oh, it's a great book.
1: I recommend it highly to anybody.
0: Yeah. Yeah.
1: He's one of the funniest and yet most well-grounded musicians there is.
0: Very down to earth. Yes. Very up. The book is very upfront.
1: Yeah. You'll love the story about Paul McCartney and his daughter.
0: Oh.
1: Not Paul McCartney's daughter, Dave's daughter.
0: Dave's daughter and Paul McCartney. Yeah. Yes. Yeah.
1: Good stuff.
0: Yeah, truly, truly humbling moments for Dave, and it was written before Taylor Hawkins passed.
1: Yeah,
0: but still, really, really good.
1: Still a really good book.
0: Yeah,
1: so
0: it tells all about his Nirvana days.
1: Since we were talking about Advent
0: and his mom,
1: yes,
0: great stories about his
1: mom is hilarious.
0: Yeah,
1: yeah. Want to be a musician? That's the kind of mom you want.
0: Yep. Yeah, indeed. She was an educator and said, Dave, high school is not for you.
1: No,
0: you want to go on the road with your band.
1: Go on the road.
0: Be safe.
1: There you go. Yep. All right. 7:30 on this Thursday morning. 64 degrees now. We're starting to see some sunshine here at 590-1069 FM WKZO.
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16: A federal court is on track to approve John Deere's proposed right to repair settlement in an ongoing class action lawsuit filed by farmers across the country sometime after the first of the year, after issuing an amended order of preliminary approval earlier this week. The order on the farmer settlement was filed by the U.S. District Court for the Northern District of Illinois a little more than a month after the company reached a settlement with the Federal Trade Commission and five states. The judge set August 28th as the new deadline for beginning notification of the farmer settlement class. That class is expected to include more than 200,000 members who purchased repair services from John Deere or its authorized U.S. dealers between January 10th, 2018 and May 18th of this year. New numbers from the Association of Equipment Manufacturers shows U.S. sales of agricultural tractors fell nearly 11% in July compared to a year ago, while combine sales dropped more than 5%. AEM Senior Vice President Kurt Blades says the slowdown reflects broader challenges facing agriculture today.
18: Whether it's, demand-driven, whether it's commodity prices, whether it's input.
16: While equipment prices have increased, Blades says manufacturers and dealers are facing their own financial pressures.
18: This is a thin margin business, just like, farming is a thin margin business. The equipment industry is a very thin margin business, and dealers are very thin margin business. So we're right here along with farmers as they're dealing with the tough economic times. Our hearts are kind of going out with them as well and saying, we're in the same boat with you. We're trying to figure out how to maintain good business in a down ag economy.
16: Blade says increasing demand for U.S. agricultural products is key to turning the trend around. That's this hour's Michigan Ag Now Report, and I'm Rusty Halverson.
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17: The 16-year-old boy who drowned in Gone Lake last week has been identified as Caden Smith. Smith was a student at Portage Northern High School. He drowned last Wednesday. His body was recovered Friday. Smith was about to enter his junior year. He played clarinet in the symphonic and jazz bands at Portage Northern. His family has launched a GoFundMe to pay for his funeral and to start a memorial scholarship. More than $18,000 has been raised so far. South Haven police are trying to find two suspects who allegedly robbed the Shell gas station on Broadway Street downtown just before 10 p.m. Tuesday. The men were wearing gloves and medical masks when they approached the clerk. One suspect wore a gray hoodie and had a handgun. The other suspect was wearing a black hoodie and took cash from the register. They also stole tobacco products and fled the area in a white SUV. The Drug Enforcement Administration's Detroit Field Division has made a major drug bust. Special Agent in Charge Joseph Dixon has a message for anyone who comes, quote, to poison our communities, unquote.
2: We will find you. We will arrest you. We will ensure that you are brought to a court of justice. We will be there when you're convicted, and we'll be there and wave to you as you travel on a bus or plane to the Federal Bureau of Prisons.
17: Officers seized 8.5 million potentially deadly doses of fentanyl, along with 142 guns. They also arrested 176 people in the bust. Well, today we're celebrating the invention of what you're listening to right now.
3: 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Think War of the Worlds with a Martian invasion. 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Let's keep it that way. I'm Bree Tennis.
17: Recruitment flyers for the Trinity White Knights of the Ku Klux Klan in Aberdeen, Ohio, have been found in Dearborn Heights. That follows a far-right anti-Muslim protest this week before the Dearborn City Council. The KKK flyers have a QR code and have messages like neighborhood watch, no need for flock when we're on the block, with we're misspelled without an apostrophe. Right-wing provocateur Jake Lang, Detroit pastor Lorenzo Sewell, launched what they called a Crusader March as a gathering of anti-Muslim protesters who say America is a Christian nation. State Representative Betsy Kofia has sent a letter urging Grand Traverse County Prosecutor Noelle Mogenberg to let Michigan Attorney General's office help with the investigation into the Interlochen Center for the Arts. Kofia says the prosecutor's office previously said they're having staffing and caseload concerns that the AG can't help with. A report into sexual abuse at the camp included around 70 firsthand accounts of alleged abuse by 47 adults. Those include staff members, donors, trustees, visitors, and others connected to the camp. Jeffrey Epstein is among them. He was a convicted sex offender and a friend of President Donald Trump. He died in prison in 2019. Kanawha Hills Public School Superintendent Dr. Sherry Horner is being pressured to resign. Horner has been on the job in the Grand Rapids Area District for less than 2 months. More than 300 parents have so far signed a petition calling for her to step down. The petition has a list of concerns regarding accountability, conflicts of responsibility, and student safety. The school board met in closed session for more than 3 hours last night. The next scheduled meeting, set for August 24th, is expected that what was discussed last night may be shared at that point. That's the latest from the WKZO Newsroom. I'm Mike Alarney. More news at WKZO.com.
26: Mostly sunny and pleasant today with a high temperature of around 80, light north wind. Tonight, a mostly clear sky, low temperature right around 58. Friday, we'll notice an increase in the cloud cover, about a 30% chance of an evening shower or thunderstorm. High temperature right around 82 as we head into Saturday. Mostly cloudy to partly cloudy conditions. Chance of a shower or thunderstorm mainly during the morning, high of 77. Sunday, an isolated shower possible, high of 76. I'm Storm Team 8 meteorologist Matt Kirkwood tracking southwest Michigan's weather.
1: 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We are undergoing the traffic. Volumes are gaining, but we're not seeing any problems out there, which is cool.
0: That's good.
1: If you see something, you know, safely, let us know. 382-4280 or text at 80373. Otherwise, just take it easy and you will get there. And break out the cheap sunglasses, because, yeah.
0: Yeah, it's going to be a nice day.
1: A little bit sunny out there, and it is nice. 7:38, guess what time it is? Birthdays today, local birthdays. She is one of my former students. And she and her husband have done great, great things. Tanya Westover celebrating a birthday today.
0: Happy birthday.
1: She and her husband own Tantric Brewing in Allegan.
0: Oh, okay.
1: Go.
0: Okay.
1: It is so good.
0: Oh. Sounds like it. I've heard of it. I've not been there.
1: So happy birthday to Tanya.
0: Road trip.
1: Famous birthdays. Demi Lovato celebrating a birthday today. Amy Adams.
0: Oh.
1: Loved her in Catch Me If You Can. That was a really good movie.
0: Yeah.
1: Fred Durst, musician.
0: Okay.
1: Celebrating a birthday today, indeed. James Marsters, he's a TV actor. I'm not sure what he did, but he's celebrating a birthday today. Billy Gardell.
0: Oh, I like Billy Gardell.
1: Billy Gardell, Mike and Molly, which was one of the underrated songs.
0: Really good stand-up.
1: He's a very good
0: really
1: stand-up.
0: Good stand-up. Yep.
1: Ray Wise, who's an actor, he was in, Good Night and Good Luck with Edward R. Murrow.
0: Yeah.
1: Excellent movie. Grab that movie.
0: Excellent movie.
1: Guess who's celebrating a birthday today?
0: Robert Plant.
1: Yeah. 77 years young. Don King.
0: Is he still kicking?
1: Yes. Well, apparently. 94.
0: Wow.
1: Isaac Hayes was born on this day in 1942. We miss him. And John Noble celebrating a birthday today. And let me see. Who else is celebrating a birthday today? You said, I was trying to think. Who else? There was a couple of other people that were famous, I think, that are celebrating birthdays today. There's a dictator on the list. I know that.
0: Yeah. Yeah, we're not going to celebrate. You're not going to celebrate that guy.
1: No.
0: Ooh, Benjamin Harrison.
1: Benjamin Harrison,
0: 23rd
1: yes.
0: president.
1: Yes.
0: From 1889 to 1893.
1: The only thing
0: I think there was a whole lot going on there.
1: The only thing I really know about him is that the Army named a fort after him down in Indianapolis.
0: Oh, okay.
1: Fort Ben Harrison.
0: Well, he was from...
1: And he's the grandson...
0: He's from Ohio, though. Why?
1: Right. Yeah. I don't know.
0: Anyway.
1: He's the grandson of William Henry Harrison, who, of course, said, "I don't need my coat. Just leave it at the White House." Thank you.
0: How'd that work out for
1: you? Yeah, how'd that work out there, buddy?
0: Yeah.
1: Yeah. And if you are celebrating a birthday today, we wish you a very, very happy birthday and hope that you you'll have many more from all of us here at 590-1069 FM WKZO, where the time is 7:41.
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19: Mostly sunny and pleasant today with a high temperature of around 80, light north wind. Tonight, a mostly clear sky, low temperature right around 58. Friday, we'll notice an increase in the cloud cover, about a 30% chance of an evening shower or thunderstorm. High temperature right around 82. As we head into Saturday, mostly cloudy to partly cloudy conditions. Chance of a shower or thunderstorm mainly during the morning, high of 77. Sunday, an isolated shower possible, high of 76. I'm Storm Team Meteorologist Matt Kirkwood, tracking southwest Michigan's weather.
1: Thanks, Matt. 63 right now and sunny here. We'll see the temperatures moving up. Traffic, we're not seeing any issues. Law enforcement, you, the tipster, or MDOT, not reporting anything. If you do see something, you can safely report it to us. Give us a call, 382-4280, or text it to us at 80373. We will get it on right now. Just traffic volumes flowing along normal. And please be careful in the roundabouts and sprinkles. Just saying.
0: Yes.
1: Seem to be trouble areas periodically.
0: Statistically, one of the highest rates of accidents in the county.
1: So let's be careful out there. Yeah.
0: I like my traffic circles, but that one makes me nervous.
1: That one's a little nervous, nerve-wracking. Quick look at sports. Tigers lost 4-1 to Pittsburgh yesterday. They're off today. White Sox beat the Cubs 3-0. White Sox are in home against Atlanta today. Cubs have the day off. Little League World Series is underway. Washington over Alabama, New Jersey edging Massachusetts. Nicaragua defeated the Dominican Republic, and South Korea shut out Canada. Those are the games that started yesterday.
0: Those are fun to watch.
1: Yes, they are. Do you know that Michigan's won it, I think, three times? Last time, I think, was 2023.
0: Oh, cool.
1: Something like that.
0: I did not know
1: that. So, and like I said earlier, that a lot of people don't care about, the Premier League soccer season gets underway, or football, as they call it over there.
0: That care, Jim.
1: I do. I'm a go Liverpool. I hate Man U. I hope they finish last and get relegated, but that's okay. Because I'm just.
0: Other than that, you don't have an opinion.
1: No, not really. But as a Liverpool fan, I have to hate.
0: Yeah.
1: I have to hate Man U.
0: All right.
1: 744.
0: That's what I'm talking about.
1: There we go. These guys are an underrated group.
0: Absolutely.
1: Kings of Leon.
0: Absolutely.

0: mom's macaroni and cheese was a comfort food. Yeah. My mom made hot dogs and fried potatoes.
1: Okay.
0: Which was a comfort food.
1: Sure.
0: And it was interesting because, see, now I'm going to digress. At her memorial service and at my father's memorial service.
1: You guys served that.
0: There's a funeral home in town. Yeah. In Betzler's. They can cook. They can cater.
1: Yeah.
0: And they made those
1: for us. Neat.
0: Which was really cool.
1: That's neat. Yeah. Yeah, and that's a nice tribute.
0: You know, mom, I absolutely, and my dad loved it. He really did. How about Salisbury steak?
1: Not big in my house.
0: Yeah, we did more cube steak
1: Not big, and I'm not sure why. There were certain foods because my dad's service in the Pacific during World War II. Certain foods that just did not come in the house. Pineapple being one, and Spam.
0: Yeah,
1: because of World War II.
0: And the other one that's on here, because we're going to have to take a break here really quick, meatloaf. Classic homemade meatloaf with ketchup glaze.
1: Mom could throw down some meatloaf.
0: I'm telling you. Yeah. All right, we're going to have talk to Discover Kalamazoo here in just a few moments on 590-1069 FM WKZN. We'll continue our discussion of food in just a bit.
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0: This is the song that destroyed this phone number forever. Anybody who had 867-5309 lost it.
1: I just saw this on a t-shirt, and it just had three digits, and then, you know, the way it was done, it was very clever. And once you read it, the song is in your head.
0: Somebody had posted on Facebook, I think you will appreciate this, McKenna. When you go to McDonald's, you get the number on your order, and somebody yelled out, the order number was 837, and somebody yelled, 5309! And there were a few people that got it, but not many. We are joined by the lovely McKenna Dole. She's a marketing and communications coordinator for Discover Kalamazoo. Good morning, ma'am. How are you doing?
7: Good morning. I'm doing well. How are you?
0: I'm upright and breathing, and I will take it. Actually, I'm doing well because I have enough coffee coursing through my veins to make me happy.
7: Me too.
0: Yeah, it's good stuff. You know, yesterday when we were talking to Vicki Kettner from the YMCA, we were saying, you know, Kalamazoo has always got something going on, and if you can't find something to do, it's just wrong. I'm sorry. You're not looking hard enough. You know, you're just not looking hard enough. One of the most iconic shows in Broadway, high school, whatever, history is part of the 80th season out at the Barn Theater, and it's going to be returning to the stage out there this weekend.
7: Yes, that's right. So this is a show you definitely don't want to miss. Jesus Christ Superstar will return to the stage at the Barn Theater tonight and Friday at 8 p.m., Saturday at 5 p.m. and 8:30 p.m., and Sunday at 5 p.m.
0: Have you had a chance to ever see it?
7: I have not.
0: Oh,
1: I saw it at Miller. I saw it at Miller way back in the day.
0: It's very powerful, and it's amazing. It really, okay. really

0: really is.
1: I will have to make some time to go see it.
0: I think you should. And it also, it's one of the most popular ones that's been at the barn. Actually, tomorrow, to plug, we're going to talk to a couple of actors. In fact, the two major actors in it, one who plays Jesus Christ and the other Judas, we're going to talk to them tomorrow. This is just, it's only going to be there this weekend and next weekend, so you need to get out.
2: Yeah, it's a short run.
1: Yep, it's going to be a short one, and tickets start at $50, and they can be purchased online at barntheaterschool.org.
0: Which is really cool. Now, every year, the balloon fest takes place in Battle Creek.
2: Correct.
0: You know, the field of flight and everything like that. And but we have a favorite tradition here in Kalamazoo, and it's coming back this weekend.
2: And that is
0: the Kalamazoo
1: Balloon Festival.
0: Tell us more about that.
1: Yes. So the Balloon Festival will return to Gold Meadow Farms this Friday through Sunday. So you can spend the entire days, enjoying great food, all the family activities that they have at the farm, and then, of course, dozens of colorful hot air balloons as they launch at 6:30 p.m.
0: You ever been up in one?
1: I have not. I'm a little scared of heights.
2: I've been right next to them as they inflate. It's pretty neat.
0: They used to in Battle Creek, they used to let us in the media, I don't know why, because some of them, I think, probably wanted to throw us out. They would let us up in the air, and we could take a flight with the balloon guys. Oh. If you're afraid of heights, this may not be something you really want to do.
2: Because
0: they can get up there in the air.
2: Oh, buddy.
0: The other thing is, they're rather loud. Because if you see them
2: burners
0: up in the sky, you can hear the burners up there. Imagine being 5 feet away.
2: Yeah.
0: It's like, you know?
2: Yeah.
0: But
1: that's exactly what it sounds like.
0: If you're not, it's something that if you get a chance to do it, I would do it. Now, one of the really cool things that happens Friday and Saturday is the balloon glow.
2: Right.
0: Which is just amazing.
2: And Gall Meadow Farms on its own is a whole lot of fun.
0: Yeah.
2: And if you go, two words, cinnamon donuts.
0: Yeah. There we go.
2: Because they bake their own donuts there.
0: So admission actually is free, but parking is $10 a vehicle.
2: Okay.
1: That's right.
2: That's not bad for a carload, though.
0: Everything. And they have a Facebook page, the Balloon Fest. Did you, when you were growing up, did you collect like cards, baseball cards and football cards and stuff like that?
1: I definitely did.
0: Oh, there you go.
2: Oh.
0: Did you have any that were, you look back and go, oh, man.
2: Mine disappeared in a garage sale when I was in the service. Like, where'd my baseball cards go?
1: We still have some at our house.
2: Oh, cool.
0: Well, there you go. Well, if you're a card fanatic, there's a big show this weekend that you're going to love.
1: Yeah. The Great Lakes Sports Card Show is going to be at the Kalamazoo County Expo Center this Saturday from 10 a.m. to 4 p.m. So like you said, if you're a card collector, this is definitely the one for you because it only happens 3 times a year and it hosts local and regional dealers that specialize in every aspect of the entire hobby.
0: Yeah. Sports, non-sports, vintage. If you collected baseball cards, you might get this. I weep a lot. 1967, I collected triple copies of all of the New York Mets cards. Hint, hint, hint. One of them was the Nolan Ryan rookie card.
2: I had
0: three of them.
2: My.
0: Yeah.
1: Wow.
0: Yeah.
2: No, I have a nephew that has a Derek Jeter Kalamazoo Central card.
0: Oh, there you go.
2: Yeah.
0: Yeah.
2: That's
0: Operative word there was had.
2: yeah.
0: Don't have many more. But parking and general admission is free. It's really, if you've never been there, and they have all sorts of, they have Pokemon cards, they got magic cards, they got cards for everything, I swear.
1: Yep.
0: Monkeys card. Yeah, do you remember the monkeys?
1: I do not.
0: Okay, this is a group of, it's a long story. But
2: it's a long story.
0: They used to have trading cards with the monkeys, the Beatles, you know, all that kind of, which is, and gum, which of course lasted 5 seconds and then you're done.
2: Yeah, that was the consistency of cardboard.
0: Thank you.
2: Yeah,
0: and God help if it's been there for a while. It wasn't pliable.
2: No,
0: let's just say it would break apart in your mouth.
2: Didn't stop you, though, as a kid.
0: You can go to sportscardshows.com if you want more information. So we're talking with McKenna Dole. She's the Marketing and Communications Coordinator for Discover Kalamazoo. Good stuff coming up. Now, I have been to this before, and if you are not an opera fan, forget, just go. because it is one of the most amazing events. The Sunside Opera Outdoors coming up at the Nature Center this weekend.
1: Yes, you can check it out on this Saturday from 6:30 to 8:30 p.m. And like you said, even if you're not a fan of opera, this is a must-attend event. I mean, who doesn't love some music and spending the evening outdoors in the cool breeze, hopefully? So you will hear award-winning singer Sarah Emerson at this event.
0: Wow. It's going to be great. Now, $15 admission if you're a Nature Center member. It's $12. And it is now, I guess they're asking for people to register?
1: Yes.
0: So you would go to naturecenter.org/visit/calendar and figure it out and all that kind of fun stuff. So, you know, that's just a partial list of the things that are going on this week.
2: Yeah.
0: If people want more information, McKenna, about what's going on in the area, where can they go?
1: Yes, you can always go to discoverkalamazoo.com and head to our events calendar, and then you can sort by day and event type, and you can find all that there is to do in the county.
0: That is fantastic. McKenna Dole, she's the marketing coordinator and communications coordinator for Discover Kalamazoo, joins us all, of course, on Thursday mornings. And we appreciate you coming on today. Have a wonderful day and a rest of the weekend, and we will talk to you again soon.
1: Sounds good. Thank you.
0: All right. Take care. Lots of stuff going on.
2: Oh, lots of stuff. Now, I've been to a couple different balloon fests. Those are pretty cool. I went to a dawn launch at Battle Creek.
0: Yeah.
2: Really, really pretty.
0: Yeah. It was really neat. The first one I went in, we were right above the tree level, so you could look down and see all the other stuff. When I went up in the Tony the Tiger balloon, we went way up.
2: Wow.
0: Now, something you may not know, they carry a bottle of champagne with them, too, because wherever they land, the owner of the property gets the bottle of champagne. And this one dude in Berry County.
2: They launch out of Texas Corners every once in a while, too.
0: 15 bottles of champagne because 15 balloons landed on his property.
2: Holy moly.
0: So he's probably still drinking.
2: I'm thinking. Yeah, when my parents retired, the kids gave them a balloon ride for a retirement.
0: Oh, there you go.
2: I still got good pictures of that. They loved it.
0: 590 WC. I'll get it right. 590-1069 FM, WKZO. Thank you. 7:57 on this Thursday morning.
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0: You know, you hit the button.
2: Yeah.
0: What are you going to do?
2: Yeah. Saw these guys live.
0: Yeah, they came here like in 1975, six. They were here like three times.
2: Yeah.
0: Including Kalamazoo County Fair.
2: My wife used to live in Gardner, Montana, which is the north side of Yellowstone.
0: Uh-huh.
2: They came to the bar she was working at.
0: Oh, wow.
2: Yeah.
0: Well, good stuff.
2: Yeah, absolutely.
0: One of the greatest album, and this is the one. You can tune a piano, but you can't tune a fish.
2: Can't tune a fish. That's great. That's a great album. Yep.
0: Really
2: yep.
0: Yep. Really
2: absolutely.
0: Good stuff.
2: Absolutely.
0: Coming up, we have 5 minutes of news from Fox, and of course, Mike Arney will bring us up to date on what's going on locally and whatnot. On the other side, have the KVCC feature a little later. We're going to talk more a little bit about food because we got interrupted.
2: Cool.
0: But
2: cool.
0: McKenna was fun.
2: Oh yeah, absolutely.
0: I'd love talking with her. And Charlie Fredericks, of course, with me another day.
2: Hey.
0: We're having some fun.
2: Yes, we are.
0: We'll continue to have fun until they pull us out of the studio. Forcibly, probably.
2: Right.
0: So, for whatever reason. 65 right now in 590-1069 FM. 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
7: The most crushing economic operation ever. I'm Dave Anthony, Fox News. That's what President Trump says he's planning.
8: What he is calling economic D-Day against Iran.
7: Fox's Trey Yingst in Tel Aviv.
8: The president indicated that any countries around the world that are providing any sort of economic lifeline to the Iranian regime would face their own economic consequences. He called on allies to stand with the United States, posting to True Social, "No one has given the Islamic Republic of Iran a greater opportunity to make a deal than me."
7: And now the nuclear talks remain stalled, and the standoff over the Strait of Hormuz shipping continues. And after the Trump threat, oil prices up more than 3%. Gas is also up 2 more cents today. Iran's foreign minister responded to the president with a post on X. The so-called economic D-Day is a diversion from America's own crisis and surging debt, referring to the report that for the first time, the U.S. national debt tops $40 trillion. It only took 5 months to grow from $39 trillion. North Korea has launched another missile test hours after President Trump said he wanted to meet with leader Kim Jong-un again this year and after downsizing U.S.-South Korea military exercises.
9: This test comes a day after North Korea said President Trump's order to the Pentagon to scale back military drills made no difference. 10 short-range ballistic missiles landed in the sea off the peninsula's east coast. The Ulchi Freedom Shield exercises, joint U.S.-South Korean drills, will end tomorrow, nearly a week earlier than originally planned. President Trump demanded they be scaled back because North Korean leader Kim Jong-un would view them as hostile.
7: That's Fox's Jonathan Savage. There's a gathering outside the court in Plymouth, Massachusetts now, where Lindsay Clancy's on trial for murder after killing her three children. But Clancy has supporters who are there, dressed in pink, hand in hand.
10: Because it's mental health. She wasn't in her right frame of mind.
7: Clancy's using an insanity defense, citing postpartum psychosis and severe depression. Next hour, the trial resumes with more testimony. 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
7: Investigators are at the airport in Carlisle, Pennsylvania, the morning after a small plane, while landing, crashed into a state police helicopter hovering over the grass to the side of the runway.
12: As that Cessna came down along that runway, for an unknown reason, it veered hard to the right at the last moment.
7: Acting State Police Commissioner Lieutenant Colonel George Bivens, the pilot of the plane, was killed. Two state troopers in the helicopter were injured but are recovering, expected to be okay. And now an update on a deadly boating accident earlier this month near the Statue of Liberty.
13: Prosecutors say Manuel Hernandez, a native of El Salvador, is in the U.S. illegally and was illegally operating a boat that capsized in New York Harbor, resulting in the death of a mother and her infant daughter. DHS says he entered Texas in 2007 after posing as a U.S. citizen to Customs and Border Protection officials. A criminal complaint says Hernandez had not registered the boat he was using and that it did not have infant-sized life jackets on board. After hitting a swell, the boat capsized and threw everyone overboard. Hernandez and 11 passengers were rescued, but 27-year-old Sarah Sanchez and her 5-month-old daughter Antonella were unresponsive when pulled from the water. They later died at a hospital. In New York City, Tanya J. Powers, Fox News.
7: A man allowed to enter the U.S. illegally in 2024, crossing the Texas border, Alexis Campos, is now charged with murder in Virginia.
14: Fairfax County police say he repeatedly stabbed and killed 42-year-old Carmen Pooch. Pooch, the mother of a 3-year-old girl, was found outside of her car at a trail in Great Falls Park, Virginia on Monday. Campos and Pooch had an intimate relationship, authorities say. Both worked at a restaurant in Herndon.
7: That's Fox's Madeline Rivera. On Wall Street, stocks could drop the day after rebound gains. Dow futures are down about 250 points. I'm Dave Anthony, and this is Fox News.
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15: Secretary of State Jocelyn Benson officially has her running mate. Senate Majority Leader Winnie Brinks will join Benson on the Democratic ticket in November, looking to become the next governor and lieutenant governor of Michigan.
16: Someone who I've known for more than a decade and who I am incredibly proud to call my friend, and someone who this fall, with your help, we will elect to serve as the next lieutenant governor for the state of Michigan. Senate Majority Leader Winnie Brinks to be the next lieutenant governor of Michigan.
15: During their joint appearance in Grand Rapids Wednesday, Benson said Brinks, who has served in both chambers of the legislature, will help implement plans to lower costs and raise wages for Michigan families. Republican nominee for governor John James selecting State Representative Jay DeBoyer of Clay Township as his running mate last week. If the Democrats win the governor's office in November, it'll mark the first time voters have elected two women for the governor and lieutenant governor's office at the same time. Comstock Township officials have appointed Amber Lawrence as their new clerk, replacing Nicole Beauchamp, who resigned Friday, along with trustees Terry McIver and Christy Cherry. Trustee Bob Pratt then resigned Monday. That caused the Kalamazoo County Election Commission to appoint Bill Korb as an interim trustee. His time in office lasted about 15 minutes. Lawrence takes Korb's place on the Board of Trustees, and the township now has a quorum of four members. The four resignations came after a report alleging a hostile workplace in the township amid the firing of former township superintendent Scott Hess in June. The University of Michigan in Ann Arbor is giving undergraduate students a new place to call home. The five-building Wolverine Village will open when they return to campus in less than a week. It'll increase student housing by 25%. U of M Director of Housing Rick Gibson says it'll include features that other residence halls don't have, like a gaming lounge.
17: That will give students who are in to, you know, the various competitive gaming options an opportunity to gather on the first floor of Harper Hall, one of our residence halls, to be able to get together and game together. We also have a what we're calling a jam room.
15: A jam room will be for students who want to make music together. Wolverine Village also focuses on green energy initiatives. Its dining hall will have plenty of options for students with dietary restrictions. Here's a warning from the Michigan Health and Human Services Department after a positive test for a rare virus.
18: The warning comes after a person from Roscommon County recently tested positive for Eastern equine encephalitis, the first person to test positive for that virus since 2021. The best way to avoid the virus, according to the health department's Dr. Mary Grace Stoberski, is to avoid being bitten by mosquitoes, especially at this time of the year.
19: With the history of Tripoli, it tends to occur later in the summer. And that is a result of kind of the age of the mosquitoes and the ecology of how they act and why the illness tends to occur later in the summer. For this particular kind of virus.
18: Tony Ortiz for the Michigan News Network.
15: Police in Dearborn made 22 arrests Tuesday night during a far-right anti-Muslim protest at the Dearborn City Council meeting. The arrests were for nonviolent offenses, including disturbing the peace. Provocateur Jake Lang was escorted out of the meeting after he tried to tear up a Quran during public comment. Mayor Abdullah Hamoud says activists who brought Nazi symbols didn't win. He added a theme of peace prevailed over people who wanted to promote Islamophobia. Arab American Civil Rights League Executive Director Huda Berry Harajli says Long didn't achieve anything he came to Dearborn to do. That's the latest from the WKZO Newsroom. I'm Michael Arney. More news, WKZO.com.
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3: Today will turn out to be one of the nicest days of the week with mostly sunny conditions, high of 80 and a light north wind. Tonight, a mostly clear sky, low slipping into the upper 50s, and a few more clouds in the mix for Friday with a 30% chance of an evening shower or thunderstorm, high right around 82. Saturday, a scattered shower or thunderstorm is possible, mainly during the morning with a high of 77. And it will end the weekend with partial sunshine, 20% chance of an inland shower, and a high of 76. I'm Stern Team 8 meteorologist Matt Kirkwood tracking southwest Michigan's weather.
0: Right now, mostly sunny and 63 at 590, 106.9 FM, WKZO. Getting ready to wrap up the commute here. No issues. Just normal amounts of traffic. If you see something and you can safely report it to us, give me a call, 382-4280. We will report it to everyone else. But in the meantime, if you're out and about, out in the boot, you're Canadian, it is fine. Traffic levels are really, really, really good.
2: Nice morning.
0: Which is nice.
2: Out there. Yeah. Oh, yeah.
0: There we go. Off a, what was an iconic album, Rock and Roll Animal?
2: Absolutely.
0: Lou Reed.
2: Lou Reed. Gotta like me some Lou Reed, man.
0: He was in one of the funniest, dumbest movies I've ever seen called Get Crazy.
2: Oh, okay. Yeah. Okay.
0: Played a guy named Auden who came across the country to play at a New Year's Eve rock and roll concert and didn't get there on time.
2: All right,
0: but that's
2: no.
0: Okay.
2: Some good yeah. tunes this morning.
0: Who's bringing us these tunes?
2: Oh,
0: the
2: that would be the Ron John Bill Music Consultants.
0: There we go.
2: Yes, Ben providing laughter and music for four decades.
0: Whether you like it or not.
2: Whether you like it or not.
0: Yeah, that's cool. Yeah. yeah. Good stuff. Yeah. We were discussing comfort food.
2: Uh-huh.
0: And we had meatloaf.
2: Right,
0: obviously.
2: Right.
0: Now, when your mom made meatloaf, did she glaze it with ketchup?
2: Absolutely.
0: Okay.
2: See, now, again, state law, man.
0: Yeah, well.
2: Yeah. She also made what she called hamburger hash, which wasn't really a hash. It was a soup.
0: Okay.
2: But it was like a hamburger potato soup.
0: Okay.
2: But it was very, very good.
0: I have taken to liking meatloaf with mustard on it.
2: I have not tried that.
0: I've
2: done it with barbecue sauce.
0: Yeah, barbecue sauce is good too.
2: I've also put it in the smaller pans, not the, you know, like the small loaf pans.
0: Uh-huh.
2: And put it on charcoal.
0: Ooh.
2: Old buddy.
0: Ooh.
2: Old buddy. A little smoke
0: if
2: on
0: I could
2: that.
0: Have a grill in my apartment, I would do
2: yeah,
0: it. However,
2: well, yeah.
0: They just that's a little they don't yeah. they don't
2: indirect heat, but little
0: it's
2: charcoal,
0: so
2: little wood smoke. Yeah.
0: I'm wondering if you could do it in an air fryer.
2: I don't know why not.
0: Yeah.
2: I don't
0: it's
2: know why
0: like
2: not.
0: It's just like frying hamburgers.
2: I never thought I'd want an air fryer until I owned an air fryer. And now it's like, I don't know how I get away with not having an air fryer.
0: Yeah, no kidding.
2: Yeah.
0: It's great stuff. Chicken fried steak with white gravy. Not a big fan.
2: Yeah.
0: Now, my mom used to make not necessarily Dutch oven pot roast, but pot roast. She had a special pan for it.
2: Yeah.
0: And, of course, onions and
2: potatoes
0: carrots and
2: carrots
0: celery
2: and, yeah,
0: and potatoes
2: yeah.
0: and all that rot. So that pot roast is
2: yeah,
0: yeah. Well, of course we like it. Pork chops or smothered pork chops.
2: We still do that. We still yeah. do that. Yep.
0: Yeah,
2: that's a good crock pot one.
0: Tuna casserole with noodles.
2: Not a fan.
0: Who was the?
2: I didn't have a choice in the day, but not a fan.
0: Who was the genius who decided it was a good place to put canned peas?
2: I agree.
0: Because my mom would do that, and
2: yeah.
0: my brother actually outweighed her. Until like almost 9 o'clock at night.
2: I've done the weight game. I'm not eating that. And by the time the news came on, my mom gave up and I could get up from the table. Yep.
0: There you go. Yep. Classic homemade sloppy joes.
2: Oh.
0: How'd your
2: awesome.
0: Mom,
2: we still
0: how'd your mom
2: do
0: make sloppy joes?
2: I think from scratch.
0: Yeah.
2: Yeah. I mean, every once in a while you'd see the man witch can come out, but and my wife Rebecca, she makes sloppy joes from scratch.
0: Yeah. Yeah, my mom, when she made sloppy joes, yeah, she'd fry the hamburger, uh-huh. and then she'd just use ketchup and mustard. That was it.
2: Yeah.
0: Now, in a previous life, Uh-huh. There was a little bit of experimentation going on.
2: Okay.
0: But they were good. You know, it was like brown sugar was in there, Worcestershire sauce was in there,
2: okay,
0: ketchup, mustard, even a little bit of vinegar.
2: Yeah.
0: Which was, you know.
2: I can see that.
0: And it was good.
2: The Worcestershire is a good ad.
0: Yeah.
2: Yeah.
0: Yeah, it is. It was, yeah. Yeah. Ooh. Love it. Love it. Love it. Chicken and dumplings?
2: I like chicken and dumplings, but it wasn't big in our house.
0: Okay. Yeah. Hamburger, steak, and gravy. We weren't, you know, if we had hamburgers, we had hamburgers.
2: Right,
0: that was, you know, nothing with the, and I'm sure that everybody in my family would appreciate the gravy.
2: Uh-huh.
0: I don't like gravy. I'm the only one
2: in
0: my immediate family that doesn't.
2: I would be all about a diner that had, you know, biscuits and a gravy fountain. You just walk up and, you know, pour all the gravy you want on
0: just
2: it.
0: Just not a big fan.
2: Oh, man.
0: The only time I really had gravy was when I was in Germany, and they made what they called Jägerschnitzel, which is a hunter's schnitzel.
2: Okay.
0: And it was a big piece of, you know, breaded pork, you know, and all that. And they put a brown, thick brown mushroom gravy on it.
2: Uh-huh.
0: That was good.
2: So, you know, we make our own breakfast sausage. At about half the price of buying a tube of Bob Evans.
0: Yeah, there you go.
2: And a lot better ingredients.
0: Oh, yes.
2: And
0: because I've had
2: my wife makes a killer gravy.
0: Yeah, I just
2: sausage gravy. Yeah,
0: I'm sorry. God love her. Well, I can't eat it.
2: I knew there was something wrong about you.
0: Thank you very much.
2: Finally figured it out.
0: That's what it was.
2: I'll put that on the list.
0: You gravy hating. Thursday morning, it is 8:17 here at 590-1069 FM. WKZO coming up this hour. We're going to talk Kalamazoo Valley Community College. They got a special event coming up. And we're also going to check in with Paul Harvey and his son for the rest of the story. Again, so 63 degrees currently, sunshine. It is getting to be a gorgeous day outside.
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8: Today will turn out to be one of the nicest days of the week with mostly sunny conditions, high of 80 and a light north wind. Tonight, a mostly clear sky, low slipping into the upper 50s, and a few more clouds in the mix for Friday with a 30% chance of an evening shower or thunderstorm, high right around 82. Saturday, a scattered shower or thunderstorm is possible, mainly during the morning with a high of 77. And we'll end the weekend with partial sunshine, 20% chance of an inland shower and a high of 76. I'm Storm Team 8 meteorologist Matt Kirkwood tracking Southwest Michigan's weather.
0: 64 now and sunny here at 590.
2: It's a heat wave.
0: Yeah, 106.9 FM, WKZO. Traffic, no issues. At least it haven't been reported to us anyway. Saw normal traffic flow. It's been a good week, knock on for Micah and Wood.
2: Yeah.
0: Hopefully it'll continue that way. But if you do see something and you can safely report it to us, do so at 382-4280 or 80-C373. And we will pass it along to everyone else. Quick look at sports. Tigers are off today after losing to Pittsburgh 4-1 yesterday. Detroit is a game and a half out of the last wild card spot in the American League. That's not much. There's like eight teams in there, you know, so
2: yeah,
0: just jockeying for position. That basically is the sacrificial lamb position. Okay, we got to play the best of the teams that win the division and
2: right,
0: blah, blah, blah. White Sox salvaged the last game of their series with the Cubs, taking a 3-0 win yesterday. White Sox are at home versus Atlanta today. Cubs have the day off. Little League World Series is underway. And Roy McIlroy, who's not one of my favorite people, but I do laugh at a lot of what he says. Never been a fan of the LIV Tour, and still, that's nice to know.
2: Afraid to speak his mind.
0: No, nice to know some things haven't changed.
2: Yeah.
0: He slammed the news about a possible reboot of the tour, saying, quote, if the PGA had been handed $6 million, they would have done a better job with it. Can't argue there.
2: True.
0: Really can't argue there. Even though the PGA can be a tool of an organization, too, it's still, you know, I imagine they could have done a lot better. And, of course, LIV lost their big sponsor, the Saudi Arabian government.
2: Right.
0: Said, no, we're not doing it anymore.
2: Yeah.
0: So they're out looking for a 2.0 version. And Not sure they're going to find it. Yeah.
2: Yeah.
0: And
2: good luck.
0: For those golfers who want to reclaim their PGA card, yeah, good luck there, too.
2: Yeah, it ain't free coming back.
0: Nope. Oh. Nope. They are going to make you suffer.
2: Yeah.
0: And, you know, that should be the way it is. So, and that's a look at sports at 20 minutes after the hour of 8 o'clock on this Thursday.
9: In the newsroom, I'm Michael Arney. Coming up, the Van Buren County Sheriff's Office has arrested a 29-year-old man on multiple charges. Enrollment for the state's Pre-K for All initiative has reached a record level. Those and more coming up.
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0: At some point in time, it's going to kick in.
1: There you go. Yeah, that was an awful lot of dead air time.
0: Well, you know, I'm sorry. In homage of, Marcel Marceau.
1: Yeah.
0: You know, yeah. Just saying.
1: Mime Radio,
0: yeah. Watch this. So I used to say.
1: I got all the albums.
0: Somebody sent me a picture. Here, hold it up for the microphone so you can say it. Okay, yeah, we're good with that. It is Thursday morning. Jim McKinney in for Ken Lamphere, and Charlie Frederick's joining me to keep me company today, which is nice. He was here yesterday with Vicky, and that was radio.
1: That was a fun
0: like,
1: show.
0: I have not had that much fun in a long time.
1: That was a fun
0: time.
1: Show yesterday.
0: Today is National Radio.
1: Today is National Radio Day.
0: Radio Day, yeah. Radio was invented on this day.
1: I forgot to send you a card.
0: I'm sorry. Yeah. I'm sure Hallmark makes one.
1: Probably.
0: And make it for everything else.
1: Uh-huh.
0: We've always... we joke about it. You can take it anywhere. But you really can. It's radio is the only medium that you can be doing one or two other things not lose track of what's going on.
1: Yeah.
0: So, and it's...
1: You can work.
0: Yeah, thank you.
1: Yeah, you can,
0: even work.
1: You can work and actually, listen to the radio and get paid.
0: I know. Yeah. It's amazing, isn't it?
1: Yeah.
0: We've joked about, how local radio has kind of lost a little bit of its luster because of all the other things that are going on. You can, you've got this.
1: Right.
0: And
1: streaming,
0: and satellite,
1: podcasts,
0: all that stuff, podcasts, and everything else. There's a lot of attention and whatnot. But the one thing, and I've talked to people about this too, one thing that local radio stations can provide that you can't get anywhere else, it usually is in a time when you need them,
1: Right.
0: And I go back to, a couple years ago when the tornado ran through Portage. We were fortunate enough, I guess, here. To determine, looking at the radar, going, this isn't going to be good.
1: Yeah.
0: You could see that, it was turning into a Crayola box of not fun. And ended up, Jim Lawless came in, and we spent probably an hour and a half on the air trying to, provide information, things like that.
1: Right.
0: That's when local radio really shines.
1: It's a safety.
0: It is.
1: A safety thing.
0: Plus, as you said, we get news, you get weather, you get a constant reminder of what's going on so that you know what's happening. Mm-hmm. So
1: and local communication with all organizations in the
0: area. And let's see Spotify do that.
1: Yeah, absolutely.
0: But it's going to be around for a while. We just have to kind of amend ourselves and keep going and keep going and stuff.
1: Well, it reforms itself.
0: Yeah.
1: Yeah.
0: Oh, yeah, because when, and obviously technology-wise, too, because when I first started in Rennie, many moon ago...
1: Long time ago.
0: Get off my lawn.
1: Mr. Edison and I.
0: Yeah, it was fun. We had two turntables.
1: Oh, yeah.
0: And
1: had to hit the post. And
0: carts and the whole thing.
1: Absolutely.
0: Hitting the post was important, which I can still do, but it pretty much hits itself for me.
1: Right.
0: It's like, I'm going to start talking now, whether you like it or not.
1: Right. But back in the day when you had to spin and do that and...
0: Oh, yeah.
1: Yeah.
0: And it was, we discovered all sorts of things like, okay, which label is the vinyl cheaper than the other label? Because you would get what was for use, Q-Burn.
1: Okay,
0: because
1: what
0: we would do is we would find the beginning of the record and then go back about a quarter of a turn.
1: Right.
0: Or half a turn. Because turntable took a while to speed up and
1: then
0: you'd go.
1: Yeah.
0: Because sometimes it would go, yeah, thank you very much. But a lot of times certain labels would Q-Burn like crazy. And after a while, when we got the 45 in, we'd say, can you send us about five more? Because we're going to Q-Burn this after about three or four,
1: Really?
0: Because then you hear... And then it starts playing, and you're like, "Oh yeah, that's that one." So certain labels were not as they were cheap.
1: I did not know that
0: they were cheap, but that's okay. Ah, the good old days.
1: Yes.
0: And then there was the fun of power outages.
1: Uh-huh.
0: We had what we refer to as cart machines. Those of you who are old enough to remember what an 8-track is.
1: Yeah.
0: Okay. This is a plastic cart that we would put commercials on. It had a certain length.
1: Right.
0: Well, we have a cart player in the studio and I'm not the only one who did this. You put the commercials in ahead of time. So all you had to do was just hit them when you're ready to go. God help you if the power went out.
1: Oh.
0: Because I would have CDs queued up. and I would have records queued up, and I would have the carts in the cart machine, and if the power went off when the power came back on, it turned everything on.
1: Oh.
0: So I would have two 45s, a CD, and three commercials all playing at the same time. Lovely. And you're sitting there, why did I do this? And can I just go home now? And things like that. So anyway.
1: Yeah. Back in the day.
0: Back in the day, yes.
1: I know of a career radio person that she was the overnight person, and the only way to check the weather, to do the temperature, is to literally walk outside and look at the bank. And she walked outside and she heard click behind her and locked herself out of the studio. Mm-hmm. Yeah.
0: There is a very famous story in the annals of radio.
1: Uh-huh.
0: Dan Rather, who's a very, very famous,
1: got
0: started in Dallas, local radio, working Sunday mornings, which we all did, with religious programming on a record.
1: Okay. Oh, okay.
0: So he was playing this preacher and decided to go out and get a cup of coffee and heard the infamous click and the door locked. And he is listening and he can hear, and his preacher is going, and if you don't obey the word of God, you will go to hell. Go to hell. Go to hell. And it skipped like that until they could get in the studio. Dan was no longer working there.
1: That was Dan's last day, huh?
0: And I had an experience one time with religious programming, because you never know who's listening until something happens. And again, this was the station that I worked at up in Otsego. And the tape broke on the church program.
1: Okay.
0: Well, I can't repair a cassette tape. What are you kidding me? I had nothing ready. Phones lit up like a Christmas tree.
1: Oh, man.
0: They were mad. So from that day on, I would put
1: no forgiveness in that audience, huh?
0: No forgiveness. No. None.
1: Wow, isn't that interesting?
0: I would put hymns on a record, two records on the turntables.
1: Yeah.
0: Hymns. And if I had a problem with the tape again, by golly, we would cut into music.
1: Cut into music. Plan B after that.
0: Yeah, they would be happy. Yeah. But boy, and I hate, it was little old ladies. Yeah. Where's my break? It broke. Well, you better fix it. I'm thinking, I'm not going to do that.
1: And I'm sure you had your favorite songs that I need to go to the room down the hall.
0: We had a poster on the wall.
1: Yeah.
0: That had the 50 longest songs in rock and roll history. And they were circled which ones we had.
1: Which ones you had. And so, I need that one.
0: I need this one. Yeah. We used to do, my former program director, God rest his soul, Jim Higgs, came up with the concept of this thing called the Afterglow. And it was all jazz, light jazz, fusion, soft R&B. So early in the mornings from like midnight to 5, we would do the Afterglow.
1: Right.
0: Well, there was a magic market next door to the radio station. And if I wanted to get a cup of coffee, I had to find something. Well, there was a cut called Jimmy Smith the Sermon. If anybody's ever heard, it's 20 minutes long.
1: Oh, plenty of time.
0: That was
1: the
0: cleanest record in the studio. I kept that thing in pristine shape, because once a month, I do the weather early and put it on at 20 minutes to the top of the hour. Then I'd run over and have a cup of coffee and come back. So I can't get in trouble for that now. So I'm good. It is 8:30 on this Thursday morning. Happy radio day to us all here.
1: You betcha.
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2: Now, the rest of the story.
3: Sir Charles Bunbury was horse crazy. I mean, he loved horses. Loved racing horses. He was married to one of the most beautiful women in England, but she ran off with another man, protesting that Sir Charles cared more for his horses than for her. And it must have been true, for Sir Charles never remarried. He devoted the rest of his life wholeheartedly to horse racing. And if there was anyone in the world who loved horses more passionately than Sir Charles, it was his friend Edward. Edward would drop anything, go anywhere, for the privilege of seeing a handsome new horse or watching horses compete on a racetrack. What you're about to hear happened in the year 1799 on a splendid sprawling estate called The Oaks. Fashionable and full of fun, horse lover Edward rented The Oaks country house each year for his famous Epsom Week parties. Now, actually, parties could be considered euphemistic in this context, for Edward kept his servants and his chefs on duty around the clock to accommodate the slightest whim of his week-long guests. There was dancing and gaming and cockfighting in the drawing room, mind you, but mostly there was horse racing. Each and every afternoon all through the week, there would be heat racing, 4 to 6 miles a race, primarily using older horses. And, of course, as Edward presided over the festivities, not far from his side was his friend and fellow horse lover, Sir Charles. But then one evening, while celebrating the triumph of one of Edward's horses, the two men started talking, and they came up with the idea of a mile-long race for 3-year-old colts and fillies, an ideal race to be run the following year at Epsom Downs. There had been a recent trend toward shorter races called dashes, and such a race as Edward and Sir Charles conceived had a very good sound to it. The problem was that neither could remember whose idea it was first. Neither man could recall which of them had truly sparked this innovative idea. Somebody deserved the credit, but who of the two? Well, certainly from the perspective of 200 years hence, the relevance of that consideration seems insignificant. Yet to Edward and his friend, Sir Charles Bunbury, it did matter. It mattered greatly who had godfathered this fledgling one-mile race. In the first place, the event would be named for one of them. But how to decide which? Well, Charlie and Eddie did the only thing they could do under the circumstances. They flipped a coin. They couldn't decide whose idea it was in the first place. They couldn't decide after whom the race should be named. So they flipped a coin. And I can't tell you whether it landed heads or tails. All we know for sure is that Edward won the toss. And thus a one-mile horse race, eventually extended to 1.5 miles, was to bear his name. And to this day it does indeed bear his name, as indeed does its American counterpart. It was nothing ponderous. It was simply the flip of a coin that made the difference. For had Sir Charles won the toss, we would call it the Kentucky Bunbury. But the man who won was Edward the 12th Earl of Derby, which most of us U.S. pronounce Derby. So now you know the origin of the Kentucky Derby. And the rest of the story.
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11: The Van Buren County Sheriff's Office has arrested a 29-year-old man on several charges, including meth possession, after he led deputies on a chase in Paw Paw Tuesday afternoon. Deputies tried to pull him over around 1:30 p.m. on Kalamazoo Street near south of Grave Street, but he fled to the east, speeding through several stop signs. He then crashed at the intersection of 56th Avenue and County Road 653. He did not have a valid driver's license or insurance on the vehicle. His two passengers were released. Well, if you love Traverse City, this is a good time to go. Traverse City Food and Wine is being held now through Sunday for its second year. Whitney Warup is the chief operating officer for Traverse City Tourism.
12: There's cooking demonstrations in the mornings and then these great dinners, lunches, etc. in the afternoons, wine tastings, and lots of fun events that get you out into that agriculture as well.
11: Warup says there are some 80 ticketed events. You can go to TraverseCityFoodAndWine.com to get more information. A 17-year-old girl has been arrested by Detroit police for allegedly stabbing and killing her 20-year-old boyfriend. Police Chief Todd Bettison says the two got into an argument and she, quote, couldn't regulate, unquote.
13: We work to always work on intimate partner violence to get individuals the counseling, the resources, and we'll continue to work on it.
11: The stabbing happened at a home on the city's east side on March Street around 9:30 a.m. Wednesday. No names have been released. Well, as the new school year approaches, enrollment in Michigan's Pre-K for All initiative has reached record levels. Emily Laidlaw is Deputy Director of the Michigan Department of Lifelong Education, Advancement, and Potential, or MyLEAP.
14: In May, we saw over 55,000 children enrolled for the 25-26 school year, which was an all-time high for Pre-K for All. This initiative is being embraced by families across the state because it provides a high-quality early education opportunity at no cost.
11: The 55,000 enrollment level represents a 16% year-over-year increase for Pre-K for All, but it still falls short of the governor's target goal of 75% of eligible enrollment of all four-year-olds in Michigan by 2027. That would require roughly 105,000 children overall. That's roughly twice the number who are currently enrolled. University of Michigan is going to be opening up Wolverine Village this weekend. Located on Central Campus, the new residential community will add 2,300 beds for students. Officials say there were concerns that construction wouldn't be completed in time for the start of the fall semester, but it's ready. Wolverine Village has single rooms, double rooms, suites, study areas, laundry facilities in each residence hall. More than 2,600 students provided input that helped with the design. The Detroit Red Wings and every other NHL team going to have an addition to their uniform lineup this coming season. Tammy Trujillo has the report.
15: The league and Fanatics announced the launch of the Hometown Remix program. The special edition kits celebrating the fans, city, and local culture of each team will include a full line of apparel and headwear. More details about the uniforms will be unveiled at the start of the regular season. I'm Tammy Trujillo.
11: And that's the latest from the WKZO Newsroom. I'm Michael Arney. More news is at WKZO.com.
16: Today will turn out to be one of the nicest days of the week with mostly sunny conditions, high of 80 and a light north wind. Tonight, a mostly clear sky, low slipping into the upper 50s, and a few more clouds in the mix for Friday with a 30% chance of an evening shower or thunderstorm, high right around 82. Saturday, a scattered shower or thunderstorm is possible, mainly during the morning with a high of 77. And we'll end the weekend with partial sunshine, 20% chance of an inland shower and a high of 76. I'm Stern to Mate Meteorologist Matt Kirkwood tracking southwest Michigan's weather.
0: And right now we have got 64 degrees at 590-1069 FM, WKZO. This is one of the great live songs of all time.
1: Oh, man, you know it. You know it.
0: Look it up on YouTube.
1: Yes, YouTube.
0: The Wembley concert.
1: Yeah, I bet. I think it's Live Aid.
0: Yeah, Live Aid.
1: Yeah.
0: Freddie Mercury. I use this analogy a lot. To say he was a force that day would be to say the Atlantic Ocean was damp.
1: Just an amazing live performance.
0: Not only is
1: and
0: this,
1: no frills, no set.
0: No,
1: just, I mean, it's just them on stage, man. They just kill it. And Wembley is packed.
0: Oh, yeah.
1: Yeah. No, that's well worth.
0: And one of the more iconic songs in their catalog because it spawned another artist.
1: Oh, absolutely. Absolutely. No, the live of this... The crowd participates in the chorus.
0: You can hear them singing.
1: Oh, yeah.
0: You got like 100,000 people out there singing Radio Gaga, which is cool.
1: Yeah.
0: If you recognize the last bit of that, Lady Gaga has said that's where she got her name from.
1: Well, cool.
0: Lady Gaga.
1: I like her, too.
0: So, oh, yes. Good stuff. It is 8:41. Coming up, we're going to be talking with Kalamazoo Valley Community College. It's about the, they have a 60th anniversary party coming up.
1: Okay.
0: Friday, September 18th on the Arcadia Commons campus. Good stuff. It's an outdoor anniversary party. 60 years Kalamazoo Valley Community College has been around.
1: Oh, KBCC. I thought you said Kalamazoo College.
0: Oh, no, it's over 100 years old.
1: But KBCC, okay,
0: KBCC
1: cool.
0: has been around since 1966.
1: Okay.
0: I remember it was about 10 years after they opened that I went there, because I went to school in the Redwood campus, for those of you who remember.
1: Oh, that's because you're old.
0: That's because I'm old. It was not there anymore.
1: Ah.
0: Redwood's not there anymore. But what was cool was being able to go to a school that had the iconic tower.
1: Oh, right.
0: You know?
1: Right.
0: Now it's an amazing place to go.
1: Yeah, complex in downtown, yeah. And you know, culinary, yep. And yeah.
0: Oh, just all over the place. Yeah. And my brother Kevin, who's retired from there now, mm-hmm. Used to hold forth in the computer lab. He was the guy, the guru, you guy you wanted to go to.
1: Okay.
0: And he did both Apple and Mac and PC. And when I taught school, I would tell kids, how many of you are planning to go to Kalamazoo Valley Community College? And you'd get a pretty good smattering of hands. And I'd say, first thing you want to do is go to the computer lab, ask for Kevin, and figure out where he's at. Because he's the guy you want to talk to.
1: Yeah.
0: You know?
1: He will fix all things computer.
0: Yes, yes. Yeah. He can't fix it. He'll find somebody who can. But, yeah, we're going to talk to them in a few minutes. Did you ever go out to... You used to live out by Valley, but
1: yeah,
0: did
1: I lived
0: you ever
1: across
0: go
1: the street in those... A-frame apartments.
0: Did you ever go there?
1: Junior prom. High school junior prom was at KVCC.
0: That's
1: why I don't know, but it was.
0: Oh, well, you know. Yeah. I technically started my radio career at Valley,
1: okay.
0: But they had a radio station down in the basement. It was next to the print shop. And what you would do is you go in there and you would play blocks. There was a schedule,
1: uh-huh.
0: And whatever your schedule was, you played that kind of music.
1: Oh, okay.
0: You know, that was just the way it was.
1: Okay.
0: I
1: thought you started in high school.
0: Well, we did. We started the radio station in high school, but we had to. It was kind of a surreptitious thing. You know,
1: okay.
0: They didn't know we were on the air, but we were on the air.
1: All right. And then you went from KVCC to Western?
0: To the Army. Joined the Army. Wanted to be a broadcast specialist in the Army, but they told me my voice wasn't trainable.
1: Okay.
0: So I ended up doing something else. And then when I got out of the Army, I went to school in Nazareth, for those of you who don't remember. There was a college on Nazareth Road. It was run by the sisters. Very good college.
1: Absolutely.
0: And just happened to see a poster for Wider FM.
1: Okay.
0: And they were coming to talk to us, and so I went in and saw the thing and said, you know, I want to be on the radio. And everybody was around the program director, so I went and talked to the sports director. And got in that way. And then that's how I got my job.
1: All
0: so
1: right.
0: They're to blame for this. They and Mr. Menchinger at Northern High School.
1: Oh, absolutely.
0: His fault too.
1: Okay.
0: So. It was his fault, too. But, Valley's been around for 60 years.
1: Wow.
0: So
1: cool.
0: We're going to talk to them about that coming up in just a few moments. Next hour, we were supposed to talk to Jessica, but we're not going to. So Charlie and I may have our own discussion of wine.
1: Yeah.
0: Just, you know. Well, there was this wine back when we were... You remember Andy Greensprings, don't you?
1: Yeah. Oh,
0: not much,
1: goodness.
0: No. I remember drinking it, but
1: yeah, Boone's Farm.
0: Boone's Farm.
1: Ooh.
0: Boone's Farm.
1: Ooh.
0: And Thunderbird and, of course, the famous one, MD 2020.
1: Uh-huh. Because when we were in high school, the drinking age was 18.
0: Yes, it
1: was. That was a good idea.
0: Yeah, and then some of us joined the military, and when they boosted the drinking age,
1: it didn't
0: matter.
1: It didn't matter, yeah.
0: The federal... Yeah.

0: Capital will say no. Okay. We're good with that. WKZO News Time is 8:46. It's up another notch. 85. Yeah, right. 65 degrees and sunny here at WKZO. Looks like it's going to be a great day, as Matt says, and we'll talk to him in a second or two. He will let us know that this could be the nicest day of the week.
1: Yeah, awesome.
0: Look forward to that. Charlie Frederick's with me.
1: Yep.
0: Jim in for Ken. We're having some fun on this Thursday morning.
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5: Today will turn out to be one of the nicest days of the week with mostly sunny conditions, high of 80 and a light north wind. Tonight, a mostly clear sky, low slipping into the upper 50s, and a few more clouds in the mix for Friday with a 30% chance of an evening shower or thunderstorm, high right around 82. Saturday, a scattered shower or thunderstorm is possible, mainly during the morning with a high of 77. And it will end the weekend with partial sunshine, 20% chance of an inland shower and a high of 76. I'm Stern Team 8 meteorologist Matt Kirkwood tracking southwest Michigan's weather.
0: 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WKZO. I'm having a little problem with technology here, but hey, we'll get through these things. The traffic is flowing along smoothly. We're doing well. It's pretty nice outside. And we're not seeing everybody's behaving for some reason, which is really nice. I'm loving that. But if you do see something out there, give us a call. 382-4280. And we will pass it along to everybody else. 8:49 on this Thursday morning. And as is we are wont, we have our Kalamazoo Valley Community College feature. And I'm talking to Aaron. Good morning, sir. How are you?
6: I'm doing very well, Ken. How are you today?
0: I'm doing okay. We're having some fun. We were talking on the air about the 60th anniversary celebration of Valley. I went there. I did a semester before I went in the Army in 1976, so I got to actually go to school in the Redwood Building.
6: That
0: give you some idea of how old I am. the celebration coming up September 18th as we celebrate 60 years of Valley being around, and it's been a really good 60 years.
6: Yes, it has. And first of all, I want to thank you for your service, and it's always good to talk with an alumni. For the 60th anniversary, we are hoping to invite the entire community to come out and celebrate with us. We're going to have it September 18th, as you said. It's going to be at our three buildings downtown near Rose Street, including the Kalamazoo Valley Museum, our Anna Witten Hall, and our Center for New Media. We'll have a number of activities, events, but one of the highlights will be the world's largest community college photo, where we're inviting all of our alumni, community members, employees, everyone to participate in this huge photo op that's going to happen right at 6:00 p.m.
0: Oh, very cool. Now, where are they going to take the picture at?
6: We are going to take it right outside on the courtyard, close to the museum building.
0: Okay.
6: We can get some of the logos in the background.
0: Yes, that's important. That's a good thing.
1: Yeah.
0: How many, do you have any rough estimate as to how many people are going to be in this thing?
6: We don't, but we're expecting to have to elevate the photographer so he can capture everyone's faces, and we're going to block off a really large portion of the courtyard for people to stand, be comfortable, and have this picture taken.
0: That is so cool. I mean, it really is. It's you know, if you've, again, we were talking yesterday with Vicki Kettner of the YMCA, and that everybody in the area pretty much has a story concerning the Y. And, you know, you can almost add Kalamazoo Valley Community College to that, because in the 60 years,

0: There have been so many people that have gone to Valley to, you know, get their associates and then move on to another university, or to of recent to get their certificate in a program such as wind turbine.
1: My son.
0: You know, go and bigger and better thing. There's just such a multi-use organ, you know, a college. It's more than a community college. It really is a pillar in the community.
2: Well, that's what we are trying to do. And it's really good to hear that you're recognizing the WIN program. We have a number of opportunities at the Groves for those people who are kind of mid-career that are not able to devote an entire program for the associate's degree, so if they can go back and get some immediate training and put that to use whilst they're in their position, and then move on to an opportunity at their current job or elsewhere.
1: My son went through the WIN program, immediately got hired, and is now a field manager in Massachusetts over a wind farm. So he's made a career out of it.
2: That is excellent to hear, and I think one of the things that we like to look at is our success of our graduates, our alumni, is the best advertisement for Kalamazoo Valley Community College.
0: Yeah, I think so too. You know, it was the choice that I made when I decided, you know, I was to leave high school and go to college, because I got a scholarship to go to Valley, and then I chose to go in the Army, but it didn't really matter because the classes I took were amazing. The instructors were top notch. They really cared about, you know, you know what you did and how you did it, and that has continued on throughout the entire 60 years. There's just a wide variety. And you know, you've, like I said, Aaron, when I first went, you had to go.
2: Yeah.
0: You know, you had to show up at Valley. Now, you know, you can do a hybrid. You can do things online.
2: Yes.
0: You can go to that campus. You can go to the campus downtown. It is just, it's so amazing, the growth and the ability to utilize KVCC as an educational tool now. It's just it's remarkable, and it's going to be nice to celebrate.
2: Yes, it's going to be excellent to celebrate, and you bring up a lot of great points. When you talk about, you mentioned that you started in the Redwood building. We've talked a little bit about our certificate programs. One of the things that I'm most proud of with Kalamazoo Valley is the way that we renew ourselves. The Redwood building is now our barbering and cosmetology building. We have remodeled that building, repurposed that building, and now we have students that are coming in learning to be barbers, cosmetologists, aestheticians. I always struggle with that word. But again, taking what we have, repurposing it, remodeling it, and continuing to use it. It's when I look at that building now, it's always amazing, because when I came here, it had been through a number of different uses and had gotten maybe a little bit out of style, and now it is state of the art. You'd be amazed, and I encourage anyone to come out and take a look and also get a discounted haircut.
0: Oh, there we go. Hey, you know, there's a good reason to get out there. We're talking this morning with Aaron Hilliard. He's the Vice President for Human Resources. Is also a member of the 60th Anniversary Committee for Kalamazoo Valley Community College's birthday celebration. You know, we're getting close to, obviously, we're into August now, so obviously we're getting close, if it hasn't already started, the fall semester. Is it too late to register for classes, Aaron?
2: It is not too late. We are open for registration. We have our advisors that can help students register. They're here, of course, Monday through Friday, but then Tuesday nights they're also here later in the evening. So if you have other opportunities or obligations during the day, they will be available for you in the evening, early evening on Tuesday night.
0: Okay, and that's right out at the school, but if people want more information, they can go online, right? And
2: yes, and kvcc.edu.
0: Which is really cool. But again, we want to emphasize that the 60th anniversary party, it's a KVCC outdoor party on Friday, September 18th, 5:30 to 7:30 in the Tri-Area, the Arcadia Commons campus. That's the museum, the Center for New Media, Anna Witten Hall. And lots of stuff going on. There'll be food, games. DJ Chuck is going to be out there. I know him.
2: DJ Chuck is going to be our DJ, coordinating some music and activities. We'll also have some giveaways, T-shirts, mugs, and, of course, What's a Party Without Food? Complimentary dishes prepared by the KBCC culinary team.
0: Oh, boy.
2: Yes. The museum, there will be free planetarium shows and art exhibits at the Center for New Media.
0: And then the best part, obviously, become part of history, be part of the world's largest community college family reunion photo at 6 o'clock. So I would get there early if I were you, because I got a feeling you're going to have a pretty good crowd.
2: We're anticipating a good crowd, lots of alumni, but we want the entire community to feel welcome because this is our community college.
0: And if people want more information about Kalamazoo Valley, where can they go again, Aaron?
2: Well, we are going to dedicate a website to that. It's kvcc.edu/anniversary.
0: All right. And
2: there's
0: then
2: also going to be information in the upcoming KV Focus, which will be sent to over 100,000 homes in the Kalamazoo area.
0: Fantastic. That is amazing. Aaron Hillier joining us today. He's the Vice President for Human Resources at Kalamazoo Valley Community College and a member of the 60th Anniversary Celebration Committee. Aaron, thanks for taking time out of your busy day today to talk to us. Happy birthday to KVCC, and we hope to see you on Friday the 18th.
2: Yes, thank you.
0: All right, take care. Aaron Hillier, he is the... he's the Vice President for Human Resources.
1: Cool.
0: Going to be fun, man.
1: Yeah.
0: Going to be fun. 5:30 to 7:30. 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
12: I deeply feel like Lindsay was failed by the medical system.
11: She is among a big crowd of people, all dressed in pink, holding hands to support Lindsay Clancy outside the courthouse in Plymouth, Massachusetts. The mother's on trial for murder, charged with killing her three kids, in a case that's put a big focus on mental health. She's using an insanity defense, citing postpartum psychosis and severe depression. Her attorney's reaction to the support?
13: Thank you. That's all I can say. It's amazing.
11: Fox's Chandler Painter talked to Kevin Reddington on his way into the court where the trial resumes this hour.
14: You've been here weeks and you've been having your eyes on the jury. They've been taking lots of notes. What are you thinking? You feel confident that they're...
13: They're very, very attentive and they're putting a lot of work. They always do. They put a lot of work into the case. You know, it's very... moving for them. They don't forget it.
11: Prosecutors dispute the claim Lindsey Clancy was psychotic, citing their expert testimony. They want the jury to convict her of triple murder. Meta's trial resumes today in Oakland, California. 29 states accuse the Instagram and Facebook parent company of making social media addictive, harming teens.
15: Former Meta engineer Arturo Bejar told jurors that the company's culture was, quote, comprehensively shaped by engagement. Keep them using the product. He pointed to features including infinite scroll, autoplay, and notifications, going as far to tell jurors that, quote, you just cannot trust Mark Zuckerberg with kids.
11: Fox Business Network's Ashley Webster. Meta denies the allegations as unsubstantiated. President Trump is warning Iran again. He's planning an economic D-Day, writing on Truth Social. It'll be the most crushing economic operation ever as nuclear and Strait of Hormuz talks go nowhere. Fox's Trey Yingst has Iran's response.
16: Iran's foreign minister saying the so-called economic D-Day is a diversion from America's own crisis, unprecedented debt, and surging interest costs. Doubling down on failed policies will only bring further defeat.
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11: North Korea has fired off another missile test, despite President Trump scaling back U.S. military exercises with South Korea this week, saying they're hostile to Kim Jong-un. And the president also says he wants to meet with the North Korean leader again this year. A British prince who had a royal falling out and came to America with his wife is going back home.
18: Prince Harry, wife Meghan Markle, and their children Prince Archie and Princess Lilibet returning to the UK to set up house outside of London. This after some 6 years away. In 2020, Harry and Meghan said they'd step back as senior members of the royals and move to California. In an interview with Oprah, Meghan accused the royals of racism. Then Prince Harry laid into members of the royal family in his memoir. But this July's meeting between Harry and King Charles was a warm one. Princess Harry and William still aren't talking with each other, though, and no word on whether security has been worked out for the Sussexes. Yet it was clear that Harry was not happy in California and wanted to be near his father fighting cancer. In London, Greg Palcott, Fox News.
11: Someone in China who was once the richest man in Asia is now broke and behind bars for fraud.
19: Hui Kaiyan was the founder of Evergrande, a Chinese property giant. When the firm collapsed, it led to a massive housing market slump in China, hitting investors and domestic banks. Hui has been sentenced to life in prison after admitting embezzling assets and corporate bribery. Two of his sons are among other Evergrande executives to receive years-long prison terms. The company took millions of dollars from potential house buyers that were not used for construction. The money instead channeled to new developments, resulting in hundreds of unfinished projects. Jonathan Savage, Fox News.
11: We just got an employment update showing a slight drop in first-time jobless claims last week, down to 206,000. But the number of people still collecting benefits rose on Wall Street as sell-offs brewing. Dow futures down more than 400 points. I'm Dave Anthony. This is Fox News.
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20: The 16-year-old boy who drowned in Gun Lake last week has been identified as Caden Smith. Smith was a student at Portage Northern High School. He drowned last Wednesday. His body was recovered Friday. Smith was about to enter his junior year. He played clarinet in the symphonic and jazz bands at Portage Northern. His family has launched a GoFundMe to pay for his funeral and to start a memorial scholarship. More than $18,000 has been raised so far. South Haven police are trying to find two suspects who allegedly robbed the Shell gas station on Broadway Street downtown just before 10 p.m. Tuesday. The men were wearing gloves and medical masks when they approached the clerk. One suspect wore a gray hoodie and had a handgun. The other suspect was wearing a black hoodie and took cash from the register. They also stole tobacco products and fled the area in a white SUV. The Drug Enforcement Administration's Detroit Field Division has made a major drug bust. Special Agent in Charge Joseph Dixon has a message for anyone who comes, quote, to poison our communities, unquote.
2: We will find you. We will arrest you. We will ensure that you are brought to a court of justice. We will be there when you're convicted, and we'll be there and wave to you as you travel on a bus or plane to the Federal Bureau of Prisons.
20: Officers seized 8.5 million potentially deadly doses of fentanyl, along with 142 guns. They also arrested 176 people in the bust. Well, today we're celebrating the invention of what you're listening to right now.
21: 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Think War of the Worlds with a Martian invasion. Now it's an automatic part of life. 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Let's keep it that way. I'm Bree Tennis.
20: Recruitment flyers for the Trinity White Knights of the Ku Klux Klan in Aberdeen, Ohio, have been found in Dearborn Heights. That follows a far-right anti-Muslim protest this week before the Dearborn City Council. The KKK flyers have a QR code and have messages like neighborhood watch, no need for flock when we're on the block, with we're misspelled without an apostrophe. Right-wing provocateur Jake Lang, Detroit pastor Lorenzo Sewell, launched what they called a Crusader March as a gathering of anti-Muslim protesters who say America is a Christian nation. State Representative Betsy Kofiup has sent a letter urging Grand Traverse County Prosecutor Noel Mogenberg to let Michigan Attorney General's Office help with the investigation into the Interlochen Center for the Arts. Kofiup says the prosecutor's office previously said they're having staffing and caseload concerns that the AG can't help with. A report into sexual abuse at the camp included around 70 firsthand accounts of alleged abuse by 47 adults. Those include staff members, donors, trustees, visitors, and others connected to the camp. Jeffrey Epstein is among them. He was a convicted sex offender and a friend of President Donald Trump. He died in prison in 2019. Kennewick Hills Public School Superintendent Dr. Sherry Horner is being pressured to resign. Horner has been on the job in the Grand Rapids Area District for less than 2 months. More than 300 parents have so far signed a petition calling for her to step down. The petition has a list of concerns regarding accountability, conflicts of responsibility, and student safety. The school board met in closed session for more than 3 hours last night. The next scheduled meeting, set for August 24th, is expected that what was discussed last night may be shared at that point. That's the latest from the WKZO Newsroom. I'm Michael Arney. More news at WKZO.com.
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1: Today will turn out to be one of the nicest days of the week with mostly sunny conditions, high of 80 and a light north wind. Tonight, a mostly clear sky, low slipping into the upper 50s, and a few more clouds in the mix for Friday with a 30% chance of an evening shower or thunderstorm, high right around 82. Saturday, a scattered shower or thunderstorm is possible, mainly during the morning with a high of 77. And it will end the weekend with partial sunshine, 20% chance of an inland shower and a high of 76. I'm starting to meet meteorologist Matt Kirkwood tracking southwest Michigan's weather.
0: Thanks, Matt. 65 and cloudy.
3: Yeah,
0: I'm not seeing the sun. A little bit. There's a little sun out there, but nothing big. 590-1069 FM WKZO.
3: He's coming to the amphitheater.
0: Yeah, he is.
3: Yeah,
0: and he'll probably play that too.
3: Yeah, two shows.
0: Yeah, you heard, of course, the amphitheater is not the favorite place of a lot of people who live in the neighborhood.
3: They've had a pretty full schedule.
0: Yeah, they have, and they've had some incredible bands come in.
3: Yeah,
0: and the neighbors are complaining. It's a little bit loud. Oh well, things happen. What are you going to do? It's WKZO, 12 minutes after the hour of 9. Jim McKinney in for Ken Lamphere and my very, very, very good friend Charlie Fredrickson with me again today,
3: good morning.
0: Is nice of him to get up in the morning.
3: You darn right it is.
0: Although I did bring him donuts.
3: Yes.
0: Yeah.
3: Yes. Like,
0: did we tell the cinnamon story?
3: I think so.
0: So yeah,
3: yes, we did.
0: Charlie said, you know,
3: something cinnamon. Not so everything was cinnamon.
0: Sweetwater has got a wide variety of cinnamon. So
3: it's you know, anti-inflammatory. It's good for
0: you. It's good for you. Yeah. Yeah, really, really good. We talked, I think yesterday, maybe about restaurants that used to be around when we were, you know.
3: Oh, yeah.
0: I think, one of the day before, maybe, I talked about it. I used to work in one, Burger Chef.
3: Okay.
0: There's one on Westnich.
3: Yeah, yeah, yeah.
0: Right there where Chili's is.
3: Absolutely.
0: But there were a couple of restaurants that we missed, I guess.
3: Okay.
0: For what it's worth.
3: Okay.
0: One was a roast beef restaurant called Rax.
3: Oh.
0: Do you remember Rax?
3: No.
0: Rax actually used to be on the corner of where Stadium Drive moves into West Michigan. It's where Rutgers Up and Under used to be.
3: Yeah,
0: that was a Rax restaurant.
3: Okay. No.
0: Roast beef,
3: remember that one.
0: And apparently they didn't do well because Arby's is still around, but Rax is not.
3: Oh, yeah.
0: Another one that was in the area, we talked about Ponderosa.
3: Okay.
0: Used to be a Ponderosa.
3: Yeah.
0: Was Bonanza.
3: Oh, I remember Bonanza.
0: Was a steak restaurant.
3: Steak chain, yeah.
0: And they were on KL Avenue, where I believe Spirit Shop is now.
3: Yeah.
0: That was a Bonanza restaurant.
3: Yeah.
0: Food was really good.
3: Yeah.
0: I think the only Ponderosa you can find now, I think, is in Coldwater. I think they still have
3: an active Ponderosa. That
0: another
3: is
0: one, and it disappeared from here really quickly. I think there's still maybe two or three around somewhere. Big Boy. And Big Boy was owned by a lot. I think you can still find them down south, too. But here it was Elias Brothers.
3: Right, it was Elias Brothers. Depending upon the state of the region.
0: Exactly. If you go down south, it's Frisch's and whatever. But Big Boy, of course, there was one on Gull Road, and there was one on Westnich.
3: Yeah.
0: And there was one on Stadium Drive, too, I believe. Where I think Anna's house is.
3: I believe you're right.
0: And then, of course, the crab place or whatever is where it was on Westnich.
3: And as far as locals, did you mention Dirk's down on Southwest?
0: Dirk's.
3: Used to go there all the time.
0: Yeah, and I was trying to think. Holly's restaurant.
3: Oh, yeah.
0: Holly's. There actually were a few incarnations of Holly's. Holly's Bistro on Westnich.
3: What was the cafeteria style there on Portage by the golf course?
0: Oh, the Swedenhouse.
3: Yeah,
0: Swedenhouse. Oh, yeah.
3: Yep.
0: Well, and then Chensel's cafeteria on the mall. Mm-hmm. I'm fighting off a sneeze, so I may have to leave here quickly.
3: Okay.
0: And cough and everything else, too. Local restaurants were quite a few in the area that
3: it's tough business.
0: We talked about Godfather's Pizza.
3: Oh, yeah.
0: It disappeared. And I used to love Godfather's.
3: Is Cork and Cleaver still there?
0: Cork and Cleaver is not.
3: Okay.
0: A lot of Well, and then the location on Portage Road that seems to hold a lot of restaurants, and they can't stay there. They don't stay there. Excuse me. Started way back in the 70s with Corsilia's.
3: Oh, right.
0: And then now it was Viva Fajita for a while. Now it's not that anymore
3: not
0: either.
3: That. Yeah. Between, yeah.
0: There was a lot of...
3: There's a lot.
0: There was an Italian restaurant in there, too. But, yeah, there are a lot of restaurants that went by. That I think there was one called Lum's, and I'm not sure we had one.
3: No, I think Lum's was down Portage Road near West Lake.
0: There we go.
3: Yeah.
0: Okay.
3: Yeah.
0: We mentioned Sambo's.
3: Right.
0: Red Barn Hamburgers. Now, I remember them. I don't think they were here.
3: Yeah.
0: But I think they were in the area.
3: Yeah. Westlake Drive-In.
0: Westlake Drive-In.
3: Oh, man. That was epic.
0: Yeah, Westlake Drive-In.
3: Olive Burger.
0: Olive Burger.
3: And root beer that tasted suspiciously like lake water.
0: Well, they were right
3: there. Right there, yeah.
0: Trying to think what else. There were a few.
3: Beacon Club.
0: The Beacon Club, which is reopened,
3: yeah.
0: Is something else. So a lot of restaurants, yeah, that have gone
3: it's
0: by the wayside.
3: Business.
0: It's a tough business.
3: It's a tough business.
0: It is.
3: The margin is not very...
0: No.
3: Yeah, and nowadays.
0: And the competition's crazy.
3: Yeah.
0: But a lot of them, you know, fond memories. I have fond memories of Burger King or Burger Chef.
3: Absolutely.
0: Well, Burger Chef came up with the kids' meal before McDonald's did.
3: Right.
0: Burger Chef came up with the Works Bar, which was you could get a hamburger plain and then put whatever the heck you wanted on it. And they had Burger Chef and Jeff.
3: Right.
0: Which was good.
3: Uh-huh.
0: So
3: remember back in the day when Wendy's had a salad bar and all that.
0: That too.
3: Yeah.
0: That too. 17 after the hour of 9 o'clock on this Thursday morning. Charlie is here with me. Jim in for Ken. And we're having some fun. It is 65 in Kalamazoo.
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8: Today will turn out to be one of the nicest days of the week with mostly sunny conditions, high of 80 and a light north wind. Tonight, a mostly clear sky, low slipping into the upper 50s, and a few more clouds in the mix for Friday with a 30% chance of an evening shower or thunderstorm, high right around 82. Saturday, a scattered shower or thunderstorm is possible, mainly during the morning with a high of 77. And it will end the weekend with partial sunshine, 20% chance of an inland shower and a high of 76. I'm Storm 2 Meteorologist Matt Kirkwood tracking Southwest Michigan's weather.
20: In the newsroom, I'm Michael Arning. Coming up, Secretary of State, Democratic gubernatorial nominee Jocelyn Benson has picked her lieutenant governor running mate. And Comstock Township has appointed a new clerk, Amber Lawrence. Those and more coming up.
0: I would play this a lot at wedding receptions during dinner.
3: I can believe that.
0: Good stuff.
3: Back in the days of vinyl, I actually went to the record store. That's where you could go to a place and actually buy records.
0: Really?
3: And got this on first day of release. So,
0: yeah. Really?
3: Yeah, big Police fan.
0: That's cool.
3: Yeah, although I never got to see him.
0: No, that would have been nice. That would have been one of those that you would like to have seen.
3: Yeah.
0: So we got a couple of phone calls. Which is cool.
3: Complaints?
0: No. Suggestions of restaurants.
3: Oh.
0: One of the callers said that when he used to work at Engel Volkswagen there on Crosstown Parkway, which is where Gordon Water is now,
3: right.
0: They would go around the corner and go to Alger's for a great cheeseburger.
3: Okay.
0: Or to, and I'd forgotten about this one, Sir Pizza, which was in Washington Square.
3: Okay.
0: And the guy who owned and ran that, I played Little League Baseball with his sons.
3: Oh, okay.
0: So that was pretty kind. It was pretty cool. And then somebody else called about Big Boy. Said, "Isn't there one still in Wayland?" I said, "No, they closed that one. There's one in Cadillac. I think there's one in Mackinac City still."
3: Yeah, I was just there's in a couple Mackinac of City, but I don't think,
0: or maybe over in St. Ignace.
3: Oh no, I think you're right. There is a Big Boy in
0: Mackinac, or no, St. Ignace. One
3: no,
0: of the two.
3: I think it's in Mackinac.
0: But I do know there's one in Cadillac. But
3: By the ramp going up to the bridge.
0: Yeah.
3: Yeah.
0: In order to get to the one in Cadillac, you got to get off the highway.
3: Right.
0: And go.
3: Yeah. I mean, I like the bypass now, but I do kind of miss driving through downtown Cadillac.
0: Yeah. Yeah. It's kind of, I'm sure the people in downtown Cadillac miss people driving through downtown Cadillac too.
3: Ask the people in Constantine.
0: Yeah. Oh, yeah. We need that bypass. We need it. And all of a sudden, crickets. Yeah, I think everything. No kidding. That was along the highway closed.
3: Yeah, I know they lost like 3 out of 4 gas stations.
0: Yeah, exactly. Yeah. Sometimes that's what happens. However, and I'm going to say this, and you're the one responsible for this, so I'm blaming you.
3: Okay. I'll take it.
0: If you take the new extension, obviously, you're going to drive up through Kalkaska.
3: Oh,
0: And there's a diner on the right side of the road called Moose and Stella's.
3: Moose and Stella's.
0: And Moose and Stella's is amazing.
3: It looks like your average diner.
0: Yeah.
3: But you could swear it's a Michelin-starred chef that got frustrated and opened up this breakfast lunch place.
0: Yes.
3: Amazing food.
0: Yeah. It's
3: a really neat twist on standard breakfast fare.
0: And they make their own pop.
3: Yeah, it's kind of. Northwoods Soda Company.
0: Soda Company,
3: it's a whole different experience.
0: Yeah, there's nothing on the menu. Yeah.
3: And then locally, I like going up to the fly-in
0: at
3: Plainwell Airport, because literally planes will fly in, land, and they come in and you have a meal, and then planes take off.
0: And they take off,
3: it's right next to the runway.
0: Yeah, their food is amazing
3: as
0: well.
3: Yeah, that's good too. You can sit outside there. That's a nice place.
0: It is. It is cool. There's so many little diners.
3: I love the local diners.
0: And you know, Plainwell Otsego has about 6.
3: Yeah.
0: I mean, just small.
3: Absolutely.
0: You know, small restaurants.
3: Absolutely.
0: It's there. If you don't go chain and you want to go local,
3: right,
0: you're not going to run out of a lot of places to go.
3: I'm a big fan of the locals.
0: Yeah. Not to. I used to. The one time that I actually had to do jury duty, we went across the street at lunchtime to, at that time, Theo and Stacy's.
3: Uh-huh.
0: They made a killer grilled cheese tomato soup combo.
3: Oh, yeah.
0: Which is when we're talking about comfort food.
3: Yeah.
0: That's like one of the best.
3: Yeah. That one slipped our list.
0: Yeah.
3: Grilled cheese and tomato soup.
0: Yeah, buddy.
3: Yeah.
0: Gotta love it. But if you go local, you're not going to go wrong. You know, you really can't. And I'm going to give you a little helpful hint here.
3: Okay.
0: If you're driving between Kalamazoo and Battle Creek, say, for instance, it turns into Dickman Road, but it's M96. You're going to go through Galesburg. You're going to go through Augusta.
3: Yeah.
0: You go through Augusta. There's a restaurant on the right-hand side called The Dig In. It's really, really good.
3: Oh, okay.
0: It's a great diner.
3: Okay.
0: However, the VFW Hall just outside Augusta
3: Yeah.
0: Has opened for lunch. Really? Like, I think Wednesdays and Fridays, you might want to call them and ask them.
3: Okay.
0: But I had lunch there one time. If you, when I have to go to the VA, I can stop and eat. And they're one, too, that every so often will offer a fish fry. And I got to talk to the guy who ran it.
3: Okay. Yeah, I'm looking for a good fish fry.
0: He caught most of them.
3: Oh, my.
0: Oh, yes.
3: Oh, my.
0: So it's like they didn't ship it in. They they got it out of, you know. Well, I did ask him,
3: that's another thing that's gone is a good fish market.
0: Yeah, yeah.
3: You know, there was a couple in town, and they're long gone.
0: Yeah, but finding a good fish fry when it's not Lent can be tough, you can find them. Yeah. You really can. A lot of really, to find a really good fish, local fish restaurant can be tough.
3: Well, my grandparents, way back in the day, they were in Hartford, Michigan, and they belonged to the Van Buren Sportsman's Club.
0: Oh, there we go.
3: Which is right on the river, and every Friday, we would go up there, not every Friday, but they had a fish fry. And you went right in the kitchen, and the ladies would take it out of the fryer and put it on your plate. Oh, yeah.
0: There you go. Yeah, if there's still grease on it, it's good.
3: Oh, yeah.
0: You got to love it. So, do you have a particular kind of fish that you prefer at a fish fry?
3: A white fish. I mean, perch is kind of hard to go wrong with, but a cod or anything like that.
0: Yeah, there's a restaurant down in near Marcellus.
3: Walleye.
0: Yes. Walleye is very, very. Yeah. Charlie does a mean walleye. Just saying. And it was one of like two fish that I've ever caught in my
3: catfish.
0: Life.
3: Catfish.
0: Catfish?
3: I like fried catfish, yeah.
0: There's a restaurant, I think it's called Big Rock at Fishtail Point or something like that. It's down near Marcellus.
3: Yeah.
0: It's on the lake.
3: Yeah, Black Rock?
0: No, it's not Black Rock. It's Big Rock. I think it's called Big Rock.
3: Okay.
0: Anyway, they do a bluegill dinner that's really, really good.
3: Okay. I haven't been there. I've fished those lakes, but haven't been there.
0: Yeah, good stuff. Oh, now I'm hungry.
3: Yeah.
0: Thank you.
3: You think?
0: Yeah. 928 WKZO News Time. We'll have local news, and our digital goddess is going to pop in here in just a second or two, Kim Commando, on this Thursday morning. It is 65 degrees.
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26: 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The dating apps died because everybody lied. 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That's not romance. It's a background check with a headshot. My prediction? Within 2 years, somebody builds a dating app that verifies you through your work history. But remember this. Your boss sees every post you like. And if you're single and scrolling, maybe it's time for a glamorous new professional headshot. 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
17: Secretary of State Jocelyn Benson officially has her running mate. Senate Majority Leader Winnie Brinks will join Benson on the Democratic ticket in November, looking to become the next governor and lieutenant governor of Michigan.
18: Someone who I've known for more than a decade and who I am incredibly proud to call my friend, and someone who this fall, with your help, we will elect to serve as the next lieutenant governor for the state of Michigan. Senate Majority Leader Winnie Brinks to be the next lieutenant governor of Michigan.
17: During their joint appearance in Grand Rapids Wednesday, Benson said Brinks, who has served in both chambers of the legislature, will help implement plans to lower costs and raise wages for Michigan families. Republican nominee for governor John James selecting State Representative Jay DeBoyer of Clay Township as his running mate last week. If the Democrats win the governor's office in November, it'll mark the first time voters have elected two women for the governor and lieutenant governor's office at the same time. Comstock Township officials have appointed Amber Lawrence as their new clerk, replacing Nicole Beauchamp, who resigned Friday, along with trustees Terry McIver and Christy Cherry. Trustee Bob Pratt then resigned Monday. That caused the Kalamazoo County Election Commission to appoint Bill Korb as an interim trustee. His time in office lasted about 15 minutes. Lawrence takes Korb's place on the Board of Trustees. The township now has a quorum of four members. The four resignations came after a report alleging a hostile workplace in the township amid the firing of former township superintendent Scott Hess in June. The University of Michigan in Ann Arbor is giving undergraduate students a new place to call home. The five-building Wolverine Village will open when they return to campus in less than a week. It'll increase student housing by 25%. U of M Director of Housing Rick Gibson says it'll include features that other residence halls don't have, like a gaming lounge.
19: That will give students who are in to, you know, the various competitive gaming options an opportunity to gather on the first floor of Harper Hall, one of our residence halls, to be able to get together and game together. We also have a what we're calling a jam room.
17: A jam room will be for students who want to make music together. Wolverine Village also focuses on green energy initiatives. Its dining hall will have plenty of options for students with dietary restrictions. Here's a warning from the Michigan Health and Human Services Department after a positive test for a rare virus.
27: The warning comes after a person from Roscommon County recently tested positive for Eastern equine encephalitis, the first person to test positive for that virus since 2021. The best way to avoid the virus, according to the health department's Dr. Mary Grace Stolberski, is to avoid being bitten by mosquitoes, especially at this time of the year.
28: With the history of Tripoli, it tends to occur later in the summer. And that is a result of kind of the age of the mosquitoes and the ecology of how they act and why the illness tends to occur later in the summer. For this particular kind of virus.
27: Tony Ortiz for the Michigan News Network.
17: Police in Dearborn made 22 arrests Tuesday night during a far-right anti-Muslim protest at the Dearborn City Council meeting. The arrests were for nonviolent offenses, including disturbing the peace. Provocateur Jake Lang was escorted out of the meeting after he tried to tear up a Quran during public comment. Mayor Abdullah Hamoud says activists who brought Nazi symbols didn't win. He added a theme of peace prevailed over people who wanted to promote Islamophobia. Arab American Civil Rights League Executive Director Huda Berry Harajli says Long didn't achieve anything he came to Dearborn to do. That's the latest from the WKZO Newsroom. I'm Michael Arney. More news, WKZO.com.
8: Today will turn out to be one of the nicest days of the week with mostly sunny conditions, high of 80 and a light north wind. Tonight, a mostly clear sky, low slipping into the upper 50s, and a few more clouds in the mix for Friday with a 30% chance of an evening shower or thunderstorm, high right around 82. Saturday, a scattered shower or thunderstorm is possible, mainly during the morning with a high of 77. And it will end the weekend with partial sunshine, 20% chance of an inland shower, and a high of 76. I'm Storm Team 8 meteorologist Matt Kirkwood tracking Southwest Michigan's weather.
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0: One of my favorite 80s songs. And you would think they were a one-hit wonder, but they weren't.
3: Oh, no, they weren't.
0: They had more than a few hits.
3: Quite a few, yeah.
0: This was a big, big video on MTV.
3: Yep.
0: When they were around and had videos.
3: When they actually played music?
0: Yeah, thank you. 9:37 on this Thursday morning. Charlie Fredericks with me here. Jim in for Ken. And Charlie, we have unleashed a monster.
3: I had no idea.
0: Did not know that talking about local restaurants was going to ignite the fire that it has.
3: Yeah.
0: We got more phone calls in the last, I'm going to guess, 20 minutes than we've gotten in like 2 weeks when I fill in.
3: Yeah,
0: just
3: local restaurants.
0: And it's so cool.
3: Yeah.
0: So let's talk about let's go to the top to the bottom. Somebody called in and said Arthur Treacher's Fish and Chips, which is a chain, but again, it was in the area.
3: Right.
0: And moved
3: out. On Westridge Hill.
0: Yeah, and the local equivalent to that was affectionately known as the Coop.
3: Chicken Coop.
0: And if I'm not mistaken, the first one was on Millam Road.
3: I believe
0: that may have been the initial one.
3: The one on Center is still there.
0: Yeah, now they branched out. They were on, they were just off Gull Road on Nazareth. Gull and Nazareth, there was one there.
3: One
0: up in Otsego. There was one on Howard Street.
3: Yep.
0: Constantine. There was another one. I'm trying to remember.
3: Yeah.
0: In the area. I know there was.
3: Right.
0: And
3: many a bucket from that. Yeah.
0: And they were always closed on Sundays.
3: Right.
0: They
3: had a scripture on
0: on the bottom of their menu.
3: Yeah.
0: The one on Center in Westridge is open on Sunday. How do I know this? Because I've gone in there when they open up at 12 and there's a line already.
3: There's a line. Yes. Oh, good chicken.
0: You know, the chicken is amazing.
3: Yeah.
0: It really is. And their clams are really good too.
3: Oh, I forgot they had clams.
0: George called us and said, there is a Big Boy in Battle Creek. I'd forgotten about the one in Columbia.
3: Columbia, yeah.
0: Yeah, and one up in Charlotte, which is on the main drag of Charlotte.
3: Uh-huh.
0: And we were joking about all of the measures that Big Boy used to have to go to keep people from stealing the statue.
3: Stealing the Big Boy,
0: which was...
3: Oh, those frat guys.
0: Oh, they're so much fun. Yeah, right. But yeah, thanks for all the phone calls.
3: Yeah,
0: they were good.
3: Absolutely, we're missing some.
0: Oh, I, you know.
3: Yeah,
0: yeah. There was.
3: You could do the same thing with gas stations.
0: Oh, I know.
3: You know, like Ed's Refinery.
0: Ed's Refinery, yeah. Bay.
3: Yeah.
0: Was in the area.
3: Uh-huh.
0: Okay, and this is going to date me, so I don't care. Where the Big Lots antique kitchen, that area, yeah, right in there. When, and you know this because when we were growing up, it was there.
3: The Yankees.
0: Paul Todd, photographer. Okay. His house was there.
3: Okay.
0: And it was like there was, you know.
3: When my parents were looking to move, they actually looked at a farmhouse that now is where Chuck E. Cheese is.
0: Oh, yeah.
3: Yeah.
0: Yeah. Oh, exactly. Yeah.
3: They ended up buying on Romance Road.
0: I think before the Yankee was there, was that a Spartan department store, maybe? Mm. I know there was a Spartan on Stockbridge.
3: Yeah.
0: But I forget what was there.
3: Down off of Kilgore was A&P.
0: Yes, and I worked there.
3: Okay.
0: Yes, I worked at the Kilgore. No, I worked in the one next to the Kmart on Westnich.
3: Okay.
0: The one in Kilgore, yeah, where High Wheeler was.
3: High Wheeler.
0: Right now it's their Chinese buffet. There's another restaurant,
3: High Wheeler.
0: High Wheeler, yeah.
3: Yeah.
0: A&P opened up three new stores next to Kmart.
3: Okay.
0: One on Westnich, one on Stadium, one on Gull Road. And I got to open the other two and then worked at the one on Westnich, which was cool. It was the first time I ever got unemployment. You know, I'm here. I'm 17 years old, and I belong to a union. I had no clue. They came in 3 weeks after we started. All right, we're going to be going on strike here, and we're all looking at each other, going, "You do know we go to school, right?" You know, and they totally forgotten. Oh, 3/4 of the people here go to high school.
3: Go to high school.
0: Yeah, well, I don't think Northern's going to let us leave to come and walk the picket line.
3: Yeah.
0: So we ended up not going on strike, but we were there.
3: I've never been on strike.
0: Yeah. I don't think I have either.
3: Yeah.
0: Really?
3: My dad was. Printers Union.
0: Yeah. I was going to say. I don't think I've ever been on strike either. All I know is a guy that I went to school with, rest his soul, Gary Storteboom, he and I worked both at A&P. So we both go to Northern. He comes up one day and he goes, "Did you get a check in the mail?" Because we had gotten laid off from A&P. And I went, "Yeah, I was going to ask you about this. We got unemployment."
3: Huh.
0: Who knew? We didn't even put in for it.
3: Huh.
0: Apparently the union did.
3: Yeah.
0: But it's weird being 17 years old and being mailed a check for $70-some. Do you know how much fun you can have? Well, this was, what, 75, 76. So it was like, dude.
3: I was in a union for one day.
0: Really?
3: I helped unload a theater truck at Miller Auditorium.
0: Oh, wow.
3: And you had to be a Teamster for a day.
0: Oh, I bet that was fun.
3: And you paid dues.
0: Oh, yeah.
3: Yeah. I remember taking sets off the truck and putting it on the backstage.
0: Uh-huh.
3: But you were union rules, you just stood at the back of the truck with a piece of scenery and someone would come and take it from you.
0: Oh, okay.
3: Well, being a teenager and not really knowing, I would walk off the truck and put it on the pile and they'd come over. No. Stay on the truck.
0: Stay on the truck.
3: Don't care how long you stand there. Stay on the truck. Yes, sir.
0: Okay. All right. Yes, I'll do what you want me to do.
3: I think I lost about 40% of that day to union dues.
0: Oh, so. Well, you know, but
3: I was a teacher.
0: You got to be a teacher for a day. Yeah. That was cool.
3: Yeah,
0: I was trying to think. Was there another? I know there was a local restaurant in the Washington Square area called the Olympia.
3: Oh yeah,
0: the Olympia restaurant.
3: Yeah,
0: and I'm not going to say evil, but the owner who was Greek had a temper. Because I had a friend who worked there, and there were a few times we had to duck out of the way of a utensil or a dish being tossed in the air at rather nice speed.
3: There was a diner on Portage, Jack's? Zach's?
0: Zach's Diner, maybe? I don't know.
3: It was, you know, like a Big Chef type building, but it was a local diner.
0: I remember the ones downtown. When I worked at Wider.
3: Oh, Holly's Grill.
0: The Flame.
3: Oh, yeah.
0: Which was, until Maggie's opened up on campus,
3: you're
0: hungover. That's where you went, you know, down. Yeah. Made your way downtown and got the $1.99 breakfast.
3: Yeah.
0: The Flame.
3: The Flame.
0: Oh, gotta love it.
3: Holly's Diner, Holly's Grill.
0: Holly's Grill. And like I said, there was like three or four incarnations of Holly's. And then the one on Westnich, which was Holly's
3: Bistro. Rex Cafe? The Rex Cafe had a dining bar.
0: Yes.
3: Yeah, and so did Woolworth's, right?
0: Oh, yeah. Well, yeah, Woolworth's had a counter.
3: Yeah,
0: Woolworth's had a counter. Yeah, it was cool. Just so you, I found this the other day, and it cracked me up before we go to break. the Hardings on Woodbridge, which is where Jessica holds forth.
3: Oh.
0: Which is really nice.
3: Okay.
0: I'm looking at some of the sandwiches in there.
3: Yeah.
0: And they've got a sandwich that's labeled sandwiches like Kmart used to make.
3: I know what they're talking
0: about.
3: They're
0: talking about, yeah.
3: I know what they're talking about.
0: And they're relatively
3: That's a nice Hardings.
0: So if you're looking for the old Kmart sub sandwich, go to Hardings on Woodbridge. You can find it.
3: Yeah, that's a nice Hardings, too.
0: It is, too. Yeah. 945 590 1069 FM, WKZO.
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12: I'm Beth Fisher. An investigation is underway after racist flyers were found in Wayne County. Flyers advertising the Ku Klux Klan were found in Dearborn Heights and Melvindale Tuesday night. Dearborn Heights police say they received a call and were told that the flyers were thrown from a car.

0: 13 million. I'm Beth Fisher for the Michigan News Network.
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5: Today will turn out to be one of the nicest days of the week with mostly sunny conditions, high of 80 and a light north wind. Tonight, a mostly clear sky, low slipping into the upper 50s, and a few more clouds in the mix for Friday with a 30% chance of an evening shower or thunderstorm, high right around 82. Saturday, a scattered shower or thunderstorm is possible, mainly during the morning with a high of 77. And we'll end the weekend with partial sunshine, 20% chance of an inland shower and a high of 76. I'm Storm Team 8 meteorologist Matt Kirkwood tracking Southwest Michigan's weather.
6: 65 right now and sunny at 590, 106.9 FM. WKZO traffic is flowing. It's going well. We're having some fun.
7: Yes, we are.
6: Everybody's behaving, which is nice. You know, when they don't behave, then we got to talk. But, you know, so far so good. And we're not seeing anything. But if you do see something and you can safely report it, let us know. 382-4280. We have unleashed a monster. You know that, right?
7: Oh, yeah.
6: But that's okay. Quick look at sports. Tigers lost 4-1 yesterday. They're off today. White Sox beat the Cubs 3-0. And the White Sox are at home against Atlanta today while the Cubs have the day off. Little League World Series underway. Washington over Alabama. New Jersey defeated Massachusetts. International side, it was South Korea shutting out Canada. And Nicaragua beating the Dominican Republic. And for those of you who care, the last LIV tour tournament could be the last one, period. We'll have to see.
7: Yeah.
6: It is this weekend in Indianapolis. Rory McIlroy, a little outspoken about the LIV, and weighed in again and said, you know, if the PGA had been handed $6 million.
7: Billion
6: with a B. They would have done a better job with it. And can't say as I disagree with him. I'm not a big Rory fan, but you know what?
7: Yeah, he makes a point.
6: Man's got a good point. 590-1069 FM, WKZO. We were talking about unleashing a monster.
7: Yes.
6: Just saying. It's fun.
7: Oh, that's been a random topic that has hit. That's...
6: You know, and this happens once in a while. What happened one time? One time I was filling in, or I was doing the afternoon show, and there was an accident on Portage Road near Urbelli's.
7: Okay,
6: we were talking about it and all this Urbelli's stuff. That began a discussion of what's the best pizza in Kalamazoo.
7: Yeah.
6: And it went on for 2 hours.
7: I bet. It was, they're way up on the list.
6: And again, we were talking the other day about the Southland Mall, the original, you know, with Top Value Stamps at one end, Harding's at the other.
7: And Trim Hardware.
6: Trim Hardware was in there, the Nook, and
7: Federals.
6: Then Don's Card Hut, Federals. Kroger was in there for a while.
7: Kresge,
6: Cunningham's.
7: Kalamazoo
6: Valley, or Kalamazoo Savings and Loan was in there.
7: We would go to Kresge's every Sunday morning after church, and you could get a candy bar.
6: Yeah.
7: Yeah.
6: That's cool.
7: My dad would get a Detroit Free Press, and the kids could get a candy bar.
6: A candy bar, yeah. And you, like you said, Trim Hardware
7: and,
6: was there.
7: And I figured volume. I went for quantity over quality, so I would get a roll of Necco's.
6: Oh, there you go.
7: You know, like, well, you got one candy bar. I got like 20 of these things.
6: So, when you're all done, I'm going to go na-na-na-na-na. I was thinking, Cooey Napper was in there.
7: Yep.
6: As well.
7: Yep.
6: There was
7: Judd Napper was downtown,
6: I
7: downtown,
6: think.
7: Or wasn't there one? on Kilgore.
6: Could be.
7: Where Pacific Rim is
6: now. Yeah. That's, yeah, that was, and that was, well, Lee Sporting Goods was in there too.

0: Right, and,
1: right. Which, Little Chichester, you know, we're just all over the map.
0: Yeah, I know, but it's okay.
1: If anyone's looking for a tremendous Asian grocery store.
0: Yes.
1: Pacific
0: Rim. Go there. Yeah. Yes, indeed. Yeah.
1: Locally
0: owned. And across the street was one of my favorite grocery or apartment store, Tops.
1: Tops, yeah.
0: Yeah, Tops, which was really cool.
1: Yeah.
0: If you've lived here in this area for a long period of time,
1: mm-hmm.
0: it has changed so much. Now, the one thing
1: goodness.
0: That hasn't changed is the city of Portage does not have a downtown, and it never will.
1: No, it's called Westman.
0: It's from Kilgore to Center.
1: Yeah.
0: That's downtown.
1: Yeah. Well, as a kid, we used to ride our bikes from the Amberley School neighborhood, you know, Romance, mm-hmm. and then there past Haverhill,
0: mm-hmm.
1: and through the woods mm-hmm. to Southland Mall.
0: To Southland Mall.
1: Because there was nothing there.
0: Yeah. We were talking about gas stations, Jet.
1: Oh, yeah.
0: Jet gas where the Speedway is now.
1: Yeah, absolutely.
0: Jet gas was, I mean, if you went to Portage Northern, you spent more time at Jet gas than you wanted to.
1: Absolutely.
0: Which was really
1: cool.
0: Oh, man. We're having some fun this Thursday. We've got to wrap things up, unfortunately, but we'll come back in a few minutes and put a lid on our Thursday edition of the Kalamazoo Morning Show with Ken Lamphere, Jim in for Ken, Charlie Fredericks helping me out here, keeping me honest, and it's not working, but we're doing our best. It is...
1: Your secret's safe with me.
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0: Now, can you sing in a Scottish accent?
1: Oh, yeah.
0: Or Irish?
1: I most definitely can.
0: I know I'm going to be.
13: I'm going to be the man who wakes up next to you.
1: I know I mentioned it earlier. I was in Trader Joe's a while back, and this came on. When it got to the chorus, half the staff sang doo doo doo doo, and then the other half answered back. Yeah, it was hilarious. All customers joined in. That was fun.
0: Well, we've unleashed a monster here.
1: Yeah.
0: We had someone call in Benucci's, which used to be where Cork and Cleaver used to be, the Ground Round on Stadium, and Mountain Jack's.
1: Oh, yeah.
0: On Portage. My friend Carol, who I used to work with in Otsego and is incredible, she said Little Pigs on barbecue, Little Pigs Barbecue on Westnage at the corner of Westnage and Idaho.
1: Okay.
0: Yeah, that's where that was.
1: Okay.
0: Wow. And thanks to everybody who's called in.
1: Absolutely.
0: Because they made this last hour and a half just way too much fun.
1: Oh, yeah. And fly by. Holy moly.
0: Yes. Thank you so much.
1: Who knew?
0: This
1: restaurants.
0: This is the kind of thing that generates. I said yesterday that I went to school with a guy named Tom Wolbers. His dad owned a grocery store at the corner of Westnage and Center.
1: Yeah.
0: The big yellow building, Wolbers General Store. And his sister wrote a book.
1: Oh, okay.
0: About growing up, being the sister or the daughter of the owner.
1: Neat.
0: So I'm going to have to get this. I am.
1: Yeah.
0: But it's, you know, all these things that you grew up with, because, you know, we used to ride our bikes where Crossroads Mall is.
1: Yeah, absolutely.
0: All the time.
1: Yeah.
0: All the time.
1: Yeah.
0: And then, of course...
1: And cross Oakland. And now, now it's, holy moly, we used to do that on bikes.
0: Yeah.
1: Different, different.
0: Well, your line of demarcation was Oakland, pretty much. Our line Oakland of demarcation was either Romance or Schering.
1: Yeah.
0: But then, you know, once you got to ride your bike down to Portage Plaza...
1: Right.
0: You could go... The library was there.
1: Right.
0: And Portage Plaza.
1: Yeah.
0: The Town and Country.
1: My mom worked there.
0: And...
1: That's when my mom started the library.
0: There was a soda fountain... pharmacy around the corner, Gannett's Pharmacy. And you could go in there and get a Green River.
1: Okay.
0: Or a phosphate or whatever.
1: I helped the library staff move from that from that building to where they're at now.
0: Yeah,
1: my mom was a lifetime secretary to the librarian.
0: Yes. So. Just amazing.
1: Yeah.
0: The places that used to be around that aren't anymore, I guess. That's what it is. Good. Well, I cannot thank you enough for coming in again.
1: It has been a blast.
0: I'm telling you, it flies by.
1: Yeah,
0: it really
1: sure does.
0: I want to thank everybody who stopped in. Aaron popped in from Kalamazoo Valley Community College, and McKenna from Discover Kalamazoo to let us know all the fun stuff that's coming up. And we missed Jessica, but that's okay.
1: With some great music. Thanks to Ron John Bill Musical Suggestion Services. And some great tunes and lots of laughs. And
0: yeah.
1: Thank you very much, Jim, for having me.
0: It was a lot of fun. Yeah, and I'm glad we got to experience the world of cinnamon for you.
1: Yeah. Yes.
0: You want to experience the world of cinnamon? Go to Sweetwater's Donuts. Yeah. And
1: I'm awaiting some kind of check for all the free advertising we did in the last night.
0: Well, you know.
1: Nah, that's all right. It's just nice to talk about these businesses that are still around. And
0: it's, the ones that are.
1: Do a good job. And, yeah.
0: The ones that are. We used to... really quickly, when I worked at Burger Chef, you know, when you cook the hamburgers, you really don't want them anymore.
1: Uh-huh.
0: You know, things like that. Back in the day, it's the root beer stand now, but it used to be A&W.
1: Right.
0: On Saturdays at some times, depending on who the managers
1: were. Right.
0: We would trade them hamburgers and french fries for hot dogs and root beer.
1: Oh, okay.
0: You know?
1: That makes sense.
0: And we would trade off on who drove down to whatever.
1: Yeah.
0: You know? And
1: my first job was at Maple Hill Cinemas.
0: Oh, there you go.
1: Taking tickets. And we would pop popcorn once a week, whether we needed to or not. So
0: well, now you know the secret.
1: Yeah. Friday afternoons, I'd go in and pop popcorn. So don't get popcorn on a Thursday.
0: No. Because I bet it...
1: Little chewy.
0: Little chewy.
1: Yeah.
0: I always liked the marketing approach of the people at West Main Mall.
1: Uh-huh.
0: They put the arcade across from the theater.
1: Right.
0: You know?
1: Oh, yeah.
0: So you could go in. I keep everything, I swear. I found a token from the West Main arcade.
1: Okay.
0: And I also found a token from the putt-putt that used to be on Westnich.
1: Yeah.
0: With the giant animals and everything.
1: Yeah.
0: And I also, there's a couple of other things I found that was like, I'm not going to be able to use this. Not anymore.
1: Yeah.
0: Again, my friend, thank you so much, Charlie,
1: you are
0: for
1: welcome.
0: Stopping in. I appreciate it.
1: It's been fun.
0: Have yourself a great day, Kalamazoo. Michael Patrick Shields coming up in just a few moments. I'll be back tomorrow to wrap up the week, filling in for Ken, so you've been forewarned. Have a great day.
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14: Stocks are down, oil is up. I'm Dave Anthony, Fox News. The Dow is dropping more than 300 points as crude oil prices rise about 2% after President Trump told Iran he is planning economic D-Day in the ongoing nuclear and Strait of Hormuz conflict, calling it the most crushing economic operation ever.
15: The president indicated that any countries around the world that are providing any sort of economic lifeline to the Iranian regime would face their own economic consequences. He called on allies to stand with the United States, posting to Truth Social, "No one has given the Islamic Republic of Iran a greater opportunity to make a deal than me."
14: Fox's Trey Yingst in Tel Aviv. Iran calls this a diversion that it will only bring further defeat for the U.S. Homeland Security is planning to deport a man here in the U.S. illegally who's charged with operating a boat illegally in New York. It capsized near the Statue of Liberty earlier this month, killing a mother and her 5-month-old baby. Hundreds of people are dressed in pink, gathered outside a court in Plymouth, Massachusetts, supporting Lindsay Clancy, a mother on trial for murdering her 3 kids. But She's using an insanity defense, citing postpartum psychosis and depression that she tried to get treatment for.
16: Lindsay was severely struggling, and she was severely failed.
14: And as testimony resumes, Fox's Chanley Painter's there.
17: The prosecution, they carry the burden here. They have to prove beyond a reasonable doubt that Lindsay Clancy was, in fact, criminally responsible when she took the lives in the most horrific way of her three children. They say you can have mental health issues and still be criminally responsible.
14: 6 years ago, he was going to California. Now Prince Harry and his wife, they're going back to Britain after they were estranged from the royal family, which Meghan Markle had accused of being racist.
18: The news that the Duke and Duchess of Sussex are relocating from California to the UK came as a surprise even to King Charles. Harry and Meghan will not be resuming royal duties, and we don't know whether this move will lead to a thaw in frosty relations with Prince William and Princess Catherine.
14: That's Fox's Jonathan Savage in London. 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
14: Now back to the stock market sell-off. The Dow's down 350 points. The Nasdaq's dropping 172. The S&P 500 losing 26 points. And this is a factor in all that selling. Walmart, its stock is down 9%.
23: Walmart's sales rose in the recent quarter by 2.6%, though the Wall Street Journal says that's the smallest sales gain in more than 6 years, a sign that some Americans are continuing to spend cautiously. Much of Walmart's growth in recent months came from a more than 20% increase in e-commerce sales, which is online shopping, and revenue from ads that run on Walmart Plus and in stores. Walmart says it has received substantially all of its $2.9 billion tariff refund, which it is investing in the company, including for customer experience and lower prices. Janico Solda, Fox News.
14: You mentioned oil up more than 2%. Well, gas is up another 2 cents. AAA's national average for regular is now $4.10 per gallon. Cryptocurrency prices are surging. Bitcoin up almost 5%. Ethereum is rising over 8% after a big focus on crypto at a White House meeting.
24: President Trump touting investments in legislation to boost America's tech innovation.
25: We're ensuring that America remains the undisputed leader, not only in Bitcoin and crypto, but also technologies like prediction markets, artificial intelligence, and much more. And we're leading in every single one. And I will tell you, the AI, the artificial intelligence, we're way ahead of number two. Number two is China.
24: Urging Congress to pass the Clarity Act.
25: Legislation which will keep us ahead of China, keep us ahead of everyone else.
24: Noting he looks forward to Chinese President Xi Jinping visiting the U.S. next month, adding they'll probably talk about AI and a lot of other things. Kristen Goodwin, Fox News.
14: We got an unemployment update today. First-time claims fell slightly last week to 206,000. I'm Dave Anthony, and this is Fox News.
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27: South Haven police are hunting for two suspects who robbed the Shell gas station on Broadway Street downtown just before 10 p.m. Tuesday. The men were wearing gloves and medical masks when they approached the clerk. One wore a gray hoodie, had a handgun. The other was wearing a black hoodie, and he took cash from the register. They also stole tobacco products and fled the area in a white SUV. Kennebunk Hills Public School Superintendent Dr. Cherry Horner is being pressured to resign. She's been on the job in the Grand Rapids Area District less than 2 months. More than 300 parents have signed a petition so far calling for her to step down. The petition has a list of concerns regarding accountability, conflicts of responsibility, and student safety. School board met in closed session more than 3 hours Wednesday night. Their next scheduled meeting is set for August 24th. It's expected what was discussed may be shared at that point. Michael Arney, WKZO News. We'll be right back.
2: Today will turn out to be one of the nicest days of the week with mostly sunny conditions, high of 80 and a light north wind. Tonight, a mostly clear sky, low slipping into the upper 50s, and a few more clouds in the mix for Friday with a 30% chance of an evening shower or thunderstorm, high right around 82. Saturday, a scattered shower or thunderstorm is possible, mainly during the morning with a high of 77. And it will end the weekend with partial sunshine, 20% chance of an inland shower and a high of 76. I'm Storm Team 8 meteorologist Matt Kirkwood tracking southwest Michigan's weather.
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28: 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And we celebrate arguably one of humanity's greatest inventions. It didn't all come together until the late 1800s. And really, they say no one single person can be credited with bringing radio to life. First mission was to communicate military messages. And later that evolved. In 1906, the first radio broadcast included music for entertainment. That's when it hit the airwaves. And then a bona fide radio station made its debut in the 1920s. And the rest, as they say, is history. We will celebrate radio tomorrow on this program entirely, a flight of fancy Friday, we call it, around these parts, and you will hear some of the great radio voices in Michigan history throughout the broadcast tomorrow, and that includes the lights of Dick Purton and Casey Kasem and J.P. McCarthy and Jeff and Jer, people who got me to where I am today on the radio, and of course, it all goes back. First time I opened up a microphone to Central Michigan University, WMHW 91 Rock. Those stories and more tomorrow on Radio Day. Thank you for being here, and we very much appreciate it. Bring a friend next time. We've got extra chairs, and you can sit in the back if you want, you know, but come on up front, because we're not going to ask you any questions or make fun of you. It's not like a comedy club, and there won't be a quiz or anything like that after. But you can hear it all over again and pick and choose through the segments if you like at mibigshow.com. Alex Heward is at the controls this morning for Tony Cuthbert and the orchestra. My name is Michael Patrick Shields, and you can find us on social media, too, under Michigan's Big Show, or my name, or any of our names, and we'll respond to you personally if you do. You can say you like us. You can say you don't like us. You can say, hey, what about this? What about that? I can tell you that politics is our family business, but in medias tot virtus, the truth is in the middle. And that's how we try to operate around these parts. We take the work seriously, but we don't take ourselves seriously.
0: And that's what we're going to do. So throughout this morning, we're going to talk to Dennis Lennox, the freelance columnist and political strategist who has a column in the Detroit News today, who says that former Congressman Mike Rogers is going to have to carry the Republican Party ticket. He's running for United States Senate, the six-year term to the most exclusive club in the world. And we'll see what Dennis means by that, and we'll have him show his work. Greg Johnson will be here, the golf writer, because the U.S. Senior Women's Open is in Ann Arbor. And I understand they're going to open a brand new golf club somewhere in Ann Arbor that's going to be very, very exclusive. Maybe he knows a little bit about that. We will find out. In fact, you will hear Dick Purton's voice this morning as a little teaser for Radio Day tomorrow, because I worked for him and had an interview with him not that long ago when he retired. Yeah, he retired. He, too, is in the National Radio Hall of Fame. So I worked with three different people who got inducted into the National Radio Hall of Fame. The funny man from Detroit is one of them. So we'll hear my interview with him. And it's sort of funny after all these years to bring him back full circle like that. Kyle Malin is the editor of MIRS News. That's MIRSnews.com. We will get his reaction to the news that the candidate for the Democrats running for governor, Jocelyn Benson, the current Secretary of State, has picked a running mate. Stay tuned, and we will tell you who it is, and Kyle will tell you what he thinks of that pick. Traverse City Tourism has a food and wine festival. In fact, it's on right now. We don't want you to miss any food or any wine, so Whitney Wara will join us, and David Hall, the founder and CEO at Hall Financial, will be here. How is it that I ended up working for the great Dick Purton? Well, I was at Central Michigan University, and as I said, I was doing what I thought was a funny radio show on WMHW. And I was back home in the Detroit area for Christmas. Well, I said, I wonder what it's like to work for Dick Purton. So I said, I'm going to drive over to the radio station, see if maybe I can get myself an internship. It was in Oak Park, right next to Melfar Superstar car dealership. Melfar was one of the great Detroit Lions, and he had that car dealership there. And it was about 6 below 0 that day. So I said, I need a gimmick. You know, I need some way to get into that station and make it funny somehow. So I went to the grocery store, and remember they had these microwave breakfasts you could get that were frozen, and you put them in the microwave, and it'd be little, like, rock-hard scrambled eggs and sausage and bacon, and you put it in them, and little pancakes that were hard. And once you put them in the microwave, they were defrosted and then heated, and they became a breakfast. So I went to the Farmer Jack, it was called, and I got one of those, and I went to the little store. Jacobs was the little restaurant down the street, and I got Jacobs to give me carry-out, you know, dish, like you would take carry-out breakfast. And I took the frozen breakfast out of the packaging from the grocery store, and I put it in the carry-out restaurant package as if it had come out of the restaurant. And I put a little note, and I said, "Dear Mr. Purton, I brought you breakfast from Jacob's. I hope it isn't too cold by now." Because remember, it was 6 below 0 that day. So I walked into the radio station with that in the package and the note, and I gave it to the front desk person, and I could see in the studio through the window. They had one of those glasses where, you know, you could watch the show. And somebody took it in there to him during the commercial break. He read the note and opened it up, and then he saw the, you know, the rock-hard scrambled eggs and the frozen breakfast, and he started laughing. I made the funny man laugh. And he looked through the window to see who the hell did this, and he gave me one finger, not the middle finger, just one finger. And he said, "You know, please wait." So I waited about an hour and a half till the show was over. Gene Taylor came out and talked to me and said, "You want to be an intern with us? You're on." So that summer, as soon as I got back from CMU, I went to work for Dick Purton. And the rest is history. On Radio Day, it's Michael Patrick Shields. I hope you're having a nice breakfast.
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0: on the radio. It's Michael Patrick Shields through the AT&T microphones, and very, very pleased to be with you. Thank you for joining us on this National Radio Day, which we will celebrate in detail tomorrow morning. And stick around with us. You'll hear some voices that'll make you feel nostalgic. All right, politics is our family business. The Democrat and Republican Party tickets in the race for governor are now set, because Jocelyn Benson, the Secretary of State, who is the Democrat nominee, has selected State Senator Winnie Brinks of Grand Rapids, where we're heard on WTKG, as her lieutenant governor running mate. And the last time we saw and talked to Winnie Brinks was on Mackinac Island, when we were broadcasting from the Detroit Regional Chamber Policy Conference. She joined us there on Blue Cross Media Row. Jocelyn Benson said she wants somebody who is just as committed as she is to serving the voters statewide. So our lieutenant governor, if Jocelyn Benson is elected, would come from West Michigan. The Republican nominee for Governor John James picked Jay DeBoyer. He's a state representative from Clay Township. He named him last week. If the Democrats win the governor's office in November, it'll be the first time the voters have elected two women for the governor and lieutenant governor at the same time, and it'll be the first time in kind of modern history that there have been Democrats elected three times in a row. And normally it seems like since the invention of term limits, we go two terms Republican, two terms Democrat, and it kind of swings back and forth. But we'll be speaking to Winnie Brinks, of course, in the coming days. And it's mibigshow.com if you want to hear it all over again. Applications for the state's free preschool program have hit a record. 53,000 applications are on file. Officials say it's putting the state on track to hit the goal of having pre-K available to 75% of four-year-olds by next fall. So it's initially the federally funded Head Start and the state funded Great Start readiness programs make sure that people are, you know, totally ready for class and totally nourished and ready to rock. State Representative Betsy Coffia has sent a letter urging the Grand Rapids County Prosecutor Noelle Mogenberg to let the Michigan Attorney General's office help with the Interlock Center for the Arts investigation. Now, they have a big caseload there, and maybe the attorney general can help. There was a report into sexual abuse in the camp, and 70 firsthand accounts of alleged abuse by 47 adults at Interlochen. Staff members, donors, trustees, visitors, and others connected to the camp. And one of them is Jeffrey Epstein. He's dead. Died in prison in 2019. And this article makes a point to say that Jeffrey Epstein is a friend of President Trump. I think that's a little bit of a left turn, but it doesn't surprise me that it's mentioned, because it's an opportunity for somebody to say something about someone. And maybe it's true, but it is what it is. The Gaming Control Board has executed a search warrant at DJ's Pub in Muskegon, where we're heard on WKBZ. Illegal gambling is suspected. Three suspected illegal slot-style machines. $1,200 in gift cards, they say, were used to pay the winners. $3,900 in proceeds from gambling. I'm shocked. Shocked to learn there's gambling going on around here. Nobody was arrested, but the investigation is still open. Did you play slots at DJ's Pub in Muskegon? Recruitment flyers for the Trinity White Knights of the Ku Klux Klan in Aberdeen, Ohio, have been found in Dearborn Heights. This is after that far-right anti-Muslim protest this week before the Dearborn City Council we talked a lot about yesterday. The KKK flyers have a QR code with messages like, "Neighborhood watch, no need for the flock when we're on the block." Weir is misspelled without the apostrophe. The right-wing provocateur Jake Ling and Detroit pastor Lorenzo Sewell launched what they call the Crusader March as a gathering of anti-Muslim protesters who say that America is a Christian nation. And so, you know, here again, just don't know what to believe, do you? Who planted these, or did someone actually leave them there, or what? You just have to take everything with a grain of salt, it seems like. It's terrible if it is someone recruiting for the Ku Klux Klan, obviously. But, you know, sometimes people take advantage of these situations. And I don't know which it is. It'd be sad to think that someone's actually promoting the Ku Klux Klan, but did it happen in Dearborn Heights? On the surface, it did. City of Gibraltar is being sued by Radine Acquisitions over a moratorium put on the data center considerations. The data center says, hey, you blocked us illegally for a one-year moratorium, and we will sue you for that. These are causing controversy, these data centers. Do you want one in your backyard? Oh, you say it'll bring jobs? See this discussion back and forth. University of Michigan has a new president this week, and they're opening Wolverine Village this weekend on Central Campus. It's a big old development there, and officials thought it wouldn't be ready in time for the semester, but it is. Single rooms, double rooms, suites, study areas, laundry facilities. 2,600 students provided input that helped with the design. It's near where the old Elbel Field used to be. And the first time in Michigan, a case of EEE, Eastern Equine Encephalitis, is being confirmed in Roscommon County. That's terrible, deadly, scary. And I don't mean to bring you bad news, but you might be listening in that area. Use DEET. Cover up when you're outdoors. Don't let mosquitoes get to you, and stay away from standing water. That's where those mosquitoes reproduce. That is a terrible disease to get. God bless you. And vaya con Dios. It's Michael Patrick Shields through the AT&T microphones.
1: More than.
0: City of Coldwater has named its new director of public safety. This is after the unexpected death of the former director of public safety, Joseph Scheid, who passed away earlier this month. The city has appointed the deputy chief of police, Patrick Beeman, to the role. He served more than three decades with the Coldwater Police Department and now has been pressed into duty. In Kent County, where we're heard on WTKG, residents in the village of Sparta are being advised about a planned power outage this weekend. Consumers Energy says they're going to upgrade electrical equipment, and they're going to do that during the outage. So 2,000 residents, you're going to lose power from 10 p.m. Saturday night until 6 a.m. Saturday morning. And you probably got a postcard in the mail if this is happening, but we're just advising you, if you wake up in the middle of the night or you stay up late and the power goes out, that's why. And it'll be back on. 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You can get lottery tickets there, too, for the Michigan Lottery. 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It's MPS with you through the AT&T microphones, and a driver is dead, sadly, following a crash involving a train in Berrien County at East Road near Red Arrow Highway. A car and an Amtrak train collided. The driver was 72-year-old Paul Rizzo, and the incident is under investigation. God rest his soul and comfort his family. And we know a lot about these car bicycle crashes in Michigan, sadly, but two Tennessee college athletes were killed and seven injured when a reckless driver crashed into a cycling team during their training ride Wednesday morning, and the community there is shocked and saddened. Please be careful on the roadways, and let's keep each other safe as best we can.
2: 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Local news now. Applications for Michigan's free preschool program have hit a record high, nearly 5,300 filing applications. Officials say that's putting the state on track to hit Governor Whitmer's goal of having pre-K available to 75% of four-year-olds by next fall. Pre-K for All initiative had 4,700 applications filed between June and July. Officials say July's figure, 15.7% increase. The initiative includes federally funded Head Start and the state-funded Great Start Readiness Program. University of Michigan's Wolverine Village opening up this weekend. It's located on Central Campus. It's a new residential community, adding 2,300 beds for students. Wolverine Village has single rooms, double rooms, suites, study areas, laundry facilities in each residence hall. More than 2,600 students provided input that helped with the design. That's the latest from the WKZO Newsroom. I'm Mike Alarney.
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4: I'm Beth Fisher. An investigation is underway after racist flyers were found in Wayne County. Flyers advertising the Ku Klux Klan were found in Dearborn Heights and Melvindale Tuesday night. Dearborn Heights police say they received a call and were told that the flyers were thrown from a car. Residents also found business cards containing KKK contact information thrown around the area. The flyers were recruiting people into the KKK, promoting racist rhetoric, and asking for donations. No contact advisories have been issued for two lakes in West Michigan's Kent County, Wabasis Lake at Wabasis Campground and Myers Lake at Myers Lake Park. Because of high levels of E. coli, the county health department says people should not swim, wade, or splash in the water. E. coli is a bacteria that, if ingested or absorbed through the skin, can make people sick with stomach illnesses or ear, eye, and skin infections. Friday's Mega Millions, $113 million. I'm Beth Fisher for the Michigan News Network.
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9: Today will turn out to be one of the nicest days of the week with mostly sunny conditions, high of 80 and a light north wind. Tonight, a mostly clear sky, low slipping into the upper 50s, and a few more clouds in the mix for Friday with a 30% chance of an evening shower or thunderstorm, high right around 82. Saturday, a scattered shower or thunderstorm is possible, mainly during the morning with a high of 77. And it will end the weekend with partial sunshine, 20% chance of an inland shower and a high of 76. I'm Stern to Mate Meteorologist Matt Kirkwood tracking Southwest Michigan's weather.
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11: A budget is people telling their money what to do instead of wondering where it went. 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

0: Brand new day with Michael Patrick Shields through the AT&T microphones, where business leaders for Michigan wants more jobs, higher personal income, and a healthy economy. That's the focus of business leaders for Michigan, and they're hoping whoever the next governor is will focus on talent, education, and competitiveness, and do it as soon as they get to office, because it could set the tone for the next 4 to 8 years. That's according to Jeff Donofrio, the CEO of Business Leaders for Michigan. We have a business leader in Michigan on our radio stage right now, our AT&T line, and I know he's going to be maybe listening to the program a little bit later when Greg Johnson joins us, the great golf writer from West Michigan. And for a couple of reasons, Greg Johnson is in the Michigan Golf Hall of Fame, but the U.S. Women's Senior Open is being held in Michigan. We are on the big stage at Barton Hills in Ann Arbor starting today. And I suppose David Hall at some point has played Barton Hills, and he might have some advice for the ladies, including Elaine Crosby and the others who are competing there today. Welcome back to the airwaves.
1: It's great to be with you this morning, and yeah, it's awesome that in our great state of Michigan, we get to host this event at Barton Hills. Really nice golf course. I've found it to be a difficult golf course, but fair, and certainly going to be fun. It was nice to have Mike Tirico out there sort of leading the way, who's obviously the most ubiquitous voice of sports these days. And so what a tremendous event to have in Ann Arbor. Barton Hills, great golf course. It's going to be a lot of fun. U.S. Senior Women's Open, and great event. A lot of legends out there, including Annika.
0: And waking up the echoes at Warwick Hills for the Champions Tour, maybe for the last time. I know that you and I went to many Buick Opens when it was there, so it's nice to see some competitive golf still being played there. The Detroit event is done and not coming back, but I read somewhere that there's a new golf club that's going to open up in Ann Arbor that's going to be highly exclusive. Have you heard any of that gossip?
1: I've the same thing as you, is I've just read about it. I don't know a lot about it. It'll be really interesting to see how that develops. But certainly there's some buzz around that. You know, there's been a couple of new golf courses that have opened in northern Michigan that have had some acclaim, but nothing down south recently. And so I think it'll be exciting.
0: Well, I'm sure they'll come looking to David Hall to see if he wants to be a member, because he would be, you know, an asset to any golf club on the practice range, if nowhere else. And if you're going to play golf, folks, you're going to have to endure. And I got a nice communication from Hall Financial about endurance in this market, in business, in sports. And you say that it takes endurance in some cases to be a great mortgage professional. What did you mean by that?
1: Well, I'll tell you, right now, there's a lot of misinformation in the market that you kind of have to wade through. And recently, there was a survey about first-time home buyers, and we wanted to know from first-time home buyers, you know, what do you think it takes to get into a home? And very, very large numbers of folks thought that you had to have 20% still to purchase a home. And so getting the right information and understanding that most folks that are purchasing their first home are putting down 3 to 5% is really important information that we get out there to the public. Because for first-time home buyers especially, if you think you're out of the game because you don't have 20%, I mean, that's a huge number for a lot of first-time home buyers. And, you know, the average first-time home buyer is putting down 7%. And like I said, a lot of folks doing 3 to 5% down on first-time homebuyers. So that's just one aspect of it. But I think maybe even more importantly is just understanding the patience that you need in this market right now, because of the fact that rates have been moving up. They started to move down actually a little bit over the last week, but they've been moving up over the last couple of months. And does it still make sense for you to buy a home, and understanding all of your options and what your payment would be? It's incredibly important in this market right now, so that you don't get discouraged.
0: When you think about where to begin, I see that some people turn to the Google, some people turn to people they know, some people turn to family, say, where do I start with this thing? Well, what if they said to them, you know, let's get you this free 5-minute mortgage review? I say, what? First of all, it's free. Yeah. Second of all, 5 minutes? What? Where did we get that?
1: Well, it's the best way to do it, and that's 866-CALL-HALL. And I'll tell you, not only will you get a free 5-minute mortgage review, you will understand your credit score, which is number one at the top of my list in terms of what you need to do if you're first thinking of buying a home. If you don't know your middle credit score, you need to know that. It is critically important. 760 and above is the high water mark for credit scores in terms of what you're going to get in on your mortgage for a rate and fees. So you need to make sure that your credit score is as high as it can be. So let's say that you're thinking about buying a home in 2027. Finding out your credit score now is critically important so that you can work on your score if it's not where you want it to be, so that you get the very best deal on your mortgage. So I start with the credit score inside the free 5-minute mortgage review. And of course, we go through your budget and figure out what makes sense for you in terms of down payment and monthly payment, which are the two biggest things that people need to know after they understand their credit score.
0: What about somebody who already owns a home and they're thinking, what kind of options do I have here? I've owned this thing for about 10 years now. I wonder where I stand. Would it make sense for them also to engage with Hall Financial?
1: Well, I think it's critically important that they do, because you need to understand your equity position in your own home. Some folks do, some folks don't. But what you'll find is that if you've owned a home, like in your example, over the last 10 years, you have amassed a lot of equity in your home, and you're going to want to use some of that towards the down payment on your next home. So down payment isn't going to be a problem for somebody who's owned a home for the last 10 years, because they've seen quite a run-up in terms of their home's value. And so finding out, where do I stand right now? What am I going to be getting out of the sale of my home? And then how do I parlay that into my next home? How much should I keep in terms of like not putting it down versus putting it down as a down payment? Those are all really important things that we go over on that phone call. And move-up buyers right now are very much in demand because of the fact that they do have that equity position in their home. And so they're going to be in a really nice spot when they buy their next home.
0: Everybody would like to have a dream home, but really, I'm going to guess that the thing most important to them is how much do I have to pay every month, right?
1: That's it. I mean, knowing your monthly payment is really important. And the biggest thing in the market right now is 90-some percent of people are doing a 30-year fixed, but they're also doing what's called a 1% buy-down in the first year. So if you end up getting a payment of, let's say, $2,400 on your 30-year fixed, in the first year, we typically are seeing people with a $200 to $300 discount because of this 1% buy down in the first year. It's a tremendously popular program that almost every person that's purchasing is using at Hall Financial right now. We call it the 1% buy down. The first year, your interest rate is 1% lower. The next 29 years, it's locked in just like a 30-year fixed. And so you're going to get a discount in that first year on your monthly payment, which is obviously very nice, because if your budget is $2,400, like we talked about, and your payment in the first year is $2,100, that's all money that you can either put somewhere else or you can put it towards your mortgage to pay it down.
0: You must make a lot of people happy and give them a lot of relief when they come to you and you make it as simple as you do for us on the radio, and we sure appreciate that. 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

Michael Patrick Shields with you, radio stations across the state of Michigan and worldwide at mibigshow.com. The Lord has given me a well-instructed tongue to know the word that sustains the weary. He wakens me morning by morning, wakens my ear to listen like one being instructed. And I don't know, sometimes I just want to remember in the 21 years we've been on the radio here on this National Radio Day, some of the people who have helped us along the way. And there are two of them who are now angels.

0: friendly nature that they brought to the workplace every day is remembered by me forever. God rest their souls and comfort their families, and their parents were very, very beautiful too and became friends of the program. And so here's to you, Mandy Wall and Jack Stout. It's Michael Patrick Shields with you through the AT&T microphones. We are on radio stations across the state of Michigan on this radio day. We lift a glass to the format of radio. Now, a lot of people will say to me, what do you do for a living? I say, well, I have a radio talk show. They say, oh, you mean a podcast? I say, no, it's a syndicated radio show. It is podcasted after it airs, so we can share it around, and you can find all that at mibigshow.com. And one of the radio stations that we're heard on is in northern Michigan, WMKT in the Traverse City area. And that's where we have the Traverse City Food and Wine, and it's bigger than ever, and it's underway. Whitney Wara is the Chief Operating Officer for Traverse City Tourism. And on our radio stage, our AT&T line right this very moment, hopefully with a mimosa getting started today. Yes or no?
1: Well, I have not cracked a bottle yet today, no. And in, you know, in putting these on, we do a little less drinking than hopefully the guests are doing.
0: Well, you know, there was a guy called Henry Longhurst who was a writer, an Englishman, and he was a broadcaster, too, of golf. And I know there's a lot of golf around Traverse City, but he lived in two windmills.
1: Absolutely.
0: Believe it or not, two windmills, and you can't make this up. And he would wake up in one windmill, get dressed, walk to the other windmill where his office was, have a glass of champagne, and start writing for the day. And I always thought, that is quite the story. And probably the kind of thing you could just about see in Traverse City. The Food and Wine Festival, I imagine that brings people from around the Midwest, maybe even around the country, but certainly around Michigan. What do we find?
1: Absolutely. We've got lots of people from all over here. We had some events yesterday, and folks were in from East Coast and definitely from throughout the Midwest. Last year, I know we had people in from California and Utah and all over. So we definitely are very thrilled to have our visitors here and our locals. This is one of those events that both kinds of groups love to enjoy, and we've got about 80 different special events taking place over the next, 4 days now. We're in day two today.
0: If somebody hasn't met James Beard, and what I mean by that is figuratively, not literally, the James Beard Foundation dinner was yesterday, and that is significant in the foodie world.
1: Absolutely. We were so thrilled to be able to host this beautiful dinner. We were out in the open space park, and I know you're familiar with it, Michael, but it's right there along Grand Traverse Bay in downtown Traverse City. We've got our main event space set up there where we're doing a lot of collaborative work, and we have our demonstration kitchen and things like that. But last night we turned that venue into a beautiful experience for the diners and had a six-course plus a final bite, and the chefs had a fantastic time. I think that is the most fun part about this event, not just seeing how much fun the guests are having, but how much fun the culinary teams are having and the teams that are putting these events on. They enjoy getting together. So many of them have not worked together in the past. They're coming together in kitchens. They're kind of figuring it all out at the last minute because they don't know exactly what they're going to get into, and they all help each other. So every one of the chefs that had each of their own plates designed last night were plating together and just laughing and having a great time.
0: On the 23rd, you're going to have a classic low country boil, for instance. And if you're not familiar with that, you will want to check that out. Andrew Zimmern was in and had an Under the Northern Star evening. I think it's sold out, as I understand, at Black Star Farms. And let's not forget, cooking means baking, too, doesn't it?
1: Absolutely. So this morning, actually, we have Martin Sorge. He won the Great American Baking Contest, and he has a brand new cookbook out. It is going to be a fantastic morning watching him do his demonstrations of several different baking bites. And then we've also got a wonderful conversation with him tomorrow afternoon as well with the National Writers Series. And

0: Yeah, wow. So we've got, you know, lots of different opportunities to see chefs and bakers hard at work.
1: Let's not forget, it's always Traverse City Food and Wine, but this weekend especially, TraverseCityFoodandWine.com. 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
1: 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From the Jack Stout Sports Studio, on behalf of Tony Cuthbert, it's Michael Patrick Shields talking some sports. The Dutch Grand Prix and Formula One, the summer break is over, and they'll be qualifying on Saturday. And let's go racing on Sunday morning very early. Meanwhile, in the golf world, which is often played early too, Scottie Scheffler looking to defend his title at the BMW Championship. He won last year by two strokes at 15 under par. He's 30 years old. He'll be alongside Matt Fitzpatrick for the first and second rounds, and Justin Thomas will be there too. It's at Belrive Country Club in St. Louis, Missouri, in the Show Me State, and those players will try to do that. Whitecaps in Grand Rapids, where we're heard on WTKG, kicked off a new series with a loss on a Tuesday night. They're in South Bend now to take on the Cubs in a six-game series. First game of the series ended with a loss for the Whitecaps, 7:05 tonight, if you're interested in that. Lions are still hoping to have all their starters available for the start of the regular football season. Jameson Williams returned to the field yesterday, but Sam Laporta still not there. They're going to host the Commanders on Saturday for a preseason tilt at Ford Field. Stay tuned. It's football season already almost. I don't really pay too much attention to the preseason, but we're underway. We're getting closer to the postseason of baseball. I think we've got about 28 games left. And the Tigers were beaten by the Pirates yesterday in Pittsburgh. Detroit has now dropped 4 of its last 5. They'll wrap up the 3-game series today, and then the Pirates will come to Chavez Ravine to play the Dodgers, who won yesterday and beat the Colorado Rockies for their last tilt of the season and swept the series. And Saturday will be Shohei Ohtani bobblehead night with the Pirates and the Dodgers, and I will be there. I'm glad to be with you here on radio stations across the state of Michigan and worldwide at mibigshow.com. 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My name's Michael Patrick Shields. Let's keep talking.
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1: They put out the welcome mat in Africa. I'm Dave Anthony, Fox News. 20 people kicked out of the U.S. in the Trump deportation push arrived today in Liberia, which has agreed to accept 1,200 illegal immigrants removed from America. And while they're from other countries, Liberia will let them seek asylum there. A boat captain in New York who's here illegally may also be sent packing by Homeland Security.
2: The feds tell us he crossed the border back in 2007. How did he get in? Well, they say he just lied to agents and told them he was an American citizen. Now, Manuel Ernesto Hernandez Humano is in federal custody. He's accused of running an illegal boat charter tour in New York Harbor. And they say this was going on for quite some time. Earlier this month, one of those tours turned deadly. The boat capsized, killed a 27-year-old mom and her 5-month-old baby.
1: Fox's Alexis McAdams in Virginia. A man in the U.S. illegally is charged with murder, accused of stabbing a woman to death on Monday. Testimony's over already today at Lindsey Clancy's triple murder trial in Plymouth, Massachusetts, after a final defense witness.
3: The defense is arguing that Lindsey Clancy was hearing voices that told her to kill herself and her children, and therefore she was going through a postpartum psychosis temporary that caused her to kill her children. She did not know what she was doing was wrong.
1: Fox's Brian Yannis outside the court where hundreds of Clancy supporters wore pink standing hand in hand this morning. Iran is pushing back to President Trump's threat to carry out a new operation he calls an economic D-Day, saying it would only lead to further U.S. defeat. This amid stalled talks over Iran's nuclear program in the Strait of Hormuz.
4: Regional intelligence sources tell Fox News that there are growing indications of economic hardship inside of Iran as a result of the U.S. naval blockade and economic isolation. Reports indicate that inflation in Iran has reached 89%. The conflict is clearly shifting to economic warfare, and the question now is whether or not this pressure will lead to a deal or a return to war.
1: That's Trey Yingst. 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
1: The man accused of attacking the White House Correspondents' Dinner at a Washington hotel in April, Cole Allen, was back in court this morning for a hearing. No trial date has yet been set. Allen is charged with attempting to assassinate the president and other counts, accused of trying to run past security and firing a shot that wounded a Secret Service agent. We mentioned deportations and the Trump illegal immigration crackdown. Well, a hearing has been set in federal court in Texas in a challenge to a section of border wall.
9: A federal restraining order is halting plans to build more border wall through Big Bend National Park in Texas. Protesters say construction will disrupt delicate ecology and that protective laws were improperly waived.
10: It's not about walls. It's more about the roads, the destruction of the canyon. You just can't fix a blown-up canyon.
9: Randy Bradford is a former park ranger. Crystal Albright lives nearby.
11: Our sheriffs and our Border Patrol work really well together. When 31 laws were waived and contractors came in with no bid contracts, that was our big concern.
9: A hearing is set for next week in San Antonio. Eben Brown, Fox News.
1: We got an employment update this morning.
12: New unemployment claims remain subdued. Last week, claims declined to 206,000, down from the previous week, and suggesting companies are still not conducting widespread layoffs. Continuing claims, those remaining on benefits for the week of August 8th, came in at 1.79 million, up slightly but close to economists' predictions. The Philadelphia Federal Reserve's manufacturing index for this month jumped to a five-year high at 47.4. Economists were expecting some pullback from a strong reading in July.
1: That's Fox's Ginny Cassola. On Wall Street, they're selling. The Dow is down 260 points. Dragged lower in part by Walmart. The retailer stock is down 9% after an earnings report showing sales a little worse than expected. I'm Dave Anthony. This is Fox News.
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13: The 16-year-old boy who drowned in Gun Lake last week has been identified as Caden Smith. Smith was a student at Portage Northern High School. He drowned last Wednesday. His body was recovered Friday. He was about to enter his junior year. He played clarinet in the symphonic and jazz bands at Portage Northern. His family has launched a GoFundMe to pay for his funeral and start a memorial scholarship. They've raised more than $18,000 so far. South Haven police are searching for two suspects who tried to rob the Shell gas station on Broadway downtown just before 10 p.m. Tuesday. The men were wearing gloves and medical masks when they approached the clerk. One was wearing a gray hoodie, had a handgun. The other wearing a black hoodie and took cash from the register. Two also took tobacco products and fled the area in a white SUV. That's the latest from the WKZO Newsroom. I'm Michael Arney.
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20: 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And oh, by the way, the man who is the editor sometimes sits behind this microphone and hosts the program, and we hope he'll join us in studio sometime soon. Right now, he's on our radio stage via our AT&T line with news about the race for governor. His name is Kyle Malin, and he's going to share with you news now that he probably knew a long time ago, I bet, because that's how he rolls. Welcome back to the airwaves.
21: Hey, good morning, Michael Patrick.
20: The Secretary of State and Democrat nominee for governor, Jocelyn Benson, has a running mate.
21: They do. Jocelyn Benson picked Senate Majority Leader Winnie Brinks yesterday to be her running mate. And in doing so, she creates the first female governor, lieutenant governor ticket we've had in Michigan. And also, as far as I can tell, it's the first time the Democrats have had somebody from Grand Rapids on their ticket since at least 1960. That's as far back as I could go. Which is some bragging for Grand Rapids. You know, just West Michigan in general hasn't had a lot of representation on tickets in general. But now they feel like now that Democrats have been doing well in the primary election, prior elections, that they want to stretch that geographical diversity to the west side of the state. So a significant pick yesterday, and so obviously gives Benson somebody who knows a way around the legislature and who's done several jobs in the legislature, including leading a majority caucus. So really kind of a, as one person called it, a slam dunk nomination.
20: Well, Dick DeVos was one of the most famous people, obviously, to run for governor, but that wasn't a surprise from Grand Rapids because he ran as a Republican. Is Grand Rapids normally thought of as a Republican stronghold, although there are some significant Democrats in leadership there now?
21: Yeah, it is. I mean, Grand Rapids and West Michigan, Democrats have just usually just found it untouchable and didn't even really bother. I mean, they've had, you know, Mark Schauer, he was from Kalamazoo. I mean, so they had, or Calhoun County. So, I mean, they had people from the west side of the state before. Mark Totten, who ran for attorney general, was from Battle Creek, Kalamazoo, like Mark Schauer. They've never had anyone from Grand Rapids. And again, Grand Rapids has always just been such a Republican stronghold. But if you look at the elections and the primary election just this, you know, earlier this month, Abdullah Al-Sayed doesn't win without Kent County coming in big for him. And in that Senate district where Mark Huizinga represents, Abdul won with 62% of the vote. It was an enormous turnout for him. And for whatever reason, things are trending the Democrats' way in Grand Rapids. And they were very enthusiastic yesterday. They were at that Amiant Brewery. I attended the event, packed the house, of course. And so very enthusiastic support for him, or for the ticket, for Winnie Brinks and for Jocelyn Benson.
20: You had Hillary Scolton, of course, in office in West Michigan, and the mayor is a Democrat, so there's that. But how did Jocelyn Benson, did she look like a governor to you, and what has your dealing with Winnie Brinks been like, the Senate Majority Leader?
21: Yeah, Jocelyn Benson is saying the right things. She's really presenting herself in a high role. She's starting to sound like a governor, starting to look like a governor. And as far as Winnie Brinks and my interactions with her, I mean, she's always been very professional. She knows what she's talking about. She has a reputation as being a bit of a deal maker, a collaborator. I mean, I think that's the big thing. I do feel like she's earned that reputation. She has specific things that she likes and wants to see, and is very focused on making sure that those things get through. So I think of the choices that Jocelyn Benson could have made, I think Winnie Brinks is the best available. I think that she was probably the best pick that Benson could have made, and, you know, she got her.
20: What do you make of the John James campaign so far on the other side of the coin?
21: It's been fine. Unlike the Democratic pick, the pick for Jay DeBoyer, I thought wasn't rolled out as well. I mean, to just throw it on Twitter and not do kind of a press scrum or, you know, invite people to come and rally. Not quite sure that was the right move. But I think that they've, and I don't know if they're doing the same type of availability and making Jay DeBoyer available that the Democrats are doing. So, you know, they're fine. I mean, obviously they won the primary and they had a battle plan that was successful. So, I mean, you can't bag them for that. But on the other hand, they haven't been as successful as the Democrats. And I don't know if they've shown the same level of they've exposed to the public and exposed to the media the excitement and enthusiasm behind their ticket, to the extent there is any, as the Democrats have done. The Democrats, I think, have done a better job of showing momentum and excitement behind their ticket.
20: I don't want to wear out your voice, so we will read you at MIRS News, MIRSnews.com.
21: Yeah. Sorry about that, Michael Patrick. No. I don't know what happened. I'm not sick. I don't know what happened to my voice, but it is kind of toast right now.
20: Well, it's got a little texture. It's kind of, I like it. It's cool. But before you go, with a minute left, I'm looking at a poll here showing that Abdul Al-Sayed has a 7-point lead over Mike Rogers in the Senate contest. Susquehanna is the pollster.
21: Yeah, and then we had Fox News show that Mike Rogers is up 4 points. You know, it mm-hmm. really is based on what the polling firm believes is the universe of voters who are going to participate in November. And, you know, it's their best guess that the Democrats are going to have a lot of youthful enthusiasm and that young voters are going to come and just stuff the ballot box. And then some just don't think, you know, are using traditional models and, you know, traditional means to connect with voters. I don't know if, we've seen the polls are kind of off, and so you got to kind of judge the poll on based on their reputation and who's funding it. So you got to kind of view all these polls with a little bit of a cynical eye.
2: 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Kyle Malin, thank you so much, and we'll see you in the Capitol.
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0: We're speaking to you on the radio this morning on National Radio Day, which we will commemorate tomorrow with a flight of fancy Friday. It's Michael Patrick Shields, 21 years on these microphones. And long before the internet, there was another young technology that transformed the world, a colorful collection of eccentrics and visionaries into a mass media that connected with millions of people. What was it? Well, it was radio. And radio is commemorated in a book by Anthony Riddell called Hello, Everybody, The Dawn of American Radio. And I am advised about this book by the great Greg McNeely, who was listening in West Michigan on WTKG, and I'm very, very proud that he is. He said he's been hearing the promos for Friday's radio show, and it reminded him of the book, and he wanted to advise me about it, and I appreciate that very, very much. Hello, everybody, and hello, listening in the kitchen of Greg McNeely this morning. What an honor it is. It's an honor to open up this microphone every day on radio stations across the state of Michigan, and yes, through the internet as well, at mibigshow.com. Sometimes it is to share sad news or important news, and we're doing that this morning. It's MPS with you, the arrangements for the memorial for James Dunn, the passing of Jim Dunn, the American veteran, the resident of Petoskey most recently, but Lansing, are August 24th from 5 o'clock until 8 p.m. at the Gorslein Runciman Funeral Home. That's the East Chapel in East Lansing on Grand River, 5 o'clock to 8 o'clock, Monday, August 24th. And then there will be a funeral mass celebrated Tuesday, August 25th at 11 a.m. That'll be at St. Thomas Aquinas Church there in East Lansing. Visitation for that will begin at 10 a.m. And then there'll be a reception following the mass. Burial with full military honors will take place at a later date at the Arlington National Cemetery. And we wish our condolences and to his entire family, including Dan Casey Dunn, who appears on this program regularly. Nan Casey has appeared on this program a number of times as well. So we wish him well. He's been with us, too, talking about how he was shot down 11 times in Vietnam, Jim Dunn, and he's a very, very good friend of Dennis Muchmore as well. God rest his soul and comfort those who knew him. Once again, Monday, August 24th, 5 to 8 p.m., at the Gorslein Funeral Home, we'll call it, in East Lansing, and then St. Thomas Aquinas, Tuesday, August 25th at 11 a.m., with visitation there starting at 10 a.m., and ultimately his remains will be in the Arlington National Cemetery. 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Blue Cross has Michigan covered head to toe, inside and out. 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Texas Senate hopeful James Tallarico delivered a sermon once that said God is not a Christian. It was a fiery rebuke of conservatives, and the Democrat accused them of trying to transform America into a theocracy. He's a Presbyterian seminarian and a Texas state rep. And, he said that sometimes he's reluctant to share his faith because there's a cancer on our religion. Well, here's his theory. He says God is so much bigger than our human categories. He's not a Presbyterian. God's not a Christian. God is not a noun at all. God is a verb. God is not a being. God is love. I get where he's going. You know, what we do is what we are, and what we are is in the image and likeness of God. And so if we're nice to each other, we do something sweet, we send an email to tell me about a book, for instance, about radio, that's God. That's love. You know, you're doing it when you don't even realize it. And it's not a matter if you're religious or not, you're spiritual, whether you like it or not. When you smile at the person across the counter when you're buying gas and you're paying your bill, instead of just being, you know, a robot, that's God and that's love in the littlest of ways. Father Jake Folio used to say, never walk past another human being without acknowledging them. Do you ever notice you walk down the street and somebody will avert their eyes or look down at their shoes or kind of pretend they're on their phone or whatever, rather than just even just a nod of the head? Just a nod of the head. Something that we maybe didn't realize until the pandemic. Remember when we had to stay in our homes? I remember on one of the first days taking a big walk around Lake Lansing because there was nothing else to do back then during the shutdown. And a train was going by. The train tracks went along the lake there. And there was a dude with the window open of the train who was driving it, the conductor, I guess you would call him. And he looked out the window. And his window was open, and he waved out the window, and I waved at him, you know. Obviously, we were social distanced because he was up in a train. But it was like, wow, a human. It's the weirdest thing. Michael Patrick Shields with you. I got off on a rant there, didn't I? Anyway, God's in your life today. It's in your heart and your soul and your friendships. You can learn by doing at Oakland University. 3 out of 4 students there combine academics with internships or research, preparing them to make a professional impact from day one. Discover how at oakland.edu. 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Check him out. You know, he's a sweet fella too, even though he's a very sharp attorney. You can be both, believe it or not. 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It's not a cross-examination, it's a conversation. And you might even find his hour-long interview with me there on this radio day. 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
1: You bring in more carriers, you bring in more services, it provides that competition to keeping the fare structure very competitive. Lansing, traditionally, the fares do stay competitive with both Detroit and other airports throughout the region, but it will add that additional piece to make sure those flights going just in and out of Chicago, if that's your need for the destination, but connecting on really providing that opportunity to the West Coast and many additional international flights with just a single connection right out of the Lansing Airport.
0: You can even fly to Detroit if you want to, and sometimes people fly to Detroit to connect to somewhere else. Sometimes they go there for the restaurants or the sporting events or the entertainment or for business. Some of them are going to connect on to Canada over the Gordie Howe Bridge, and Claude Molinari, the CEO at Visit Detroit, says give it a try.
2: Well, with the new Gordie Howe Bridge opening, I think this is a fantastic step in the right direction and making things better. To have a bridge that's connecting Highway 401 with Michigan's Interstate 75, it's just a perfect opportunity for us. And think about this. We've increased, between the Gordie Howe, the Ambassador, and the tunnel, we've increased the throughput from Canada to the United States and back and forth by 30%.
0: When you drive through downtown Detroit, you will see the Blue Cross Blue Shield of Michigan headquarters with the shield up top there in the Greektown area on Lafayette. Andy Hetzel's up in there working, trying to lower the prescription drug costs for you. And one of the ways he tells us that he does it is through biosimilars.
3: The top 5 brand name specialty drugs, they accounted for more than $90 billion in U.S. sales in 2024. And with those price tags, you can get an understanding of just the cost pressures that those kind of drugs coming to market put on downstream health insurance costs. And so at Blue Cross, we're taking a strategic approach to making sure that these drugs are available for our members who need them to manage these very severe health conditions, but that also we try our best to manage the cost of these drugs as they hit the market.
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5: Comstock Township has appointed Amber Lawrence as their new clerk. She replaces Nicole Beauchamp, who resigned Friday, along with trustees Terry McIver and Christy Cherry. Trustee Bob Pratt also resigned Monday. That caused the Kalamazoo County Election Commission to appoint Bill Korb as an interim trustee, his time in office lasting 15 minutes. Lawrence takes Korb's place on the Board of Trustees. The township now has a quorum of four members. Four resignations came after a report alleging a hostile workplace in the township amid the firing of former township superintendent Scott Hess in June. Van Buren County Sheriff's Office arresting a 29-year-old man on several charges, including meth possession, after he led deputies on a chase in Pawpaw Tuesday. Deputies tried to pull him over around 1:30 p.m., but he fled to the east, speeding through several stop signs and then crashing at the intersection of 56th Avenue and County Road 653. I'm Mike Alarney, WKZO News.
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6: I'm Beth Fisher. Michigan U.S. Senate candidate Republican Mike Rogers has just introduced a new campaign coalition. A group of people gathered in a Detroit neighborhood near Plymouth and Joy Rhodes this morning to voice their support for Rogers, who's running against Democrat Abdul El-Sayed. Rogers says it's inspiring to hear the stories of families. Communities across Michigan are enjoying more money in their efforts to fix the roads. One reason is that for the first time, local road commissions can use money generated from the state's 24% wholesale tax on marijuana. Craig Bryson of the Road Commission for Oakland County says that means a 35% increase in state funding for their 2027 budget. A 21-year-old is dead after crashing in the middle of a Wayne County intersection. Van Buren Township Police received reports that someone was ejected from their car following a two-car crash. A 36-year-old man was driving when he entered the intersection and hit the 21-year-old. I'm Beth Fisher for the Michigan News Network.
7: And we're live here outside the Perez family home, just waiting for the... And there they go, almost on time this morning. 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
10: Mostly sunny, seasonably warm today, with a light northeast wind and the high temperature approaching 80. Quiet and comfortable overnight with lows near 60. We'll have increasing clouds moving through the day on Friday, plus a slight chance of showers. High temperatures will be in the lower 80s. It'll be breezy into this upcoming weekend. Another batch of showers is possible on Saturday morning. High temperatures look to slip into the mid-70s, continuing on into next week. Tracking Southwest Michigan's weather, I'm Storm Team Meteorologist Scott Larson.
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0: Curtis Hertel Jr., the chair of the Michigan Democratic Party, former state senator.
12: We're talking about the unity we showed in Michigan. We're showing the entire country about that. 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

0: Friends that you meet on the radio are no longer strangers because you welcome them into your car and your kitchen, even your shower, if you're listening. It's Michael Patrick Shields with you, one of those voices on the radio now 21 years. Hard to believe. And the friends that I met along the way who helped me get into radio, I honor every single day on this program. The voice of Jerry Cizak opens every hour. He was the first person in professional radio who welcomed a high school kid named Michael Patrick Shields into the studio, although then I didn't go by three names. But he and Jeff and Jer in Detroit welcomed me in, and I didn't know if you could make a living at radio, and so they said, come on in, we'll show you what it's all about. Very sweet of them, and of course, you know, I always liked being around the action. I never thought I'd be a host. I always thought I would be a producer. So I was an intern for Dick Pertin, who ended up being in the Radio Hall of Fame. If you were in Detroit, you knew he was the resident funny man for the city. He was on CKLW with Tom Ryan and then went on his own to, various stations, including WCZY 95.5 and WOMC eventually. But he had usually a cast of characters with him, including Doc Andrews, who handled the sports, and he had a professional laugher with him at all times. John Ankles, they called him Stewart. And he always had a chuckle, like, and they would do these comedy bits, and John would always sweeten them a little bit with his chuckling under the bit. Colleen Robar did the news, if you remember. And anyway, he had character voices, too, who played Casey Kasem and Mayor Coleman Young. And then there I was, you know, getting him his coffee or helping with the scripts or recording, getting the commercials together, all that kind of thing, and just trying to learn from the great funny man, Dick Pertin. And, you know, we went there every morning, didn't get paid, and just tried to stay out of the way and learn and learn and learn and learn. And from there, I ended up working for J.P. McCarthy, who was undisputed king in the history of Michigan radio, number one for more than 30 years, and also, of course, in the National Radio Hall of Fame. They were AM and FM. They were news and funny. They were opposite sides of the coin, but they dominated the Detroit radio market, and can you believe how lucky I was to be able to work for both of them? So on this National Radio Day, we are remembering an interview that I did when Dick Pertin retired late in his career, and I got to revisit the great man on my own show.
1: Hey, Michael. Nice to talk to you, sir. It's been a while.
0: Did you have your breakfast already this morning? I hope it was warm.
1: You know what, Mike? I never ate on the air before. Kind of messed my voice up, so I would wait till I got off the air to eat. And this is even the own retirement. I don't. Well, first of all, I'm sleeping in. But no, I never eat in the morning. I'd say about 10, 11 o'clock, first time I took a bite. Maybe a coffee or tea or something like that. That's about it.
0: I remember. I fetched you an awful lot of coffee back in the day, and I was happy to do so. And one thing I do remember you telling me is that you were very proud, even at that time, of the interns who had come through your program and gone on to be very successful in media. I could remember clear as a bell in your back office, you ran down the list and you kept track, and you gave lots of people great starts.
1: Well, yeah, apparently that worked out. It's kind of a natural thing if the guy works hard, or the lady. I had one intern. He's the one I really remember more than any of them. Like, oh, I know that makes you feel bad. But the reason I remember him so desperately, I guess, it's a real impact on my mind. As I was walking in the studio, and he had been there for maybe an hour, whoever he was, and I said, hey, would you mind getting me a cup of coffee? Well, you know that that question, right? Can you get me some coffee? Mm-hmm. And he looked at me and he said, "I don't do coffee." And I said, "Oh, didn't realize that." Obviously, that was his last day on the in the studio, and I never saw him again. That is not a good lesson for anybody who would like to do an internship and move a career ahead, and so on and so forth. But that's what he did, and I have no idea where he is these days. I'm sure he's not in radio with that attitude. But you were very good intern.
0: Well, thank you. You might remember that I took your midnight blue Mercedes convertible across the street to get it washed at the car wash.
1: Yes.
0: I didn't mind that, and it was cool to drive your car. And one day I hung fuzzy dice that I bought at the car wash in the rearview mirror, and all the salespeople kept coming in and saying, "Hey, Dick, nice dice."
1: Yeah. Yeah, it just so happened the car dealer was right across, not dealer, but the car wash was right across the street. And, you know, I had a free pass to that thing, and I never, I seldom used it at all. And my wife used to say, why don't you just get your car washed? I said, you know, I'm just so, it's in a hurry to get out of there that I just got out of the neighborhood and just, you know, shot home type of thing. But yeah. it was a convenient thing to do, and having an intern like you was a wonderful thing to have because I didn't have to do it myself. Lazy, huh?
0: Often wondered, Dick, when you went out publicly to an occasional charity event or maybe Maria's restaurant there and somebody ran into you, did you feel pressure to be funny socially?
1: Well, yes and no. You know, you'd want to come up with some kind of cute line. My standard line was if somebody came up and would be complimentary and listen to the show and they mentioned that, and I would look at them and say something like, oh, so you're the one. You know, that kind of thing. So they would get a mild laugh out of that. And it wouldn't always be you're the one. You know, I was hoping there'd be someone out there and you're the one, I guess, and so on and so forth. But, you know, it was always a compliment that somebody came up and said, yeah, they listened to the show. That never bothered me a bit, not for a moment. It was pleasurable.
0: You came very close to succeeding J.P. McCarthy when you passed away, which would have reunited us in a sort of funny kind of way as producer and host again. Very, very close. How close, and why didn't you come over to the Fisher Building?
1: Quite honestly, bottom line, I really didn't want to. I know what Joe did on his show. He talked to a lot of people, business leaders and politicians. And that was a major part, a big part of the show. Although you got to understand that I didn't listen very much to Joe because I was on exactly opposite him. But anyway, I didn't want to do that kind of thing. I wanted to do what I did, which was just have an awful lot of fun on the air, have voice characterizations. The problem was the voice characterizations. I couldn't do any voice. I'm lucky I could do my own. And so I had to hire guys such as Big Al and Gene Taylor and there were a whole bunch of guys. And yeah. I loved to them, and I would pay them money to come in and to do their act. And they were professional guys. They were tremendously talented. And that was my idea of a radio show because of the fact I had listened to guys through history of leaning up to that particular point that I just, that's what I wanted to do. I wanted to keep doing what I was doing. And fortunately, what I was doing was successful, and I wanted to be doing what I was doing, if that makes any sense.
0: Mr. Purton, you need your car washed or a cup of coffee, you know who to call. Give me a ring, please, would you?
1: Michael Patrick Shields. I've got it written down right here.
0: Thank you, sir. Yeah, the frozen breakfast I was referring to at the beginning of the interview was my entree into being his intern. It was a joke that I did. It was my gambit to get into the radio station on a cold January day. Ah, they were very competitive, JP and Dick Purton, and thank you very much to both of them for what they did for me. Dick Purton told me, always presume the audience is smarter than you because you're almost always going to be right. Go up with the audience. Don't broadcast down to the common denominator. So we try to learn these lessons and implement them here. 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
2: Our path to a top 10 state is only as strong as our strength of commitment. It's time to compete to win. When we do better by our kids, invest in people, accelerate our economy, and get the fundamentals right, we will feel a powerful win in ourselves that will move Michigan forward. That's a top 10 state. 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

0: got a whole lot of money that's ready to burn. So get those stakes up higher.
1: You've got the BMW Championship this weekend and the United States Women's Open Golf Championship for the seniors. That is in Ann Arbor at Barton Hills Country Club. And Formula One, the Dutch Grand Prix. See, you can get all those things at Firekeepers, too, because they have a golf tournament, they have a car race, they have a casino, and all the ways that you can get your Vegas on. And you can bet on all of it there, too, at Dacey's Sportsbook and Tap House. And Jim Wise has the keys to the kingdom, and he's on our radio stage right now. Jim Wise is the Vice President of Marketing at Firekeepers Casino in Battle Creek on I-94. Right where 69 crosses in. He's got some stars coming, too. Gene Simmons, Joe Coy, who hosted the Golden Globes a couple of years ago, Bill Burr, the comedian, and Sugarland all through the fall. You've got all sugar for us every day over there, it sounds like. Thank you for being here. Welcome back to the program, Jim.
2: Always great to be with you, and as we've discussed before, this is our anniversary month. 17 great years at Firekeepers, and we have a month filled with promotions, MPS. Got something going on almost every day, and gosh, this weekend is really not going to be any different. If you look, for example, coming up on Saturday, we're even getting our poker room involved. So the 17th anniversary celebration in our poker room is Saturday from 1 to 10 p.m. One lucky hot seat poker player will get the stage to play Plinko. For a chance to win, of course, $1,700. We're also awarding $170 high hands every 30 minutes to one player in a qualified Texas Hold'em game. That is Saturday. Meanwhile, one day earlier, Friday night, we're doing Blazin' and Inferno member exclusive drawings. So if you have a Blazin' card or an Inferno card, you could win up to one winner, 7,000 cash, and of course, 10,000 red hot credits to get us back to that magical 17 number. And we're also just 1 week away from our Luxury Lane Cadillac giveaway. That's going to happen on the 29th. We're giving away a beautiful Cadillac CT5 Sport, along with, oh, I don't know, maybe some secondary prizes. How about a secondary prize like, geez, there's that number again, $17,000 cash.

0: magical cylinder discs down a Plinko board, and at the bottom is a variety of different prizes, and you can win up to $1,700 in cash by playing Plinko. We give you, just as they do on the game, multiple chances at it, and three is the magic number, and you get your three chances, and you can take the best of those and stop whenever you want to stop.
1: Are you more like Drew Carey or Bob Barker?
0: Well, let's see. I'm still alive. I don't know. Maybe a
1: five
0: little less
1: shots
0: than both.
1: And he's still alive. A little of both?
0: A little of both.
1: Okay. Very nice.
0: And actually,
1: do you remember?
0: Actually, yeah. Rebecca Curtis does a lot of those, and she does an even better job than I would do running those.
1: Oh, how is she? Tell her I said hi next time you talk to her. Now, of course, I'll be seeing her soon anyway. But I'm curious, you know, it's the 17th anniversary of the casino, and I remember what big news it was. And by the way, folks, that means 17 years of good-paying jobs in the Battle Creek area. That means 17 years of revenue sharing with the local government. That means 17 years of creative. I mean, you've had everything from wire walkers, the Walendas going from tower to tower, and constant expansion, and et cetera, and so forth, and just a real boon to the community here. But do you remember the first time, Jim Wise, that you walked into Firekeeper's Casino and sort of had a look around coming out of the East and Atlantic City, and what your impressions were?
0: I did. And, you know, any business can create a great-looking website. And the Firekeeper's website almost 12 years ago was really no different. But I thought, is it going to be that nice? And then I got there. My wife and I came out to take a look at the place. And we walked around all day. We were in casual clothes. And we said, this is an amazing place, mainly because of the service. I mean, it was a beautiful place, but there's lots of beautiful casinos in the country with mediocre service that fails to deliver. And we could tell right away that somebody had done something there. And I credit the tribe, the Nottawaseppe Huron Band of the Potawatomi, for getting us off on the right start with the right focus, which was on the guest. And you know what? We said, wow, with the combination of service and as nice a place as this is, we need to try to make this work out and come out here. And we were blessed to have done so.
1: This is the kind of thing we don't talk about often, but in my experience, it is clean as a whistle at Firekeepers, by the way.
0: Well, you know, we have 2,000 employees, probably closer to 2,100. And you mentioned those good-paying jobs. And we're always looking for the next person who has kind of a bright smile and a good personality and is warm and likes to greet people. And we'll figure out what to do with you if you're not sure. And there's always terrific jobs ahead. But it's a great place to work. Terrific, terrific tribal owners who give out incentives, bonuses a couple times a year, every year. Doesn't matter whether it's COVID, up year, mediocre year. Doesn't matter. They take care of the staff like nobody else does.
1: Thank you for taking care of us over the years, and we look forward to the excitement. Yeah, they don't just give away a car. They give away a Cadillac. Jim Wise, Firekeeper's Casino, happy 17th anniversary, and we're looking forward to that 17-layer cake, the red velvet cake, where you need a ladder to eat it. 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

0: New World screwworm gets a lot of attention in the cattle industry, but that's not the only animal agriculture sector that needs to be vigilant. Dr. Justin Talley of Oklahoma State.
1: It's not a big risk for a commercial swine because in the commercial sector, there's a lot of eyes on those animals and it's very much contained into a vertical industry structure.
0: However, that doesn't mean pork producers should not pay close attention.
1: What we're concerned about is like our swine breeders that are producing livestock for like the show pig industry. There's a high risk with that because one, they're outside, which creates access for the fly. Two, there's some injuries that can occur due to outside pens and other things that can make it conducive for the fly to come in and impact that type of sector.
0: Since New World screwworm is an aggressive parasite affecting all warm-blooded mammals, the swine industry is stressing proactive biosecurity and wound prevention.
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0: A federal court is on track to approve John Deere's proposed right to repair settlement in an ongoing class action lawsuit filed by farmers across the country sometime after the first of the year, after issuing an amended order of preliminary approval earlier this week. The order on the farmer settlement was filed by the U.S. District Court for the Northern District of Illinois, a little more than a month after the company reached a settlement with the Federal Trade Commission and five states. The judge set August 28th as the new deadline for beginning notification of the farmer settlement class. That class is expected to include more than 200,000 members who purchased repair services from John Deere or its authorized U.S. dealers between January 10th, 2018 and May 18th of this year. New numbers from the Association of Equipment Manufacturers shows U.S. sales of agricultural tractors fell nearly 11% in July compared to a year ago, while combine sales dropped more than 5%. AEM Senior Vice President Kurt Blades says the slowdown reflects broader challenges facing agriculture today.
6: When you talk about the overarching ag economy, you can point to any number of things, whether it's, you know, demand driven, whether it's commodity prices, whether it's input prices, whether it is loan interest rates or just general uncertainty of the global economy. Those are all factors that are leading to the ag economy being a little bit soft and also leading to those capital equipment purchases like equipment to be a little bit soft as well.
0: While equipment prices have increased, Blade says manufacturers and dealers are facing their own financial pressures.
6: This is a thin margin business, just like, you know, farming is a thin margin business. The equipment industry is a very thin margin business and dealers are very thin margin business. So we're right here along with farmers as they're dealing with the tough economic times. Our hearts are kind of going out with them as well and saying, we're in the same boat with you. We're trying to figure out how to maintain good business in a down ag economy.
0: Blade says the industry anticipated a slowdown and adjusted production levels accordingly, but when sales soften, the effects extend beyond manufacturers.
6: Nothing is more damaging to a dealer's bottom line than to have an inventory that they're having to pay interest rate on. So if you see an equipment dealer that's got a lot of used equipment and new equipment on their lot, I mean, that's not doing anybody good, any good. That's in fact kind of hurting the business just a little bit. Oftentimes those dealers may be the largest employer or certainly one of the largest employers in that region.
0: Blade says growing demand for U.S. agricultural products will be key to turning around the trend. That's this hour's Michigan Ag Now Report, and I'm Rusty Halverson.

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1: He says he'll crush them economically. I'm Carmen Roberts, Fox News. President Trump is vowing to impose an economic D-Day on Iran.
2: The president indicated that if any country provides a financial lifeline to the Iranians, they'll face their own economic consequences. The president posting to Truth Social saying no one has given the Islamic Republic of Iran a greater opportunity to make a deal than me. Tragically for them, they have failed to take it. Therefore, today I am announcing the most crushing economic operation ever taken against any country. This will be economic warfare and isolation on an unprecedented scale.
1: Fox's Trey Yangston, Tel Aviv. Iran's Foreign Minister Arachi says President Trump's economic D-Day will fail, dismissing it as a distraction from America's growing debt. As for that debt, it topped a record $40 trillion, fueled in part by military spending. Experts say it's already raising borrowing costs for Americans and sparking inflation. Stocks are in a slide under pressure from rising treasury yields, oil prices, and Walmart, which reported its slowest U.S. sales growth since 2020. And the Dow is down more than 440 points. U.S. crude is more than 2% higher at $86.37 a barrel. About 300 Lindsey Clancy supporters, many of them women wearing pink, gathered this morning outside the courthouse in Massachusetts where she is on trial for killing her three children. Clancy's legal team claims she was in a state of postpartum psychosis. This supporter explains why she showed up.
3: Because it's mental health. She wasn't in her right frame of mind.
1: But Fox's Brian Yenis tells us
4: the prosecution argues Lindsey acted intentionally, rationally, and swiftly, sending her husband on errands out of the house at the time of the killings. They've questioned the legitimacy of her own suicide attempt.
1: Testimony is over for the day. The trial resumes tomorrow, and the judge told the jury Friday will be a lengthy day. America's listening to Fox News.
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1: Prince Harry and Meghan Markle are moving from California back to the UK. The news comes as a surprise to even King Charles. Fox's Greg Palcott has more from London.
9: They will shortly be back. Prince Harry, wife Meghan Markle, and children Prince Archie 7, Princess Lilibet 5, they're returning to the UK in the coming weeks to set up house outside of London. But last month's meeting between Harry and his family and King Charles and Queen Camilla was a warm one and perhaps a warm-up to this announcement. Still, Princes Harry and William are not talking with each other, and no word on whether security has been worked out for the Sussexes. The lack of protection for the family has been a big complaint of Harry. Sources say it was clear Harry was not happy in California, wanted his kids raised in the UK, and wanted to be near his father, King Charles, who is being treated for cancer.
1: Russia launched a massive nighttime aerial attack on Kyiv using missiles and drones, killing at least 16 people in the city and surrounding region. Ukrainian President Zelensky has urged countries to send more Patriot air defense interceptors. A major grocery chain in the southeast is recalling more frozen blueberries discovered to have been tainted with bacteria.
10: The U.S. Food and Drug Administration is having Florida-based supermarket chain Publix recall more of its frozen organic blueberries, as more are now potentially contaminated with E. coli bacteria. The recall began in June, but is now being expanded to include nearly 45,000 units sold across Alabama, Florida, Georgia, Kentucky, North and South Carolina, Tennessee, and Virginia. These are the 10-ounce bags of Publix Greenwise branded organic whole blueberries, with expiration dates prior to February 9th of 2028. In Miami, Eben Brown, Fox News.
1: And I'm Carmen Roberts, and this is Fox News.
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5: Democratic gubernatorial nominee Jocelyn Benson has picked State Senate Majority Leader Winnie Brinks of Grand Rapids as her lieutenant governor running mate. She says she wants a partner who is just as committed as she is to serving voters statewide. On the Republican side, gubernatorial nominee John James picked State Representative Jay DeBoyer of Clay Township as his running mate last week. Now, if the Democrats win in November, it'll be the first time voters have ever elected two women for governor and lieutenant governor at the same time. Michigan Gaming Control Board executing a search warrant at DJ's Pub in Muskegon investigating suspected illegal gambling. They seized three suspected illegal slot-style machines, $1,200 in gift cards as they were used to pay winnings, and nearly $3,900 in suspected proceeds. No one was arrested. The investigation remains open. I'm Michael Arney, WKZO News.

0: Welcome, everybody, to the Thursday edition of Clay and Buck. Much to discuss. Appreciate you being with us, as always. Trump saying an economic D-Day has been launched against Iran. He's calling it the most crushing economic operation ever taken against any country. And he's saying that this is going to bring Iran to their knees. We shall see how this goes. We are just following it as a story right now. More, let's say, follow-up. Some would say fallout. Depends who you are. On the Darlene Graham debate story, she is still leading in the polls to win the South Carolina Senate primary. Yes, sir, Mr. Clay.
1: I would just say these polls have proven to be utterly worthless in the primary season so far as a general guide. So, yes, she is in the lead over Ralph Norman. We have reached out to both campaigns because this runoff election is on Tuesday to give you the opportunity to hear from both of them. Tons of reaction yesterday to that. And so we will have open phone lines, 800-282-2882, for others who may still want to react to it. But Tuesday, that is the next big decision. Effectively, South Carolina is picking a senator. This is a Republican runoff. Let me repeat that. A Republican runoff. Both of the candidates are Republicans. So if you're unhappy with criticism of Ralph Norman or of Darlene Graham, that is coming in a Republican primary. They will then advance, and it would be a huge, tremendous, extraordinary, totally unlikely upset for the Democrat to have any chance to win in South Carolina. But just FYI.
0: We've got some economic stories to get into as well. As we mentioned, the $40 trillion mark, we have now hit the $40 trillion in debt mark. Some people are saying that seems like a lot of money. Some people are saying, I think they're correct. That's a big number. Although this is one of those, Clay, people will talk about it and then nobody wants to be serious about the solutions. And so it's hard because you feel like you're running in circles a lot with it. But we'll discuss some issues on the economy for sure. Look, here's the real situation, my friends. It's August 20th. And the journos, a lot of them are on vacation right now, so there's far less reporting going on. And this is also, I think, related to how much more sort of celebrity story stuff is getting attention. And Meghan and Harry are moving back to the UK. Clay Travis, hardest hit. Did you see that? This is actually happening. They're going back.
1: I don't want to put her on blast, but I'm going to put her on blast. So my wife is recovering from hip labrum surgery, and she's been a real trooper. That's a very difficult surgery. But I just went downstairs a few minutes ago. Every now and then, I will just walk in. I hear British voices, and I think to myself, why are there British people in my house? Not against the British, just regularly not in my home. I don't think we've had a Brit in the house. It's her listening to British podcasts on the latest royal family news, and she hates Meghan Markle, and I would imagine that there is a lot of attention that is being given now that they are returning to the UK. But it's funny, I did just walk through 20 minutes ago the house, and I hear British voices. It's my wife who is listening to podcasts about the royal family.
0: It turns out the market for the loathsome Meghan Markle is not endless. The marketplace cannot sustain countless eight-figure Netflix deals that she refuses to even do the work for. Something else that you will see on the radar as well, my friends. We all remember Eric Swalwell became quite well-known among Democrats as one of the most virulently anti-Trump individuals in the Congress, also known for Fang Fang infamy. So I was on a segment, Clay, and I think I can just say this because it was on Fox News, and I wasn't in charge of the chyrons. I was on a segment with Tucker Carlson years ago, and he was asking me about spy stuff, and basically, shouldn't you know if you're a member of Congress that you're in a liaison with a spy? And the chyron at the bottom was the spy who shagged him. It was pretty funny.
1: Very funny. Yeah.
0: So that was with Tucker. That was, you know, Tucker used to like to push the envelope a bit. But he is now in a very different place. As we know, he was going to be the governor of California based on the polls. Stories came out about numerous sexual assault allegations. And as of today, the reporting is that the FBI has met him at the California airport and taken his communication devices as part of the probe into sexual assault. So that is a very serious escalation in that investigation. FBI doesn't do things like that unless they're going somewhere with it, you know, unless they're really serious about seeing it through. So we shall see where that goes. But I can just tell you, Swalwell is going to be talking to a lot of attorneys in the days. He probably already has been, but a lot of attorneys in the days ahead to figure out what is next. And I think also a lot of people are going to say that this is not somebody that they have. First of all, I mean, if he committed any of these crimes, if he committed sexual assault, he should pay the penalty just like any other person should. And beyond that, you know, this is somebody who very much was part of the Russia collusion weaponization. So if the process is the punishment for this guy, whether he's guilty, whether he's guilty or not, he's innocent until proven guilty and no charges have been brought. But if the process is the punishment, well, then so be it, because he was one of the guys who really made something of an art form of that against Trump. So a few things I wanted to get to, Clay. We started out with the Iran talk. Trump says it's economic D-Day against Iran. Yesterday, this is cut seven, he said that the strait is open and the boats are coming through and everything is good. Play seven here.
2: We have things that we could sanction. We have very draconian sanctions, and we'll see what happens. Right now, the strait is open. A lot of boats are coming through. People aren't reporting that, and that may slow down a little bit at some point. But right now, a lot of boats are coming through. The naval blockade has been extremely effective. Literally, while it's up, and it's been for quite a while, you know, except for a couple of little pauses. Well, we opened it purposely with a deal, but the deal didn't terminate. You know, the deal didn't turn out to be what they said. You know, when they tell us one thing and they do another. But the blockade has been 100% successful. No boats have gotten into Iran, but they are getting in for other places. But we'll see. We're going to see what happens. It'll either be extremely good and oil prices are going to drop like a rock, or we'll continue to do exactly what we're doing.
0: Clay, here's what I would say. You know, there are people who don't ever want to hear any of the concerns or the possible bad news for Team Trump and the GOP. There is time here, and this is the quiet period. Once we come back from Labor Day, it's going to be all hands on deck for anyone who cares about the midterms. There's going to be a lot of focus on that. Is the Trump White House, and as an adjunct to that, are Republicans running for office making enough of a case about what is going right with the economy and what else they are planning to do to make it better? This is a big area of concern for me. I know I'm not the only one, because I think Democrats are just going to... Affordability has become a threat to our democracy. Remember before they were just running with the threats to democracy thing all the time after J6 in 2022? Affordability is their single point of entry to try to defeat Republicans in this midterm election. And I've seen Trump say some things like, so we got to pay higher gas prices to stop Iran from getting a nuke. Even if that's true, I don't think that is the most advantageous messaging right now.
1: Hey, something outside of the country is going on, and as a result, you should have to pay way more money for something that you have to buy weekly. I agree, is not a very good sales pitch. I do think one of the challenges that Trump is facing is he's trying to make a lot of decisions that are good for multi-decades, and he's trying to rush through in 4 years. And the fact of the matter is this, okay? The overall price of goods skyrocketed during Joe Biden's tenure in office. I believe the average inflation rate for President Trump so far while he's been in office is 2.9%. It was 1.9% in his first term. If the Biden era had never happened, cost of goods would not be an issue. Affordability would not be an issue in this country. I'm just being honest. I have talked about it historically because neither you nor I, Buck, and many of the people out there in their living memory have not gone through it. But everyone who remembers the Jimmy Carter era, the cost of goods skyrocketed during the 1976 to 1980 window. And it took multiple years for Ronald Reagan to fix the broken economic system that Jimmy Carter left him. Unfortunately, I think things got so rapidly bad so quickly under Joe Biden, we escalated from 1.9% inflation, if I remember correctly, when Trump left office, to 9.1% inflation by June of 2022. That is something that most of us have never lived through. Now inflation has come back down. The problem is the cost of goods never returns to what it was before the rapid increase of inflation. And then the other part of this, Buck, is what is your paycheck like relative to inflation? During the Biden era, we all lost money, by which I mean our paychecks increased in value at a slower rate than the average cost of goods. It isn't you thinking in your head, boy, everything feels like it costs more. You legitimately, during the Biden era, had less money in your pocket because cost of goods exceeded your rate of income increase. Now, the beginning of the Trump era, the cost of goods was underneath what your overall employment, your wages, were likely to be. Here's the challenge. With the rise in gas prices over the last several months, the average increase in wages has been below the average increase in prices. And that is not good as we head into November. And you can say, sometimes we get these complaints, Buck, and I'm sure you see them too. Why would you say something negative when the Republicans are in power? Why would you say something negative? You're just using Democrat talking points. Sometimes there is negative data. There's lots of positive data. Murders are at an all-time record high. The inflation rate has become back down. But cost of goods is the number one issue. It is likely to be the number one issue in November. I think things are getting better. The evidence does support that. But telling people that things are getting better if they don't feel it yet, Buck, what does that happen? Then you sound like you're not understanding why people are as angry as they are. Even if you're telling them things are getting better, we have this world where we've created where politicians are supposed to feel your pain in a post-Bill Clinton era.
0: People who have voted for Trump, maybe the first time this last election, but there's not that much of that, but like me, who voted for Trump three times now in three separate presidential elections, some of them are just going to say the border is so much better and Trump is so much more sane and all of these things. And that is all true. And I agree with all of that. But when it comes to a midterm election that is going to determine the final 2 years, really, of the trajectory of the Trump presidency, there are some things that I think should be addressed and explained to that portion of the Trump capable vote, or the Trump willing vote, right? Not necessarily locked in. He said he was going to bring prices down. Prices for eggs have gone down, but that's partially because of has to do with the chicken flock and a disease, and they had to wipe a lot of them out, and that's come back. Prices of eggs have gone down dramatically. Prices of food, prices of gas have not. We can blame Biden a lot, and we do, and we should, but the Biden administration is not in charge anymore. Donald Trump, if you look at the numbers, as we cross $40 trillion in debt, in his first term, the national debt grew by $7.8 trillion. You can start yelling about how COVID, we had to do, it was emergency. Okay, it grew by $7.8 trillion. So far, in Trump's term, the debt has increased just shy of $4 trillion in term two. So you're at basically $12 trillion of debt increase while we have Trump, or a transformational Republican president in office. The only way through this debt is more spending, more money supply, really, but more money being churned out there, more inflation over time. There's no real alternative for this if we're going to keep spending at this level. Clay, the power of the dollar is going down because the government is inflating away the currency.
1: Yes.
0: We cannot escape this. So people can talk about it all day long, but this is happening, and Republicans are complicit in this happening. Democrats are worse, yes. But somebody has to explain to the people that are going to be voting in a few months here, what is it that's better for their ability to pay their bills? Not, you know, Iran nukes, and not the southern border, and not these other things that are very important. How are Republicans going to help people pay their bills and live better day-to-day lives, at least economically? Clay, I just want to see a lot more focus on that. That, I think, is a critical thing from here until then.
1: Yes, you're 100% right on that. We'll talk about it. Everybody has just decided that we're going to pretend the national debt doesn't exist. Remember, when the Tea Party started, it was because the national debt had hit $10 trillion. We have added $30 trillion in national debt since the Tea Party started back in, what, 2010-ish?
0: Yeah. And Trump has added more. There's been more added under the Trump administrations thus far than all of American history up to the Tea Party. $12 trillion versus 10.
1: Yeah.
0: So just numbers, folks. It's just the truth.
1: We're kind of living in a magical world where the debt doesn't matter. We'll talk about that a little bit. Wonk, wonk. When we come back. In the meantime, what's going on in Israel is a tremendous danger to so many people there. And there is a nonprofit organization based in New Jersey, the International Fellowship of Christians and Jews, that has existed now for over 40 years. And they are working to try to provide security when it comes to food, when it comes to bomb shelters, when it comes to putting hospitals underground for so many people that are in danger on a daily basis. They have done amazing work. I have seen it for myself on the ground in Israel. You can join the International Fellowship of Christians and Jews in praying for the safety of the Jewish people, for peace in Israel, and for an end to anti-Semitism. 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

0: And Buck, we will take some of your calls. We're also scheduled, I don't think we mentioned it because his schedule can shift. We're scheduled to be joined by Vice President J.D. Vance in about an hour from now at 1:30 p.m. Eastern. That is 10:30 on the West Coast. Again, schedules permitting. We've had to cancel with him a couple of times, not us, because we're going to be here no matter what from 12 to 3. But the Vice President's schedule can shift, but he is scheduled to be with us. Also, HUD Secretary in the cabinet, Scott Turner, is scheduled to be with me here in the Nashville studio where I do the program in the third hour, just FYI for everybody out there. We may have some spicy opinions here before long to share with you. Elon Musk weighed in on the Derek Chauvin case. We've got some takes on that. That is the police officer who is in prison over the George Floyd situation. We'll tell you what Elon said, whether we agree with it. Also, I'm going to tee off, and I don't know how many people want to weigh in on this, but this Lindsay Clancy trial, the mom who killed her three kids, I can't believe how much sympathetic coverage she's getting. I find it completely unacceptable. I will tell you why I find it that way. In the meantime, a lot to take into consideration when you own a business, making time to understand your business insurance, just one item on a long list. 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
1: Speaking truth and having fun. Clay Travis and Buck Sexton.

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1: South Haven police are hunting for two suspects who robbed the Shell gas station on Broadway Street downtown just before 10 p.m. Tuesday. The men were wearing gloves and medical masks when they approached the clerk. One wore a gray hoodie, had a handgun. The other was wearing a black hoodie, and he took cash from the register. They also stole tobacco products and fled the area in a white SUV. Kanawha Hills Public School Superintendent Dr. Cherry Horner is being pressured to resign. She's been on the job in the Grand Rapids Area District less than 2 months. More than 300 parents have signed a petition so far calling for her to step down. The petition has a list of concerns regarding accountability, conflicts of responsibility, and student safety. School board met in closed session more than 3 hours Wednesday night. Their next scheduled meeting is set for August 24th. It's expected what was discussed may be shared at that point. Michael Arney, WKZO News.
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3: An investigation is underway after racist flyers were found in Wayne County. Flyers advertising the Ku Klux Klan were found in Dearborn Heights and Melvindale Tuesday night, the same night the Christian crusade led by anti-Muslim activist Jake Lang was happening in Dearborn. Dearborn Heights police say they received a call and were told that the flyers were thrown from a car. The flyers were recruiting people into the KKK, promoting racist rhetoric and asking for donations. Some positive news after a challenging year for businesses in Michigan. The Michigan Retailers Association said July saw positive sales after a slow start to the year. Less money was spent at businesses in July compared to June, but sales are still higher than this time last year. Retailers also reported having their sales impacted from the wildfire smoke. Friday's Mega Millions, $113 million. I'm Beth Fisher for the Michigan News Network.
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7: I

0: Mostly sunny, seasonably warm today, with a light northeast wind and the high temperature approaching 80. Quiet and comfortable overnight with lows near 60. We'll have increasing clouds moving through the day on Friday, plus a slight chance of showers. High temperatures will be in the lower 80s. It'll be breezy into this upcoming weekend. Another batch of showers is possible on Saturday morning. High temperatures look to slip into the mid-70s, continuing on into next week. Tracking Southwest Michigan's weather, I'm Storm Team 8 meteorologist Scott Larson.
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0: These ridiculous interest rates, they're ridiculous. Look, when our country is strong, interest rates should go down. When our country is weak, frankly, they should go up. But this country is strong. They've never had, there's never been in history, the kind of money coming into a country as we have right now.
1: Donald Trump, unhappy with the interest rate situation right now. Isn't the latest, Clay, that they're expecting a rate increase from the Fed? Or I thought I saw that. I mean, it's, we've had a bit of inflation, mostly attributed to energy prices, which are mostly attributed to the decision with Iran to deal with Iran. We'll just put it that way, to deal with Iran. But there are some other things the president spoke about yesterday, Clay, that affect the economy I thought were interesting and get into larger issues. One of them is this. Have you seen, there are two things going on that if you were a critic of the critics, you could say we're having a Luddite moment where people are very opposed to new technology or the use of technology. I'm saying a critic of the critics. There's not a clever term, I think, for the people that love the technology. But as I sit here and I talk to more and more people I talk to, by the way, are all about the full self-drive, or is it full supervised drive, they call it, FSD, supervised drive, of the Tesla. Other cars, I was in a Rivian yesterday, which is I didn't even know about this. You know about these cars? They're electric.
2: I've never ridden in one, but I've seen them driving around, and I know that they are supposedly sort of fancy SUV electric vehicles.
1: Yeah, it's like an electric SUV pickup truck. A friend gave me a ride yesterday. I went to check out.
2: Do they self-drive the Rivians?
1: Not yet, but they're updating the software so they'll be able to do it. That's what he told me. So I'm just saying, we're entering this brave new world, all the technology, the stuff is happening very fast. I've got the little delivery robots, and sometimes it's kind of cute. It's like a little R2-D2 vibe, you know, but it'll get stuck in a little corner, and they're trying to bring some guy somewhere a sandwich, and they have these little delivery robots on the street here. It's pretty crazy. I mean, that's already happening. They have these free roaming robots out in the street. You have the first orders being taken. I think I sent this to you, Clay, because I kind of want one. Of these robots that you can have in your home. I forget the name of the company. They're taking early orders this fall. I'm not sure when delivery is, but they're taking orders. And the robot can fold and do laundry and vacuum for you. And it's like a little humanoid robot that does household tasks. So this stuff is happening much faster than I think a lot of people realize. And the adoption of this, it's like going bankrupt in the sense that it's slow and then all at once, right? I mean, it's going to be like the iPhone. It went from a curiosity to now everybody has a smartphone of some kind. Some of you I know are Android people, but no one's perfect. Nobody, like I say to my wife, Clay, whenever I mess up, nobody's perfect. But a few things that are getting a lot of pushback right now. One is the Flock camera. Mm-hmm. You've seen this, right? There's a lot of...
2: We talked about it on the Big Saturday Show. They had a big discussion about it. Big debate.
1: Yeah. So the Flock camera issue, where now the technology is already in existence and being used, they can pick up... Basically, they can track your car and know where you are anytime, anywhere, all the time. Now, for people who say, well, that's very creepy and Big Brother, all right, but... There's also the use of this for finding violent felons, you know, fugitives, stopping child abductions, an Amber Alert situation. I mean, there's a lot of positive to it. But we're definitely entering this society where you already have cameras all over the place, right? Security cameras all over the place. But essentially, the license plate reader is going to be able to, or these cameras that will pull your license plate, will know where you are at all times. They can be used also for speeding. This is where I start to get a little worried about the tech and all this stuff. But something else, Clay, that's also getting a lot of pushback. Sorry, this is a big conversation. Also getting a lot of pushback. This is cut 8. Data centers.
2: Yeah.
1: This has turned into a huge fight right now. And it's a political fight in places that's meaningful. Like data centers has become a hot button issue. This is Trump. This is cut 8.
0: If I were the mayor of a town or the governor of a state and I had a chance to get a big plant in, an AI plant or a data center, I would absolutely want it because the jobs are enormous and the money paid, the taxes paid are just enormous. And if you don't take it, you're going to be left behind because there are plenty of places that want it. So I would say that maybe it can use a little public relations help.
1: Clay, a few things. Let me just give you some data on this. And you and I haven't talked about this. I'm wondering where you are on this. The first thing is there have been 75 data center projects just in the first quarter of this year blocked by organized, you know, local and political opposition. 75 data center projects worth $130 billion. People have just stopped this. In New York, you've got some of the commies blocking this stuff. Governor Kathy Hochul blocked data centers with a new executive order. It's calling it a pause. In Texas, Greg Abbott has frozen new data center projects pending an audit. Pennsylvania, Josh Shapiro has greatly tightened them up. And then there's a lot of different local actions in other places all across the country. 71% of Americans, according to Gallup, Clay, oppose a data center in their local area. And I'm sitting here and I'm just going, what is it with do you want to help walk us through here? The data centers, I know it's energy and water usage, but people point out golf courses use a heck of a lot more water, for example, than data centers do. But why are people so dead set against this? Trump says you should love it.
2: I think this is actually a great example of foreign interests manipulating American public opinion. If you look, and I'm going to be honest about this, I'm surprised it's not getting more attention. If you look at where the opposition to data centers is largely coming from, much of it is foreign money propaganda from China because they want to win the AI race. And so they are taking advantage of our media. They are paying a lot of money to make data centers, because they're new, a big, bad boogeyman for purposes of the United States. Now, let me also unpack this a little bit, two different levels. I understand in general, I think a lot of people are just opposed to having industry near their homes, right? So if you said, hey, do you want to build a huge data center? Or you said you want to build a huge factory that produces computers, a lot of people would say the same thing in response to both. It is, hey, this neighborhood, this farmland, this particular area of the country isn't suited from a zoning perspective to a big industry output such as that. But what I see that is really smart is, for instance, down in Louisiana, I believe Facebook is building a huge data center in one of the poorest countries in the United States, where they desperately need jobs. Counties. Did I say countries? Yeah. One of the poorest counties in the United States where they desperately need jobs. That to me seems like something that is very smart from a capitalistic perspective. You have land that is not being used. You have people who are desperately in need of decent jobs. That seems like a really smart decision. Is it different if it's in a highly populated area? Do I want a data center suddenly sprouting, in my neighborhood? No. So here's the other thing, Buck, that I think is significant. I actually think it's likely that we're overbuilding data centers. And this is where I look at the history. For those of us who remember the dot-com implosion, everybody was going to make so much money off of the global crossing, the data terabytes or whatever you want to call it, that were being laid everywhere, that was going to propel the internet, carry all of the internet traffic, was going to be, everybody analogized back in the day, this is the picks and shovels of the internet. You don't want to be in the gold mining business. Who knows what companies might end up winning there? But if you sell these fibers, these cords that are going to propel the internet, you're going to be great. They overproduced relative to what they were going to need, and the overall cost collapsed. That's my concern economically. It's not building. It's that we're overbuilding relative to what we're going to need.
1: It used to be that foreign interference operations in U.S. public opinion were pretty ham-fisted. For anybody who is curious about this, it was far more extensive, and largely this is not covered in history classes and people don't know about it, because guess what a shock it is when you find out that the communists of the Soviet Union often found labor unions in this country and left-wing journalists in this country to be very effective conduits for anti-American communist propaganda. Nothing's really changed, has it? But there were far more extensive operations, and the Matrokhin archive, which is a fascinating short version of this, sorry, I'm weaving everybody, was that the KGB archives, Clay, the archivist for the KGB, after the fall of the wall, was like, hey, I've got all this stuff. And he showed up. I think he tried to show up first at the American embassy, maybe in Switzerland. He showed up somewhere and the British embassy, and they didn't believe him. And then he showed up at the American embassy. We're like, hey, we should check this out. I forget who took it and who didn't take it. But we have the archives of the KGB. I'm talking about it because their influence operations in America were far more extensive than people understand to this day.
2: Yes.
1: They were doing all kinds of things. Now we have TikTok. Now we have Facebook. We have all these influence operations are real. And it's not just Russia. By the way, the Middle East is pouring a ton of money into this. China is obviously pouring a ton of money into this. And I think that the Luddite inclination about the data centers is very much meant to, it's a little bit like going anti-nuclear, making us go anti-nuclear in this country. It is a self-induced limitation on growth and expansion. Now, what you're talking about is a market condition. I agree with that. There could be some real market issue.
2: That's a different dynamic. Is it a capitalistic, intelligent way to be investing? I think that's a totally different discussion. I agree with you 100%. We didn't talk about this before. There are a lot of people focused on manipulating American opinion here. The idea that data centers are somehow going to change your quality of life in most American communities based on being built is, to me, crazy.
1: Let me tell you, a data center, in a lot of cases, I think would be a fantastic neighbor in the sense, at least in the general neighborhood. I'm not saying it's pretty at night, but it's going to be quiet. There's not really a lot going on. There's not going to be a lot of, it's electricity and it's water and it's behind closed doors. And it's air conditioned.
2: Your point that is so key here is golf courses devour water compared to data centers.
1: It's not even close.
2: Oh my goodness, look at all the water they're using. And if you actually go look, I like to golf, even though I'm an awful golfer. Anybody who walks 18 holes of a golf course, rides around on 18 holes of a golf course, the amount of water that is required to keep an average golf course open is staggering. And so this idea that a data center, I think, what is it, 6% of the usage of a golf course?
1: That's right. And Clay, as you and I both know, you know why golf courses never get touched? You know why golf courses are never a political football, really? Because the elites of the Republican Party and the elites of the Democrat Party, Obama loved golf. They all love golf, okay?
2: Trump loves golf. It's probably the Trump one thing love, that of actually course. Unites. I mean,
1: everybody knows that old Republican dudes love golf, but Democrats, you look at the Democrats, the

0: seeing, and Trump knows this, and he's right. His energy secretary came on our show, Clay, and said this. We should be embracing nuclear power like there's no tomorrow. I mean, we should be moving as fast on nuclear power as we possibly can, because it is the cleanest, it is the most efficient, it is the only way that at scale, I think, you'll be able to power the future the way that we will need it to be powered if this AI stuff turns out the way that it is. So I'm a little surprised. I see this, and it's a crossover issue, too. I see some on the left and the right are anti-data centers. And I do not find, if people are saying it's because electricity is too expensive, okay, we need to expand the grid. And
1: energy production.
0: We need to expand energy production. We don't want to limit ourselves with this. So
2: we don't want to be like Europe where we're saying, hey, energy is too expensive. Let's not have air conditioning. No, I want air conditioning everywhere, and I want it cold when it's hot everywhere. We shouldn't be trying to restrict that.
0: The France and French people have a lot of wonderful and charming things, Clay. But there is something that really sums up the French mentality with they would rather thousands of old people die during a heat wave than just use air conditioning like those fat Americans. It's just the truth. This is what they say. This is how they feel. That is the choice before them. They have nuclear in France. They've lied. They're actually a very advanced nuclear country. They certainly could have the grid and the power to do the air conditioning. They certainly have the technology for something that's been around since, 80 years now. But yeah, they won't do it. 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

0: Welcome back in, Clay and Buck. We got a bunch of people we want to weigh in. We're talking about all the controversial issues of the day. Data centers are the latest. And Lisa in Texas wants to weigh in. Lisa, fire away.
1: Hi, I love your show. Never miss it.
0: Thank you.
1: Yes, sir. We in San Antonio, Texas, we get less than 30 inches per year of rain. And when you're averaging over 100 degrees, we don't have any water. We're not allowed to water yards. We're not allowed to fill swimming pools. So data centers in Central Texas can't.
0: Let me ask you this, Lisa. How many golf courses does San Antonio have?
1: Probably quite a few, because we have a lot
0: does
1: of...
0: Any, and my question would just be, does anyone ever say we don't have enough rain to be able to have all the golf courses that we have in San Antonio?
1: Yeah.
0: Some people do. Okay, thank you for the call, because we're coming up on a break. What I would say is, I understand if you're concerned about resource allocation and where it goes. A golf course, as Buck pointed out, uses 20 times as much as the average data center does. There are tons of golf courses everywhere that I've ever been in Texas, to credit of people of Texas.
2: There are 33 golf courses in San Antonio, Texas.
0: 33 golf courses in San Antonio. Has anybody ever said we can't have the golf courses because we don't get enough rain? They're saying it about data centers. Why? Good question, I think.
3: Speaking truth and having fun. Clay Travis and Buck Sexton.
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0: After battling pancreatic cancer linked to his time at Ground Zero, Daniel Foley passed away at 46 years old. 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
11: Seizing Swalwell devices. I'm Carmen Roberts, Fox News. Sources tell the AP that federal agents seized electronic devices from former California Congressman Eric Swalwell at a San Francisco airport and searched his Washington home as part of an investigation into sexual misconduct allegations. Swalwell resigned from Congress in April after allegations surfaced, which he denies. He had been a leading candidate for California governor, but dropped out of the race. The national debt sits at a record $40 trillion, and Treasury Secretary Scott Bessent told reporters at the White House,
12: "We have to grow our way out of this, and as I talked about at G20 in Asheville, we are going to talk about the U.S. growth strategy and encourage the rest of the world to come along with us."
11: The national debt has soared for decades, accelerating under Presidents Trump and Biden, driven in part by pandemic costs, Trump tax cuts, and rising military spending. For Americans, that means higher borrowing costs, lower wages, and higher prices. As the Iran war nears its six-month point, President Trump is threatening Iran with economic D-Day, saying he would unleash the most crushing economic operation ever taken. Iran is brushing off the threat. We're learning more about the busted cocaine ring involving several students at Penn State University.
13: Prosecutors say that they used Venmo, Snapchat, and also a Cash App in order to do these drug deals. You know, they may be frat boys, but the prosecutors say they ran a large-scale drug trafficking operation all on the campus of Penn State University, and the investigation is now widening. So far, authorities have charged 13 current and former students and a student father being part of this scheme.
11: Fox's Eric Sean reporting. And the Dow is down 425 points at this hour. Crude oil up at $85.95 a barrel. 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
11: Central Command says the USS George Washington aircraft carrier is now operating in the Middle East. The Navy moved the carrier from Asia to relieve the long-deployed USS Abraham Lincoln following reports of mental health challenges and supply shortages aboard the Lincoln during the Iran War. Hawaii faces a possible tropical storm just after getting hammered by Hurricane Lala.
18: Another tropical system is heading in the direction of Hawaii. If it continues to intensify, it will be called Tropical Storm Moke, and it will arrive in the vicinity of the Big Island late on Saturday, Hawaii time, continuing into Sunday, which should be the peak, and then departing the islands on Monday. The National Hurricane Center forecasts up to 15 inches of rain. Well, that's on the Big Island, where they had tremendous rain damage and flooding from Hurricane Lala just last week. I'm Brian Norcross, Fox Weather.
11: A former NFL player says a fraudster scammed him out of his life savings.
19: Tay Crowder claims he lost at least $500,000 in an alleged investment fraud scheme involving e-commerce stores. Crowder, who played in the NFL for the New York Giants, says he invested with Motion Venture Operation, run by a 23-year-old New Jersey resident named Muhammad Koulibaly. Crowder says he thought the investment was legitimate after seeing other NFL players and recognizable names were also involved. Koulibaly was found dead in a swimming pool in New Jersey on July 31st. No charges have been filed in connection with the allegations, but the Securities and Exchange Commission is investigating the claims by Crowder and other investors. Frank Lanza, Fox News.
11: And talk about a throwback. A retro Pizza Hut in Homosassa Springs, Florida is drawing customers from hours away with 80s decor, red plastic cups, and soaring sales. I'm Carmen Roberts. This is Fox News.
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20: Applications for Michigan's free preschool program have hit a record high, nearly 5,300 filing applications. Officials say that's putting the state on track to Governor Whitmer's goal of having pre-K available to 75% of four-year-olds by next fall. Pre-K for All initiative had 4,700 applications filed between June and July. Officials say July's figure, 15.7% increase. Initiative includes federally funded Head Start and the state-funded Great Start Readiness Program. University of Michigan's Wolverine Village opening up this weekend. It's located on Central Campus. It's a new residential community, adding 2,300 beds for students. Wolverine Village has single rooms, double rooms, suites, study areas, laundry facilities in each residence hall. More than 2,600 students provided input that helped with the design. That's the latest from the WKZO Newsroom. I'm Mike Alarney.

0: Welcome in, hour number two, Clay and Buck. We are scheduled to be joined by Vice President J.D. Vance at the bottom of the hour. Also, Housing and Urban Affairs Secretary Scott Turner from President Trump's cabinet scheduled to be with me here in my Nashville studio at 2:30. So we got a couple of guests bottom of the next couple of hours. All right, Buck, I'm going to really dive in here to the deep end of the pool, because I got to be honest, I keep watching this and it's an awful story, but I want to know how in the world this has turned into the story that it has. Right now, the lead story on Fox News is this Lindsey Clancy trial. They have been covering it immensely. It feels like women largely have very strong opinions on this who are moms. But Buck, we're both dads. I want to kind of just make an argument. I want to get your take on it. I'm open to what others would say about it. And I'm going to shift, as you know, lawyers often do, the fact pattern a little bit. If Lindsey Clancy were a teacher in Massachusetts, this is the woman who killed her three kids and admits that she killed her three young kids. If she were a teacher in Massachusetts and she slept with a 17-year-old student, that would be a strict liability offense. In other words, if she did it, there is no defending anything. She couldn't say, I thought that he was 19. She couldn't come up with a defense to that crime. We have relatively few of them, but it is a strict liability offense.
1: And by the way, that's even true in states with a teacher where in some cases the age of consent, there are teachers who have gone to prison for sleeping with 18-year-olds.
0: Yes.
1: That
0: well,
1: can
0: the age
1: also
0: of
1: happen.
0: Consent in Massachusetts is actually 16. So
1: no, I know, but I'm
0: legally,
1: saying even an adult, if they're your student, there are some states, unless I'm incorrect, I believe I'm correct in this, where that is still a crime.
0: Because there's an idea of we need to protect kids, and there's a particular relationship that a teacher as an authority figure has that does not allow there to be a consensual sexual relationship. That is the theory behind it. How is it possible that you can murder your kids and have a defense to that crime that we are not imposing strict liability? And I'm not even getting into what her mental state is. If we believe that protecting kids is so important that if you sleep with a 17-year-old as a teacher based on your relationship, your authority figure, a parent is an authority figure of a child, how does the logic allow her to do something that I think everybody out there would agree is a far more serious, egregious criminal offense to murder three young children?
1: Is there really anything that could be worse than murdering your own children? What could be worse than murdering
0: Nothing.
1: Your own children? I mean, I really, people could maybe argue something, but I don't know that there's anything worse than, something might be as bad, but worse than murdering your own children?
0: And I was watching this morning, Buck. There are tons of women. They all happen to be white. In the video that I saw, you shared it, I shared it,
1: yeah,
0: of women showing up at the court proceeding to show support for Lindsey Clancy. I do not understand how we have gotten to a place where so many of these women, and I do think it's significant that overwhelmingly, I would bet, Buck, and I bet you would sign off too, that is a highly educated cadre of mothers, of white women, probably a lot of moms that
1: I prefer the term credentialed, but I know what you mean. There's probably a lot of master's degrees in nonsense there, but yes, they have gone through the education system.
0: College. They have probably a higher average wealth than the average person in Massachusetts, right? These are people that, quote unquote, would be considered elite members of society. Yet they, in their free time, are now showing up to argue that a mother who killed her three daughters should not be found guilty of their murder. And
1: well,
0: I think it actually ties in with what you have argued as well, Buck, where there is a huge I would call it crime porn audience that is overwhelmingly female that is obsessed with true crime. This is not really something that happens with men, it doesn't seem to me. Women are obsessed with these true crime events. If you have, they have conferences where women show up in huge numbers. What is going on here? What do you think? You wrote about manufacturing delusion. Like, yeah. Is this a mass delusion that women are particularly susceptible to? Are we particularly, as men, just brutes that we don't respond in the same way? This story, I said to you off air, we haven't talked about it. This story is so awful to me that thinking about killing your kids makes me almost so sick to my stomach that I have almost no interest in this at all. But for all these women I'm seeing who are showing up to defend Lindsey Clancy, and it's crazy viral on social media, how many people are saying that they are on her side in this story? And it's one of these where I can't believe it's real.
1: So there's so much going on here, and it's all very, very dark and really unsettling at a deep level to see people that are taking this position. So I have to separate this, Clay, if in my mind at least, there's the true crime thing here, and then there's the mass hysteria, like demonic support of the most evil thing person. And there's crossover between these, but on the true crime side, I would just say, first of all, I'm really getting tired of seeing people that think that they know more than all of the people who are actually investigating, involved in, and in the courtroom every day, either as prosecutors or judges or defense attorneys or anything. And I'm also getting very tired of people coming up with thinking they're a genius because, oh no, it's not the really obvious person who did this, who there's a mountain of evidence against. It's some other person. And I'm part of the smart cabal online that has figured out the other person. It's not actually the other person, okay? And this is a way that people can feel important and smart without actually having to do any work or think through anything. So there's the true crime delusion part of it, and then there's the mass hysteria delusion part of it. And this goes so deep. There's, on the one hand, you could say, Clay, that there's a really widespread desire among left of center females, overwhelmingly, to not just normalize, but to almost celebrate mental illness. This is a real, you know, that this is like, take me as I am. Like, yeah, so what if I have like bipolar disorder? Like, just let me just do it. You know, I'm just going to be, but it's like, no, these are the same. You wouldn't say that if you had the flu. You wouldn't say I'm team influenza. This is amazing. I love my flu. You try to control things that are not within the norms of what you want. So there is this widespread over-normalizing, if you will, celebration of mental illness. And then there's just something else that's very deep-seated. I'm actually, Clay, in the middle of reading a book right now called Witch Craze, Terror and Fantasy in Baroque Europe. And it goes into, people don't even realize this, we think of the Salem witch trial in this country, which was a very minor. There were other witch burnings in this country. I just want to be clear. There were other witch cases, but very minor, actually, and kind of a blip on the radar in America. There was a period in Europe in the early 1600s. This came up during my mass delusion research for manufacturing delusion. Clay, in the early 1600s, Germany in particular, it happened in France, it happened in Sweden, some other places, but that was a little bit of a... Germany burned thousands and thousands of women at the stake.
0: I didn't know that.
1: Thousands and thousands of women at the stake for being witches. And they were women overwhelmingly. There were some men who were a part of this, but they were women who were known to the community, often women who worked as nursemaids, wet nurses, midwives. A lot of midwives burned at the stake. And society, these little societies would have, these little sort of Baroque Germanic duchies, if you will, would have these moments of mass hysteria, and it would usually be involving a child dying of a disease. Or, you know, suddenly a child dies, and if it happens a few times, they didn't know about germ theory, so they wanted to blame someone. It was a scapegoating thing. And so they said, oh, well, the old woman, we're going to burn her at the stake, and this sort of thing happened. But women turned on women that had helped them raise their own children and watched them get burned at the stake, which is among the worst things that could possibly happen to a human being, thousands and thousands of times over in Germany in the 1600s. And I see the same sort of crazy in the eyes of some of these women who are supporting this Clancy woman. What are you missing here? She murdered her three children, and the claim is, Clay, that she was temporarily insane. So she's not mounting, as I understand it, or at least the argument has turned into, it's not that she's, oh, because she hasn't always been crazy, obviously. And they're saying she's not crazy now, but she was crazy for that moment, which absolves her of responsibility for what she did. Because she was not of sound mind in the moment she committed a triple murder of her own children. And there are people who are cheering for her. They've raised money for her. What the hell is wrong with them?
2: I agree with all that. And also, I would rather be dead than my three kids be dead, period. If I were involved in doing them harm, I would even more want to not be alive. I cannot imagine going on trial, all of this. She tried to kill herself afterwards, by the way. Evidently, she jumped off a porch. She's paralyzed. Like, it's a ridiculously awful story in all respects. But I do not understand why people are showing up and saying she doesn't deserve consequences for this. Again, if we have strict liability offenses for authority figures who engage in sexual relations with 17-year-olds in Massachusetts, even 18-year-olds, why in the world is she able to offer any defense at all? And why does almost no one talk about the kids? Yeah. It's that, to me, Buck, on the psychology level, it's a focus on the person who did harm to the kids over the children themselves, who, by the way, I think had a pretty strong right to live. And I also don't understand what in the world the husband's doing here. He's testifying in her defense, which I just, the whole
1: deranged.
2: Family seems like they
1: deranged.
2: Have lost the plot.
1: Look, a part of this, I think, is the culture of abortion, the culture of death, and women killing their babies being completely, not just normalized, but actually celebrated by the left in this country. I think that is very real. I know it is very real, and it is demonic. You know, Massachusetts just passed a law, abortion up till birth. Abortion up till birth. That's how Massachusetts goes with things. So, speaking of Salem, so that's a part of this story as well. But I think, Clay, I give credit to him. Matt Walsh has been all over this, and you know he's not hard to find online because he takes those slings and arrows, and he starts to look like a porcupine because they're just coming after him with all this stuff, and I respect that. But he said, and this is so true, how would any of these women be doing this if Lindsay Clancy? Would any of these women supporting her outside this courthouse be doing this if she had mutilated and drowned three puppies and said she was temporarily insane? I think the answer is no. I actually think that this is very important. I think that a lot of women have been trained to think that the dog is like a more important thing to be protecting than a baby, because a baby can be an inconvenience, and maybe you have a choice. You have reproductive care, a la abortion. I think that's absolutely true.
2: That's a really good. There's a 0% chance those women would be showing up if she were being prosecuted for.
1: If she was facing 5 or 10 years in prison for animal cruelty, not a single person would be saying, "Oh, she had temporary insanity, and she's actually a really good person. She just strangled those puppies because she was temporarily insane." No. In fact, I think a lot of women would be protesting outside of her courtroom, wanting a stronger punishment for her. What does that tell you about where we are as a country, as a society? I know this isn't all of us, but I'm saying there's enough people here. They've raised a lot of money for her, that there is a single woman standing outside the courthouse, Clay, in support of her. They're not supporting her like saying, you know, may God have mercy on your soul and, you know, confess your sins and you know, we can all be forgiven in the afterlife. This isn't a Christian thing for them. It's not really her fault. And a lot of women have problems, and she was postpartum, and so she should walk. That's what some of these women are saying.
2: That's the exact argument they are making.
1: It's monstrous. It's truly monstrous. And I don't. And you, if you say this stuff online, by the way, you will have crazy women. It's really all women. I haven't seen any guys doing the arguing on this. Crazy women will come at you and they'll start talking about postpartum depression. By the way,
2: let me. A lot of people. By the way, Buck, let me flip it for you. As we go to break, you mentioned the puppy thing. Just make it the dad. Would any men in America, would any of these women be showing up to defend a husband who killed all three of his kids just like she did?
1: I think they'd be offering to throw the switch on the electric chair themselves. By the way, I would understand that. But that is not where we are with this at all. We'll talk more about it. But yeah. Accountability among a certain subset of females in this country, something that they desperately seem to want to avoid when it comes to their own children. All right, severe weather can knock out the power in your neighborhood in a flash. What's one of the first things to fail? 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

0: Welcome back into Clay and Buck. We will be taking more calls, talkbacks, and perhaps chatting with the second most powerful person in the United States government in a minute here. We'll see. Vice President J.D. Vance, I believe, is supposed to be joining us. He might get called into the Situation Room, in which case, that is fine. But if not, we'll be talking to him shortly here. And we have Justin in South Carolina on data centers. Wanted to play this. Play it.
1: Hey, guys. This is Justin in Charleston, South Carolina. I want to chime in on the data center. Most of the centers that are being built are on the large scale, and they consume about 1 million gallons of water a day. That's equivalent to a small town. So if they're building one of these things next to a small town, you're now doubling the amount of water that that town uses on a daily basis. Those are all facts brought to you by Grok. So if China's infiltrated Grok, that's a whole other argument. But I'm not a fan of these things.
0: Well, my question is, again, they wouldn't build if they didn't have the ability to, like, I'm doing a renovation, Clay, of some rooms in my home, and we have to check to see if we have the amperage for the outlets we want to put in. They're not going to sign a huge data center. They're not putting this in some little place that doesn't have the water or the grid power to support it. That would make no sense.
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4: The 16-year-old boy who drowned in Gun Lake last week has been identified as Caden Smith. Smith was a student at Portage Northern High School. He drowned last Wednesday. His body was recovered Friday. He was about to enter his junior year. He played clarinet in the symphonic and jazz bands at Portage Northern. His family has launched a GoFundMe to pay for his funeral and start a memorial scholarship. They've raised more than $18,000 so far. South Haven police are searching for two suspects who tried to rob the Shell gas station on Broadway downtown just before 10 p.m. Tuesday. The men were wearing gloves and medical masks when they approached the clerk. One was wearing a gray hoodie, had a handgun. The other wearing a black hoodie and took cash from the register. Two also took tobacco products and fled the area in a white SUV. That's the latest from the WKZO Newsroom. I'm Michael Arney.
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6: I'm Greg Bowman. The cyclosporiasis outbreak subsiding in Michigan, but still affecting some people. State Health Department reports about 350 new cases over the past week. Another 20 people wound up in the hospital. More than 14,000 cases have been reported since the outbreak started in June. The Health Department announced 2 weeks ago people can resume eating lettuce. Some Democrats coming together to vote for a Republican this November. Today, Republican U.S. Senate candidate Mike Rogers gathered with supporters on Detroit's west side, traditionally a Democratic stronghold. Some of those people come across the aisle say his opponent, Dr. Abdul El-Sayed, is too progressive. Rogers grateful for their support.
7: Why this group is inspiring to us, I think it's shifting change of the political landscape here in Michigan. And that change is going to result in real change for our families, for our cities, for our state.
6: Friday's Mega Millions jackpot, $113 million. I'm Greg Bowman for the Michigan News Network.
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14: Mostly sunny, seasonably warm today, with a light northeast wind and the high temperature approaching 80. Quiet and comfortable overnight with lows near 60. We'll have increasing clouds moving through the day on Friday, plus a slight chance of showers. High temperatures will be in the lower 80s. It'll be breezy into this upcoming weekend. Another batch of showers is possible on Saturday morning. High temperatures look to slip into the mid-70s, continuing on into next week. Tracking Southwest Michigan's weather, I'm Storm Team Meteorologist Scott Larson.
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0: Welcome back in, everybody, to Clay and Buck. We are now joined by the Vice President of the United States, J.D. Vance. Mr. Vice President, thanks for being here with us, sir.
1: Of course. How you guys doing?
2: Fantastic.
0: We're good. It's always a good day here on Clay and Buck. I hear you're heading out to Ohio tomorrow. We got a lot of things to talk to you about, but I want to know what's going on with this trip to Ohio. There's a steel plant involved. I assume you're going to be talking economy. What's going on here, J.D.? Give people a little preview.
1: Yeah. So very excited about this event because it's actually the steel mill. It used to be called Armco Steel. It's now the Cleveland Cliffs Middletown Works. And this is actually where my grandfather worked for nearly 40 years. So just an amazing opportunity for me to go and talk about, you know, frankly, plants like this wouldn't exist were it not for some of the Trump administration's economic policies. As you guys know, one of the main focuses of what we've been trying to do the past 2 years is to reindustrialize and rebuild the American heartland. We want good jobs in all sectors, but particularly the manufacturing sector. So we're going to talk about that, talk about how important it is to build America's future right here in America, but just personally very meaningful. And then, though it is controversial, I'm sure to your listeners as well, I will be also making a couple stops to some Cincinnati chili restaurants, Price Hill Chili, Skyline Chili, which if you're from Southern Ohio, you know there's a bit of a divergence in which is better. We're going to go out there and campaign for some congressional candidates there in the Cincinnati area. So I'm really looking forward to it. It's going to be very personally meaningful. I'll have a lot of family there. So we're going to have a good time.
2: First of all, before we get into a bit more, and you're probably not going to be happy with this, Cincinnati chili is the most overrated food in the country. I'll let you tee off on that, and then I will come back with another question.
1: Man, shots fired. I didn't know you were a Democrat. look, here's the thing about Cincinnati chili. It is controversial because all great things inspire controversy. It's just, you know, Cincinnati chili is to food what Donald Trump is to the presidency. He inspires strong feelings because he's done a lot. And I think it's with Cincinnati chili. Like, a lot of people, you're right, don't love it. But the real people know that it's an inspired American food choice. We're not going to tolerate any backtalk on Cincinnati chili. I'll make sure that the IRS takes an extra special look at your tax return. Thanks to that comment.
2: All right. On a positive note, you now have a young son, your fourth child. You can correct me if I got those numbers wrong. I think I got it right. What is it like to be vice president with a newborn? What is the sleep schedule like? You're probably not sleeping a lot anyway. I'm sure that your wife is helming up the child care to a large extent as well, driving the force there. But what is that like? We haven't really ever had in modern memory a parent of a newborn with a job like yours. Do you ever sleep? What's the day-to-day like?
1: Yeah, so it's funny. You asked about the baby, and you're right. Four-week-old boy, he is healthy and happy, which, of course, is a great blessing. But Usha and I just had lunch with Brooke Rollins, Doug Burgum, Luke Bryan, the country music star who's in town for a show, and the baby. And then we walked the baby upstairs to meet the president for the first time. And, you know, the president, he just loves kids. And so we got his first Donald Trump challenge coin. Of course, you know, the baby doesn't understand that, but he will someday. But, you know, the way that our schedule works is, you know, normally what Usha will try to do is, you know, with a newborn, try to go to bed around 9 or 10. And then, you know, you got to feed the baby a couple times in the middle of the night and then, you know, wake up 5 or 6. And I kind of just keep to that schedule, but instead of going to bed at 9, I go to bed around midnight. And it hasn't changed that much. I mean, as you guys know, like, dads can change diapers and dads can do a lot. And you know, obviously, like, the 9-year-old, the 6-year-old, and the 4-year-old, I can do a lot with them. But mostly what a 4-week-old baby wants to do is eat. And that's mainly where mom comes in. So we've got a nice balance where I'm able to sort of focus on the older kids. She's able to focus on the baby. And every family has a different approach, but that's where we are right now. And you know, you ask what it's like being vice president, having a 4-week-old. It's an amazing thing because you know we have just a lot of staff help. We have a lot of people. You know, that frankly, through the generosity of the American people, the nature of the job, I don't have to like drive. So, you know, the Secret Service drives us around. So when the baby's fussing, I can help out as opposed to, you know, try to manage it from the front seat behind the wheel. So there are all these interesting little ways where I think it's actually easier to have a four-week-old baby as Vice President of the United States. And, you know, we're going to fly home tomorrow to the Cincinnati area. You know, obviously transportation is a little bit easier when you're VP. So a lot of ways in which just the nature of the job and the generosity of the American people makes it easier. It's always a challenge, man. No matter what stage of life you're at, it's always kind of crazy to have a new human being to take care of. But we're very, very lucky, and he's an easy baby, at least so far.
0: J.D., Mr. Vice President, we have important things to talk about, the economy, Iran, and all that. I want to get into that, too, but I have to ask you, sir, because I feel like the vice president weighing in on this, I don't know, might be helpful for my own household. Sleep training a baby when the time comes. You and Usha, where are you on this?
1: Okay, man. So she's like a drill instructor when it comes to sleep training, and she starts immediately. And, you know, her attitude, like the thing that she, you know, we actually both read this book after our first kid was born. And her basic rule is how much ever the baby is sleeping, how long the sleep cycles are, whatever time the baby's eating, the baby has got to try to fall asleep on its own. It's got to try to teach itself to fall asleep with the help of the parents. And that has like gotten us through, I mean, now four kids. All of our kids are amazing sleepers, but Usha deserves a ton of credit for it, man. She is like military discipline when it comes to sleep training.
0: I bailed last night, by the way, Clay. Carrie was trying to sleep train our 16-month-old, and she stepped out for a second with the dog, and I just snuck in there and put her to bed. I couldn't do it.
2: Oh, I'm soft compared to Laura when it came to that with our three. JD, all right, let's get into a couple of serious questions here. I want to give you a chance to tee off on this. I don't know how much you've gotten to tee off, and I know that the trial is still going to come, and you have some elements of being vice president. But Charlie Kirk was a friend of all of ours. The amount of crazy surrounding the conspiracies that have been alleged and everything else relating to Charlie Kirk, frankly, has driven Buck and I mad. We take calls here and people call in and they say, oh, he had an exploding microphone on his body. It wasn't actually a gun. That wasn't really him that was doing the shooting. That was Israel. You are a great friend of Charlie Kirk. You have one of the most powerful offices in the world. How frustrated are you by those conspiracy theories? I know Erica has been attacked immensely over this, too. What can you tell us from your perspective about that story?
1: Yeah, I mean, I'm most frustrated at the attacks on Erica and some of the other staff. I mean, you know, Mikey, who was Charlie's chief of staff and a very good friend of both of ours, you know, Mikey was the person who called me and told me that he thought Charlie actually had a chance when he was in the hospital. You know, of course, that didn't work out. But the idea that somehow these people were involved in Charlie's death, it just enrages me. And, you know, as we all have friends, and we all have friends who, you know, have family members that they love. And, you know, when just the idea that Erica has suffered not just the loss of Charlie, but all this BS that's been directed at her, that's very frustrating to me. I think conspiracy theories writ large, I mean, you know, I obviously haven't seen all of them. I've actually tried to follow a lot of them because I do think one of the ways that all of us reacted, or at least a lot of my friends reacted to Charlie's death, was we tried to learn as much about it as possible. You know, who is Tyler Robinson? Why did he do it? You know, were there other people who had foreknowledge of it? Because remember, there were some social media posts, you know, sort of threatening Charlie in the days up to the attack. And, you know, I asked myself the same questions. Are the people making those posts, were they just being stupid? Were they just being threatening? Or did they actually have foreknowledge of what Tyler Robinson was about to do? So there's a lot of, like I understand the desire to not buy the official narrative, but if you're going down a rabbit hole that leads you to attack Erica Kirk, I mean, all we can ever do is trust our instincts, but also trust, you know, our rationality. And I know Erica. She's a very, very good person. She's trying to raise two kids who just lost their father, and she just doesn't deserve the attacks that have been leveled against her. And in terms of, like, you know, the exploding microphone, I mean, all these different theories, the one theory that I've always just been very annoyed by because I like, you know, I served in the Marine Corps, and I know a lot of close friends who are ballistics experts, who were scout snipers back when that program was active in the Marine Corps. And there was this idea that, you know, this is gruesome, but that Charlie had to have been shot with a smaller caliber round. And I talked to probably a half dozen people about that who actually know ballistics, and they're like, you know, bullets do really odd things when they impact the human body. And the idea, first of all, like, the idea that somebody is smart enough to engage in a conspiracy to murder Charlie Kirk, but they're going to plant the wrong caliber weapon, and some sleuth on the internet is going to find the real truth. I just, that, for whatever reason, has always struck me as so bizarrely irrational that, like, if you really think that there was a grand conspiracy, whether it was Israel or the French or somebody else, to murder Charlie, but you think the people who were smart enough to pull that off were not smart enough to drop the right murder weapon, I just, that has always struck me as just a bizarre part of the theory. But, you know, I sort of see that as just, that is life in the era of the internet. So that stuff doesn't bother me. The stuff that bothers me is when they go after Erica and Mikey.
0: We're speaking to J.D. Vance, Vice President of the United States. And Mr. Vice President, we got to ask, of course. You know, there are some must-asks. And we have your book here, too, by the way, Communion, which people love. So you can talk about that maybe at the very, very end here. But real quick, or whatever you feel like saying on it, Iran, economic D-Day. Trump is saying we're absolutely turning up. We're taking the dial to 11, so to speak, on economic pressure. What are your thoughts on this, and what does it look like for us going into the midterms as Republicans with this Iran oil price overhang?
1: Well, I think, first of all, like, you know, obviously oil prices are elevated, which people see at the pump, but they have come down substantially from their high point, and that's because we've been able, despite the Iranians shooting at commercial vessels, we've been able to get a lot of oil and gas out of the Strait of Hormuz through the great work of our military and some of our folks on the commercial side. So that you know, we got to get more out, but that has been a very successful thing because that is the Iranians' leverage point. They are trying to close the strait down, and if we can, you know, not even get it back to where it was before, but if we can get enough oil and gas out to give some Americans some ease at the pump, some ease on energy prices, meanwhile the Iranians are punished for shooting at commercial ships, that just applies a lot of economic pressure to them, and that changes their calculus for, you know, what kind of a deal they want to make, what kind of arrangement they want to have with the United States of America. Do they want to have their economy strangled for the rest of time, or do they want to have a better relationship with the West? That's always been the option that the president has put to these guys. But if they're going to shoot at ships, they're going to engage in terrorism against commercial vessels, we're going to do everything that we can to make sure that they're not able to do that. And I think we've been quite successful.

0: we're going to keep that going because we think that's the best way to, you know, ultimately accomplish the final objective here, right? We have to go back to the very beginning. The president said Iran cannot have a nuclear weapon. Well, their nuclear facilities are destroyed, but the question is, do they try to rebuild them? And so fundamentally what we're trying to do is create a changed reality on the ground where not just we can say with confidence their facilities have been destroyed, but we can also say with confidence they're never going to try to rebuild. And that's the phase that we're in now.
1: Last question for you. The book is Communion, Finding Your Way Back to Faith. I want to give you an opportunity to tell people why you think that book is resonating so well with so many people and selling so many copies. But I also want to tee up this because I know you're a big sports fan. First of all, congratulations to the Buckeyes. They're the number one preseason team in America. I know that that makes you happy. I also want to get your take here as you talk about the book. I'm sure you saw Enes Kanter Freedom and Royce White have declared for the WNBA draft. How crazy is where we are with the WNBA in the wake of Sophie Cunningham? Tell us about the book. I'll let you tee off on a variety of different subjects there to close.
0: Oh, man. Well, first of all, I actually, you know, it's kind of cool to see your team is number one on the AP poll, but I don't love being number one because I just think it sets expectations so high. I think Oregon has a really, really good team this year. I think the Hurricanes, which I think they ended up as sixth or seventh. I think the Hurricanes have an amazing team this year and obviously a very good coach. So, you know, like we have the big game in Texas to start the season or at least early in the season. I hate the expectations being so high because remember, we still have a sophomore quarterback with an incredible amount of pressure, a great receiving core, but you know, that's hard for a sophomore to quarterback a team that starts preseason number one. So I feel good about our team, but I'd be happier, frankly, with a ranking at two or three. And on the book, man, you know, it's something I've been writing for 10 years. I started to write it right after Hillbilly Elegy came out in 2016. So this is the second book I've ever published. It was probably 80% written before I ever became vice president. And I kind of got to a point where it's like, you're either never going to publish this book or you're going to sit down on, you know, the 2 hours you can find free on the nights and on the weekends and just finish this thing. And I wanted to help people understand, why is it that kids like me raised in the Christian faith, why did we lose our faith and why do we come back to it? And I kind of told that story obviously in a very personal way, but you know, through other lenses as well. And I know a lot of your audience are people of a very serious faith, and hopefully they can pick something up, learn something about it, and find something meaningful in it.
1: Amen. J.D. Vance, keep up the good work. Good luck with that four-week-old. Tell your wife to keep fighting strong on the sleep training since you're probably a wuss like Buck and me, and we look forward to your event tomorrow.
0: All right, guys. Take care. Talk
1: to you. That's J.D. Vance. We'll be back next.
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11: Closing arguments could come Monday. I'm Carmen Roberts, Fox News. Testimony has already ended for the day in the Massachusetts murder trial of Lindsay Clancy, accused of killing her three children.
12: The jury heard from new defense witness Sheila Cavanaugh, the hospital chaplain who met Lindsay Clancy the morning after she killed her three children. Cavanaugh testified that Lindsay blamed a male voice in her head for doing that, but prosecutors challenged her, noting she documented other details in her notes, but never mentioned the voice.
13: And the voice, according to Lindsay, told her that if she did not follow the command, neither she nor her children would be safe.
12: The prosecution says Lindsay was not psychotic and these were planned, deliberate murders.
11: Fox's Brian Yenis reporting. Hundreds of supporters gathered outside the courthouse today, calling this a mental health system failure. 20 people kicked out of the U.S. by the Trump administration arrived in Liberia today. The African country has agreed to accept 1,200 illegal immigrants removed from America. President Trump threatens to pour on the pressure against Iran as the war nears the half-year mark.
14: What he is calling economic D-Day against Iran.
11: Fox's Trey Yingston, Tel Aviv.
14: The president posting to Truth Social saying no one has given the Islamic Republic of Iran a greater opportunity to make a deal than me. Tragically for them, they have failed to take it. Therefore, today I am announcing the most crushing economic operation ever taken against any country.
11: More threats and stalled negotiations are pushing crude prices higher. U.S. crude is up 2.5% at $86.51 a barrel. And a U.S. Army unit at Fort Stewart, Georgia is offering its troops a special bonus if they reenlist soon. Four extra days off, timed around the November release of the video game Grand Theft Auto 6. 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
11: Residents of Kyiv surveyed damage and sheltered in subway stations today after a massive overnight Russian missile and drone attack that killed at least 16 people. And people carrying their pets passed bodies and damaged buildings, and one injured security guard still stood guard at his booth. A car slams into a team of college cyclists in Tennessee, killing two of them and seriously injuring five.
19: Milligan University President Stephen Wares was emotional in announcing the deaths and injuries of members of the college's elite cycling team.
20: We need the comfort of Jesus, the peace of the Spirit,
15: because this is too much.
19: Sophomores Halen Engdahl and Braden Rogers were killed. Five others were taken to hospitals, at least four of them with critical injuries. Tennessee's first judicial district attorney, Stephen Finney, announced the arrest of 69-year-old John Benfield of North Carolina.
20: Vehicular homicide by recklessness, two counts, and aggravated assault by vehicle by recklessness, five counts.
19: Jessica Rosenthal, Fox News.
11: Officials in Nigeria say that a boat carrying more than 80 people capsized in a river today, killing at least 47. And while an event in the Netherlands was scary, it fortunately turned out not to be dangerous.
21: Talk about a hysterical wardrobe malfunction. A woman in the Netherlands recently spotted a snake slithering through the clothes in her bedroom, then watched it disappear into her closet. Police were called, and it turns out the reptile belonged to a neighbor and had escaped from its terrarium. The neighbor came over and retrieved the runaway herself. Police say it was a young reticulated python and posed no danger, although the species can grow to around 20 feet long. The owner of the snake has promised to make sure it doesn't escape again. Matt Murphy, Fox News.
11: And a sell-off on Wall Street, the Dow down more than 570 points. I'm Carmen Roberts. This is Fox News.
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4: Comstock Township has appointed Amber Lawrence as their new clerk. She replaces Nicole Beauchamp, who resigned Friday, along with trustees Terry McIver and Christy Cherry. Trustee Bob Pratt also resigned Monday. That caused the Kalamazoo County Election Commission to appoint Bill Korb as an interim trustee, his time in office lasting 15 minutes. Lawrence takes Korb's place on the Board of Trustees. The township now has a quorum of four members. Four resignations came after a report alleging a hostile workplace in the township amid the firing of former Township Superintendent Scott Hess in June. Van Buren County Sheriff's Office arresting a 29-year-old man on several charges, including meth possession, after he led deputies on a chase in Pawpaw Tuesday. Deputies tried to pull him over around 1:30 p.m., but he fled to the east, speeding through several stop signs and then crashing at the intersection of 56th Avenue and County Road 653. I'm Mike Alarney, WKZO News.

0: Welcome back in. Hour number three, Clay and Buck. We are rolling through the program. We appreciate all of you hanging out with us. Oh, man. We have hit on a lot so far. I imagine that a lot of people want to react. J.D. Vance just on with us. Scott Turner, HUD Secretary, will be here in studio with me at the bottom of the hour. And we've been following a ton of different stories out there. The South Carolina Senate race getting a lot of attention. We mentioned that Eric Swalwell's phones have been seized both at home and in San Francisco airport. There are reports out there, Buck, that Scott Jennings, who is the current conservative voice, I would say, at the apex of CNN, that he wants the White House press secretary job and has been advocating for it. We talked about the Lindsey Clancy trial, a bunch of different stories out there. But let's go back to J.D., who we just finished with. It's a good interview, frankly, from his perspective. I thought he handled all the questions. Obviously, we got into a ton of different subjects with him. You can react to that, 800-282-2882. Look, I think one of the big stories, maybe the biggest story for JD in the wake of the midterms is going to be, how is all of this going to play out with Marco Rubio? To what extent, there's a report out there that our friend Omid Malik, who runs 1789 Capital, we have invested with 1789 Capital some. Omid's a great financial maven, that he had a fundraiser for J.D. Vance last night in New York that raised over $5 million and had some of the top, as you would imagine, I think it was $250,000 to go to the event. So some of the top finance people in the New York City area that are all supporting, a lot of big tech people that are all supporting J.D. Vance and helping him raise money. So I think the question that's going to be out there, Buck, and I think it's a good one, is to what extent is J.D. Vance going to largely receive a endorsement from Trump world versus is Marco Rubio going to run? Because as you and I have said, and I bet you would echo this, I feel very confident that Senator Ted Cruz of Texas is going to run. I would be stunned if he does not. And increasingly, I would be stunned if Ron DeSantis is not running for president as well. Meaning, there's going to be a pretty strong field of contenders come basically January of 27, which is not going to be here very long from now, where everybody starts to begin the process in Iowa and New Hampshire of the 2028 cycle.
1: This may sound naive, but I actually think it's not. We would have to see. It is very possible for people to run against each other for an office who share a lot of the same beliefs and values and everything else, and make their case without burning down the opposing guy's village, if you will.
0: Yeah.
1: I think that you could see DeSantis, and let's just throw it all out there for a second. If you had JD, there's going to be a primary. So you got JD's definitely running. He's the VP. Maybe he gets the Trump endorsement. Maybe Trump lets it play out a bit more like a big old version of The Apprentice. The Apprentice for the Oval Office.
0: I don't think that's a crazy take at all. In fact, I think that's a good analogy of where we might be headed.
1: Yeah, I think that is probably where we'll be. But you get Ted Cruz in the mix. You get Ron DeSantis, J.D., Rubio, a few others will come to mind, whoever else you want to throw in the mix. They can run and they can hash out ideas, and maybe it gets a little heated on stage occasionally. But whoever wins that, maybe it turns into Ron DeSantis as Secretary of Defense, Ted Cruz as Attorney General, or maybe he wants Secretary of State, and JD and Marco somewhere in the top of the ticket, bottom of the ticket, whatever. I'm just saying it doesn't have to be what we've seen in the past. And keep in mind, Marco ran against Trump in 2016, and it got pretty heated. It was a little Marco in the hands and everything else, and now he's Trump's top three allies for the administration right now. I mean, it's really, I think it's Hegseth, Marco, and JD are the big three under Trump. Although Bessent has become, obviously, or Bessent's right up there too. So there's some other voices or some other individuals. But yeah, I think you could have a robust primary where everyone is saying, look, I think I'm the guy, here's why. And you don't have to accuse the other guy of, you know, having abused puppies when he was at summer camp or something. You know, you don't have to do that. I know we've started to think that you have to do that because of the way things have been going in politics, but you don't have to.
0: I thought JD's answer on traveling with a four-week-old actually probably resonated with a lot of people who have traveled with young children, that being vice president, somewhat it's easier to actually travel, which I wouldn't really have thought about. But, yeah, you have a huge cadre of vehicles that are taking you at high speed wherever you need to go. Your security apparatus, meaning the amount of time you have to go through metal detectors and whatnot, is probably severely curtailed relative to regular people. Even when you're in a vehicle, you're never driving. I thought that was kind of funny. And you might say, well, that's a strange thing to take out of a vice president. We haven't had a president or a vice president with kids in 150 years, I think is the math. And many people still remember John F. Kennedy having kids in the White House because John was crawling around underneath the desk. And that really made the entire Kennedy family, I think, to a large extent, the dynasty that they are, because people feel like they grew up with them. And you were making the comment earlier, Buck, about Harry and Meghan moving back to England. One reason why so many people are invested in Harry and Meghan, and certainly William and Kate, is watching those young boys when they were young teenage boys. I think Harry was around 12 and William was around, you know, 15 or 16 when Princess Diana died and they walked in her funeral cortege. People have felt that they had a connection to them for that reason, because they grew up with them. And certainly when JFK Jr. saluted his dad's casket, I mean, that's one of the most iconic moments in the history of the presidency. So having young kids, I think, is going to be an intriguing part of the story that J.D. Vance has as we head forward. Now, we are going to be joined by HUD Secretary Scott Turner. There are a bunch of stories out there. You guys are reacting like crazy. We have a ton of talkbacks, so I thought I would hit some of these. John, in Cape Cod, we got so many reactions to the Darlene Graham versus Ralph Norman discussion yesterday. Here was John reacting to those clips that have gone viral of Darlene Graham relating to the situation in Taiwan. Cut A.
2: I got to say, I'm shocked at Darlene Graham's answer. I can't believe it. I'm stunned. I mean, I know more than what she has been saying. Absolutely. And I just follow the current events. That's all you really need to do to give a good answer on, of course, Taiwan's a security risk.
0: This
1: was my point, by the way.
0: 100% of our audience would have been better at answering that question than Darlene Graham was.
1: If you listen to the show, you could have answered that question. And I don't just mean because we actually do some pretty in-depth. I was in Taiwan with our friend Steve Yates, met with the president, the national security advisor, spent a whole week there just meeting with everybody and seeing everything we could. So we are a particularly well-informed on the issue of Taiwan show and everywhere. But just people that choose to listen to the show are well-informed enough in general that they would have been able to give a good answer to that question. All of them. No one who listens to us with any regularity at all would be like, I don't know, China, Taiwan. No. So to me, Clay, it's more damning than she didn't prepare. That to me would be something like, what aspect of the big, beautiful bill do you think maybe was too much spending?
0: Yeah.
1: That's so you didn't prepare enough. Because you should be able to answer that, but if you can't, I have nothing to say on China-Taiwan, is you just don't read the newspaper, period. Forget about whether you should be a senator. You do not. You have no curiosity about the biggest issues in the world right now, and that is a problem for me.
0: That was not a gotcha question. There are gotcha questions. Remember when George W. Bush ran for president the first time back in 2000?
1: They're like, who's the current prime minister of Swaziland or something? And everyone's like, yes. I don't know. I mean,
0: yeah, there are gotcha questions where I think the American public would respond and say, hey, you know what? That is an unfair take. This is not one of them. David in South Carolina, News Radio 94.3 WSC. Here's his take.
3: Hey, Clay and Buck. It's David from South Carolina. Couldn't get through on the line. So, Darlene Graham, with that answer, that disqualifies her for me. Besides, we were all up in arms about Kamala, selected, not elected, when she was running. And the same thing could be said for Darlene Graham Sure, Lindsey was awesome, but he was also a flip-flopper, so she'll probably be a flip-flopper too if that's the case.
0: Buck, I thought one of our callers had a great point yesterday, and you echoed it as well, which is we can't rip Biden for never making decisions and having his staffers do much of the job of president. And then when Darlene Graham does a poor job, some of the callers said, well, her staff will take care of her. Do we want somebody who's the leader of the staff and actually being elected to do the job, or do we want unelected staffers to be in charge? I think that's a hard argument to get past. 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
4: I'd like to applaud Darlene for being honest with us. Unlike AOC, who is a liar and is stupid enough to believe that we, the people, believe her lies, Darlene is honest. And what is more important in this day and age but honesty? We don't need any more liars like AOC in the Senate.
1: No. I'm sorry. I love you for listening and calling in with the talk back, but honesty about ignorance is not something to be celebrated, depending on the ignorance. Okay?
0: Also, AOC's answer wasn't a lie. She was better. She didn't answer it well. I was thinking as I went downstairs a minute ago to go get my smoothie so I could have some lunch, what grade would you give Darlene Graham's answer if you asked that question on a foreign affairs course for a kid in college? That would be an F. If someone turned in that as a written answer to how we should respond to Taiwan, every decent professor on the planet would give them an F. Rosie in San Diego, 600 Kogo, what you got for us?
5: Senate seats should not be given away like an inheritance in a family. They should always be elected positions chosen by people to respect the Constitution of the United States. And the person should be well qualified for that position. Plus, we also need time limits on Senate and Congress.
0: Well, she got into a lot there, Buck. I like Steve in Utah. Yeah.
1: Well, I just want to say her thing about it's not an heirloom to be passed down. Totally agree.
0: 100% true.
1: We need to just be clear about this.
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6: Hey, Clay and Buck, this is Steve in Utah. About the Graham thing, if you had a football team and your quarterback died halfway through the game, would you put a backup quarterback in, someone that knows the plays, knows the game, or would you grab the hot dog vendor out of the bleachers and say, hey, you're in, here's the playbook, let's go?
0: Well, I think the better question would be, would you just take the brother from the stands because he happens to be the brother of the quarterback, even though he's not on the team, and put him in? The answer is no.
1: Well, but this is, was he in favor of Darlene
0: or
1: not?
0: No, he was, I think he was, that's a good question. I assumed he was attacking it.
1: I wasn't sure because you have people who say, oh, but she knows him and knows his staff. So is that, I don't know, that guy's got to clarify for us. I'm not sure if he's. Who's the hot dog vendor? Is Darlene the hot dog vendor in the analogy or no?
0: Yeah, that's a good question. I was taking it as this, Buck.
1: I mean, I'm more of a Polish sausage guy myself, but hot dogs aren't bad.
0: Since being introduced by your college roommate to the Polish sausage.
1: Yeah.
0: I will say this is a good test for how significant a job is. If you think someone can do it just because they happen to be related to the person who used to do it, it's a sign, by and large, that the job's not that tough. For instance, your father-in-law was a longtime pilot, is, I believe, a longtime pilot. If he weren't able to fly the plane, no one would say, Buck should do it. It's his father-in-law. He knows him well, but you're not a plane pilot, right? Like, the quarterback is a good example. Hey, we'll just take the brother or the sister of the quarterback and we'll just put him in. The more unique the talent is, the less you're able to replace just based on proximity to someone the job. It's kind of a fun, I think Adam Carolla has a whole thing about the Me Too movement in Hollywood, that the job of an actress is not that hard because a lot of people sleep with directors and get jobs and we don't necessarily know, but nobody ever gets to fly the plane because they date the pilot. It's actually a pretty funny bit that Carolla does. When we come back, We'll take some more of your calls, and we will continue to break down the Thursday edition of the program. But I want to tell you, we're coming up on the 25th anniversary of 9/11. Tunnel to Towers was born on that event, and in honor of the 25th anniversary, we honor heroes like New York Police Department Detective Eric Kaleha. The detective was a Bensonhurst, Brooklyn native. He dreamed of being a police officer, fulfilled that dream by joining the NYPD in 1994. Worked his way up to the rank of detective. He answered the call after September 11th, serving at Ground Zero in the months that followed. In 2022, he was diagnosed with multiple cancers tied to that service. And 5 months later, he passed away from a 9/11-related illness. He survived by his wife, Marilyn, and his two kids. To honor his life and service, Tunnel to Towers paid off the mortgage on the family's home through its fallen first responder home. You can join Buck and me and donate $11 a month to amplify your impact at T2T.org. That's T, the number 2T.org.
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0: Welcome back in here to Clay and Buck. We're going to get some talkbacks, and then we're going to talk to the Secretary of Housing and Urban Development, which is going to be a great conversation. We'll let Clay lead that one because he's in studio in the great state of Tennessee with Mr. Clay Travis. Let's go to our talkback list here, and we have, there's a lot of different stuff here. Let's start at the top. Hank in Maryland. F. Please. Oh, we don't have it? Okay. Do we have G, Mike in Minnesota?
1: I'd like to applaud Darlene for being honest with us.
0: That's not it. All right. We're Clay. Somehow I got ahead of the list. I'm reading off the list. I got ahead of the list. So
2: yeah, I don't think they have updated the absolute most recent of the talkbacks. So we will get to some of those before we close the program. But I do think the feedback.
0: Can I say something about housing real quick? You can bring this up with the secretary for me?
2: For sure.
0: Price of housing is up. Average home in America is up basically 50% since COVID. That's crazy. That's a problem. We got a problem here because that's a policy thing pushing a market thing. That is not just, oh, America can't build enough houses for the people here. There's regulatory hurdles and costs. There's inflation. There's illegal immigration. There are things that are making the housing supply artificially constrained. Got to get a handle on this. Important for people if they want their piece of the American dream to be able to buy a home. So Clay will handle that. He's going to dive into that in a second. But I want to make sure that you are prepared to defend yourselves in your home, including with non-lethals. And non-lethal devices like Saber's launcher, the home defense launcher, can be a game changer when you need it most. 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
1: Democratic gubernatorial nominee Jocelyn Benson has picked State Senate Majority Leader Winnie Brinks of Grand Rapids as her lieutenant governor running mate. She says she wants a partner who is just as committed as she is to serving voters statewide. On the Republican side, gubernatorial nominee John James picked State Representative Jay DeBoyer of Clay Township as his running mate last week. Now, if the Democrats win in November, it'll be the first time voters have ever elected two women for governor and lieutenant governor at the same time. Michigan Gaming Control Board executing a search warrant at DJ's Pub in Muskegon investigating suspected illegal gambling. They seized three suspected illegal slot-style machines, $1,200 in gift cards, as they were used to pay winnings, and nearly $3,900 in suspected proceeds. No one was arrested. The investigation remains open. I'm Michael Arney, WKZO News.
2: The Michigan News Network.
3: I'm Greg Bowman. The cyclosporiasis outbreak appears to be slowing down in Michigan. State Health Department reports about 350 cases over the past week. Another 20 people were hospitalized. Health officials have reported over 14,000 cases statewide since June. About 2 weeks ago, they gave the green light to eat lettuce and other salad greens as normal. Communities across Michigan are enjoying more money in their efforts to fix the roads. One reason, for the first time, local road commissions can use money generated from the state's 24% wholesale tax on marijuana. Craig Bryson of the Road Commission for Oakland County says that means a 35% increase in state funding for their 2027 budget.
4: We got an increase in funding last year, and we're going to start seeing that really for the first time next year in 2027. So this is a pretty healthy road construction program. Got about $82 million worth of projects.
3: I'm Greg Bowman for the Michigan News Network.
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8: Mostly sunny, seasonably warm today, with a light northeast wind and the high temperature approaching 80. Quiet and comfortable overnight with lows near 60. We'll have increasing clouds moving through the day on Friday, plus a slight chance of showers. High temperatures will be in the lower 80s. It'll be breezy into this upcoming weekend. Another batch of showers is possible on Saturday morning. High temperatures look to slip into the mid-70s, continuing on into next week. Tracking Southwest Michigan's weather, I'm Storm Team 8 meteorologist Scott Larson.
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16: Welcome back in, Clay and Buck. We are rolling through the Thursday edition of the program. We are joined now in studio here by the Secretary of Housing and Urban Development. We are excited to have Scott Turner with us. I know that you've been meeting, I'm looking at my notes, with Governor Bill Lee here in Tennessee. Also, Senator Bill Hagerty. Both those guys are awesome. We'll get into that here in a moment. But we are sitting mid-August. You are a former NFL player. Do you still, as it gets closer to September, does a part of you still feel a little bit like, you know, when you see a horse that's getting close to a track, like it still feels like it wants to run? Do you feel that in your blood as fall gets closer based on your past history?
17: Every year. This is my 21st year being out of the NFL, and I can feel it in my body. It's training camp.
16: Yeah.
17: Every year.
16: I bet you don't miss. A buddy of mine, Blaine Bishop, who I used to do a show with, you probably know Blaine or remember watching him play with the Titans. He used to say, the training camp, he would convince himself that he was going to the beach because it was going to be 100 degrees. And it's hot at the beach, but you're excited to be there, but you are not excited to put all that gear on and play. Imagine you do not miss those training camps, especially because y'all hit pretty good back in the day.
17: We did. And, you know, when I first came in, training camp was like 6 weeks.
16: Yeah.
17: And it was like every day was pads. Every day was two-a-days. And, you know, as time went on, you know, now they have like one practice a day, helmets and shoulder pads. It's a lot different. So I don't miss the pain, and I don't miss two-a-days at all.
16: All right, so Buck, right before, and he ducked out for a sec, so Buck is going to be back with us in a little bit, but he wanted to ask one question, and you heard him, housing prices. Number one thing I think we hear if we talk to guys or gals in their 20s that are out there, they haven't bought their first home. I think the first home purchase now is around 40 years old. Mm-hmm. And so how do you get that down payment? How do you become a homeowner? What have you been working on to try to make that easier? And I'm sure that's probably almost the number one thing you hear when people are out and about, from not only the kids, young people that might want to be buying that first home, but the moms, the dads, the grandmas, the grandpas who wonder if their kids are going to be able to afford the same lifestyle that they had.
17: Right. And, you know, as Buck alluded to and you reiterated, you know, during the Biden administration, it was runaway illegal immigration. We had tens of millions of illegals coming across our border to put a strain on our housing supply and on our housing costs. The economic policies, the housing policies during that administration were very weak, Clay. And so home prices went up, supply went down, regulation was off the charts. And so when we came in under President Trump, the first thing we did at HUD was say, let's, you know, take inventory of all the programs that we have at HUD and let's travel around the country and ask, what is straining the housing market? We know illegal immigration, weak housing policies, but the number one thing that came up was the regulatory environment. And so we said, okay, we're going to be the leaders in this. So the first thing we did at HUD was take down the affirmatively furthering fair housing rule. This is a Biden-era, Obama-era rule that literally put myriads of paperwork on localities, and it didn't build not one single home. It was just bureaucracy, red tape. So we tore it down. As we've been traveling, we've been asking localities, mayors, hey, take inventory of your regulatory environment. What's crippling people so they cannot build? Why is development not happening? Why is construction so high? And so as we do that, we also are tearing down green energy mandates. Clay, the median price of a home in America today is over $400,000. $100,000 of that is in regulations alone.
16: That's crazy.
17: And so when you take down the regulatory environment, you bring down the cost to build, which is passed on to the 20, 30, 40-year-olds and say, hey, it's the price to build is lower, so that means the price to buy is lower and the supply goes up. And that's what we've been working under President Trump, to bring that environment down.
16: Why does California lead the nation in homelessness? And why, despite all the money that they're spending to try to address the homelessness issue, does the overall crisis keep growing? I've got here that California makes up around 24% of the nation's homeless population. And every year since 2007, California has led the nation with the largest homelessness population. A lot of people listening in L.A., all over California, are nodding right now as they hear that question. What in the world's going on?
17: Well, it's a philosophical difference. They think that just housing people and creating a homeless industrial complex is the answer. It's called Housing First, which started in 2013. California has received billions of dollars over the years. Just LASA, which is the entity in California that distributes most of their homeless funding, they've received over $1 billion in the last 5 years with no results, no transparency, no accountability. People literally dying inside of these homeless industrial complexes. So we're switching this paradigm to go from housing first to treatment first. Housing people and just leaving them is not the answer. You have people dying inside of vacant apartments, vacant buildings, vacant hotel rooms. We have to treat people and put the axe head to the root. Clay, the root is mental illness, drug addiction. People are not just homeless.
16: Yeah.
17: It's mental illness, drug addiction. And when you continue to pass out drug paraphernalia to people that are already addicted on drugs, what do you think you're going to get? You're going to get people that are addicted to drugs and mental illnesses. So we're shifting that whole paradigm to treatment first and not housing first.
16: I saw this stat. I can't believe this is true, but the overdose, to go build on what you said, the overdose death rate among the homeless in L.A., 46 times the general population. I'm sure you paid attention to the L.A. mayor's race. Unfortunately, Spencer Pratt is out. Right. But Spencer Pratt made his entire campaign, women and children first. I'm going to try to address homelessness and lack of safety on the streets. There's so many people fed up with the decision that's being made in Los Angeles. I mean, it just feels like a problem that can't hardly be solved. Certainly it can't be solved by Democrat policies because right. They have an entirely blue government. The governor, all the congressmen almost, all the mayors. Is it fixable?
17: It is. You have to change the paradigm. You have to get rid of the fraud, waste, and the corruption. Follow the money.
16: Yeah.
17: You think about homelessness in L.A. has doubled. Funding has tripled.
16: Yeah.
17: That's a bad formula. So that means you're doing the wrong thing. So, yes, it can be fixed, but the whole approach to it has to be fixed. Housing first has to end. Treatment first has to start. We just released our toolkit with Bobby Kennedy and HHS.
16: Yes.
17: And the Office of National Drug Control Policy at the White House. A toolkit to help state and local governments that are dealing with homelessness, faith-based organizations, continuum of care organizations. These are best practices that we have seen around the country. People that are actually treating homelessness, getting people healed and back to a life of self-sustainability. Here's your playbook. So yes, to your question, it can be done, but you have to have the right leadership.
16: One of the biggest issues is you talked about the cost. $100,000 of a $400,000 home is all the bureaucracy and all the requirements.
17: Yeah.
16: I live in Nashville here. Mm-hmm. We got a huge population boom that's going on. Mm-hmm. It's getting expensive. I saw San Francisco, over $6,000 average rent. I was just in New York City, $6,500. When I look at that, and I bet when you look at that, I think, man, the simplest way to solve things is to have more supply. But there's so many restrictions in many of these places. San Francisco, New York City, it's not a coincidence that building there is some of the most difficult anywhere in the nation. So you, in addition to the illegal immigration problem, which is significant, they're just not bringing a lot of new housing onto the marketplace.
17: Right.
16: What can we do to create more housing? I know that right now, one of the things you're focused on here in the Nashville area is trying to get more homes built. Tell us about that.
17: Absolutely. And you say it, and you look at New York, California, places like that, like San Francisco, places that have a deep, deep bureaucratic philosophy.
16: Yeah.
17: Where it takes 3 years in California to get a building permit. Well, you're not going to have a lot of supply if that's the case. Well, you come to Nashville or Tennessee or Texas or Florida,
16: yeah,
17: where it's the total opposite, where they're looking every single year, how do we take down bureaucracy in order to free up building, to free up construction? It is leadership. It's policy, yes, but it's leadership implementing those policies to free up building. At FHA, so HUD is over FHA, as you know. And last year, we helped 1.5 million home buyers. 1.5 million, 80% of those were first-time homebuyers. Mainstream media doesn't talk about it, but that's a big deal. in FHA, first-time homebuyers, 80%.
16: Yeah.
17: And so under President Trump, you know, you have FHA, you have the regulatory practices, you have states and local governments that we're encouraging. We can't force them. Obviously, it's not a mandate, but it's an encouragement to do the same. We're leading the way, and it's showing as an example. It's not Republican. It's not Democrat. It's principle. And when you follow these principles, supply will come up, and then people will be able to afford to buy a house.
16: I just showed you. You hadn't seen it yet. You are an Illinois former football player. We got a lot of listeners in Illinois. The Eli and I now have the biggest scoreboard. Brett Bielema is the coach there. How much time do you get to? And obviously, you had a great NFL career. We saw Marco Rubio get asked. I'm sure you saw it. Hey, what is your ideal weekend? And he said, basically, I get on the couch in the morning. I watch college football all day. I sleep a little while. I wake up the next morning and I watch NFL all day. You got a busy job.
17: Right.
16: President's a big sports fan. I'm sure you guys talk about sports sometimes with him. In fact, the last time I saw him, he wanted to talk about the worst trades of all time. That's what he wanted to talk about with me. What is your getaway? Is it watch football? And what is your escape when you're not trying to get more housing built?
17: Right. And, you know, I do. I'm a big football fan.
16: Yep.
17: Not just from a spectator standpoint, but obviously from a player standpoint. I work with and mentor, you know, former players, my wife and I, them and their families.
16: Yeah.
17: I do like watching football. Sometimes it's hard for me, you know, especially if the game is not going well and players aren't playing well. But I'm for players and I'm for the game, the business of the game, the fan engagement. And I'll watch a couple of games during the weekend. I'm not like Marco. Marco will sit there, you know, which is awesome.
16: Yeah.
17: But my getaway is, man, I go for a walk with my wife every day that I'm at home, four miles.
16: 4 miles.
17: 4 miles per day.
16: Oh, wow.
17: When I'm at home, which is not very often, but when I do, that's my getaway. I like to do that. I like to read. I like to shoot trap and skeet.
16: Yeah.
17: But I'm a huge sports fan, track and field too. But my getaway is really just walking with my wife.
16: Let me ask you this. I want to close with this. I don't know how many times you've seen this, but a lot of former athletes will have a video and they'll say, hey, I made millions of dollars, but I spent a lot of it. Mm-hmm. And then they say, usually as part of this, hey, you might make $10 million, but $5 million of that goes to taxes. Mm-hmm. If you're not used to paying taxes, and I wasn't used to paying much tax, and now I'm paying a lot of tax,
17: right. Financial
16: literacy in this country is really bad. I know that probably impacts homeownership to a large extent. Do you remember the first time you had to pay a substantial tax bill? And how many people who just haven't been in that position, because only 50% of Americans pay federal income tax, it's amazing how conservative guys get when the government starts reaching in their pocket.
17: Indeed. Yes, I do remember.
16: Yeah.
17: When I got my signing bonus, I was a seventh round draft pick.
16: Yeah.
17: In 1995.
16: Okay.
17: My signing bonus was $33,000, and I only cleared $19,000. And I was asking Daryl Green and Tim Johnson, who were veteran players at the Redskins. I said,
16: Daryl Green was a heck of a ball player.
17: Yes, sir. I said, where's the rest of my money? And I said, sir, that's called Uncle Sam.
16: Yeah.
17: That's income tax. I mean, that's federal tax, state tax. And so I was very blessed, Clay, that I had great mentors in those guys to teach me about finances and also teach me that the NFL stands for not for long.
16: Yeah.
17: And so I started, you know, my speaking and consulting company my second year in the NFL. And so I've tried to do the same thing with players now and say, what else, you know, what other gifts has the Lord given you? What else are you good at other than football? And do that. You know, I hope you play as long as you can, but you have to have something else that you can use your gifts and talents for and build business. And so because of that, you know, I was really blessed to come out of the NFL. You know, I was a seventh rounder.
16: Yeah.
17: And so, you know, I spent 9 years in the NFL, so I wasn't always the big, big contract guy. Obviously, I was very blessed to make a substantial amount, but I had teachers that taught me how to save and how to be very generous at the same time.

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0: Welcome back into Clay and Buck. For those of you who are watching on YouTube, special treat for you. The Speed Cam is alive and well. James Speed Sexton sitting right here on my lap. Can you say dada for everybody? Or perhaps ball, your other... His favorite words are mama, yep. Dada, ball. So he's working on it.
1: I mean, he's got the big life keys right there. Likes to like sports already. Oh, yeah.
0: Dada, there we go. And he likes the microphone. No surprise. He likes this room a lot. He likes to be in here and hang out. And he graduated from his special swim lessons where the swim instructor with clothing on dropped him in one end of the pool. He's only 16 months old. And he, he had a fleece on.
1: This is a big thing, right? That they basically try to get such young babies now comfortable with being in the water so they can.
0: But there's so much

0: there's so much water around us here in Miami too. You know, pools everywhere. It's just, you know, people, obviously the beach, but even like water features in people's condos. You know, there's little ponds out front and things. And so we wanted him to be as adept in water. So in full clothing, he was able to get onto his back and float and then swim a little bit. So he's doing very well. So we're all about it. And he thinks the microphone is fascinating. So I think we have a future influencer slash podcaster slash radio man here.
1: Everybody used to want to be pro athletes. Now they want to be YouTube stars. It's unbelievable. It's a job that didn't exist when we were growing up.
0: Yeah.
1: Well, and if I did, you're watching us on YouTube, you are getting a special treat. If you have not signed up for YouTube, you need to go find Clay and Buck, and you're seeing a super cute baby to make your day a little bit better.
2: Can you wave to everybody? Say bye-bye, everybody. Bye-bye. Bye-bye.
0: Tonight, you know what we're going to read? Where the Wild Things Are. And if I have the emotional fortitude, perhaps love you forever.
1: Don't do it. I'm just telling you, don't. You say bye-bye? Can you say da-da?
2: Bye-bye, da-da. Can you say bye-bye to everybody?
0: Come on, you're only talking to a few million people, Speed. These are our friends. Let's go. You want to say bye to everybody? No? Making JD babies Vance, great again, James Speed.
1: J.D. Vance interview is up. He was awesome. You just heard Scott Turner. We had an awesome Thursday. And there you have a baby squealing. Hopefully that's making your day.
2: I hope so, too.
0: Thank you, everybody, for hanging out with us. Tomorrow's going to be Friday. It's going to be a fantastic show. So hang out with us. Subscribe to YouTube, Clay and Buck. And we'll see you tomorrow.
3: Speaking truth and having fun. Clay Travis and Buck Sexton.
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8: Everything's not all well with Swalwell. I'm Carmen Roberts, Fox News. Officials seized former Congressman Eric Swalwell's electronic devices and raided his home as part of an ongoing federal probe.
9: Fox is told this is in relation to the sexual misconduct allegations against the Democrat, noting he was not detained or placed under arrest.
8: Fox's Kristen Goodwin.
9: Sources tell Fox News the FBI seized Swalwell's electronics at his Washington, D.C. home Sunday while no one was home and seized electronics from Swalwell at San Francisco International Airport a day prior. Swalwell resigned from Congress and dropped out of the race for California governor in April after several women accused him of misconduct. The former lawmaker apologized for mistakes in judgment, but has called assault allegations false, vowing to fight them.
8: Officials in New York and Los Angeles are investigating the sexual assault allegations. The FBI arrested a New York woman on charges of plotting to bomb the state capitol in Albany and kill lawmakers. Officials say that 35-year-old Jessica Bowie monitored the building, bought bomb-making materials, and pledged allegiance to ISIS. She allegedly planned to disguise the bomb as a DoorDash bag and strike while senators were meeting. A sell-off on Wall Street, fueled by rising Treasury yields, oil prices, and Walmart, which reported the slowest U.S. sales growth since 2020. The Dow is down more than 660 points, and crude prices are also rising after President Trump threatened to crush Iran economically.
10: Overnight, President Trump announced economic D-Day against Iran as he calls on other countries around the world to support the United States.
8: Fox's Trey Yingston, the Tel Aviv.
10: The president indicated that if any country provides a financial lifeline to the Iranians, they'll face their own economic consequences.
8: And U.S. crude is up more than 2.5% at $86.80 a barrel. 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
8: The data center capital of the world says it's received more than $1 billion in tax revenue this year from its 250 data centers. Fox Business's Darren Botello has more from Loudoun County, Virginia.
14: The data centers only take up about 3% of the land here, generating about $1.2 billion in local tax revenue this year, or 45% of the county's total. The county's executive director for economic development tells Fox the industry helped build facilities, lower the tax burden on homeowners, fund schools, roads, and public services. Every resident here in Loudoun County and other parts of the country, they aren't exactly jumping for joy over these data centers and oppose them because of the noise, water use, the space taken up by transmission lines, and the county's growing reliance on these data centers for the revenue.
8: And some states like Texas and New York have put moratoriums in place. Federal officials claim the captain of a boat that capsized near the Statue of Liberty in New York Harbor this month is here illegally.
15: Investigators tell us the man behind the wheel was in the country illegally and had no basic boating safety knowledge. The Coast Guard says the boat had way too many passengers, so it capsized and sent more than a dozen people into the New York Harbor. And the feds say the boat's captain, Manuel Hernandez, was not just in the country illegally, but was also not licensed by the Coast Guard, now facing two federal felony charges, one for each death. Investigators say this happened about 3 hours into the boat tour out near the Statue of Liberty. They say Hernandez tried to make a U-turn and accelerate over the wake of another boat that was coming by, and the boat went under.
8: Fox's Alexis McAdams. And Philadelphia police identify the man wanted for chasing runners while wearing a Chucky-like mask as 22-year-old Zymir Hughes, but believe he has left the state. I'm Carmen Roberts, and this is Fox News.
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16: South Haven police are hunting for two suspects who robbed the Shell gas station on Broadway Street downtown just before 10 p.m. Tuesday. The men were wearing gloves and medical masks when they approached the clerk. One wore a gray hoodie, had a handgun. The other was wearing a black hoodie, and he took cash from the register. They also stole tobacco products and fled the area in a white SUV. Kennebec Hills Public School Superintendent Dr. Cherry Horner is being pressured to resign. She's been on the job in the Grand Rapids Area District less than 2 months. More than 300 parents have signed a petition so far calling for her to step down. The petition has a list of concerns regarding accountability, conflicts of responsibility, and student safety. School board met in closed session more than 3 hours Wednesday night. Their next scheduled meeting is set for August 24th. It's expected what was discussed may be shared at that point. Michael Arney, WKZO News.
17: You ready?
7: Jamie Markley, David Van Camp, and Scott Robbins.
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7: This is the Markley, Van Camp, and Robbins Show.
21: All right, let's do it. The Markley, Van Camp, and Robbins Show. Jamie Markley, David Van Camp, Scott Robbins.
22: Yep.
21: David, I'll just say your line. What a time to be alive.
22: Yeah, dude, this is crazy, right? There's so much popping in the news right now, and it's just some of it's funny. Some of it is unbelievably dark.
21: Yeah. So yeah. I'm guessing you want to start with dark.
22: Yeah, well, you know, you always try to start with the serious stuff and then end on the lighter note, right?
21: That's
22: the basic theory of broadcasting. So, Lindsay Clancy is a woman who strangled her three young children to death a few years ago, and she was, like, hearing voices, supposedly, suffering postpartum psychosis. She's bipolar. She, at the time, tried and failed to kill herself as well. Her murder trial has been going on for the last couple of weeks. Jurors were sent home early after just, like, an hour of testimony today. The judge says, well, expect a longer day tomorrow.
21: Okay.
22: The crazy side story here, because I get the intrigue. I mean, this is a horrible thing that occurred.
21: My goodness, yes.
22: But there are women online and now showing up outside the courthouse in person who are saying that Lindsay Clancy, who strangled her three children to death, is the victim. Because, like, she was asking for help and didn't get it. And they're all like, well, I identify with that because motherhood is hard. Like, what is going on here?
21: Yeah. There are people that had postpartum. They're like, I understand. And it's one thing to have the thought of maybe you could see where someone would lose their mind. But sure. To go out and rally?
22: Yeah, to go out and say, yeah, she shouldn't go to prison or she shouldn't be punished for this or really the husband's the bad guy in this. I mean, there's one lady who filmed herself watching the trial while holding her baby. And the caption was, same, Lindsay. No.
21: That's twisted.
22: This is a very, very mentally ill woman who murdered her children. Full stop. It's a tragedy. And I'm not saying that maybe she could have been helped along the way before it got to this point.
21: It seemed like she was sort of, you know, crying for help in different ways. And I know that the defense talked about that.
22: Yeah.
21: But still.
22: But this is not like, I don't want to say run of the mill, because I know postpartum depression is a real thing, and it's something that physically and just my basic DNA, I will never experience. I can't.
21: Right. Or the amount of drugs they put her on.
22: Right. You just don't know what was going on. Right. But this is not run of the mill. Motherhood is really, really, really hard. We all know motherhood is really, really, really hard.
21: Yes.
22: This is a very mentally ill woman who murdered her children. but she's like a civil rights icon in the eyes of these weirdo women online, and they showed up to cheer her on outside the courthouse today, and this is the moment her defense attorney walked on by.
17: Yes. Wow.
18: Thank you!
17: To anyone that's laughed at me when I say it's a spiritual battle in the country, I give you Exhibit A.
22: Yeah, you think about the last couple of years.
17: Mm-hmm. Yeah.
22: I mean, you've got leftists celebrating the death of Charlie Kirk. I don't mm-hmm. know if you saw the video of some drag show.
17: I did.
22: Where they had a guy out there dressed like Charlie Kirk, and he's bleeding from the neck, and they're all having a great time.
17: Unreal.
22: That's evil, man. I don't understand how you get your kicks with that, but
19: the CEO shot in the back,
22: yeah,
19: in cold blood,
22: mm-hmm.
19: you know, and yet there are people who are there packing the courtroom that are in that love him for what he did.
17: Yes,
19: I mean it's crazy.
17: Yes,
19: killing people. Yeah,
17: what do you think it is? If you had to just chalk it up to something, like we say 25 years ago, you couldn't have imagined the scenes that we're seeing now.
22: Yeah, I think a lot of it has to do with isolation, loneliness, and online culture. Nihilism online.
17: I agree with you. And the way I understand it, and you can't, you know, just blame one social media entity, but TikTok seems to be the worst as far as perpetuating things that would destroy the country from within mm-hmm. and just awful nihilistic thoughts.
22: Yeah.
17: And also targeting women.
22: Mm-hmm.
17: Sure, you've read that sort of thing.
19: I think psychology plays into it as well.
17: Especially social media. They understand the psychology. They understand how to hook you.
19: Right.
17: And then it's the algorithm that just keeps feeding it.
19: The world of psychology sometimes. That would all of a sudden, we're supposed to feel terrible for these people because they have a mental illness.
17: Oh, gotcha. That's what you're saying.
19: Yeah. And to think otherwise is just bad on your part. You know, I mean, David's right about the nihilism, though. It mm-hmm. it is at a fever pitch right now.
17: Oh, yeah. It's pretty dark.
19: It is dark.
17: And I mean, we're also seeing a time where socialists are rising in the country.
22: Yes.
17: People are voting for socialists. And even within voting Democrats, overwhelmingly, they support socialism to capitalism.
19: Oh, yeah.
17: I mean, of course, if you're, you know, clear-thinking person, you would be thinking, were these people not taught about socialism around the world and what the end of that story always is?
19: No, they weren't.
17: Apparently not.
19: No, they weren't.
17: But switching to the CNN host that was getting personal with a DSA leader.
22: Yeah, I thought this was kind of remarkable. Co-chair of the Democrat Socialists of America, Ashiq Sadiq, was on CNN. The host, Boris Sanchez, drilled down on a statement his organization made last week. See, they praised Fidel Castro on what would have been his 100th birthday. 100 years of Castro.
17: Woo! Incredible leader.
22: And
17: organizer. Now, fantastic human.
22: I thought it was amazing because it was personal for Boris Sanchez, the CNN host, because his grandfather was part of Fidel's revolution. And as these things go, once the revolution was over, Boris Sanchez's grandpa got locked up.
17: Hmm. Well, yeah.
20: Fidel Castro locked my grandfather up, sentenced to 20 years for doing what you're doing now on live TV, for speaking his mind, for expressing himself freely, for trying to organize politically. So I wonder, again, how you think that lands with people who suffered under that dictatorship, who now you are trying to court as voters when your organization comes out and lauds 100 years of Castro. I don't think it would land well with them, Ashiq.
23: We're seeing many people in the United States who are struggling under massive inequality in the United States. That's greater than it's been in over a century.
17: You okay, Scott?
19: Yeah. Here we go again. And what is it with these guys? And their squeaky little voices. What is it with them? It's just the whole bunch of them. Yeah.
17: Okay, keep going.
23: Inequality in the United States is higher than it's been in the Gilded Age. We're now returning to something that...
20: So putting out a statement about Fidel Castro courts those people?
23: We want to expand democracy everywhere in the United States, in Cuba, and everywhere else, and that does not come at the barrel of a gun. It doesn't come at under the threat of economic blockade. Yeah. That only makes the that limits democracy everywhere.
19: Yeah.
23: So if we want to improve
20: and
23: conditions
20: Fidel
23: for
20: Castro
23: Cubans,
20: was a beacon of democracy.
19: Yeah.
23: I wouldn't say that. I think that the revolution in Cuba led to an expansion of things like universal health care.
19: Oh my God.
21: And then it goes back to what you said before, David. These people are dumb.
22: They are dumb. They're absolutely dumb. And part of the reason is because, again, a lot of these folks are highly educated at elite institutions, but they've never had to test their ideas in the actual public square.
21: Right.
22: I'm sure this guy sounds brilliant among his like-minded comrades.
21: Probably so.
22: And they think, wow, very well spoken. But the moment you get a pushback, well, healthcare.
19: That's true.
21: Oh my gosh.
19: Twig Boys of America.
22: Yes.
21: Well, I don't know if you've seen the story, or a few stories actually out of Los Angeles. There was a proposal the LA City Council talking about you know, having places for the homeless to go to have sex. Because they need privacy just like anybody else, right?
19: You're kidding. So, this is a joke.
21: So, you think I'm joking? I'll play you audio from the city council meeting. Okay, roll it. Go for it.
2: I'd like to propose that Los Angeles consider a pilot program for free hygienic sexual relief clinics, primarily serving the homeless and unhoused. This means equality. It means private sexual relief through masturbation or where appropriate and consensual with a partner, all funded by public tax dollars and managed with professional oversight. It's about allowing the homeless to have the same comforts and privacy that we have today.
3: He was masturbating!
19: Professional oversight.
21: Yes. It sounds like it's skit.
22: Hygienic sexual relief clinics is what they
19: call them. Yeah, that's crazy. That's nuts.
22: Like, holy cow. I was not prepared to get hit upside the head with that.
21: Yes. And 84 huts are already up.
22: Maybe.
21: Yes.
19: 84 sexual relief huts?
21: Correct. That's the way I understand it. They were open Monday because that audio is from a couple weeks ago.
19: Oh, my God.
22: So the clinics are just huts?
21: But yes, as a matter of fact, the New York Post story, a village of tiny homes has sprung up on the outskirts of L.A. as the battle to house homeless people took a dystopian turn. The 84 huts, which are only 70 square feet, they are like tiny little homes.
22: Yeah, what they look plenty like. Of elbow room, I guess.
21: Oh, sure. And they had Karen Bass there for the grand unveiling. It's absolute insanity.
19: It just sounds like an Onion article.
21: I understand that.
19: It really does.
21: Yes. I totally understand what you're saying.
22: They were in a hut desert. So,
21: yes.
22: You know.
19: Welcome to Masturbation Mansion.
21: Well, and then they had, this is a completely separate story, of the public restrooms there. And people are like, someone come clean these. It's supposed to be the city that's cleaning these up, right? And it's not happening. And so they got a dude out there on the street that's saying, what are you seeing here? And you got different people going, this is like unbelievable. Somebody please come and clean these restrooms. Karen Bass, somebody.
4: Hi, Karen Bass. Can you do something about these public bathrooms that are supposed to be maintained by the city? And who's responsible for this bathroom?
18: The city.
4: The city.
18: The city of Los Angeles. They put this here for the people to use this.
4: What should the city be doing?
18: Coming down here looking at this and get this right or tear this thing down and put some more work in to clean this. Look at that. How can the people use this? You know what I mean? Disease is breathing in there.
21: Disease is breathing in there.
22: Well,
19: I absolutely believe that, too.
21: Oh, it is.
22: Hygienic Bowel Relief Clinics is next.
21: It's insanity, man. Oh, yeah.
19: Oh, my God.
21: Oh, there's more from L.A., too. Oh. I think we're just scratching the surface.
19: Sexual relief clinic. All right.
21: No scratching stuff. That's nasty.
19: Oh.
21: Oh, yeah. And the five stories we're watching today coming right up.

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10: All right. The Markley, Van Camp, and Robbins Show. Jamie Markley, David Van Camp, Scott Robbins. You know what it's time for. The five stories we're watching today.
11: One, two, three, four, five.
12: Number five. In a bonkers turn of events, President Trump is apparently sitting down with his old fixer, Michael Cohen, for a podcast interview today.
10: That's unreal.
12: Cohen went scorched earth on Trump. Trump went scorched earth on him. Cohen went to prison. Trump's the president again. And, of course, Cohen was a star witness in the New York felony trial brought against Trump.
13: Well, this ought to be interesting.
12: Very much so, yes.
13: Wow, yeah.
12: It's kind of wild.
10: Do you think there's any chance Trump will win him over?
12: I think that's probably already happened, but Michael Cohen's always been a beggar. I know we got it. We're supposed to move
13: exactly
12: on this segment, but I have to share the story again.
10: It is wild.
12: It was Michael Cohen's son's bar mitzvah.
10: Yes.
12: And he had been telling everybody that Donald Trump was going to speak. Donald Trump shows up like hours late.
10: Mm-hmm.
12: And then
10: He
12: had other stuff going on. He was a busy guy, but he made an appearance. Then he grabs the microphone on the stage and spends several minutes just roasting Michael Cohen in front of his son, his rabbi, everybody.
10: Oh, yeah. That is begging me to be here.
12: He's begging me to be here. Oh, my gosh. All right.
13: Wow.
12: Number four, the FBI seized former Representative Eric Swalwell's electronics from him at the airport, and they also went after him and his D.C. home in this investigation over sexual misconduct allegations. At number three.
10: Man, that is big.
13: Oh, yeah.
12: It is big. Yeah, they met him at the airport, and that dork was like, what do we do? What about my boarding pass? It's all online. It's all on the app now. Number three, after the murder of that 42-year-old woman in Fairfax County at the hands of an illegal alien, it is now being reported half of the suspects in Fairfax County's 8 2026 homicide cases are in the U.S. illegally.
13: Gosh.
12: This is a problem.
10: Yeah. Yes.
12: Number two, President Trump announced what he called economic D-Day against Iran, warning that countries providing Tehran with financial support could face serious consequences. And then number one, admittedly, I am going to personal stereo the hell out of this countdown. This is my favorite story of the day. Gustavo Gordillo is the co-chair of the New York City Democratic Socialists of America. He's what I've referred to as Gay Gomez Adams.
10: Oh, yeah.
12: Got the pencil-thin mustache, all that. Mm-hmm. He claims that he's a union electrician. Here's the thing. The union put out a statement saying he failed his apprenticeship. They booted him because he wasn't showing up for work. And also, he didn't pay his dues. So
10: they
12: cut him off earlier this year. So if you're keeping score at home, the top socialist activist in New York City had his parents pay for his Yale degree. They also bought him a $1.5 million house in New York. He failed out of the only job he ever tried to work and didn't pay his bills.
13: You got fired from a union job.
12: Yes.
10: Okay.
13: Well, that's not every day you hear that.
12: Yes. These socialists are mostly, the leadership is mostly downwardly mobile trust fund dorks.
10: Yes. You've been saying that for a long time.
12: Those are the top five stories that we're watching today.
10: And that's just big proof of that. Do you want more from L.A.?
13: I do.
10: Okay. L.A. also, we were talking about this earlier, because they've opened up these little huts for the homeless to go either have sex or, you know, pleasure themselves. Because they deserve privacy is what this one person was saying. They've also voted to allow homeless camps to reopen around city parks. Remember, they were finally going to clean up the city parks and finally get it out of there, you know, kids and everything else. No, the council voted to allow people to set up camps and live in parks after a proposal by DSA council member Hugo Soto Martinez.
12: Mm.
10: And the council voted 10-3 in favor of lifting anti-camping restrictions at more than a dozen parks and public spaces across Hollywood.
13: It's unbelievable.
10: Silver Lake and surrounding neighborhoods.
12: They need the votes. They need the activists to go in there and have them fill out the registration and ballots.
10: Is that what it is?
12: I think so, yeah.
10: It's unreal.
13: As long as they knock before they enter the sugar shack.
12: You don't want to do that, yeah.
10: It does. It sounds like a joke that somebody made up when they were talking about it.
14: I'd like to propose that Los Angeles consider a pilot program for free hygienic sexual relief clinics, primarily serving the homeless and unhoused. This means equality. It means private sexual relief through masturbation or, where appropriate and consensual, with a partner.
10: Where are we?
12: Oh, boy.
10: More at What's Your Story coming up.

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1: Applications for Michigan's free preschool program have hit a record high, nearly 5,300 filing applications. Officials say that's putting the state on track to Governor Whitmer's goal of having pre-K available to 75% of four-year-olds by next fall. Pre-K for All initiative had 4,700 applications filed between June and July. Officials say July's figure, 15.7% increase. The initiative includes federally funded Head Start and the state-funded Great Start Readiness Program. University of Michigan's Wolverine Village opening up this weekend. It's located on Central Campus. It's a new residential community, adding 2,300 beds for students. Wolverine Village has single rooms, double rooms, suites, study areas, laundry facilities in each residence hall. More than 2,600 students provided input that helped with the design. That's the latest from the WKZO Newsroom. I'm Mike Alarney.
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3: I'm Greg Bowman. Autopsies have been completed on all six people who died in the August 14th Maukesee County shootings in northern Michigan. The three deceased individuals found at the South LaChance Road address have been identified as 45-year-old Shane McGowan, 40-year-old Amanda Everett, and 16-year-old Eric Thomas. The 13-year-old girl also injured at the location remains hospitalized in stable condition. The deceased individual, located at the second separate home in Maukesee County, has been identified as 53-year-old John Schwartz. And the person located in the wooded area near Whitlock Lake, along suspect 39-year-old Chad Hickman, has been identified as 29-year-old Heather Schwartz. The Democratic ticket is set in the race for governor of Michigan. Jocelyn Benson picking State Senate Majority Leader Winnie Brink as her running mate. Brink says she's ready to hit the campaign trail across the state.
4: From every corner of the state, whether it's the west side of the state or the northern parts of the state or southeast Michigan or all the way up to the UP, I'm really excited to be hearing from people about what matters most to them and bringing those ideas back to the governor's office.
3: It's the first time that two women will share a major party gubernatorial ticket in Michigan history. A child's at Beaumont Hospital in Royal Oak after she was bitten by something, possibly a rattlesnake, while playing at the Indian Springs Metro Park in northern Oakland County. Here in Clinton, Metro Park officials say the girl was taken to the hospital as a precaution. If you like to eat and drink, you may want to head to northern Michigan for Traverse City Food and Wine now through Sunday. Traverse City Tourism Chief Operating Officer Whitney Wara says there are about 80 events in the second year of this occasion.
5: 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So those tickets are available. A few things have sold out, but there's lots available still.
3: Wara says the region includes 50 wineries, microbreweries, and distilleries on display. Friday's Mega Millions jackpot, $113 million. And Saturday's Powerball, $68 million. I'm Greg Bowman for the Michigan News Network.
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10: Mostly sunny, seasonably warm today, with a light northeast wind and the high temperature approaching 80. Quiet and comfortable overnight with lows near 60. We'll have increasing clouds moving through the day on Friday, plus a slight chance of showers. High temperatures will be in the lower 80s. It'll be breezy into this upcoming weekend. Another batch of showers is possible on Saturday morning. High temperatures look to slip into the mid-70s, continuing on into next week. Tracking Southwest Michigan's weather, I'm Storm Team 8 meteorologist Scott Larson.
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12: A budget is people telling their money what to do instead of wondering where it went. 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
14: Yeah, you got the new Black Panthers out there saying
15: not
14: yes,
15: surprised.
14: they need to let him go. Carmelo should be free.
15: Why?
14: It was self defense or something. All right.
15: Yeah. Anyone that's followed the case knows that's the biggest bunch of nonsense
14: that's
15: ever been said.
14: Well, James Tallarico, the Democrat running for Senate in Texas, is trying to appeal to Black voters. By agreeing with that, it seems, because he's got some trouble with the Black vote.
15: Yes.
14: Because, his former primary opponent said that the campaign was racist. Tallarico is a white supremacist.
15: Yeah.
14: And as we established yesterday, hates handicapped kids.
16: Yeah, he does.
14: He does.
16: We did, yeah.
15: Okay.
14: He made the Democrat pilgrimage to the radio show The Breakfast Club.
15: Yes,
14: of course he
15: was on with the fraud, Charlemagne the Fraud.
14: Yeah, and he was asked about the Carmelo Anthony case.
15: Awesome.
17: Texas, we see what happened with Carmelo Anthony, and you said it was a tragedy.
18: Yeah.
17: What did you mean by that?
18: Well, I've done a lot of work in the State House on justice reform, and right now we've got a system that doesn't serve all Americans equally, and we know
15: wow.
18: that Black Texans have been have not gotten the justice they deserve in many cases, and
15: we know many cases. Mm-hmm. Can you give us two?
18: Yeah.
15: What exactly are you talking about? They don't do it.
18: Nope. I'm not an expert on this particular case, but I know that there were no Black members of the jury. And to me, that's the only evidence you need to really prove that this system is not working
15: for
18: Black Texans.
15: Got it. Listen, man, you could save all the nonsense and just go on there.
19: I love black people!
15: Just do that song and dance. It's pretty much the same. It's about as authentic.
14: Well, it was really weird, though, watching. He was very fidgety in that interview because he kept checking to make sure his wallet was still in his pocket. He gets nervous around Black people. He is a white supremacist, after all.
15: Oh, gosh.
16: He's twitchy anyway. He's just...
15: Well, dude, when you've got to jump through hoops like that all the time and you can't be who you really are, that's got to be tough. And it's not working. Doesn't come off very
16: well. You don't want that until you're actually elected. Then you can release the "Who I Really Am" card after that.
15: Well, I would love to see he and Pete Buttigieg.
16: Oh gosh,
15: together, just one after another, trying to convince Black voters that they're okay and that they should vote for them. Because it's hilarious, both sides. I would want to see who would actually gain the trust more. If you had to bet on one, who would it be?
14: Oh, buddy.
16: No.
14: I'd probably say Pete Buttigieg.
16: I was going to say that, too, because I think he's a little smarter. Yeah.
14: Because, I mean, as long as you kept, you know, as long as you made sure that nobody knew that he was out of the closet, I think you would have a better job.
15: Well, I think that's kind of a given now, isn't it?
14: No, I know. But I'm also just saying he doesn't read as, quote unquote, gay as Tallarico does.
15: Got it. Yeah. Okay.
16: Boy,
15: just a fun exercise.
16: Wow, what a pairing that is.
15: No kidding.
16: Holy cow.
15: A little earlier we were talking about Los Angeles and all these crazy ideas that they're implementing right now. And having these little, tiny little homes where homeless people can go have sex or whatever because they deserve privacy. And
16: yeah.
15: 84 of these huts have gone up and they're having the homeless build their camps again in the public parks and all of that. And Michael Schellenberger was on Fox to talk about some of this because he had a book out. This was like 5 years ago. I think he might mention it in one of the clips. And I remember it at the time him talking about how they throw all this money at the homeless problem in all these big cities, and it only makes things worse. But they were talking about the public restrooms and what a disaster they are. And this is what he had to say.
11: It's just really simple. I mean, they're being trashed by addicts, people with mental illness. They're going in there. They're using drugs together. They are having sex in there. They're extremely dangerous places. These are all just consequences of allowing large numbers of people to live on the streets in violation of anti-camping laws. California's passed 6832 legislation in 2024 that would crack down on fentanyl drug dealing. The governor has refused to fund it. This is insane. They literally will not enforce this law that we all pass. And so that's what you get. You get what you allow. If you allow addicts to take over your bathrooms, they're going to take over the bathrooms. If you create special places for them to have sex with each other, you're going to have a lot of rape. This is the reality. They know this perfectly well. Nobody can be surprised. This has been their policy for decades.
15: Okay, so the whole toxic empathy thing seems like they got to know by now. This doesn't work.
14: Right.
15: You can't tolerate it.
16: Aren't parks by design set up for families with recreational activities? Swing sets and picnic tables and other things that you can enjoy in a park, city park?
15: Some of these people want to repurpose the swing sets for other acrobatic.
16: It's like
15: sorts of activities,
16: like,
15: Scott.
16: I don't even understand.
15: These people deserve a space, too, to swing from things.
16: Right, exactly.
15: Okay.
16: Yeah, turn it into a KOA with swing sets.
15: There's Schellenberger, too, just talking about big cities, because this is what happens.
11: It's amazing. Yeah, it's sort of never-ending. I think that it's about time we just sort of acknowledge, look, they're clearly out to destroy the cities. You can't call this unintentional. I mean, San Francisco, my book, came out 5 years ago. They know exactly what they're doing. As a former public safety director of Denver told me, you get what you allow. So if you allow street prostitution, if you allow sexual assault, people living in tents, open air drug dealing, that's what you get. So I don't think you can call this sort of an unintended consequence of compassionate policies. They're just openly wrecking their cities.
15: Yeah. And it's the story you had yesterday, David, where Karen Bass says, donate to my campaign and tax dollars will go into it.
14: Yes.
15: What was it, five times?
16: Yeah.
14: It was like a five-time match. Yeah. For small dollar donations.
15: Yes. So your tax, you may never vote for this person. You may never vote for that party, but your tax dollars is going to that person.
14: Yes.
16: Yep.
15: What a scam it all is.
14: Of course.
15: Absolute insanity, man. Crazy. All right. It's that time. We do it a couple of times a day. Go around the table. It may not be the biggest story out there, but it caught your attention. You want to bring it in. David, today, what's your story?
14: As somebody who has just recently reseeded a lawn and is very, very proud of the grass that has grown, there used to be a gravel pit in my backyard. I dug up all the gravel a few months ago, and I planted the grass seed, and I've watered it. I've cared for it. I am a grass daddy, and I'm very proud of the grass that I have grown. This cracked me up. When President Trump was showing off new landscaping at the White House, they put down grass seed to restore the lawn, and he got philosophical about it.
15: Really? I'm still trying to get over you calling yourself Grass Daddy.
16: It's an infamous lawn mowing company.
15: I guess so. Okay.
13: You know, grass has a life like humans have a life. And this is all going to be right now. It's put in. If you come back in 2 weeks, 3 weeks, it's in shock. But you come back in 2 or 3 weeks, this has all been redone. It's all been topsoiled. In other words, we put topsoil, brand new earth on top. Lot of good ingredients in that earth for grass. If you're grass, you're very happy. And this grass will look so beautiful. If you remember, it had big sunken areas in here, and it was pretty bad. It was in bad shape. But this grass is the highest quality. It was given free of charge by Scotts Miracle-Gro. Scotts. And Scotts is a great company. They actually contributed to my campaign. I must be honest. You'll figure that one out. And they said to me, sir, we'd like to replace the grass at the White House with the highest quality grass and do a real job. So, Scotts, I want to thank Scotts Miracle-Gro.
16: All right. Seven times you mentioned Scotts.
14: They had a contract.
15: He said Scotts. Dang it. If he just didn't have the S on there.
13: Scott!
15: That would be great.
14: Well, I too use Scotts Miracle-Gro, and it did wonders. couple weeks of.
16: Was he holding the bag when he said
14: no, he wasn't. I'd like to see him out there with the little broadcaster just like rolling back and forth. Make sure you're doubling up on that, you know?
15: Oh, that's great, man.
14: You got to make sure you're putting some high-quality compost over that to make sure that the seed doesn't get too shocked by the sun. You know, you want it to all stay in place, not get washed away by the water. You know?
15: Yes.
16: Oh my gosh, that was great.
15: I think I'm changing my story to something else. I gotta take care of this, though. But, Scotty, what's your story for what's your story?
16: Well, as you guys probably know, the Prince Harry and Meghan are on their way back to the U.K., apparently, they informed King Charles over the weekend that they were coming back. They said they're going to hang on to their Monticello estate and their property in Portugal. But people are throwing a flag on the Santa Barbara County one in Monticello. Records are showing, by the way, that their company, Rockbridge LLC, bought the 7.38-acre estate for $14.65 million back in June 9th of 2020. 3 days later, the company took out a $9.52 million loan from City National Bank. By the way, this is an adjustable rate mortgage, starting at 2.49%, capable of going as high as almost 8% by 2030. No refinance on the books either. They calculated the loan runs somewhere between $40,000 and $43,000 a month on a standard 30-year term. That's north of $480,000 a year before taxes. They add all this up and what it's costing them to live there. It is remarkable, the amount of money. The county tax obtained by the New York Post shows the bill climbing every year they've owned the home, from $136,000 in 2021-22 to $141,000, then $144,000, then $146,000, before landing this year at almost $150,000. Add those 5 years together, and Harry and Meghan have paid roughly $721,000 in property taxes alone since the first assessment. And this goes past what the insurance cost, what the gardeners cost, what everything else cost. So people are like, well, they can say whatever they want, but this is a financial decision. They're getting the hell out of Dodge while they have a chance.
15: Got it.
16: And they're going back to the UK on this thing. So, because everything they've touched stiffed. I mean, everything that earned income from them was a bomb.
15: Yeah.
16: His book, his stupid book that came out that nobody bought.
15: Yeah.
16: Then she had the Netflix series.
15: Yes.
16: They had a Netflix series together, the podcast. Yeah, the whole thing's a disaster. So tail tucked between their legs, they're heading back to the UK. They can sponge off Chuck for a while longer.
15: All right, for my story, David, you mentioned you're the grass daddy, and it reminded me, I'll just bring this in. I hope I'm not, you know, making anybody uncomfortable. My daughter, my youngest daughter, her high school boyfriend, and they're still friends, great kid. Well, he's not a kid now, he's a young man.
16: Right.
15: Because he's graduated from college. He was a high school pitcher. I think you probably remember me showing you clips of him, whatever. His name's Ben.
16: Uh-huh.
15: Okay. Ben's got his first teaching job at a school in Southwest Missouri, right? And he's going to be the first-year baseball coach. And he goes to look at the field, and he sees it. You talk about disaster. And he put it on Instagram, like, here's the project. I'm going to try to make this into a nice baseball field, okay? And so he starts this thing. And this was just within the last week or so. Where here's day one, and here's how I'm going to work to do this. And, well, I think here's part of it. You can hear it.
19: Do a work of art. We are over a week on this project, guys, and the numbers continue to blow my mind. Here's how many followers we're at. Here's how many total views we're at. And here's how much money we've raised.
15: That is 53,000 followers, 1.9 million views, $11,000 raised.
16: All right, good for him.
15: Yeah. Because it was a... Dude, even the equipment, there's flat tires on the Gator.
14: Oh, my gosh.
15: I mean... The weed whacker is leaking gas and just weeds and shrubs all over this field. And I'm looking at it just after a week. It actually looks like a baseball field. It's really cool.
14: That's awesome.
15: Yeah, and so
19: guys,
15: I think...
19: thank you so much for the support. I cannot emphasize this enough. Without you, none of this would be possible. I appreciate you guys watching. I appreciate the comments, and I appreciate the love and support.
15: So it's really sweet. It's Project Field Revival. And I think it's one of the guys from the grounds crew of the Mets has been now in contact with him to give him tips.
14: Wow.

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0: Very good. 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
6: I love the poorly educated.
0: All right. Nimrods in the News, we go to Iowa. That's where a 45-year-old postal worker by the name of Jill Brown's been arrested. Why? Well, she's stealing Menards rebates from people's mail and then redeeming them herself.
2: Well, dang.
0: Homeowner complained about the rebate being missing. Hey, where is it? Menards reported it's been redeemed. What? They figured out that Jill had cashed it in and had done it many times over a couple of years. Guilty, and that's Nimrods in the News.
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13: Foiling a terror plot. I'm Carmen Roberts, Fox News. The FBI arrested a New York woman they say planned to bomb the state capitol in an ISIS-inspired terror attack.
5: Prosecutors identify her as Jessica Bowie, a 35-year-old Albany resident who converted to Islam. They say she started her plot last month and was taking steps to carry out the major attack. They say she wrote and met with confidential sources saying, "I want to destroy as much of the building as possible and kill the senators while they are meeting. I want it to have an effect on the American system." On August 5th, prosecutors say that she bought items to build a bomb at Home Depot, and she planned to put the bomb in a DoorDash bag so it would explode in the Capitol.
13: Fox's Eric Shawn. About 300 Lindsey Clancy supporters, many of them wearing pink, gathered this morning outside the courthouse in Massachusetts where she is on trial for killing her three children. Clancy's legal team claims she was in a state of postpartum psychosis. And these supporters explained why they showed up.
14: Because it's mental health. She wasn't in her right frame of mind.
15: Lindsey was severely struggling and she was severely failed.
13: The trial resumes tomorrow. As the Iran war nears the six-month point, President Trump is threatening Iran with an economic D-Day. GOP Congressman Steve Scalise tells Fox News.
16: Their economy, their military has been decimated by President Trump's action. Their ability to get a nuclear weapon has been decimated. But now we're going to look at all those people that are doing business and feeding billions of dollars into Iran's economy and say, you got to stop doing it or it's going to affect your economy too.
13: Iran is brushing off the threat. And a 6.7 magnitude earthquake shook Peru's southern Andes mountains this afternoon. No immediate reports of damage. Last week, more than 300 people died when a major quake devastated Colombia. 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
13: Schools in Omaha, Nebraska are halting police use of electric shock gloves after the superintendent called for an end to the program. Those gloves were designed to deliver painful shocks and had been planned for use in middle and high schools. Hawaii faces a possible tropical storm after getting slammed by Hurricane Lala.
21: Another tropical system is heading in the direction of Hawaii. If it continues to intensify, it will be called Tropical Storm Moke, and it will arrive in the vicinity of the Big Island late on Saturday, Hawaii time, continuing into Sunday, which should be the peak, and then departing the islands on Monday. The National Hurricane Center forecasts up to 15 inches of rain. Well, that's on the Big Island where they had tremendous rain damage and flooding from Hurricane Lala just last week. I'm Brian Norcross, Fox Weather.
13: The USS George Washington has arrived in the Arabian Sea to relieve the USS Abraham Lincoln. Abraham Lincoln was there the longest for any naval deployment since the Cold War. It is now headed home to San Diego. And a U.S. Army unit is offering its troops a special bonus if they reenlist soon.
22: Gamers currently enlisted in the Army may get some time off as an incentive to reenlist just to play the highly anticipated Grand Theft Auto 6.
23: I'm just fixing some leaks.
24: Seriously, dude, you got some time on your hands. I got some properties with paying tenants.
23: Oh, that's why you came by?
24: Just go get me my check.
22: At least 20 soldiers have already accepted the offer, according to the Army. Soldiers in the 9th Brigade Engineer Battalion, part of the 3rd Infantry Division, can reenlist between now and November 14th to get a special four-day pass, timed to coincide with the release of the sequel to one of the most profitable video games in history. Troops must reenlist.
13: Fox's Eamon Dingman reporting. I'm Carmen Roberts. 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
25: The 16-year-old boy who drowned in Gun Lake last week
1: has been identified as Caden Smith. Smith was a student at Portage Northern High School. He drowned last Wednesday. His body was recovered Friday. He was about to enter his junior year. He played clarinet in the symphonic and jazz bands at Portage Northern. His family has launched a GoFundMe to pay for his funeral and start a memorial scholarship. They've raised more than $18,000 so far. South Haven police are searching for two suspects who tried to rob the Shell gas station on Broadway downtown just before 10 p.m. Tuesday. The men were wearing gloves and medical masks when they approached the clerk. One was wearing a gray hoodie, had a handgun. The other wearing a black hoodie and took cash from the register. Two also took tobacco products and fled the area in a white SUV. That's the latest from the WKZO Newsroom. I'm Michael Arney.
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0: The Markley, Van Camp, and Robbins Show. Jamie Markley, David Van Camp, Scott Robbins. News update, David Van Camp.
25: Absolutely insane update here from the Carmelo Anthony hearing that's going on. Carmelo Anthony being the young man who stabbed another kid in the heart at a track meet in suburban Dallas. And he was convicted of murder. 35 years in prison was the sentence, and they are trying to get a new trial. Now, apparently the defense and the prosecution in the original trial had come to an agreement. They referred to it as a gentleman's agreement. And that is that the defense said, hey, we got dirt on the victim, Austin Metcalf, that will paint him in a negative light. Also his brother. That may help our self-defense claim. And then the prosecution said, hey, let's have a gentleman's agreement. We won't use any extraneous information in the trial about Carmelo Anthony's past.
0: Okay.
25: And, you know, this has turned in, of course, to like this civil rights thing, bizarrely, because Carmelo Anthony is black. And, I mean, you even have James Tallarico running for Senate in Texas saying, well, it's clearly black people don't get a fair shake in the criminal justice system.
0: Those would be the race baiters.
25: Yes, right. Exactly. Just it's beyond me. Well, that gentleman's agreement is gone now because they are looking for a new trial because, you know, he was railroaded.
0: How?
25: Here's the update.
0: Okay.
25: Carmelo's from the courtroom in Collin County today. Carmelo Anthony's girlfriend, Valeria, went to the school the morning of the stabbing and told school officials she had broken up with Anthony and he was stalking her. 1 hour later, Austin was dead at the track meet. Anthony said in a text message the morning of the stabbing, quote, I'm low-key on the verge. Anthony had a history of violence and wanted to stab someone. There is a text message where he fantasizes about stabbing someone and licking the blood off of the blade.
0: Oh, boy.
25: He was ticked off because he got dumped by his girlfriend and he was looking for a fight. And he wanted to stab somebody. And apparently, he had been taken to a special program at LSU for kids who get into fights all the time. This was when he lived in Louisiana prior to moving to Texas.
0: And none of that was brought up in the trial?
25: No, because there was some potentially derogatory information about the Metcalfs that I guess, I don't know if the family didn't want it coming out or the prosecution said, hey, this may hurt our case in a murder trial, which to me is kind of ridiculous considering,
0: well, yeah.
25: I mean, that's it. That's
0: yes.
25: That's the ball game.
0: Are you telling me that program did not work?
25: No, it did not work.
0: That he was in, that government-funded program to keep those kids from fighting at the programs where they sit down and they show them better ways to live their life and they leave and they're just on the narrow after that? That didn't work?
25: Carmelo Anthony, he was just trying to get out of the rain and he was a victim and these big white boys just came and started shoving him and he had no choice.
0: Donnie.
25: But his own girlfriend is saying, telling the school because she was afraid of him.
0: Right.
25: Telling the school, hey, he's like stalking me now because he's mad that I dumped him. And he has talked about stabbing somebody. And then an hour after that report, wouldn't you know it, he murders somebody.
0: Wow.
25: Man.
0: I wonder how Legacy Media is going to treat that part of the story.
25: Will they even talk about it?
2: Yeah, I was just going to say they'll ignore it completely, I'm sure.
0: They might.
2: Yeah.
0: They might. And again, If you missed it, David had the clip of James Tallarico in Texas on Charlemagne the Fraud's Breakfast Club show.
3: Texas, we see what happened with Carmelo Anthony, and you said it was a tragedy.
4: Yeah.
3: What did you mean by that?
4: Well, I've done a lot of work in the State House on justice reform, and right now we've got a system that doesn't serve all Americans equally, and we know that black Texans have been have not gotten the justice they deserve in many cases. And, you know, I'm not an expert on this particular case, but I know that there were no black members of the jury. And to me, that's the only evidence you need to really prove that this system is not working for black Texans. Mm.
0: Yeah, because when they asked the potential jurors, could you be fair with this one? They were like, nope.
25: Yeah.
0: That's why there weren't. But you didn't mention that to Charlemagne the Frog.
25: No.
0: Right. Okay. Wow. All right, be keeping an eye on that for reaction. Other news out there. This is from a New York City official. Is this about the grocery stores?
25: It sure is. The lead official for New York City's government grocery store is a shaved head lady named Waverly Neer. And she says that the city might...
0: The Robin's reaction to this stuff. If it's on video, you'd be dying laughing.
2: Again, you start with the name Waverly and you... Got nowhere to go but down.
0: Waverly Neer challenged. Yes, go ahead.
25: She says that the city might also give money to local grocers because they're worried about being undercut by the government grocery stores. Wait a minute, I thought they were in food deserts. What are we doing here?
0: No kidding. Okay, let's hear this.
6: Yeah, I think we're, you know, as an agency, looking at a number of different complementary, you know, policies and programs, grants, incentives that can come alongside these grocery stores to support other, you know, local independent businesses that are in the neighborhoods. We're going to continue to listen and we're going to continue to engage. And I'll be, you know, alongside the operator as our partner. And like I said, making sure that we are complementary to the other businesses that are here in the neighborhood.
7: So other locations, other grocery stores can get grants from the city under this?
6: Something on the table. We're exploring a lot of different options and opportunities. I think, you know, there's a whole host of levers that the EDC is within to make sure that, you know, everyone has equitable and equal access to opportunities here.
0: Access?
2: The cliches, that's a record number, I think, in a matter of three sentences.
0: Well, it could have been better. I didn't hear toolbox in there.
25: Well, that's true.
2: Oh, it's coming.
25: Well, yeah. It's no Roger Goodell, okay?
0: Oh, no.
2: Well, no.
0: That's just two words. Communities and?
25: Issues.
0: Yes. We care about the issues in the communities and the committed to those issues.
2: Well, she used those buzzwords, too.
0: Oh, of course she did.
2: They're all there.
0: Yes.
2: Gosh.
0: And she had the same songy delivery that has to go along with it.
2: Hey, Waverly.
0: Yeah. Okay. All right, so they're solving problems in the big cities. We got that. Of course, I'm joking. There was a mom in Seattle that tried to solve a problem. I don't know if you saw this story or not. Certainly our friends in Seattle know all about it. And that is this lady that said, okay, this is nuts, all the needles around the parks.
2: Yeah.
0: The kids can't play here. Okay, it's Andrea Suarez, and the name of the group is We Part Seattle. Like, we're going to start picking up needles and making sure that, you know, we can have our kids play around here because this is ridiculous. The city's supposed to do it. They don't do it.
25: Yeah.
0: And, well, now they're being investigated.
25: Of course. Naturally.
2: For what?
0: I'll just play you part of the clip. This is from the group as they're picking up the needles, and then you'll understand.
8: In the past 30 minutes, I've picked up more than 25 hypodermic needles, caps, syringes. We've picked up 100 pieces of foil minimally in the last 30 minutes. Some of them had drug residue still in them. Thousands of pieces of used fentanyl. This is absurd. Somebody has taken the time to report We Heart Seattle for improper handling and collection of hypodermic needles and fentanyl paraphernalia in the state of Washington has served me paperwork. I am under investigation for improper handling of drug paraphernalia in the city of Seattle.
2: Improper handling of drug paraphernalia in the city of Seattle.
0: Yes.
2: We're trying to clean up a park.
0: Yes.
2: That the city doesn't clean up. All right. That makes sense.
0: Yes.
2: There's a specific way to handle it, I guess.
0: Yeah.
2: I'm sure they're not being, they're not being, you know, they're being less than dangerous or less than awkward or what is it?
0: Well, I'll tell you what, I'll show you a picture of the bucket of needles they were.
2: Oh my god.
0: You can paint that picture.
2: Holy cow.
0: What are you seeing?
2: A bucket of needles.
0: Yes.
2: It's a bucket of needles.
0: Well, she's got gloves on.
2: Yeah. What are you supposed to do?
0: But that's all around, you know, the park. It seems like it's sanitary in the way that they're doing it.
2: We've got to wait for a syringe handling specialist to get there? What is going on?
0: Well, good paying union syringe jobs.
2: Right.
0: That's where that money should be going.
2: Syringe Local 102.
0: It's bonkers, man. Some people, they just put the needles right into trees.
2: Well, they're easier to find that way.
0: Yeah.
2: Yeah. Hmm.
0: That's an unbelievable picture, isn't it?
2: Yeah.
0: It's like they're shooting up the tree.
2: Yes.
0: There's like 12 needles in that tree.
25: We got to do something about drug-addicted oak trees.
2: No kidding. They're killers.
0: So this is something else that Michael Schellenberger, who's kind of an expert when it comes to homeless issues, was on Fox last night talking about the group in Seattle.
5: Andrea Suarez, she's maybe one of the most effective homelessness advocates anywhere. And she's taken on herself. She literally cleans up homeless sites. She cleans up the needles. She embarrasses the city. The city doesn't want to clean up the open-air drug scenes. It doesn't want to clean things up. I mean, that's really important to understand. She's cleaning up and embarrassing them. That's why now you have, you know, I think a recall finally coming for the mayor of Seattle. I think there's a really good chance they're going to be able to get her out of office.
0: Yeah, that's one of the other stories out of there. Yeah. Looking for 70,000 signatures for recall vote. Mm. So we'll see what happens, man. It's just sad.
25: Yeah, it is.
0: I mean, you've seen it year after year. Different stories. I mean, that was... I mean, what? This was like 7 years ago. Or just talking to different people around town. They're saying the whole thing with the needles, and you can just set up a camp anywhere. I can't park my car here, but they let a whole campsite go up.
25: Yeah,
2: yeah.
25: Well, and it's the compounding tragedy is that a lot of those folks, when the first time we visited our affiliate KVI, is like there had been a real resurgence in the city of Seattle. They were talking about, you know, a few decades ago, it was sort of like last one out. Don't forget to turn out the lights.
0: Yes.
25: And then there's this big rebound flush with cash because of Microsoft and all the tech stuff that was going on.
0: Mm-hmm.
25: And then the lunatics were allowed to take control, and they're ruining the city all over again. And it seems like it's on purpose.
0: Yes. It's like every major city down the West Coast, one after another. It's like, who can kill itself the first? It's really sad. Meanwhile, the WNBA is taking advantage of their huge opportunity to grow the league because of more interest being in the league than there's ever been, but yet they continually shoot themselves in the foot.
25: Yes.
0: And with that update, David Van Camp.
25: Yes, you've got the WNBA coach Cheryl Reeve doesn't want to talk about dudes and girls sports anymore.
0: Oh, why?
25: Well,
0: Because I heard one of the coaches say it was about hate or something.
25: No. She's saying because there are too many people buying into it.
0: What?
9: I don't want to give them any more oxygen that they deserve. We know, and I've said this before, transgender kids belong. And I think, you know, as we're seeing sort of politically in this country, they found a talking point that people are buying into. And the only thing I ask is that people educate themselves further on these issues and what we're capable of doing when we work on something together.
0: It's pretty simple.
9: And that something is not used as, you know, simply rhetoric to marginalize a community that does not deserve marginalization.
2: Implying that you're just too dumb and you need to educate yourself.
0: Yeah, that you don't understand.
2: You don't understand.
0: Dongs in girls' sports is a good thing.
2: Yeah, it's a really good thing. Well, you got a chance to prove that coming up in the draft. You do. You got, and if they don't, if they bypass these guys, then...
0: Well, there's another coach that's saying, we just need to lead with love. I'll get that for you. Oh, yeah, and the five stories we're watching today, straight in.

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20: One, two, three, four, five.
21: All right. Number five, Act Blue CEO has pleaded the fifth under congressional questioning and foreign donation investigation because Act Blue, which is the clearinghouse for fundraising for Democrats, boy, they were sure taking a lot of questionable donations from places outside of the U.S., huh?
22: Yeah.
21: They're pleading
22: the fifth again.
21: Yes. Number four, the FBI seized former Representative Eric Swalwell's electronics. Thank you. From him at the San Francisco airport and from his D.C. home in this investigation over sexual misconduct allegations. Number three, President Trump announced what he called economic D-Day against Iran, warning that countries providing Tehran with financial support could face serious consequences. Number two, Gustavo Gordillo is the co-chair of the New York City Democratic Socialists of America. He claims that he's a union electrician, but the union put out a statement saying you failed at your apprenticeship. You didn't show up to work. And also, what about the union dues you owe us?
22: That's great.
21: Yeah, so again, this is the same guy whose parents bought him a degree from Yale and a $1.5 million house in New York. Working man's champion right there.
22: Absolutely.
21: Gay Gomez Adams strikes again. And then number one, on a much more serious note, Carmelo Anthony. This is the young man who murdered Austin Metcalf at a high school track meet in suburban Dallas. Well, they're looking for a new trial because of claims of racism, or he got railroaded or something because Carmelo Anthony is black and the victim was white. At a hearing today in Collin County, the prosecutor revealed that Carmelo's girlfriend had gone to their school the morning of the stabbing to say that Carmelo was stalking her after she broke up with him and that he was, quote, on the verge. That was an hour before the stabbing. He had a history of violence and made references to stabbing people and licking the blood off of the blade.
22: Oh, boy. It's amazing that that was not used in the original trial.
21: I know.
22: Okay.
23: Inadmissible.
22: Okay, I mentioned the WNBA coach that said we need to bring love because the other one, Cheryl Reeves, said you need to educate yourself
23: right. When
22: it comes to dogs and girls sports because you just don't get it. Especially you, Scott Robinson.
23: Where am I supposed to go educate myself at? Cheryl? Pamphlet? You got something for me?
22: I'm sure some woke pamphlet.
23: That pushes back on that refutes it? Okay.
22: Other coaches are just concerned with the amount of hate speech that's going on. Okay. Isn't that what happens?
23: That's what they call it.
22: You try to bring in an argument of like, here's why this doesn't make sense, hate speech.
23: Yeah. Exactly.
22: But anyway, this is the coach of the Golden State Valkyries, Natalie Nikese. Roll it.
24: Hi, Natalie. I want to ask you, there are reports of the protests outside the arena regarding trans kids. For trans people participating in sports. Cheryl talked about it. Do you have any comment on that?
25: I would say just my comment would be, you know, as I've spoken before, like, there's, I mean, just in the world and just in sports right now, there's too much hate that's going on, too much hate speech. I would, you know, highly suggest people continue to lead with love. I love to lead with love. I don't think the word love has been expressed enough. For me, I want to continue to share that. And also just continue to support because I know when we, our love on each other, like we bring the best out of each other. And so that's what I want to continue to stand on.
22: Yeah, lead with love.
23: It's the definition of love, though, is everything we agree with. And the definition of hate is something that you disagree with us on.
22: Yes, that's correct.
23: That doesn't make any sense, of course.
22: No, loving would be telling someone the truth.
23: Right, exactly.
22: And protecting women.
23: At the same time.
22: In their spaces.
23: Wouldn't that be loving?
22: I would think
23: trying to protect women?
22: Than having everyone else play pretend to someone's delusion.
23: It's just...
22: Yes. Yes, of course.
23: Nonsense.
22: Other things going on. Hunter Biden does not feel bad for the Dem establishment. And what's your story all coming up?

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1: Comstock Township has appointed Amber Lawrence as their new clerk. She replaces Nicole Beauchamp, who resigned Friday, along with trustees Terry McIver and Christy Cherry. Trustee Bob Pratt also resigned Monday. That caused the Kalamazoo County Election Commission to appoint Bill Korb as an interim trustee, his time in office lasting 15 minutes. Lawrence takes Korb's place on the Board of Trustees. The township now has a quorum of four members. Four resignations came after a report alleging a hostile workplace in the township amid the firing of former township superintendent Scott Hess in June. Van Buren County Sheriff's Office arresting a 29-year-old man on several charges, including meth possession, after he led deputies on a chase in Pawpaw Tuesday. Deputies tried to pull him over around 1:30 p.m., but he fled to the east, speeding through several stop signs and then crashing at the intersection of 56th Avenue and County Road 653. I'm Michael Arney, WKZO News.
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3: I'm Greg Bowman. The cyclosporiasis outbreak subsiding in Michigan, but still affecting some people. The State Health Department reports about 350 new cases over the past week. Another 20 people wound up in the hospital. More than 14,000 cases have been reported since the outbreak started in June. The Health Department announced 2 weeks ago people can resume eating lettuce and other greens. Some Democrats coming together to vote for a Republican this November. Today, Republican U.S. Senate candidate Mike Rogers gathered with supporters on Detroit's west side, traditionally a Democratic stronghold. Some of those people who are coming across the aisle say his opponent, Dr. Abdul El-Sayed, is too progressive. Rogers says he's grateful for them.
4: Why this group is inspiring to us, I think it's shifting change of the political landscape here in Michigan. And that change is going to result in real change for our families, for our cities, for our state.
3: A warning from state officials today about a phone scam promising unpaid jobless benefits. The Michigan Unemployment Insurance Agency alerting residents to be aware of scam calls trying to get you to pay a fee to retrieve money owed to you by the unemployment agency. Anyone who receives such a call should hang up right away and report it to the UIA. If you enjoy food and drink, you may want to head to Traverse City over the next few days for the Traverse City Food and Wine.
5: 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Whitney Wara is chief operating officer for Traverse City Tourism and says it's a lot of fun.
6: We've got guest chefs such as Andrew Zimmern and Artie Sequeira coming in. Ruth Reichel will be with us doing a wonderful lecture talking about her many years at Gourmet Magazine and New York Times as both a food critic and food lover. And we are just so fortunate to have this great array of businesses that are also participating.
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11: Very pleasant conditions will continue across southwest Michigan this evening and tonight with mostly clear skies and overnight lows in the upper 50s. We'll warm to the low 80s Friday afternoon, partly cloudy with an increasing chance for showers and storms very late Friday night into early Saturday morning. Saturday's highs will reach the upper 70s under partly cloudy skies. Shower and storm chances may redevelop into the afternoon Saturday away from Lake Michigan. Sunday will cool off a bit to the mid-70s. Tracking southwest Michigan's weather, I'm Storm Teammate Meteorologist Blake Harms.
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15: I can't remember.
16: Who knows?
15: But her whole thing.
16: I hate the educate yourself stuff.
15: Talking
16: though.
15: About dongs and girls sports. Yes. And she said.
17: I don't want to give them any more oxygen that they deserve. We know, I've said this before, transgender kids belong. And I think, you know, as we're seeing sort of politically in this country, they found a talking point that people are buying into. And the only thing I ask is that people educate themselves further.
16: Yeah. Okay.
15: I think that's what we were talking about, though. It was trans kids. Or we were talking about women allowing biological men to play in their sport.
16: Yes.
15: Right? And so, Scott, if you wanted to know.
16: Yeah, I do want to know how I can educate myself. Please help me.
15: You go to gender identity advocacy organizations or certain academic gender studies programs.
16: Oh, boy.
15: Progressive media outlets, things like that. The Human Rights Campaign, GLAAD, Athlete Alley. They publish position papers and toolkits arguing that transgender women, which would be biological dudes, should compete in women's categories after hormone therapy. And there's all sorts of different things that they can educate you on. However, something that the AI told me that I didn't even ask for... was that countervailing evidence that is routinely omitted or minimized in the above sources. Boy, I didn't ask for that.
16: No.
15: But it says, large consistent data from exercise physiology, sports science, and performance records show that male puberty produces durable advantages in strength, speed, power, aerobic capacity, bone density, and skeletal leverage that are only partially reversed by testosterone suppression.
18: Science is going to have to educate itself.
15: Exactly.
16: Exactly. And then they're going to have to educate Coach Weirdo there. Yes.
15: Male advantage in most sports is 10 to 50% depending on the event, even after years of cross-sex hormones. Retained advantages commonly remain at like 20%.
16: What are we arguing about here? Seriously, what are we arguing about?
15: Well, I'm just saying you wanted to know how to educate yourself, and I was trying to give you an answer.
16: Well, that's my part of the education process.
15: But this AI has given me all this science and facts that I didn't ask for. So there you go. Anyway, and it goes on for a long time
16: It's madness. It's madness.
15: It is 100% madness. Yes. Okay. The Democratic Socialists have taken over the Democratic Party, at least in part. I think people would have to admit that.
16: Mm-hmm.
15: And there are some people that don't feel sorry for these establishment Democrats at all. And one of those people would be Hunter Biden.
16: Hmm.
15: He's doing a lot of podcasts. He's doing a lot of talking. Hmm. And whenever he does and he starts swearing, I'm usually there for it because it's funny to me at least. And here
19: people
15: we go.
19: People expect me to say, well, you know, I'd like to say that, you know, those people really had their heart in the right. That pissed me off. Still pisses me off. I'm angry. I'm angry for my dad. They know better. They know better. And, I mean, a lot of them know better. You know, the David Axelrods and Rahm Emanuels and the guys that, you know, have fed off of the fiction that they're responsible for the Obama presidency.
15: Dude, he's got it out for those guys.
18: Oh, yeah.
15: It just kills me every time. I'm always there for it.
16: And he's not big fans.
15: No. Do you think those guys hosed his dad?
18: Well, I don't know about those guys in particular, but I don't blame Hunter for being bitter about a lot of those guys. Because you know, they went along with the charade until it was obvious they couldn't do it anymore.
15: There is that.
18: And they threw him under the bus. I mean, they should have done it earlier.
15: Yes.
18: But remember, you know, before the midterms in 2022, there was this rumbling that there was going to be some big piece about Joe Biden's senility coming out. And it was really only going to be authorized if the Democrats just face planted completely, just got wiped out in the midterms. Mm-hmm. And it wasn't as bad as it could have been. Not as bad as a lot of people were expecting it to be for the Democrat Party. So then they found themselves in a conundrum. What do we do about Joe now? Well, I guess.
15: And the sources at the time were saying they thought maybe he'd turn it over to Kamala, but he saw her and what a disaster she was. Yeah. Plus, I think he wanted the juice. And there was also, well, Dr. Jill didn't want to give up the juice either.
18: Yeah.
16: No, she was really big into it, though.
15: Oh, yeah.
16: I think she had more to do with it than he did.
15: I don't know if we could ever set up an interview with Hunter Biden. I just want to do it to ask him about George Clooney. Because, man, when he starts going off on Clooney.
20: Him and everybody around him.
15: It's just the best. Anyway, I know we got to move on to other things. Well, speaking of the Democratic Socialists, this woman in Florida, Angie Nixon, she's a nut.
18: Oh, yeah.
16: Oh, yeah.
15: No doubt about that.
16: Huge nut.
15: A few clips that I can play from her. One is, we need Haitians to stay. Very important, especially in Florida.
21: The Haitian community here in our state contribute over $2.6 billion to our economy. And not only that, it's not only just about their labor. It's actually about the culture that they bring here. They are amazing people. And so there needs to be a clear pathway to citizenship, especially if their country is still so unstable.
16: How do you know they bring $2.6 billion into the economy? Yeah. How do you know that? You just throw a number out there. That makes me nuts. You're right. Based on what? Tax records? They're not. I don't get it.
15: You're killing me.
16: Do you understand that, though?
18: Yeah.
16: They just throw these numbers at you, and you go, well, $2.6 billion. Wow.
15: Yes.
16: Based on what? Your hunch?
15: Yes.
16: You're thinking somebody told you that? I don't know.
15: It's also her hunch that ICE is going to shoot black people.
18: What?
16: Oh, is it?
15: Yes.
16: I missed that part.
15: Yeah, watch out. She said that.
21: They are going to racially profile us.
15: Yeah, this was an interview with some dude from the NAACP.
16: Okay.
15: And instead of like saying, hey, you've gone too far there. I don't think this is going to happen. He doesn't say that. He just gives a at some point. Yeah.
21: And they are going to escalate things and they are going to shoot and kill us. And they are going to get away with it unless we send people like me to Washington, D.C., who are going to scrutinize and launch investigations to go after bad actors, to arrest them and to put them in jail. And to call for an end and an abolishment of ICE.
15: I mean, I've heard of scare tactics before, but they're going to shoot and kill us if you don't send people like me to D.C.
16: It's flagrant disregard for the truth.
18: It's
16: just flagrant.
18: They need to put up billboards. It's like just a picture of like a uniformed law enforcement official like pointing a gun at somebody's head, and it's vote for me. Or you get it.
15: Exactly. I had to do a double take. I had to go back. Did she really just say that?
21: And they are going to get away with it unless we send people like me to Washington, D.C.
15: They're
21: going to
15: do what again?
21: And they are going to escalate things and they are going to shoot and kill us.
15: Okay. It's a secret plot. You guys just haven't heard of it yet.
16: Only she can stop it.
15: Yes. That's right.
16: Yeah.
15: There you go.
16: It's like the bat signal goes out. We need your help. Or people will die.
15: Oh.
16: Jeez.
15: It's so, like we said at the start, man. What a time to be alive.
16: I'm loopy.
15: All right. It's that time. We do it a couple of times a day. Go around the table. It may not be the biggest story out there, but it caught your attention. David, what's your story here?
18: This is wild. Back in June, a military jet crashed during a training mission near Rimrock Lake in Washington State. The pilot, Marine Major Jackson Simon, survived after ejecting from his plane.
15: Okay.
18: Now, a Yakima County Sheriff's deputy's body cam footage has been released as the deputy is looking for him and finds him walking down the road. The guy's got a big gash on his face because he had hit some trees while he was landing.
1: Man.
18: And the body cam footage is, one, it's remarkable how calm this guy seems to be in such a situation. And then at one point, you're going to hear this older guy who is a witness come in and just Captain Obvious him. And it's hilarious.
15: All right, roll it.
2: Hey, sir. How are you?
22: Good. Are you the only pilot?
2: I am, sir. One, I'm okay.
22: Okay, let me see. Parachute last racing?
2: Yeah, it looks like I went through some trees and went out. Do you have cell service with...
22: I do.
2: Yep. Do you know if I make a call, sir?
22: Yeah, absolutely. I heard you guys.
2: Yep, we were doing circles over the lake, doing in some low-level training.
22: Okay.
2: And then I tucked in, and I'm not sure exactly. Honestly, I'm a little...
22: Nope, you're fine.
2: I tucked in.
23: You hit the tree bad, bud.
2: I went through the trees.
23: Jeez.
2: And I'm looking up, so like I'm here, I'm flying level with the ridgeline.
23: Got you shaking.
2: Yeah. I have some adrenaline going up.
22: No, here. No, you're good.
23: Damn, bud.
2: I ejected.
23: You got to fly higher.
2: You need to go higher. That's great.
23: Yes, sir.
2: Yeah. I'm sorry. Thank you, Mike, next few calls.
22: Do you need it for...
2: I need to make one more call if that's all right.
22: Yeah, absolutely.
2: Hey, Kemp Stone, it's Major Simon. Hey, buddy, I just crashed. I need you to do some stuff for me.
18: I look, the old timer's just like, you got to fly higher. Your hands are shaking.
15: Well, thanks for that.
16: Now, what's wrong with you? Yeah.
15: Would it have been mean at that point to say, yeah, I know I hit the trees. I just experienced it. Well, you need to fly higher. I get it. Yeah, I'm not going to you for flying instruction. This is not helpful at this time.
18: Your hands are shaking, son. No, well, yeah, because I just ejected after I crashed an airplane.
16: I have a seat over there, right, brother? Got this.
15: All right, Scotty, what do you got for your story?
16: Pretty much a given that California Governor Gavin Newsom will be running for the White House in 2028. The bench, by the way, woefully thin. I mean, when you get excited about AOC, holy cow.
15: Yeah.
16: Anyway, so Gavin's making some of the rounds, and he's been asked some questions about himself and about gubernatorial, about his presidential runs. And one of the reporters was from Detroit, was asking him a question, and this is one of those you put it on the tee and you just hit it out of the park, right? The reporter said, would you be a good president? Gavin's response was, I don't know. Reporter said, do you think you would? Newsom replied, I have no idea. Boy, there's a stellar sales pitch for you right there, huh?
15: That's it.
16: No idea. I don't know.
18: Wow.
16: Would you be a good president? I don't know.
1: Oh, my gosh. What is that? That's trying to be, like, just an honest guy of the people?
16: Dude, that's the worst answer you could possibly give.
1: Yeah, it's not good.
16: I mean, it may be honest, but, man, that's really about all you need to know, isn't it? You got a guy out there like this?
15: All right, for my story, I got this. It's back to school time.
16: Sure is.
15: Mom's dropping the kid off. And this was on Instagram. She just put it out there. So it is a woke area where she lives. Mm-hmm. So this is the way you got to drop off your kids now. Roll it.
24: Bye, sweetie. Remember, there are only two sexes. Boys can't become girls and girls can't become boys. Safe adults don't ask you to keep secrets. No adult should ask you for your preferred name or pronouns or who you're attracted to. If a teacher has a rainbow safe space sticker on their window or wall, they're actually not safe. No flags belong in the classroom except the state and American flag. Socialism still doesn't work. Celebrating Thanksgiving is not offensive. You don't have to apologize for being white or for loving Jesus. Borders make our country safer, so do police and prisons. Competitive sports are actually about exclusion, not inclusion. The government does not love you more than your parents do. And if anyone makes you feel unsafe, make sure you leave the classroom and call mom. Okay, have a great first day at school.
25: Okay, see ya.
15: And that's what you have to do now. Things you didn't have to do in the past.
16: There's a checklist right there.
15: Yeah.
16: Wow.
15: Just know all those things, kid.
16: What happened to Stranger Danger, isn't that?
15: No kidding.
16: That's so yesterday, isn't it?
15: No doubt, man. Okay. Got my pick here. Which one are we going to go with? Nimrod's in the news and a news update straight ahead.

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0: or something. She snapped and murdered her three young kids.
1: Yeah.
0: Strangled them. And there are women who are coming out in support of her because they're saying that, oh, she was failed by the system, and, oh, that could have been anybody that did that. 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
2: It could be one of my best friends, and it could be me. 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
1: Oh, my gosh. Okay. Well, on a lighter note, here's Nimrod.
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6: I love the poorly educated.
1: All right.
8: Nimrod's the News. Well, we go to a flight from London where this woman is writing, and this was in the Metro UK. People have lied to you for years. The Mile High Club is not what it seems. It's awkward and disgusting. Her and her husband, they were on a way for an anniversary trip on the way back, and they're like, hey, this could be kind of fun. She details it, the nastiness of this bathroom and the smell of human waste. They decided, she said she had to swear off sex for a week afterwards. It was so bad.
1: Yeah.
8: Head butted her partner too, and that's Nimrod's in the News.
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15: Foiling a terror plot in New York. I'm Carmen Roberts, Fox News. The FBI arrests a New York woman on charges of planning to bomb the state capitol in Albany in an ISIS-inspired attack.
16: U.S. Attorney John Sarcone said Bowie is charged with providing material support to ISIS.
17: This defendant was radicalized online and spread messages of hate and violence.
16: FBI special agent in charge in Albany, Craig Tremoroli, quoted Bowie's intent to take down the building
18: and kill the senators while they are meeting.
16: New York Governor Kathy Hochul posted her gratitude on X for the arrest and said at this time there is no other immediate threat in Albany. Gernal Scott, Fox News.
15: Fox News has learned that federal agents seized electronic devices from former California Congressman Eric Swalwell at a San Francisco airport and searched his Washington, D.C. home.
7: Sources tell Fox this is part of the ongoing federal probe, possibly in relation to sexual misconduct allegations. Swalwell was cooperative during the airport encounter on Saturday and was not detained or arrested. The FBI is not commenting on this matter. Swalwell faces multiple allegations of sexual assault from several women.
15: Fox's Matt Finn reporting Swalwell denies the allegations. Secretary of the Treasury Scott Bessent is trying to calm the public and the markets as the national debt hits a record $40 trillion.
19: We have to grow our way out of this.
15: And that tariff income will help.
19: With the Section 301 tariffs, I am confident that we will be back to the same level, if not higher, of tariff income for last year.
15: That didn't stop the sell-off on Wall Street, though. The Dow lost 704 points, or more than 1%. The Nasdaq slid 264 points. 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
15: CENTCOM says the USS George Washington is now operating in the Middle East, relieving the long-deployed USS Abraham Lincoln, which supported the Iran War for more than 200 days. Lincoln is headed back to San Diego. We're learning more about the busted cocaine ring involving several students at Penn State University.
24: Prosecutors say that they used Venmo, Snapchat, and also a Cash App in order to do these drug deals. You know, they may be frat boys, but the prosecutors say they ran a large-scale drug trafficking operation all on the campus of Penn State University, and the investigation is now widening. So far, authorities have charged 13 current and former students and a student's father with being part of this scheme.
15: That is Fox's Eric Shawn reporting. The state attorney general's office alleges the group made routine cocaine deliveries throughout Philadelphia and New York. Prince Harry and Meghan Markle are moving from California back to the UK. That news coming as a surprise to even King Charles. Fox's Greg Palcott has more from London.
25: They will shortly be back. Prince Harry, wife Meghan Markle, and children Prince Archie 7, Princess Lilibet 5, they're returning to the UK in the coming weeks to set up house outside of London. But last month's meeting between Harry and his family and King Charles and Queen Camilla was a warm one and perhaps a warm-up to this announcement. Still, Princes Harry and William are not talking with each other, and no word on whether security has been worked out for the Sussexes. The lack of protection for the family has been a big complaint of Harry. Sources say it was clear Harry was not happy in California, wanted his kids raised in the UK, and wanted to be near his father, King Charles, who is being treated for cancer.
15: And again, a sell-off on Wall Street. The Dow plunged 704 points. I'm Carmen Roberts, and this is Fox News.
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8: Democratic gubernatorial nominee Jocelyn Benson has picked State Senate Majority Leader Winnie Brinks of Grand Rapids as her lieutenant governor running mate. She says she wants a partner who is just as committed as she is to serving voters statewide. On the Republican side, gubernatorial nominee John James picked State Representative Jay DeBoyer of Clay Township as his running mate last week. Now, if the Democrats win in November, it'll be the first time voters have ever elected two women for governor and lieutenant governor at the same time. Michigan Gaming Control Board executing a search warrant at DJ's Pub in Muskegon investigating suspected illegal gambling.
0: received three suspected illegal slot-style machines, $1,200 in gift cards they say were used to pay winnings, and nearly $3,900 in suspected proceeds. No one was arrested. The investigation remains open. I'm Michael Arney, WKZO News.
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8: The Markley, Van Camp, and Robbins Show. 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
21: Okay, I guess if you're not doing well with the black vote, you go out and say, you know, I've read MLK and Malcolm X.
26: Yes, that's exactly what happened with Michigan Senate Democrat nominee Abdul El-Sayed. See, he knows that, you know, a lot of black people really don't like Islamists.
8: Yep.
26: And they don't like communists. And
8: nope.
26: He happens to be both.
8: Mm-hmm.
27: So that's a problem.
26: He had to go out there and he's doing the best, doing his best.
8: Okay.
26: To try to figure this out.
8: All right, buddy. Let's hear it.
28: You got to read Dr. Martin Luther King. You know, you got to read the stuff that he actually wrote.
29: Yeah.
28: Malcolm X.
29: Yeah.
28: I learned what it meant to be a person of color reading black folk and the civil rights struggle. And I understand that my responsibility is about trying to address racial inequity.
8: Well, I guess that's a decent enough effort.
26: I love black people.
8: It is. It's just on and on and on. It's the same thing. It's Jerry Maguire never ends.
26: Mm-hmm.
8: Some people are more convincing than others.
26: Yes.
8: I don't know that that's going to play much in Michigan.
26: I don't know, man. Well, I mean, when you had his primary opponent, that weird lady, running up the score against him in...
8: Yeah.
26: Was it Rashida Tlaib's district?
8: I believe so.
26: Like, that's a, that's a big old warning sign.
8: Yes. And, I mean, if you're going to try to convince people about reading Malcolm X, you should go to LeBron.
26: Oh, of course. Well, naturally.
27: Well, yeah.
8: Because we all remember when he started reading Malcolm X, he wanted to make sure to bring it with him in press conferences.
27: So he could be seen with it.
8: And then asked about it, mm-hmm. and it was very eloquent what he said about it at the time.
30: He's a very... very smart man, very, very, very smart man, and basically him understanding the how powerful the Negro can be. He used that word a lot, how powerful we are, and just a very powerful-minded gentleman, and it's unbelievable to kind of read something that's coming directly from him.
8: It's unbelievable.
30: Just hate. Wish I had the opportunity to meet him. Obviously, we know what the situation that happened along, not only him, but Dr. Martin Luther King, some of the greats that's ever walked this face of the earth, not only just here in America, but in this face of the earth. So.
8: Yes. It's unbelievable that this book's been available to him his entire life, and he never, I guess, realized it.
27: Well,
8: that you could read the actual words that he wrote.
27: He was busy reading other things at the time, and he got caught up now.
26: Well, I do like that there was not a crease in the spine of that paper book.
8: Or paperback.
27: No. Brand new copy, David.
8: But the one thing that, at least my takeaway, that I wouldn't have known before. Smart man. Not just a smart man. Very, very, very, very smart man.
26: Oh, yes.
8: Was it five or four?
27: Very, very, very, very. I think four.
26: I thought three.
27: Oh, okay.
8: Fact check. Here we go. No, we got to go back to the smart man part.
30: Very smart man.
8: That's for
30: very, very, very smart man.
8: Yeah, three. The second time.
27: Good catch, David.
8: Yes. And I guess if you're going to get technical and count to the first one, you could say four, but I'm saying that it's three. Probably right there. Okay. So there you go.
27: You stop, dude. Once you get past three, you lose the punch.
8: I think
27: four doesn't, you know, by then.
8: If you're going to go four, you got to go five. It's always got to be odd numbered.
27: Yes. Yeah.
8: Yeah.
27: You got to hit it harder.
8: Very, very.
27: Very.
8: And then you'd have it. Okay.
1: All right.
27: LeBron.
1: Well, there are some Democratic socialists that are trying to take their talents to South Beach. I don't know how well that's going to go.
26: Oh, yeah?
1: We'll see. But, you know, a lot of Democrats, they do this dance where, yeah, it's a Big Ten party.
26: Mm-hmm.
1: Welcome to all people. Well, David Jolly, you know, he is the gubernatorial candidate for the Democrats in Florida.
27: Yes.
1: I don't think he's saying Big Ten here.
2: Look, I reject the DSA. I reject socialism. I'm a capitalist, and I think capitalism provides the greatest amount of economic mobility. I reject socialism. I'm a capitalist. We'll see how Florida's voters sort that out in November.
1: Yeah, I know who the people voting are.
27: You?
1: Yes, exactly. I know who's voting in this election. They don't want this crap.
26: Oh, no. No, no, no.
1: And he's not the only one there. It's Moskowitz, too. Because they ran somebody against him.
26: Yeah, for him, too. It's because he's Jewish, too. He's, like, absolutely rejecting the DSA.
1: Oh, yeah. And he's reminding people there's Jewish voters.
4: 25% of this district is Jewish. 20% of this district is Hispanic. People have escaped socialism. And when they hear folks from the DSA go on television and talk about, you know, how they want to abolish the Senate, they want to get rid of prisons, and you know, they no borders. You know, most Americans hear that stuff and they say, what is going on?
1: Yeah.
27: True.
1: That is true.
26: That's like the bare minimum of common ground I think we can find with some of our Democrat brothers and sisters. Some of them.
1: Some of them.
26: Communism's bad, right? Can we at least, can reasonable people agree that communism usually, really, actually never works?
27: Well, it's never been tried the right way. It's never been done right. But they figured it out. They've got the key to it.
1: Mm-hmm. Yes.
27: They know how it's supposed to work.
26: They can't even run a grocery store.
27: No.
1: No.
26: Actually, that's not even fair. Grocery stores are incredibly difficult to run. I'll fact-check myself on that one.
1: But they also... You've got people saying, well, you do the government run, and it would be way better.
26: Yeah.
27: Mm-hmm.
1: And we saw what happened in Kansas City. It was a disaster.
27: Mm-hmm. Well, but you don't care when you make a profit or not. Yeah, I suppose, you know.
1: Yeah, that...
27: I mean, it is better to run one of those. Yeah, you got no pressure.
1: Hurts quite a bit.
27: Yeah.
1: Crazy story out of Philly. Maybe you've seen it. You got this guy dressed up with a Chucky mask. This is terrorizing people. Chasing women.
27: Like up the street or something?
1: Yes.
27: Oh, my gosh.
1: Oh, yeah.
27: Get decked is what's going to happen.
1: Well, I saw the video of it, and then Daily Wire News had it this morning talking about
5: it. The incident occurred near Philadelphia City Hall when a black male suspect wearing a Chucky Halloween mask approached several individuals while filming himself. In one encounter, he accosted a female jogger saying, quote, "Are you ready to die?" The woman then ran away, calling for help. During the encounter, the suspect kept one arm concealed behind his back, according to police. No weapon appears in the surveillance video, but police say the suspect is wanted on charges including possession of an instrument of crime, terroristic threats, harassment, assault, reckless endangerment, and intimidation. Aside from a minor injury to her leg while making her escape, the jogger made it out unharmed.
1: Wow. I think they catch this person. That's public gaining.
27: Well, I'm surprised he hasn't been beat by an accompanied male or something, or a male nearby.
1: Well, I also heard a report that a woman sort of fought back.
27: Good.
1: A woman named Jamaica. And she talked to news about it. This is what she had to say.
6: So I started to wave at her across from the intersection and say, hey, there's someone behind you. So I figured that if anything was going to happen, I wanted to see it with my own two eyes. He just seemed so disoriented about what his goals actually were. Like, I had bags. He wasn't reaching for those. It didn't seem like he had a clear goal to, like, actually get in La Colombe to do anything. So I was like, okay, well, let's see if you can fight. And he couldn't.
1: Wow.
26: Well,
1: very interesting.
26: They say that they have identified the guy. He is Zymire Hughes. And they know they're very familiar with him in Philadelphia, apparently.
1: You mean this isn't the first crime ever?
26: No, it's not. They think he may have fled Pennsylvania. He has ties to California and Nevada. So U.S. Marshal Services are now involved. Uh-oh. That's not... Wow.
27: He went to Pennsylvania to run for Congress.
1: Well, I mean, is this going to be another case where he's just out in another day or two?
26: Well, if the Marshal Service is involved, no.
1: Probably good. Not. So I'm sure people around that town are like, good, this guy needs to go away. Because the DA there is a disaster.
26: Larry Krasner? Oh, yeah.
1: Yes.
27: Oh, gosh, yes.
1: Just the worst.
27: Well, I was thinking they were doing it for clicks.
26: That's like, what they said.
27: Like that goofing on people. On the
26: filming it for his own purposes. I don't know what the own purposes would be, though. Because it could be for online clicks. It could also be he's a sick individual who gets his jollies watching scared women run away. I don't know.
1: I don't know. Public canning.
27: Yes. I've seen these guys online where they're, people are at a hardware store or something and they're looking.
26: Yeah.
27: They come behind him, kind of flip him in the back of the neck.
1: Right.
27: And looking around, trying to, and the guy turns immediately, so you think it's just somebody across, right?
1: Right.
27: But it's like, you know, we once, that's a good way to get your ass kicked, if you know?
26: Yeah.
27: I mean.
1: Oh, yeah.
27: Yeah.
1: No doubt about it. Did you see this thing kind of made the rounds? Concert promoter posting a video online asking Gen Xers, help me out there. What's it going to take to get you guys going out to concerts again?
27: Lower prices.
26: Yeah, no kidding.
1: That's the first thing you would say.
27: I would, yeah.
1: Yeah. And I understand for a band to be on the road, it's crazy expensive to do that.
27: Is. Yeah.
1: So that means ticket price, but not to the extent that it's gone. Over the last few decades.
27: Less than 100's a bargain.
1: Yes.
26: Dude, I looked just on a whim for Ella Langley tickets, and it was like the cheapest I could find was like $600 per.
1: Yes.
26: It's like, okay, no. And I understand she's huge, and that's not, you know, typical of every concert, but man.
27: Yeah. I don't know what my daughter paid for the Foo Fighter tickets we went when we saw them, but I bet it was a lot.
1: Probably.
27: Yeah.
1: Especially if they're good seats.
27: They were decent, yeah.
1: Comedian Dan Regan gave some answers for the Gen Xers out there. Okay. He said bring back physical tickets.
27: Yes.
1: Cell phone tickets equal anxiety. That doesn't bother me.
27: I get anxious with those damn things.
1: So that'd be bring boomers back.
27: Maybe. Well, it would help me because I like the hard ticket in my hand.
1: Okay.
27: Rather than trying to find it on my phone, I've had it for 6 months.
1: So more chairs. Chairs are awesome.
27: Well, chairs are awesome unless you get the jackasses that stand the whole show.
1: Okay, this is actually funny. Purchase of your ticket should come with complimentary readers and some ibuprofen.
27: I would say a drink ticket, too.
1: Cleaner restrooms? Man.
27: Well, okay.
1: It's part of the experience, isn't it?
27: Yeah.
1: Find the band $1,000 for every minute late they're taking the stage.
26: There you go. Man. Yes, I like that.
27: I like that, too.
1: Man, if they would have had that back in the day for a couple of GNR shows I was at, oh, man, I'd have made a lot of money.
27: Stevie Wonder, I would have walked out with a couple of grand.
1: Really?
27: God, the guy was like 2 hours late.
1: Well, that'd be more if it's $1,000 every minute.
27: Oh, for $1,000 a minute, yeah.
1: Yeah, 120 grand.
27: But geez, man, that's ridiculous.
1: Yeah. He also said lock up all cell phones. Mm. So none are allowed.
27: Yeah, you're not going to be able to do that.
1: You're not going to be able to do that now.
27: Most of the stuff you're not going to be able to do. But
1: there are some artists that are like, just leave the cell phone. Stop it.
27: Oh, I know. They don't like it. I understand. Yeah.
1: Yeah. But sometimes it is kind of cool to see just the experience. But I think... Yes, it's the prices more than anything.
27: Yeah,
1: it's just kind of crazy.
27: Ridiculous.
1: It's a lot of Gen Xers remember paying.
27: Yeah. Oh, yeah.
1: $15, $10 for a great show.
26: You should start the shows at 5 p.m.
1: Yes!
27: It's going to be nap time.
1: Yeah. All right, five stories we're watching today and a news update next.

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19: The Markley Van Camp and Robbins Show. Jamie Markley, David Van Camp, Scott Robbins. And now, the five stories we're watching today.
20: All right, number five, Act Blue. This is the fundraising clearinghouse for the Democrat Party. The CEO is testifying in a closed-door session with members of Congress and has pleaded the fifth.
19: Really?
20: Yeah. This is over foreign donations that Act Blue was facilitating and passing along. Number four, the FBI seized former Representative Eric Swalwell's electronics from him at San Francisco Airport and from his D.C. home as they investigate sexual assault allegations against him. Number three, Jason Arday, this is the con artist at Cambridge who was exposed as a fraud and then took his own life. Activists are saying this was a lynching. There was a change.org petition that said that you can only run so many negative stories about somebody in a day. They said the media coverage got him killed. What the hell?
21: That is insane to say that.
20: Well, yes. Now an American academic who first raised concerns has been suspended by the Belgian university he works for. Nathan Koffness is under investigation for discrimination.
21: Because if you notice someone is being a total fraud, you just can't say it.
20: Yes, apparently.
21: That's because it's not loving enough. Right.
20: Yes, I guess. I don't know. Number two, a 35-year-old Albany woman who converted to Islam 5 years ago has now been arrested on federal charges after she allegedly swore allegiance to ISIS and told a federal confidential informant of her plans to attack the state capitol. Jessica Bowie is her name. She was taken into custody overnight. And then number one, Carmelo Anthony. This is the young man who murdered Austin Metcalf at a high school track meet in suburban Dallas. Well, they're looking for a new trial because of racism or something. At a hearing today, though, in Collin County, the prosecutor revealed Carmelo's girlfriend went to their school to say that Carmelo was stalking her after she had broken up with him and that he was, quote, on the verge. Those are his words. That was an hour before the stabbing. He had a history of violence and made references to stabbing people, wanting to kill people. He had threatened to stab her before, apparently.
22: It's amazing this did not come out before now.
20: And then some people are reacting to that report. The Carmelo Anthony defenders are saying, well, why did she say she was, you know, praying for him and telling him to stay strong during the trial? Well, probably because she was afraid of you idiots.
21: Yes.
20: It's the same reason why Jacob Blake, the guy who got shot in Kenosha.
21: Yes.
20: In the process of, like, kidnapping kids.
21: Mm-hmm.
20: Yeah, why didn't we hear from his on-again, off-again girlfriend, the baby mama? Because she didn't want to get killed.
21: Yeah.
20: That's probably it, yeah. 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
21: You could also not want to go on with a relationship with someone and still want the best for them and pray for them.
20: Well, yeah, of course.
21: You know, it just doesn't make any sense.
20: Also,
21: I didn't see this story.
20: High
21: schooler. Go ahead.
20: Yeah,
21: exactly.
20: Say, she's a high schooler.
21: Yes. You tell me if this was a cool move from the boyfriend or not. This woman from Missouri was nervous about running her first half marathon. She kept asking her boyfriend, would you do it with me? He's like, no, I don't want to do it. What she didn't know, he was secretly training all along. So on race day, he surprised her with the good news, and she burst into tears. Like, oh, I'm so thankful. So they ran the Rockin' River Fest half marathon in St. Charles. Finished side by side. 2.5 hours. So should he have not kept it from her with a surprise and let her know the whole time, or was that a cool thing to do?
20: I think it's kind of a nice surprise, but, you know, they could have had some nice bonding experience training together.
23: Well, she certainly appreciated it, I guess, huh?
21: I thought it was kind of cool.
23: Burst into tears, yes.
21: Yeah. But, you know, somebody's going to say, well, it would have been better if he just would have.
23: Oh, of course they're going to say that.
21: Robbins is in a mood today. I cannot wait for the trifecta. This is going to be a great one, and a news update is next.

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1: South Haven police are hunting for two suspects who robbed the Shell gas station on Broadway Street downtown just before 10 p.m. Tuesday. The men were wearing gloves and medical masks when they approached the clerk. One wore a gray hoodie, had a handgun. The other was wearing a black hoodie, and he took cash from the register. They also stole tobacco products and fled the area in a white SUV. Kennebunk Hills Public School Superintendent Dr. Cherry Horner is being pressured to resign. She's been on the job in the Grand Rapids Area District less than 2 months. More than 300 parents have signed a petition so far calling for her to step down. The petition has a list of concerns regarding accountability, conflicts of responsibility, and student safety. School board met in closed session more than 3 hours Wednesday night. Their next scheduled meeting is set for August 24th. It's expected what was discussed may be shared at that point. Michael Arney, WKZO News.
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3: I'm Greg Bowman. The cyclosporiasis outbreak subsiding in Michigan, but still affecting some people. The State Health Department reports about 350 new cases over the past week. Another 20 people wound up in the hospital. More than 14,000 cases have been reported since the outbreak started in June. The Health Department announced 2 weeks ago people can resume eating lettuce and other greens. Some Democrats coming together to vote for a Republican this November. Today, Republican U.S. Senate candidate Mike Rogers gathered with supporters on Detroit's west side, traditionally a Democratic stronghold. Some of those people who are coming across the aisle say his opponent, Dr. Abdul El-Sayed, is too progressive. Rogers says he's grateful for them.
4: Why this group is inspiring to us, I think it's shifting change of the political landscape here in Michigan. And that change is going to result in real change for our families, for our cities, for our state.
3: A warning from state officials today about a phone scam promising unpaid jobless benefits. The Michigan Unemployment Insurance Agency alerting residents to be aware of scam calls trying to get you to pay a fee to retrieve money owed to you by the unemployment agency. Anyone who receives such a call should hang up right away and report it to the UIA. If you enjoy food and drink, you may want to head to Traverse City over the next few days for the Traverse City Food and Wine.
5: There are some 80 ticketed events now through Sunday in Traverse City. Whitney Wara is chief operating officer for Traverse City Tourism and says it's a lot of fun.
6: We've got guest chefs such as Andrew Zimmern and Artie Sequeira coming in. Ruth Reichel will be with us doing a wonderful lecture talking about her many years at Gourmet Magazine and New York Times as both a food critic and food lover. And we are just so fortunate to have this great array of businesses that are also participating.
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12: very pleasant conditions will continue across southwest Michigan this evening and tonight with mostly clear skies and overnight lows in the upper 50s. We'll warm to the low 80s Friday afternoon, partly cloudy with an increasing chance for showers and storms very late Friday night into early Saturday morning. Saturday's highs will reach the upper 70s under partly cloudy skies. Shower and storm chances may redevelop into the afternoon Saturday away from Lake Michigan. Sunday will cool off a bit to the mid-70s. Tracking southwest Michigan's weather, I'm Storm Team 8 meteorologist Blake Harms.
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15: That she had broken up with Carmelo and he was stalking her. That was the morning of the stabbing. A text was then shown from Carmelo Anthony saying, "I'm low-key on the verge," and he emphasized it, if you're familiar with, you know, modern texting technology. He also had once threatened her with a knife in one message and told her in another text, "When I stab somebody, I'm going to lick their blood off the blade."
16: Well,
17: hey.
15: And so they did that, and there is a lot more. Also, when he lived in Louisiana, he had been sent to a program associated with LSU for kids who could not keep their hands to themselves.
17: Well, that's a lot of evidence there.
18: I didn't know they had a special program for kids who couldn't keep their hands to themselves.
16: Did he already attend it or was going to attend it?
15: He had already attended it. That was when he lived in Louisiana. Then they moved to Texas.
16: Got it. Okay.
18: Oh.
16: And then people that are supporting Carmelo Anthony are saying what?
15: Basically that, why is it that the girlfriend was saying, yeah, praying for you, stay strong, Melo, during the trial? And I'm like, well, probably because she didn't want you animals to go and kill her.
16: Yeah. But you also mentioned the new Black Panther Party.
15: Yeah.
16: It's outside the courthouse.
15: Yeah. The leader is a peach, huh?
16: She's Crystal Muhammad?
15: Is it the female?
16: Yeah, she's a bigger gal.
15: She's the only person I've ever seen who looks like she's standing up and sitting down at the same time.
16: That is an incredible description. It's a trick on the eyes, I'll tell you that.
18: Now, wait a minute. What did you just say?
15: It looks like she's sitting down and standing up at the same time. It's one of those things where, like, she's a larger lady, and yeah, her bosom is rather large, but it also kind of meets up with her large midsection, and she's kind of hunched over, but also standing up.
16: Well, you'd have to have incredible abdominal and back strength to stand straight.
15: That's right.
16: If you're her.
15: Yeah.
16: Because if I'm to paint the picture, you remember that crazy story out of Canada with the dude that wore the prosthetic breasts that were like insanely
18: big?
16: Yeah.
18: I remember that guy.
16: It was like a circus.
18: Yeah, it was crazy.
16: Yes. That's what this looks like, but I think these are legit. Not that I care, but it is hard to stand up straight, and she is a bigger gal. And she's adjusting and like pulling her shirt out like to cover. But they are demanding for Carmelo Anthony to be released.
15: Yes.
18: Hey, lady, stand up.
19: I am standing.
16: Yes. Okay. Yeah, that's winning hearts and minds.
18: Oh, boy.
15: Oh, they're not interested in that.
16: No.
15: No. It's militancy is what they're interested in.
16: Very much so.
18: You know, that's that whole side of the political spectrum are the most unhappy people.
16: Yes.
18: They are the unhappiest people ever. What a drag to be around these people for any length of time.
16: And some just really act like children. So Nick Shirley is in California. Did you see any of these clips?
18: I have not.
16: And, you know, he's pointing out fraud. Well, the California State Assembly Chief of Staff in Sacramento, I think his name is Terry Shands, is slandering Nick Shirley, trying to say he is a small...
18: Oh.
16: Yeah, it's just a weird sort of back and forth.
20: Nick, what did that do for you?
21: Mia Bonta, do you think her creating a bill that
19: would make it basically illegal, give someone a $4,000 fine for looking into immigration support service providers.
20: Did you guys hear that Nick Shirley has a small penis, allegedly?
19: Wow, that's so adult of you.
16: This is a grown man.
18: That was a guy?
16: This is a dude. Yes. So, yeah, he's a chubby dude. He looks like he's 40s, probably.
18: Again, what is it with the voices of these guys?
20: Well, did you hear about this? Nick Shirley allegedly has a small penis. Well, I don't know. They're reporting.
16: And he's holding a sign, Nick Shirley allegedly, or something small. And it just goes.
20: Seen this?
19: Well, the reports are wrong.
20: They're reporting. Well, we don't know. Prove me wrong.
19: No, I'm not. I don't do that.
20: Prove me wrong. It's good enough for Charlie Kirk. Prove me wrong.
21: You don't want to do that.
20: Well, if you consent.
19: I mean, we are in California. They do support pedophiles.
20: I think you're over 18. So there are news reports happening that Nick Shirley has a small penis. Do you have any?
16: And he just keeps going. That's how he's getting in the way of Nick Shirley just asking this politician about the fraud. It is. He makes a total jerk out of himself.
15: Why are left wingers always thinking about conservative people's penis?
16: That's a good question. Well, talk to your local psychologist on that one. Get back to me.
15: What is that?
16: I'm not sure.
15: Oh, you need that gun because you're overcompensating for your small peeper. Why are you thinking about my peeper? That's weird.
18: I want to make sure when you break into my house with your small peeper that I feel you full of lead.
16: One other thing real quick. Did you see the video of the Amazon customer in Texas when her first drone delivered order was dropped into her swimming pool?
18: Oh, gosh.
16: Watch it. Just boom. Right in there. Yeah, the technology's there, but it'd probably have to work out
18: like
16: a few
18: NASA
16: things.
18: NASA and the Apollo just dropping into the
16: pool. Just boom, right there.
18: There you go. Splash landing.
16: Need to get a little better there. All right, you ready for your big three? Of course you are. You're always
22: ready. Are you ready?
23: One, two, three. Look at my shoe.
22: It's the three most important news stories of the day.
24: I hit the trifecta.
22: Well, at least according to Scott Robbins. It's the trifecta on the Markley, Van Camp, and Robbins Show.
16: Every day about this time, Scott Robbins' top three stories, helped by his hero.
25: I'm Casey.
16: Hey, Casey.
25: I'm ready.
18: How's it going?
25: Good.
18: Staying in the air conditioning?
25: Yes.
18: Okay, good to hear.
25: Three.
15: He's vulnerable at his age.
18: I know he's vulnerable. Yeah. So I'm checking in on him, yep. Yeah.
15: Number three, 9/11 history is going across the nation.
18: Yeah, the Tunnel to Towers Foundation is transporting a steel beam that was recovered from the South Tower. And it's like 10,500 mile journey across America. They've got this thing in the back of a flatbed. And they're just taking it to places just so other generations and you yourself can take a look at it as we remember the 25th anniversary of the attack. Can't believe it's been 25 years.
16: Oh.
18: That is insane. Where we are now versus where we were then is remarkable. I mean, the thing still haunts me. I mean, when I think about it, it's still haunts me. But man, that opened the back door to all this other nonsense. And that's, you know, here we are talking about socialism and in Islam taking over. And it's just the whole thing. At 9/11, you would have never have thought that.
16: Yeah, that's a conversation
18: after that
16: for another time, because a lot of people don't feel like that was opening the back door. It was something else. But
18: well, that could be too. Yeah.
16: You could not have imagined we would be where we're at politically right now in late 2001.
18: I mean, like I said, the unity you felt on that day. Anyway, it's just remarkable that we are where we are right now.
16: That is true, yeah.
25: Now, on with the countdown.
16: Scott Robbins, trifecta, top three of the day up to number
25: two.
15: Well, you know, new polling on Democrats and socialism.
18: Yeah, speaking of that, recent polls show a steady growth in support for socialism among Democrats. New CBS polls out showing how popular it is. 58% hold a positive view of socialism.
16: Yeah.
18: 26 points more than 32% with a positive view of capitalism. Golly. Probably explains why Hakeem Jeffries, while rejecting core parts of the platforms, embraced Democratic Socialists this week as part of the Democratic Party's big tent. I don't even know what to say sometimes with this stuff.
16: Well, we've known it's
18: 58%.
16: Yes.
18: Gosh, they're down with socialism.
16: Yes.
18: Wow.
16: Very much so.
25: And the countdown continues.
16: Scott Robbins, trifecta, top three of the day.
18: I've never been more glad to be the oldest guy on this show, I'll tell you that. The closer I get to death, the more I won't have to deal with that anymore, right?
15: It's one way of looking at it, I suppose.
18: Yeah, I mean, that's one way. That's a positive spin on it, man.
1: One.
15: All right, number one, an update on the world's smallest, well, paper guy.
18: Yeah, remember the guy we had? I was talking about this. We talked about a couple of weeks ago, the world's smallest penis. May, after relinquish his title after successful surgery.
16: He
18: no longer has the world's smallest. Remember he was doing a GoFundMe campaign, and it worked. A bunch of people ponied up, said, yeah, we'll help you out. The guy's in North Carolina. He claimed to have the world's smallest one. He may have finally had, I'll just tell you what the report here says, a happy ending. Okay. The guy says the enlargement procedure was a huge success. Michael Phillips is 38 years old, underwent the surgery Monday in North Carolina, where doctors injected well within the parameters of micropenis, they said, but they put what they called a filling. They built like a cast around it and then filled it and attached it.
16: Oh, boy.
18: With, you know, human skin and that sort of thing. So anyway, guy's very pleased with the results. He said he won't know the full results until after the swelling goes down from the surgery. So I'll keep you posted on that because I know you're dying to find out.
16: Well, I know you've been on this story more than anyone I know have been for a while.
15: It's your beat.
18: I know. I'm on the micropenis beat.
16: Oh, gosh.
18: We hand out assignments on the show, and I got that one.
16: I don't ever remember it coming up, actually.
15: Neither does he.
16: Seems like you just took the lead.
18: David, thank you for picking up on that one.
16: Of course.
2: And there you have it.
18: That little phrase, yes.
16: I just give up on all of it.
18: Barkley's dropping back to punt right now.
16: It's just like, okay.
4: And we don't need nasty. We don't need nasty. Honestly, there's no place for it.
16: Exactly. Nimrod's in the news. Mailman attacks peacock and much more straight ahead.

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5: Yes, sir.
7: What?
5: Nothing. You did well.
7: You guys both are laughing.
5: I was laughing because you...
7: I'm very cautious.
5: You're so timid with the copy.
7: Well, I get flop sweat because I kept screwing it up all the time.
5: All you got to do is remember Chef Man. It's not Chefman.
7: I keep wanting to say Chef Man, and I don't know why. My brain tricks me all the time into thinking that's the word. The word is Chef Man. Chef Man.
5: There you go. News update, David Van Camp.
7: I'm going to have this thing nailed really soon.
6: You are. Then, yes. Well, it runs through tomorrow, so... You know,
7: yeah, you gotta go longer. Come on.
6: Right. You're just now getting it. There you go.
7: I get it. Come on.
6: All right. News update. Senate leader John Thune says, hey, it's time to attack Democrats and make the Save America Act a campaign issue rather than criticize Senate Republicans. our message.
5: Are you joking me?
6: Our message ought to be why the Democrats are completely out of step with the American people and why we need to elect more Republicans so we can do things like the Save Act. I think the base can be plenty motivated by other issues and particularly by the president getting out there on the campaign trail and telling them why it's important that they elect Republicans to the Senate. And it's like, dude, okay. I understand. And you should do that. I get that.
5: Yeah.
6: All right. But it's kind of hard. And you're like, hey, the president ought to go and try to whip up the votes for this. Brr, brr, not my job. I'm only the Senate majority leader. Brr.
5: Right. Yeah. That's infuriating. We got to get the Nimrods. Roll it.
8: When the going gets tough.
9: Damn it, this is too hard.
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9: I love the poorly educated.
5: All right. Nimrod's the news. We go to Pasadena, California. And honestly, I'm going to let you decide who the Nimrod is here.
7: Okay.
5: All right. I'm going to read right from the ABC story. Neighbors in Pasadena expressing outrage after a mail carrier was caught on video attacking a peacock that residents say is a fixture of the neighborhood. So the incident involving the bird known as Sugar happened the other afternoon on Mohawk Street. Resident Gina Davis, not that one, but another one, said, I saw him get hit with the club. It was horrible. So residents describe Sugar as a white peacock that's well known in the area. Seeing a picture right here. Now, one resident said, he can be a little nasty. He's a peacock. He's a wild animal. Mm-hmm. He just chases everybody around.

0: the other person said, there are times that we've seen him chase the mailman, and I understand, but you just can't throw rocks and hit him with sticks.
1: Yes, you can.
0: You have to figure out how to take care of that a little better.
1: No.
0: What they say. So the video shows the mailman throwing water or some sort of liquid at Sugar before picking up a rock and throwing it at him because it's chasing him. Short time later, there's Sugar standing in front of the mail truck. So that's when he comes out with a little stick and kind of hits the peacock with it. Sugar flopped around and then kind of collapsed there in the street.
2: Mm-hmm. Oh, no. Did he kill the thing?
0: Oh, you and your sad puppy dog.
2: Did he kill him?
1: Those birds can be vicious, man.
2: Oh, I know they can.
0: They got him. He was being attended to. But outraged residents say he should be held accountable. So who's the Nimrod here?
1: Well, the residents.
2: Take care of your pet. Yeah.
0: Sugar. And that's Nimrods in the news.
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11: She planned to bomb the New York State Capitol. I'm Lisa Lacerra, Fox News. An Albany woman under arrest in what authorities say was a plot to kill state lawmakers. 35-year-old Jessica Bowie had been under surveillance for more than a month as she communicated with a confidential informant posing as an ISIS facilitator.
12: As alleged, this defendant was radicalized online and spread messages of hate and violence against the American people.
11: Assistant U.S. Attorney John Sarcone. Authorities say Bowie planned to flee the country after the attack, but said she would be willing to return to launch more attacks on the White House or in Times Square on New Year's Eve. Philadelphia police say they've identified the man they say has been terrorizing people on the street in Center City while wearing a Chucky Halloween mask. D.A. Larry Krasner says they believe the man may have left the area.
13: We have reason to know that Zymir Hughes is trying to avoid a warrant for his arrest on misdemeanor and felony charges.
11: Krasner says Hughes has ties to California and Nevada. Police asking any victims to come forward. The aircraft carrier USS Abraham Lincoln, which has been deployed for 270 days in the Middle East, finally heading back to its home port of San Diego.
14: The USS George Washington arrived in the Middle East yesterday to replace the Lincoln. The switch comes as concerns about the Lincoln have been growing, with reports of a stressed-out crew, bad plumbing, and supply shortage. shortages.
11: Fox's Jill Nato. The Army's top general has directed a Europe-based unit specializing in drone warfare to shut down and revert to traditional infantry roles. The 173rd Airborne Brigade has spent over a year experimenting with drones. Wall Street stocks had their worst loss in 3 weeks. The Dow lost 703. The Nasdaq minus 263. The S&P off 66. The price of Brent crude rose 2.4%. 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
15: 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My husband Ryan died. 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
11: Federal officials say the captain of a charter boat that capsized in New York Harbor earlier this month, killing a young mother and her child, is in the country illegally.
18: The Coast Guard says the boat had way too many passengers, so it capsized and sent more than a dozen people into the New York Harbor. And the feds say the boat's captain, Manuel Hernandez, was not just in the country illegally, but was also not licensed by the Coast Guard, now facing two federal felony charges, one for each death. Investigators say this happened about 3 hours into the boat tour out near the Statue of Liberty. They say Hernandez tried to make a U-turn and accelerate over the wake of another boat that was coming by, and the boat went under.
11: Fox's Alexis McAdams in New York City. The Department of Homeland Security says Hernandez could be deported. Three cities are in the running to host the 2028 Democratic National Convention.
19: Boston, Denver, and Philadelphia are in the running to host the convention where delegates will pick their presidential nominee, who'll try to retake the White House. DNC chair Ken Martin describes the bids from all three cities as incredibly strong, promising the huge event will be an inspiring celebration of our party's future nominee. The convention is set for August 7th through the 10th. Officials visited five cities earlier this year, considering logistical and fundraising capacity, among other factors. Atlanta did not make the cut, neither did Chicago, which was hoping to host the convention for a second straight time. CJ Papa, Fox News.
11: Commanders of the Army's 9th Brigade Engineer Battalion, based at Fort Stewart, Georgia, offering its service members a special bonus if they reenlist soon. Four extra days off, timed around the November release of the video game Grand Theft Auto 6. The commanders say they believe free time to play the game, where players commit carjackings and battle police, will persuade some soldiers to extend their service. A Fort Stewart spokesman says the idea was to have a unique incentive program that connects to what soldiers are interested in. I'm Lee Silasera. This is Fox News.
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20: Applications for Michigan's free preschool program have hit a record high, nearly 5,300 filing applications. Officials say that's putting the state on track to Governor Whitmer's goal of having pre-K available to 75% of four-year-olds by next fall. Pre-K for All initiative had 4,700 applications filed between June and July. Officials say July's figure, 15.7% increase. The initiative includes federally funded Head Start and the state-funded Great Start Readiness Program. University of Michigan's Wolverine Village opening up this weekend. It's located on Central Campus. It's a new residential community, adding 2,300 beds for students. Wolverine Village has single rooms, double rooms, suites, study areas, laundry facilities in each residence hall. More than 2,600 students provided input that helped with the design. That's the latest from the WKZO Newsroom. I'm Mike Alarney.
21: He's here. He's here. Now, broadcasting from the underground command post, deep in the bowels of a hidden bunker, somewhere under the brick and steel of a nondescript building, we've once again made contact with our leader, Mark Levin.

0: Mark Levin here. Our number, 877-381-3811. 877-381-3811. One of the dangers of so-called national conservatism, which has a rather, I don't know, committed but relatively small following, in my humble opinion, not to put it down, I'm just saying, is that it overlaps with the left. It overlaps with the left. It de-emphasizes individualism, number one. And number two, it emphasizes, I'm trying to give it a legitimate thumbnail sketch without getting into it deeply, but we can at some point, that each nation state is a separate nation state, and that really ought to be the focus, that every state has the right to be what it wishes. See, I have a different view of this, and it's not globalism. I mean, talk about globalism. Look at all these people investing in Qatar and Saudi Arabia and all the rest of it. Talk about the globalists. Look at all the foreign money that props up some of these podcasters and some of their websites. So I don't want to hear about globalism with them. Having alliances with countries that have similar or the same interests has been a crucial American objective from the start. It's crucially important. And there's nothing wrong with it. There's nothing wrong with it. But of course we believe in American sovereignty. And one of the reasons we build alliances is to protect America's sovereignty. Now, we should have learned these lessons in the last 100, 120 years and these different world wars that we've been involved in, as well as other big wars. But apparently some people have not. Nor have they learned the lesson on how you avoid big wars is by being the biggest superpower, period, and by having alliances with other countries, including forward bases, so that our territory, our country isn't hit. Our territories aren't hit, even on the outskirts and in the Pacific and so forth, as they were by the Japanese. And so they try and contrast individualism and thereby kind of trash in the Enlightenment and the fusion of the Enlightenment with the Judeo-Christian belief system and values, in my view, by talking about the necessity of this nationalism idea. And in terms of strong borders, we emphasize that. In terms of traditional religion and culture, we emphasize that. But they're very isolationist oriented. Because, again, their view is each country has a national identity. But I agree each country has a national identity. They don't believe that we should be getting involved in these international institutions. I don't believe we should be getting involved in these international institutions. We have a constitution. That's our governing document, not anything that comes out of the UN or anybody else for that matter. For that matter. And they support traditional family structures. We support traditional family structures. I think the protectionism, the economic protectionism, and economic interventionism is too close skating to the line of the left. I think what we need is a strong and consistent, if not relentless, argument for the free market process. And yes, rugged individualism, not to the exclusion of the civil society. Of course, we believe in the civil society. We do. And we believe in patriotism and national loyalty and so forth and so on, but we also believe in federalism. That's one of the great aspects of our society. The states existed before the national government. And that was a good thing because it created an entirely different approach, an experiment to the organization of government, which has served us well over the, 250 years we've been in existence in one form or another. So I'm not into grabbing to what are pseudo-new. They're not even that new, but the pseudo-new ideologies. National conservatism and so forth and so on, which is an excuse for isolationism in many respects and is an excuse for crushing federalism, much as Woodrow Wilson wanted to do. And it's an excuse for central government interventionism in the economy. I would suggest to you we have plenty of that and enough of it to the tune of $40 trillion. I would suggest to you that we need the opposite. We need deregulation, further tax cuts, the shrinking of the central government. We're not going to survive this economically, and the economy, should it go down, will take down the entire society. You saw what happened just during COVID. It didn't take much. Your civil liberties were under attack right across the board. And in the blue states, they were the worst. In the blue cities, they were the worst of the worst. And it didn't matter what the science said. It mattered that certain people said what the science said. I think that's a fair way to put it. Mm-hmm. And so that's something we're going to be battling, I suppose, in the Republican primary, the upcoming primary. There is this movement, as I said, and they want to be paid in as sort of the patriots, as the patriotic movement. They're not the patriotic movement, in my view. They're not. I believe they basically have taken the Pat Buchanan ideology and they've kind of dressed it up somewhat. And I understand they have used the Edmund Burke Foundation as one of the points to project from, and I'm a big Edmund Burke fan. But I think I'm more Edmund Burke than some of these other people, quite frankly. And again, I'm not attacking them. They have their view, and we all mean the right thing. And I'm just very concerned. It was Mises who said, we all sound like Marxists now in this endless effort at intervention. I don't care who's at it at this point, unless the purpose of the intervention is to deregulate, is to slash taxes, is to reorganize the priorities of the government away from redistribution in a welfare state. And we can have some of that, obviously, but we can also reorient a lot of it in a way that supports our military, our infrastructure, all the things the government is supposed to do, not the things the government's not supposed to do. And I would need a better understanding of the extent to which we are to abandon the Constitution for this interventionism. I love the way some of these guys point to the, Federalist Papers, which suggests to me they haven't actually read them beginning to end. Of course, I've damn near memorized them beginning to end. They'll pull out a sentence or a paragraph here from one of the essays, and they were essays, and they think that proves their point. It doesn't prove their point at all. Not in the least. From what I've read and what I've heard, best as I can tell. Now, this neo-Marxism that they talk about and they write about is certainly in the Democrat Party. It's not in the Republican Party, but I get the feel for this in national conservatism. And look, national conservatism is, as I say, it's not a new idea. There are different degrees to it. Some are more aggressive, some are softer. But you may have heard of a man named Theodore Roosevelt who wrote an entire, effectively, a treatise on the subject. In fact, I have it among my many, many, many, many books, probably thousands at this point. and I cited it in my book, Rediscovering Americanism. You know, this word Americanism wasn't used all that much until I wrote that book. Now, again, everybody's saying, we got to defend Americanism. That's good that people say that, don't you think? The question is, what do they mean by it? What do they mean by it? Americanism. I'll be right back.
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0: All right. Maggie Haberman is supposed to be a journalist for the New York Times, but she really is a left-wing goon and is a Trump-hating thug. I've never understood why the president or his people would from time to time throw her a bone at the New York slimes where she works, which is unsurprising. But they did. I hope they don't anymore. This is a woman who is obsessed with Donald Trump. This is a woman who wouldn't have a career but for her obsession with Donald Trump. And she's one of these so-called new journalists who takes facts and takes gossip and creates fake news and mixes it all together. Mixes it all together. She puts some hot sauce on it. Then she puts a little yellow mustard on it. Then she puts some ketchup on it. Oh, yeah. And then she says, eat it. Eat it. And slaps it out there and slops it all over the television screen. And they love her at the Constipated News Network, CNN, or wherever else they can get her. Because she is such a complete, disgusting reprobate. And so she and another woman on a news channel discussing, again, Natalie Harp. I think this is day four because a reprobate, trust fund, radical kook, senator and Senate candidate, ass off, throws it out there, insinuating that something inappropriate is taking place. I mean, we're not talking about Matt Gaetz here. We're not talking about Eric Swalwell here, okay? And this is a very upstanding woman, Natalie Harp, and I've explained this many times. There is no information. There is no evidence. There's nothing. Zero. And we're on day three now. Is it? I think it's day three, right, Rich? Day three. And so in order to continue this, they drag this Maggie Haberman, who looks like a homeless woman, by the way. I've called her Maggot Haberman all these years. I believe that's been picked up. They bring this Maggot Haberman from the New York slimes that covered up the Holocaust, that covered up Hamas's atrocities and tried to blame it on Israel, that covered up the slaughter of the Ukrainians in 1932 by Stalin, that didn't help bring but brought Castro to power in the pages of their newspaper. That New York slimes that has more blood on its hands as a corporation. You know, people talk about, I don't trust corporations. Well, the number one corporation you should not trust is the New York Times Corporation. And they've demonstrated it every single time there's been a horrendous genocide or a horrendous event. You're either on the wrong side, they cover it up, or they're participating on the wrong side. And so she says, we're not going to play it. I don't even want to play it. She says, well, you know, we haven't seen Melania with the president lately. It's possible Melania's upset about Natalie Harp. So that's another level of deceit. When I look at some of these women, I'm starting to think they're projecting. No, I don't mean to be rude. But, you know, it's like the mean girls in high school. They hate the pretty girls, you know? But they're strong. They're very muscular, may I say, Mr. Producer? I won't say butchy. I'll say muscular. Is that okay? Can I say that? And Haberman strikes me as this person. I'm sorry. If things are flying, let them fly. And I think she's very frustrated because she's not actually in on the action. That is the action of politics and government. She's on the outside having to look in. And I think it frustrates her. I think it frustrates her that Donald Trump won and then won again. And I think it frustrates her that they're actually hardworking women who are doing a great job for this president instead of supporting them. For nearly 3,000 years, Homer's epic poem, The Iliad, has shaped the literary and moral imagination of the West. 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
2: The 16-year-old boy who drowned in Gun Lake last week has been identified as Caden Smith. Smith was a student at Portage Northern High School. He drowned last Wednesday. His body was recovered Friday. He was about to enter his junior year. He played clarinet in the symphonic and jazz bands at Portage Northern. His family has launched a GoFundMe to pay for his funeral and start a memorial scholarship. They've raised more than $18,000 so far. South Haven police are searching for two suspects who tried to rob the Shell gas station on Broadway downtown just before 10 p.m. Tuesday. The men were wearing gloves and medical masks when they approached the clerk. One was wearing a gray hoodie, had a handgun. The other wearing a black hoodie and took cash from the register. Two also took tobacco products and fled the area in a white SUV. That's the latest from the WKZO Newsroom. I'm Michael Arney.
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9: Very pleasant conditions will continue across southwest Michigan this evening and tonight, with mostly clear skies and overnight lows in the upper 50s. We'll warm to the low 80s Friday afternoon, partly cloudy with an increasing chance for showers and storms very late Friday night into early Saturday morning. Saturday's highs will reach the upper 70s under partly cloudy skies. Shower and storm chances may redevelop into the afternoon Saturday away from Lake Michigan. Sunday will cool off a bit to the mid-70s. Tracking southwest Michigan's weather, I'm Storm Team 8 meteorologist Blake Harms.
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1: You know, ladies, people come up with these ideas, and they want you to think, wow, that's fantastic. That's an unbelievable. They're not new ideas. Or they're a compilation of older ideas. I'm a constitutional conservative. Most of you are constitutional conservatives. The Constitution tells us, sometimes in very specific terms, sometimes in very broad terms, sometimes with very particular texts, sometimes it's a bit ambiguous. But if you try to follow it, you can follow it for the most part, right? We may have disagreements, different constitutional scholars, on sort of degrees of issues and so forth, like it's Clarence Thomas or an Antonin Scalia on rare occasion. But it'll serve you well. It'll serve you well. A constitutional conservative. The Constitution has, for its foundation, the principles, the values and the beliefs that undergird the Declaration of Independence. And that would be the Enlightenment. And that would be the Judeo-Christian belief systems. So they're all wrapped together in one form or another. So you're not left to wonder. You try and put the pieces together as best you can. Excuse me. Cholera. But you know that interventionism that is not provided for in the Constitution and so forth, or different positions that people take that are not provided for in the Constitution are not constitutional. And just because the federal government doesn't do something doesn't mean you can't. Just because the federal government doesn't do something doesn't mean the states can't. Just because the federal government doesn't do something doesn't mean a town can't. Now, we have the Supremacy Clause, and that means if things are supposed to be handled by the feds and only the feds, well, that's that. That's there. But for the most part, you as an individual, you're free to live your life. You need to follow the law. You can't commit crimes. There are certain regulations you have to comply with, depending on your town and state and so forth. Some of them apply federally. If it were up to the left, all of them would be applied federally. But this idea, really, that clouds things up or mucks up clear thinking, let me put it that way, and suddenly you just throw it onto the fire, national conservatism, excuse me? Oh, yes. Now, let me explain to you what it means. Like, you don't have to explain to me anything. You don't have to explain anything. I know what the founders said. I know what the framers of the Constitution said. I'm speaking for us now. We know what they said. We don't need a new theory to tell us what they meant. We don't need a cut-and-paste job from the Federalist Papers to tell us what they meant. We know what they meant. There are many speeches. There are many things that they said. I mean, I've even studied and we've shared and I've written about them, what took place at the state conventions during the adoption process, and this is where the amendments to the Constitution came to be, and 10 of them, the Bill of Rights, came to be. So we have a lot to work off of, a lot of good stuff, substantive stuff. We have it. And so we don't need to invent new ideologies to overlay onto our belief system, do we? Well, I'm a national conservative. What are you? Excuse me? What do you think the framers of the Constitution would think of, I'm a national conservative? They wouldn't even know what the hell you're talking about. They wouldn't know what the hell you're talking about. You know, the word capitalism didn't even exist when this country was founded. It was invented, quote unquote, by Marx. Now, I'm not saying the market system or commerce was invented by Marx, as you well know. I've been talking about for years. capitalism is commerce. It's spontaneous commerce. Nobody invented it. It is what it is. When people say you have nation states and nation states, we're not talking about internationalism. We're just talking about nations. I mean, I'm curious about that. So our economy should just stop at the border? No, we don't mean that. Well, what do you mean? Well, we mean that our actions should be intended to strengthen our economy. Well, do we strengthen our economy by stopping at the border? Of course not. And we shouldn't do things that undermine our economy, that, you know, advance the cause of another economy over ours. I'm not talking about that. But what does the federal Constitution say about our role in the economy? Damn little. There's even a Commerce Clause. Do you know why the Commerce Clause is here? I'm starting to think people don't, they push these ideologies. They don't even know our history. Anybody know why we have a Commerce Clause? They put that clause in the Constitution specifically because one of the reasons they needed a constitutional convention, first they made a run at it in Annapolis, Maryland. They couldn't get together on it, but they needed to fix what was going on because the states were operating independently and blocking commerce from one state to another in one form or another, typically through taxation. And so they specifically put the Commerce Clause in there to promote what, Mr. Producer? Commerce! Now, that Commerce Clause has been bastardized to promote the opposite of commerce over the decades, which is to give the authority to the federal government to regulate commerce. So between the courts and the left, and then the Supreme Court, they took the Commerce Clause, which was a pro-commerce clause, and turned it into a pro-regulation of commerce clause. So you and I don't recognize that as legitimate, do we? I don't. I do not. Now, what's interesting to me is that when you actually explain the Constitution and embrace it, somehow you're controversial. Not controversial at all. So at a minimum, ladies and gentlemen, when we have a new crowd that comes along, and it may include the vice president, I'm not clear on that yet, but whomever it is, it doesn't really matter. And well, actually it does, but not for the point of this discussion. If you have a view that there needs to be more government intervention for the working class or the middle class, and by the way, who keeps getting hurt from all this government intervention? The working class, quote unquote, and the middle class, quote unquote. Not the poor and not the very rich. Very rich have their way, and the very poor are getting an awful lot of money that they didn't earn. So I just want to finish this point. What's the basis for interventionism? Don't point to the Commerce Clause. But let's even step back from that. Let's put the Constitution aside, which I'd rather not, but for the purpose of our discussion. How much more intervention does there need to be? Ah, but it's not the right kind of intervention, they tell us. You know who else talks like that? The Marxists. You point out Stalin, well, he did it the wrong way. Castro, he did it the wrong way. Un, in North Korea, he did it the wrong way. Stalin, he did it the wrong way, too. We haven't tried it the right way yet. You understand? Because it doesn't work. Now, if you have intervention for the purpose of controlling what the government has done, for liberating markets, that's different. Now, you know where you can read about this? My book, On Power. It's a short book, but it is dense with arguments. It is dense with arguments. I'm not telling you to run out and buy it. I'm just explaining how I think and why I write what I write. There's what I call negative power and positive power. What's negative power? What's positive power? Positive power is that power which advances the civil society and individual liberty, but not at the cost of the civil society. where they work together. And how can they work together, you ask? Well, I don't have to reinvent the wheel. Ask Montesquieu. He'll tell you how. And he was the most followed philosopher during the constitutional period. Three branches of government, that is separation of powers, checks and balances. In our case, we also have federalism, which is fantastic. We have the states, and so forth and so on. This is how brilliant our Constitution is. This is why we're constitutional conservatives. People who want to rewrite the Constitution, these are lame brains. These are people who want to rewrite the Constitution because they don't believe in the protections that are in the Constitution for the individual or the civil society. They don't believe in the Declaration of Independence. They don't believe in any of this stuff. But then we have people who claim to be some form of conservative, some kind of hyphenated conservative. We are, right? I tell you, I'm a constitutional conservative. Not a literal hyphenation, but you get the point. But the national conservatives, we're not traditional. No, we've got to change the way we do things. Oh, really? Do tell. And among them, more intervention. As long as it's for the working people. Excuse me? Doesn't that sound like Mondami? And what are the limits to this, if not the Constitution? Intervention, how far are you going to go, more redistribution of what? In other words, isn't socialism light nothing more than socialism? In another form, isn't that the point? You need a party with a philosophy that's going to push back against a $40 trillion debt, soon to be a $50 trillion debt. You need a party that's going to push back against the tentacles of the big welfare state. You need a party that's going to push back across the board. Now, there are, again, areas of overlay where we agree. But that's not good enough. Donald Trump is more constitutional conservative than not. As a matter of fact, people will say, well, look at tariffs and look at this. And by the way, tariffs have been around since the beginning of the Constitution in our republic, just to be honest about it. So people point to tariffs. I get it. And perhaps they point to other things, like a percentage of a private sector company owned by the government. I don't agree with that. But again, we can get into that stuff. That's not what it's not my point. My point is that he is fundamentally more constitutional conservative than not. And we've had a lot of Republicans who talk about the Constitution, but have done nothing to defend it. Nothing. So if we're going to have this battle in the 2028, and I hope we have it, I don't want any coronations, not with these different issues popping around, and there are many crucial issues to the survivability of this nation, including what kind of pushback are we going to have against another side that believes in Marxism and socialism and Islamism? It can't be some weak interventionism. I'll be right back.
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Dial #250, say Mark Levin. That's #250, say Mark Levin. You know, thousands and thousands of people in this audience have already done it. So you should too. You hear me talk about it, you should as well. I would encourage you to do so. Oh, yeah. We've got a lot here, and I'll start hour two, but I thought it's necessary to put down a few of these substantive markers. And we are going to pursue them, and we are going to expand on them in the course of the many months ahead, certainly into the election and beyond the 2028 primary, because there is a primary. The leading dog in that race is likely the vice president. But the vice president's going to have to clarify his philosophy, and he's also has to deal with his relationship with Tucker Carlson and his ilk, and he's going to have to clarify that as well, at least for a lot of people. You know, folks, there's no point in keeping it secret. It's just the truth. But any candidate who chooses to take him on is going to have to clarify what their views are, what their positions are, and what their experience is. You've been a senator 2 years and a vice president. You don't have a lot of management experience. And when your views have changed so significantly over the course of a couple of years, really, that's something that needs to be vetted. Now, under our system, you and I vet it. Same with other candidates who may want to be president, who've been senators or governors or congressmen and so forth. Same thing's going to have to happen. And you know what happens when you come out of that system? You have a stronger candidate. Because the Democrats are going to throw everything. You have a stronger candidate. So that's a good thing. It's not a bad thing. You saw what happened with Kamala Harris. That was the worst coronation, I think, in not just modern American history, in American history. You know, except for the fact of an assassination, which, you know, a number of things kick into place that have to kick into place. But the way that was handled was so grotesque and repulsive to a huge swath of the American people, all of you, I'm sure. So there will be a duke out. There will be some of that going on. There's an effort to try and prevent that online. It's not going to work. It's not how it works. We've also learned, haven't we, as I've said over and over again,

that these influencers, podcasters, these people online are not influencing anybody. They're not influencing anybody. We'll be right back.

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3: Planned attack in New York stopped. I'm Lisa Lacera, Fox News. A woman caught in an FBI sting after she planned to set off explosives at New York's Capitol building. She's now facing federal terrorism charges.
4: Her name, Jessica Bowie, a 35-year-old Albany resident who converted to Islam 5 years ago, now charged with starting her plot last month. Authorities say she communicated with others on social media in both English and Arabic, and she celebrated the Al-Qaeda attacks of 9/11, saying, quote, "Praise be to Allah for September 11th, and I will poison the infidel."
3: Fox's Eric Shawn in New York. Pictures of Bowie conducting reconnaissance at the Capitol and buying a list of bomb-making ingredients at a hardware store, including long nails to be used as shrapnel, were included in the affidavit. Authorities say she also arranged to buy a gun and ammunition to use against police or security if needed. Philadelphia police have identified the suspect who has been terrorizing people in Center City while wearing a Chucky mask as 22-year-old Zymir Hughes. A warrant is out for his arrest. Another shortened day in court in the trial of Lindsay Clancy, the Massachusetts woman accused of killing her three young children in 2023. Her lawyers say she suffered from postpartum psychosis.
5: Hospital chaplain Sheila Kavanaugh recalls the first thing Lindsay Clancy said a week after she killed her three children.
6: She said to me as I held her hand to comfort her, "I am so glad my children are safe." I said, "Lindsay, your children are safe. They're safe in heaven with God."
5: Kavanaugh met with Lindsay some 200 times after the killings and says she spoke several times about a persistent male voice in her head.
3: Fox's Brian Yenis in Plymouth. Hundreds of women dressed in pink rallied outside the court in support of Clancy. 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
3: The U.S. has carried out its first deportations under a new agreement with Liberia, sending 20 deportees to the African nation, which has agreed to accept up to 1,200 people. There's new evidence to suggest Iran was working together with U.S. immigration officials.
9: Newly released emails show ICE officials worked with Tehran to deport Iranians in late 2025 and early this year, despite an ongoing standoff between the two countries that erupted into war. The emails obtained by the National Iranian American Council shows immigration officials accepting last-minute changes to deportation lists requested by Tehran and others significant influence over which immigrants were sent back. Separately, a lawsuit from a watchdog group against U.S. agencies and officials alleges confidential asylum information was shared with Iranian officials, a claim the Department of Homeland Security denies. Lillian Wu, Fox News.
3: Federal agents have seized electronic devices from former Congressman Eric Swalwell and have searched his Washington home as part of an investigation into allegations of sexual misconduct. Swalwell resigned from Congress in April following an allegation he sexually assaulted a woman twice, including when she worked for him. He has denied those allegations. A major grocery chain in the southeast recalling more frozen blueberries.
10: The U.S. Food and Drug Administration is having Florida-based supermarket chain Publix recall more of its frozen organic blueberries as more are now potentially contaminated with E. coli bacteria. The recall began in June, but is now being expanded to include nearly 45,000 units sold across Alabama, Florida, Georgia, Kentucky, North and South Carolina, Tennessee, and Virginia. These are the 10-ounce bags of Publix Greenwise branded organic whole blueberries, with expiration dates prior to February 9th of 2028.
3: Fox's Evan Brown. I'm Lisa Lucera. This is Fox News.
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4: Comstock Township has appointed Amber Lawrence as their new clerk. She replaces Nicole Beauchamp, who resigned Friday, along with trustees Terry McIver and Christy Cherry. Trustee Bob Pratt also resigned Monday. That caused the Kalamazoo County Election Commission to appoint Bill Korb as an interim trustee, his time in office lasting 15 minutes. Lawrence takes Korb's place on the Board of Trustees. The township now has a quorum of four members. Four resignations came after a report alleging a hostile workplace in the township amid the firing of former Township Superintendent Scott Hess in June. Van Buren County Sheriff's Office arresting a 29-year-old man on several charges, including meth possession, after he led deputies on a chase in Pawpaw Tuesday. Deputies tried to pull him over around 1:30 p.m., but he fled to the east, speeding through several stop signs and then crashing at the intersection of 56th Avenue and County Road 653. I'm Mike Alarney, WKZO News.
0: He's here. He's here. Now, broadcasting from the underground command post, deep in the bowels of a hidden bunker, somewhere under the brick and steel of a nondescript building, we've once again made contact with our leader, Mark Levin.
1: Hello, America. 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Our number, 877-381-3811, 877-381-3811. We had a hell of a first hour, don't you think, Mr. Producer?
11: We went deeply into philosophy, the Constitution, some of the ideas of so-called national conservatism, and others who are trying to invent new approaches to our constitutional construct. We talked about why the Constitution is the way it is, why it says the things it says, and actually, it's one of my best hours, I don't know, maybe in 20 years. Maybe. But there's so many good ones. Who knows, really? There really are. Who knows? All right. We didn't get to a single clip, of course, because I wanted to get out my important thoughts on what's taking place. Before we do that, I want to talk about this word again, affordability. There's not really an affordable blue city or blue state in the country unless you're a welfare recipient, unless you're an illegal alien. Then it's affordable because you're not paying anything. But for the working people who make this country work, but for the middle class who make this country work, these are unaffordable. Now, how do I know that? Well, number one, I look at the sales taxes. I look at the taxes on the price of a gallon of gasoline. I look at the property taxes. I look at the commuter taxes. I look at all kinds of invented taxes and user fees that are imposed on people who work. Not on people who don't work, on people who work, on people who own homes, who broke their backs to raise enough money to own a home. You basically pay a mortgage to the bank and you pay a mortgage to the government. Pretty much, wouldn't you call it that? And it's the great Governor Ron DeSantis says, and then when you're done paying the mortgage, you're still paying a mortgage to the state or to the county or the city. And so the fact is, it's unaffordable. It's unaffordable. Somebody very, very close to us just moved outside of San Francisco. Utterly unaffordable. Utterly unaffordable. AI is taking off. Even though many of these data centers are in Loudoun County, Virginia, on the east part of the county, more than anywhere else in the country, by the way, the headquarters for many of these companies remain in California, although that's lessening. And Silicon Valley is in and around San Francisco and San Jose. If you try and buy a home in Marin County, it's impossible. If you have even a decent wage, or if you're married and the two of you have a decent wage, it's virtually impossible. Palo Alto, impossible. I can go through all the towns there. Impossible. Impossible. It was virtually impossible 20 years ago. It's definitely impossible for most people today. Unaffordable. Unaffordable. The insurance, unaffordable. The gasoline, unaffordable. Again, for working people, quote unquote. And people speak with their feet. And they leave these states and they leave these areas, and that's where they go. Now, one of the worst governors in my lifetime. You know, I've told you the best governor, as far as I'm concerned, ever, certainly in my lifetime, has been Ron DeSantis. One of the worst, and there's so many, Gavin Newsom in California. Look what he had to work with there. The resources in that state, the economy of that state, the geography of that state, the people of that state. That's the home of Ronald Reagan. That's right. And a number of other great Republican governors. Duke Majan, who was a great governor. Pete Wilson, who was a great governor. Now look at it. Look at it. It's a race to the bottom, except for Hilton. Hilton's given them an opportunity to save themselves. I hope that works. I hope that works. But people keep voting for tyranny. Have you noticed? Like in New York, parts of New Jersey, parts of every state, they vote for tyranny. They're called Democrats. They vote for tyranny. So here's Gavin Newsom on Fox Detroit yesterday. Fox Detroit. Now, why is he on Fox Detroit? Well, of course, they have a race there in Michigan between El Said and, Mike Rogers, the Republican. There's so many running, sometimes I get them mixed up. But no, it's Mike Rogers. Who's a good guy. Who's been on the show. We're trying to get him back, are we not, Mr. Producer? Maybe they'll get back to us after the election. But nonetheless, here's Gavin Newsom. Cut one, go.
12: Would you be a good president?
13: Well, see, I don't know.
12: But what do you think you would?
13: That's a difficult question to answer. I mean, it's so I have no idea. I would like to think I would be, but that's for others to determine. By the way, I think I was a pretty good mayor. I think I was pretty good, but people have different opinions, so I'm not naive about it.
11: Okay, rambling salad there, buffoonish. Even he can't say explicitly, I would be a great president if I chose to run. That's all he had to say, right, Rich? I'd be a great president if I chose to run, and if I choose to run, you'll know why. But he's mumbling because he'd be a lousy president. He was a lousy mayor, and he was a lousy governor. Is a lousy governor. So he's mumbling. Now, who else wants to be president? Ro Khan Mancana. This little puke, who also comes out of California, Silicon Valley, ran as a moderate. And as recently as a year ago, tried to get on this show and insisted to Mr. Producer he was a moderate and a centrist. I recall that correctly, Mr. Producer? Correct. But then he decided, I really want to be president here. I really do. Now, he's a Marxist. He'll deny it, but they always deny it when they're within the walls of the Democrat Party. When they're outside, like the DSA, they don't deny. Yes, I'm a communist. I certainly am. But the ones inside the wall, no, of course not. No, but they are. Hence the book, American Marxism. Nonetheless, here is Ro Khanna. Ro Khanna, the con man. Cut to go.
14: So are you going to run for president?
15: Well, I'm considering it, and I'm considering it because this party needs more than platitudes. We need actually bold policy that I've articulated, and I see the wealth generation in my district every day.
11: Right, hold on. This is a guy who got around the rules in the House of Representatives because his wife was buying and selling stocks left and right. Now, first of all, her father is a billionaire or worth hundreds of millions. And I believe he was out of Ohio, but it doesn't really matter. So Ro Khanna married into enormous wealth. And so she's been trading, and they put it in a mutual fund, and that's been trading, and Ernie Grabowski's trading for it, and all that. You understand. They've made a fortune just since the time he's been in the House of Representatives. Millions and millions and millions. Now, normally I wouldn't care, but I care when they're a member of the House and it's a spouse and they're passing laws and they're in charge of what legislation comes up and pushing what agenda. There is really no transparency. None. It's disgusting. It's disgusting. Especially with this clown. He put out these, financial disclosure reports and, well, he didn't cover this, and then he covered that. Well, his latest one shows he's worth about, and the family, about $250 million. That's he and his wife. That doesn't even include the parents. Okay, great. But then you're going to go on this Trotsky-like mantra about redistributing wealth and the equality gap and on and on. Are you kidding me, folks? Is this not absurd? And he's doing this while he's making millions as a congressman. No, it's absurd. Go ahead.
15: It's only working for a few, and I want it to work.
11: It's only working for a few. The bold-faced hypocrisy is almost too much to take, is it not? It's outrageous. The bold-faced hypocrisy. The man wants power desperately. Desperately. And he figures the only way he can do this is no longer be this centrist moderate that he told Mr. Producer he was and to come on the pro. He has swung all the way. He's a Plattner guy, or was. He's a Hassan Piker guy. He's painted himself, and he probably is at this point, as an extreme radical leftist. Go ahead. Go ahead.
15: People I grew up with, I wanted to work actually for the working and middle class, and I have a real economic vision for how we do that.
11: Yes, and the way he does it is get married into enormous wealth. I'll be right back.
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1: 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Right now it's pulled back, and many in Wall Street analysts are telling clients this is the window before gold pushes back towards new highs. Meanwhile, silver is on track for a sixth year of structural supply deficit, with solar, EVs, electronic, and industrial demand still pulling heavily on the market. 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

0: Throw Con Man Connor. You'll be hearing even more about this guy. He's a nothing. He represents his single district of wealthy Democrats, mostly white people. That's okay. I'm just explaining because, you know, we got to dig in here. That's what's required these days. And in any event, he's been all over TV, this guy. He's really been trying to box way over his weight. And I just need to unravel him. And so he's asked another question yesterday. Cut three, go.
1: Your comment on Hassan Piker, what should the Democrats do with him? Should they abandon him? Do you renounce your support of him? You tell me, Ro. Give it to me straight.
2: It's absurd. I mean, these are the same people who were at one point criticizing Democrats for going on Joe Rogan.
0: Okay, hold on. What does Joe Rogan have to do with Hassan Piker? And so he's figured out that he's going to muddy the water. It's absurd. It's saying Democrats were going on Joe Rogan. Did I criticize Democrats for going on Joe Rogan? No. Did most talk show hosts? I don't think most of us even cared or knew. I mean, Rogan is a mental midget. There's no question about it. But that's quite beside the point.
3: Remember Bernie went on Joe and they
0: we're talking about you, jackass, and you went on with a guy who is as vile as they come, who's lauding Mao, who killed 60 million people. And that's just the tip of the iceberg. Go ahead, please.
2: Bernie went on Joe Rogan, the people who said, oh, you can't go on Joe Rogan. These are the same folks who criticized me when I went on Ben Shapiro.
0: Listen, we're not talking about Ben, who's a great guy, who's pro-American. We're not talking about Joe Rogan. We're talking about you on the Piker Show. And so this is what they came up with. He can't just say, yeah, it was a mistake. I'm not going to do it again. Why? Because he wants the vote of the anti-American Islamists, of the Jew haters and the anti-Semites, of the Christian haters and the American haters. He wants the vote of those folks. That's why he went to Dearbornistan a couple months back. Hey, you know, I'm with you guys. Yeah. Okay, got it. Go ahead.
2: Shapiro's podcast, because I disagree with him. We had an oral argument on the minimum wage.
0: See, I had this. It's not to put anyone down, but I had the smarts not to bring this guy on because I could tell he was a fraud, right, Rich? Like, no, he's not. No. Because he'd be telling this guy right now, I went on the Mark Levin show. You know him. He's trouble, that guy. Go ahead. Let's clean it up.
2: Someone is engaging with Hassan Piker, who has strong viewpoints on these issues. Doesn't mean that you're endorsing every single one of Hassan.
0: What did he say, ladies and gentlemen? Nothing. What did he say? Didn't say anything. Did he? What did he say? He's a mealy mouth. Okay. Now we have the Democratic Socialists of America. You should hear what I call these people when I'm not on radio. I can't do it on radio, of course. The chairperson, Asiq Sadiq. Now, here's one of the things. You can tell they're first, second generation individuals. They come into this country. I was the first to point this out because nobody had the guts to do it. Now everybody is. What do you mean? You know, we fought here and now all this guy shows these people show up. But it's true. We have a great history. Our ancestors were involved in the history of this nation. And you have people that come in and start attacking us and attacking what we've done. Well, then get lost. Get the hell out of here. You know, I'm heard all over the country, including in cities that have significant immigrant populations. And some of these cities had significant immigrant populations in the past. Maybe they were Chinese or Italian or German or Irish or whatever. And all these cultures assimilated into the American culture. It doesn't mean you have to give up your ancestry, your beliefs, your attachments. It means you're an American. And in being an American, you're a patriotic American. When you go to war, you're not an Italian American. You're not a Jewish American. You're not an Irish American. You're not a German. You're an American. American. And you're in that foxhole, you're with another American. You don't say to them, you know, I'm Irish, I'm Polish, I'm Jewish, I'm nobody cares. You're defending a common belief system and you're fighting a common enemy. So I lay this foundation. I want you to hear what this jackass has to say, this guy, Ashiq Siddiqui, if that's his name. I don't even know how to pronounce it. It really doesn't matter. It really doesn't matter. But he's the co-chair, excuse me, of the Democratic Socialists of America. And he's talking about Cuba and the Cuban Revolution. We'll get into that in a moment. We'll be right back.

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4: Democratic gubernatorial nominee Jocelyn Benson has picked State Senate Majority Leader Winnie Brinks of Grand Rapids as her lieutenant governor running mate. She says she wants a partner who is just as committed as she is to serving voters statewide. On the Republican side, gubernatorial nominee John James picked State Representative Jay DeBoyer of Clay Township as his running mate last week. Now, if the Democrats win in November, it'll be the first time voters have ever elected two women for governor and lieutenant governor at the same time. Michigan Gaming Control Board executing a search warrant at DJ's Pub in Muskegon investigating suspected illegal gambling. They seized three suspected illegal slot-style machines, $1,200 in gift cards as they were used to pay winnings, and nearly $3,900 in suspected proceeds. No one was arrested. The investigation remains open. I'm Michael Arney. WKZO News.
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9: Very pleasant conditions will continue across southwest Michigan this evening and tonight with mostly clear skies and overnight lows in the upper 50s. We'll warm to the low 80s Friday afternoon, partly cloudy with an increasing chance for showers and storms very late Friday night into early Saturday morning. Saturday's highs will reach the upper 70s under partly cloudy skies. Shower and storm chances may redevelop into the afternoon Saturday away from Lake Michigan. Sunday will cool off a bit to the mid-70s. Tracking southwest Michigan's weather, I'm SRM teammate meteorologist Blake Harms.
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1: Well, I see we're in Mediaite. It's not exactly a major accomplishment. Quite the contrary. Let's see, what do they have to say here, Mr. Producer? Shall I read it? J.D. Vance's Southampton fundraiser with Tucker Carlson funder sparks fury on the right, writes Alex Griffing. Grifter? Vice President J.D. Vance hosted a fundraiser in Southampton, New York on Wednesday night, which hauled in a whopping $5 million. Well, you had a couple could get a cheaper ticket for $100,000, or if they wanted to be a sponsor, it's $250,000, Mr. Producer. I just think it's a little strange when you're pushing affordability, and this is something these so-called national conservatives, which I think is part of the foundational belief system these days of the vice president and others, it's kind of odd. That's all. It's kind of odd. It's not the end of the world. The email announcing the fundraiser went viral this week and raised eyebrows across the political spectrum. Well, here they have it, as it offered a $250,000 donation for a host committee and dinner per couple and a $100,000 donation per couple to attend the reception. Now, if it made $5 million, Mr. Producer, that wasn't exactly the biggest reception, was it? Right? Am I right? My math... I mean, it was just $100,000. I mean, it's obviously it was a relative handful of people. It doesn't matter. Ahmed Malik and Chris Buskirk, two of the co-founders of the 1789 Capital. This is a weird group. An anti-woke venture capital firm that backs Tucker Carlson's new media business, also were listed as hosts at the event. You have to understand this guy, Ahmed Malik, he gave Carlson the $15 million to start his podcast to spread peace and harmony around the world, you know. Donald Trump Jr., who I still like, by the way. I like Don Jr. He doesn't give me any reason not to. His name also appeared as a host of the event. Now, that raised money for the RNC, of which Vance is the finance chair. Okay. Recent months, Carlson has used his online show to savagely attack the president that I care about for the war in Iran and beyond that and before that, too. Trump, for his part, hit back at Carlson and called him low IQ. Many of Carlson's critics were quick to slam the fundraiser, including Fox News host Mark Levin. Affordability discussed, question mark? I only raise that because of the amount of money that was involved if you wanted a ticket. Affordability discussed, Levin said on social media. I didn't think that was that severe. Do you, Mr. Producer? No. No, short and sweet. I just noticed it. Levin also slammed Carlson earlier in the day over the Daily Caller's negative coverage of Israel, writing, quote, "It's a joke. Carlson's Islamist propaganda operation. Foster Freeze, who was an evangelical Christian and major Israel supporter, billionaire, and a friend of mine, actually, would be disgusted. He would be so disgusted, America. He put millions into Daily Caller when it was just starting. What a betrayal." MAGA influencer and close Trump ally Laura Loomer also took aim at the event, writing, "Ahmed Malik, a half-Pakistani and half-Iranian Muslim, gave Tucker Carlson $15 million to launch the Tucker Carlson Network, which has become a platform to spread Holocaust denial, rabid Jew hatred, and the promotion of Sharia law and Islam," she added. And it goes on. And then they quote others. So this is something that's going to have to be dealt with. As I was talking about earlier, the vice president's going to have to deal with his association with Tucker Carlson. They're apparently very, very tight. Well, that's going to have to be dealt with in the Republican primary before we get to the general election, I would think, America. That needs to be addressed. And it is very strange as we sit here tonight that Tucker Carlson could say these horrendous things about the president, just horrendous. And I would say one of the leading Jew haters in America today, I would add one of the leading Christian haters in America today, I would add one of the major proponents of Sharia law and Islamism in America today, oddly enough, and his father's rolling over in his grave because I met his father a couple of times. He was a great patriot who loved this country, was a big Israel backer, and he worked for Reagan. Well, obviously Tucker banged his head or something. Or the demons, you know. He pulled his brains out through one of his ears. I don't know. Something happened. But it's just very strange to me that these people continue to be sort of a cabal. It's very weird. And I don't know. If somebody were attacking the president, I would not want much to do with them. I wouldn't want to be buddies with them. That's for sure. You might... If they question the president, that's one thing. If they disagree with the president, that's one thing. But when you're trying to sabotage the president, saying horrendous things about him, like he's the Antichrist and things like that, that's a whole different story, America. That's a different issue. And media, I finally got one right in my terms of my quote. It wasn't hard. They weren't these long, you know, social media posts. But I've been posting a good amount there lately. That'll slow down soon enough. What do you want me to do, Rich? Ah, we love our gold here. We love our gold here. I do take it out from time to time and like to touch it. Yes, I do. How many of you like to touch your stock certificates? Not many. But there's nothing wrong with having stock, of course. I do, too. In my mutual fund, I'm not a stock trader or stock investor. I just have a pension fund and other investments like you do. And be like a mutual fund with an IRA or 401k, something of that sort. And it is what it is, right? It is what it is. But gold entered 2026 after a historic year. I mean, scores of all-time highs. All-time highs. And in January, it even pushed past $5,500 for a short period of time. That's an ounce. I'd say that's pretty incredible. Because that's the trajectory. Yes, it comes down, but it goes up. Comes down, goes up. That's the nature of any investment, actually. Sometimes, though, they come down, and they go down, and they go down, and they go down. That's not what's happening with precious metals, I'm pleased to say. Silver's on track for a sixth straight year of structural supply deficit. What does that mean? Well, that means there's more demand for silver than there is silver. There's our industrial demand uniquely for silver, solar, electronics, EVs, so forth and so on. So that keeps the pressure on that. And platinum, there's just not a lot of platinum. That's the truth. And so the demand for these metals outweighs the ability to produce them and to acquire them. And that's why people want to get out in front of this. That's why I have, and diversification is the answer. You want to diversify. You don't want to put all your eggs in the same basket. We talk about this all the time. And you really should look into this. And who should you use? You see all these gold companies out there. Some of them have actors. Some of them have, you know, pretend Johnny-come-latelys. We don't pretend anything here. 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Time to roll along, America, as far as I'm concerned. So I mentioned to you this Democratic Socialist of America co-chair. I don't know where these people come from. They look like college flunkouts to me. Flunkies. Who haven't done a damn thing. Who haven't bagged groceries. Who haven't worked a cash register. Haven't worked a fryer at a fast food restaurant. And you don't have to do those things, but haven't done anything is my point. Haven't done anything, but they know how to run the world. And they know that the world needs to be reshaped. It needs to be re-engineered to accommodate their ideology that they so brilliantly memorized from their professors. Or maybe they read an essay somewhere. They haven't done anything. They haven't accomplished anything. Much like Bernie Sanders and AOC, their heroes, their mentors. But they know everything has to change. They know how to run oil companies and pharmaceutical companies. Oh, yeah. They know how the government needs to be re-engineered. There shouldn't be so many branches. It ought to be centralized. Of course. Of course. That's the way communism works. There's no reason this guy over here is a billionaire and that guy over there is poor. Well, there are a lot of reasons. Well, nah, we don't care. That's a gap. We can't have an income gap. Ashik Siddiqui. Again, very easy to play with the name, but I shall not on radio. We have some standards here, unlike podcasters. That's right. The DSA co-chair on the Constipated News Network yesterday. Cut five, go.
2: I understand your critique of U.S. policy. It's not an uncommon one. What I'm trying to get at is how you think that lauding Fidel Castro is a good idea and is going to win you votes in Florida.
3: Many people, especially younger Americans now, are looking at the history of what happened in Cuba and what it was like before the Cuban Revolution, where it was one of the most unequal societies.
1: Okay. Here's the problem, pal. Here's the problem. Che Guevara was a racist. Did you know this, America? He was a racist. He was not Cuban. He hated black Cubans in particular. He was a psychopath. So during the course of this revolution and after, they executed about 15,000, give or take, individuals, including harmless citizens who hadn't done anything. They'd worked in the bureaucracy. But he prioritized black Cubans, and he mocked them as they were being assassinated. He was sick. He'd go up to a mother who would be begging that he not order the shooting of their 15 or 16-year-old teenager. He would tell her that he would release them. He told the mother to come and watch how he released them, and then he had them executed in front of the mother. There were torture chambers. All the usual communist stuff. Meanwhile, when he was killed in Bolivia, when the Bolivian army went and got him at the direction and support of the CIA, he cried like a baby. Cried like a baby, begged for his life. And they killed him. I'm just pointing it out. Just pointing it out. So let's continue with Ashiq Sadiq. Go ahead.
3: Western Hemisphere, people lived under very brutal conditions at under a power structure.
1: Okay, let me just say this. You can talk about the prior regime all you want, Batista. And there were also a lot of people who lived very well under Batista, as a matter of fact. But let's put that aside. Let's give them that. What does that have to do with Castro? What Castro did and what the Castro brothers have done and now what the second tier has done. What does that have to do with anything? Castro lied. He said he was a democratic revolutionary. He got the support of the New York Times, got the support of the Democrats, of course. And look what he did. Look what he did. They don't have toilet paper in these hospitals. They don't have clean tools in these hospitals. Talk about, oh, look at this, health care for all. No, it's not. It's dysentery for all. It's horrendous. I'll be right back.
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4: I

night, anti-Semitism is continuing to rise around the world every day, and the Jewish people continue to pay the price. New York City is a perfect example. L.A. is a perfect example. I think they've chased all the Jews out of Dearbornistan and Paterson, New Jersey, very much like Europe, and getting more and more like the Middle East, if you ask me. But nonetheless, here we be. And so from growing threats to acts of violence and harassment and intimidation, many Jewish families are living with fear simply because they are Jewish. Synagogues, schools, and community centers continue strengthening security as hatred spreads from beyond the headlines. And by the way, let me use this occasion to thank you righteous Gentiles and so many Christians who fight this. So many. I want to thank you all. Synagogues, schools, community centers continuing strengthening security as hatred spreads from far beyond the headlines. That's why the International Fellowship of Christians and Jews, with Christians and Jews standing shoulder to shoulder, is working every day in Israel and around the world, helping to provide security, emergency assistance, food, and critical care for vulnerable Jewish communities. 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And God bless each and every one of you. The Power Hour, Hour 3, is next. You won't want to miss it. We'll be right back.

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6: He planned an ISIS-style attack. I'm Lisa LaSera, Fox News. A New York woman under arrest after federal authorities say she threatened to set off a bomb at the state capitol building.
7: State and federal law enforcement announced the arrest of Jesse Bowie for a plan to kill New York state legislators. U.S. Attorney John Sarcone said Bowie is charged with providing material support to ISIS.
8: This defendant was radicalized online and spread messages of hate and violence.
7: FBI special agent in charge in Albany, Craig Tremoroli, quoted Bowie's intent to take down the building.
9: Kill the senators while they are meeting. I want them to lose a lot of important documents as well.
7: New York Governor Kathy Hochul posted her gratitude on X for the arrest and said at this time there is no other immediate threat in Albany.
6: Fox's Grinnell Scott. Both sides in court today as the attorneys for Carmelo Anthony, the black teen convicted of stabbing a white teen to death at a track meet last year, asked for a new trial. The prosecutor telling the court he and the defense agreed to hold back character evidence during the trial to avoid inflaming the case already boiling over with racial tensions. Federal agents have taken devices belonging to former California Congressman Eric Swalwell in connection with a sexual misconduct investigation against him.
10: A federal search warrant inventory shows investigators seized Eric Swalwell's iPhone and MacBook at 8:25 Saturday night. Sources tell Fox that search happened at the San Francisco airport. And then on Sunday, the FBI seized electronics from Swalwell's home in Washington, D.C. Swalwell was cooperative during the airport encounter on Saturday and was not detained or arrested.
6: Fox's Matt Finn. Swalwell resigned from Congress in April. He has denied allegations of sexual assault and misconduct. State lawmaker Aisha Wahab has won a special election to serve the rest of Swalwell's term, which ends in January. America's listening to Fox News.
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